0: Good morning, I'm Matthew Layton. The federal government says Australia's fuel supply is secure despite the latest flare-up overseas. Iran has declared the Strait of Hormuz closed after trading strikes with US forces. But US President Donald Trump insists the key shipping route remains open. Home Affairs Minister Tony Burke telling the ABC local fuel reserves are higher than when the war began.
1: The way we've just calmly been making sure that for the different forms of fuel, for petrol, for diesel, for aviation gas, just making sure that Australian stocks are secure puts us in good stead.
0: Police are probing a suspicious cafe fire in Melbourne's northwest days after the same venue was allegedly targeted in a drive-by shooting. An 81-year-old man's in hospital with head injuries after three intruders allegedly broke into his Western Sydney home overnight. And PM Anthony Albanese and New South Wales Premier Chris Minns will lead tributes as 2,500 people farewell melanoma pioneer Professor Richard Scollier at the Opera House.
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0: Souths have scraped past the Knights 26-24 to celebrate Jai Arrow's birthday in style. The win came at Accor Stadium as North Queensland beat Manly 19-18 in golden points, and Melbourne edged the Titans 22-18. Another Wimbledon trophy is heading home with Jannik Sinner, the world number one fourth back, from a set down on centre court, defeating Alexander Zverev in four sets for his second straight title and fifth Grand Slam. And heartbreak for Cruz Hewitt, beaten in the Wimbledon boys' final.
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5: Blue skies today, chasing a top of 20 degrees. More sunshine tomorrow. Expecting rain from Wednesday and getting heavy into Thursday. 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
0: She definitely had her own style, and we're going to get to her up next after Orange Crush. 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
0: New Order, Blue Monday. The 88 version of the Mixdown. Bon Jovi also to come. So much coming your way for a Monday morning as we continue Good Times and Greatest Hits. It's Triple M.

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0: We are all about the music variety here at Triple M, and if you don't believe me, we're even playing Backstreet Boys these days. I know. I didn't think I'd see the day either. We'll get to them up next. Side by side with this guy. Good times, greatest hits, and happy Monday morning. It's Triple M. Yeah, we are playing it on the radio in minutes.
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3: 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Yeah. And then I actually realised, I have come to realise that from 60, it has been the most remarkable decade. And it's made me really look again at my health and looking after myself, because I want to do the next 30, 40 years.
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3: Who knows? 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
2: Kim Wilde. 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
1: M1 at this stage looking okay as you make your way down to Sydney. Also the M1 to Newcastle. Jillaby, Huey Road. A little busy at times at Jillaby Road. Also Tookley Main Road in the 40k zone at Evans Road. And between the entrance and there in a good run, the Central Coast Highway going north and the southbound. Jack's Tyres and Auto do more than just tyres. 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That's the latest traffic on Central Coast 107.7 Triple M.
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6: Hey, Jess Rouse here with your local headlines. Have a food idea you think could make the big time? Well, a food manufacturing innovation hub has opened at Arimba that will help food and beverage businesses go from small batch production to a more commercial operation. It's offering all sorts of assistance through a $17 million grant to the Central Coast Industry Connect. Police are asking the public to keep an eye out for a missing teen from Tumbiumbi. 14-year-old Lakia McGuinness was last seen on Northumberland Way on Saturday afternoon and hasn't been heard from since. There's a photo on the police Facebook page. New rules have been brought in to protect southern right whales in New South Wales. National Parks and Wildlife have implemented a new 500-metre stay-away distance for vessels and 100 metres for swimmers until November. It follows a recent sighting of a mother and a calf off Sydney, where people ventured too close to the pair. Briefly, Central Coast MPs are up in arms over Council's decision about rate and water bills, and there's been an outpouring of love for the family of Carl Lovell.
4: Triple M National News.
7: Good morning, I'm Matthew Layton. Labor says the shine is starting to fade for One Nation. The latest Resolve poll has the party down 3 points to 26%, while the coalition has gained 3. Senior Labor Minister Mark Butler telling Nine One Nation would only make life harder for Australians.
8: When you actually sit back and think about the so-called solutions they have for the country, I think more people are realising that would actually make things worse, not better.
7: Australia will farewell Professor Richard Scollier today with more than 2,000 mourners and national leaders gathering at the Opera House for his state memorial. Universities will face tougher rules to protect students from racism and anti-Semitism. Federal institutions must define anti-Semitism and set up clear complaints processes. International travellers will soon be able to ditch the pen, completing Australia's arrival declaration online before showing a QR code at customs. And the Middle East ceasefire is crumbling with the US launching further strikes on Iran.
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7: Yannick Sinner has gone back-to-back at Wimbledon, beating Alexander Zverev in four sets. The world number one fought back from a set down to claim his fifth Grand Slam title. Sinner says he never takes success for granted.
9: There is no failure if you don't win a Grand Slam. You know, it's very, very rare days, and now I had five in my whole life.
7: And the World Cup could grow again, with FIFA President Gianni Infantino confirming a 64-team tournament will be considered for 2030.
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6: Blue skies today, chasing a top of 20 degrees. More sunshine tomorrow, expecting rain from Wednesday and getting heavy into Thursday. 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
1: You can't beat it. Can't beat it. You've given me goose pimples. Even my dog's decided to sing along.
0: Plenty more music coming your way to give you those goose pimples, whatever they are. Bruce Springsteen, the boss, he's up next after George Ezra. 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

0: 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Basically, in the breakfast show, they'll tell you the three songs you're listening out for. 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Both Cut and Move and Pink Floyd coming up in minutes at Triple M. And our triple play kicking off on Monday.
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0: 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Later, not now, tomorrow. You get to it later.

0: I've hit the wall. What do they call it? Monday-itis. Yeah, we'll play this up next. We'll also play this. Hey, I'm not being lazy. It's Monday-itis. It's a real condition. Both these artists. You're going to hear them in the next 10 minutes. Triple M.
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0: Hands up, anyone who agrees you can't have too much akadaka in your life. I'm going to take your word for it because I can't actually see any hands. Coming up at Triple M, akadaka. Before then, we'll also press play on Mardi Kart and Rob Stewart. And it's pretty much lunchtime. I'm not just saying that because I looked at a clock. My guts are telling me. Absolutely raging. You'll feel the earth move. And my guts rumble. Because I'm hungry, not because the passing gas. Doesn't matter. These hits are coming up next at Triple M.
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2: Kingumber, no problems on the Voker Drive and between the entrance and Erina. Good run, such a coast highway, though, I'm going north and south now. Tugra, Warren Road looking good, east and westbound, and the M1 travelling well down to Sydney, and you have a good run, the M1 up to Newcastle. Get on board. 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That's the last traffic on Central Coast 107.7 Triple M.
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17: Hey, Jess Rouse here with your local headlines. Back to school will be a bit smoother for a few students on the coast with a new bus timetable. School bus services for 32 schools in Gosford, Erina, Wyong, Arimba, Tumbiumby and Terrigal will now be more reliable. The new timetables are on the Transport New South Wales website. The state government is providing close to $12.5 million to improve Crown land reserves. More than 100 reserves will benefit, with funding covering upgrades, pest control and environmental protection. Investor activity and confidence in our state's rental market remains strong, according to new government data. There's a steady number of properties and there's been a slight decline in new tenancies and tenancies ending. The Minister for Better Regulation and Fair Trading says it's all thanks to their reforms to make renting fairer. And there's been an outpouring of love for the family of Carl Lovell. The Tuggeranong Hawks legend has sadly lost his battle with cancer. Carl started his journey with the Hawks as a junior.
16: Triple M National News.
0: Hello, I'm Matthew Layton. Thousands are paying tribute to melanoma pioneer and former Australian of the Year Richard Scollier. Speaking at the Opera House, Prime Minister Anthony Albanese says Australia is mourning a life cut far too short, describing Professor Scollier as courageous, generous and kind.
5: I will always regard it as one of the privileges of my time as Prime Minister that I got to spend time with such an extraordinary, outstanding, remarkable human being.
0: A 48-year-old man has faced court in Toowoomba, charged with the alleged domestic violence murder of Yana Armstrong and remains in custody. A Melbourne cafe has been badly damaged by a suspicious blaze, with police investigating a possible link to a shooting there days earlier. Voters are calling on One Nation, with support down 3 points to 26%, as younger Australians, women and some migrants shift away. And Australia's handwritten arrival cards are being phased towards digital, letting passengers lodge their details up to 3 days before landing.
14: Every load of laundry is a fresh start. 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
0: The Seagulls have slipped outside the eight after another late-game collapse. Manly gave up an 8-point lead as the Cowboys stole a 19-18 Golden Point thriller. Yannick Sinner is a 5-time major champion after going back-to-back at Wimbledon. The world number one beat Alexander Zverev in 4 sets. And England's cricket boss says Brendan McCullum was sacked with one eye firmly on the ashes. Richard Gould says the ECB wants a fresh approach before Australia tours next year.
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17: Staying fine, dropping down to 8 degrees tonight. More sunshine tomorrow, expecting rain from Wednesday and continuing right into Thursday. 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
1: Fantastic. 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
0: And you know what, mate? 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Yeah, for a second time today. Not the same song, though. 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Although, rumours are it could be coming back at Triple M. You didn't hear it from me, though. Don't say nothing.

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0: Something Big is coming to Triple M from next week. All the details, but I'm just going to tell you this much. Triple M's $10,000 triple play is back. Everything you need to know about it comes from Monday. Could Bryan Adams be one of the first triple play songs? Or how about INXS? Either way, we're going to press play on both those artists in the next few minutes at Triple M.
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2: Tell the boss you're knock, knock, knocking off 7 hours early. 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

0: Good times, greatest hits. It's the name of the game here at Triple AM. Remember this song? Apart from the fact that, you know, it was a song in its own right, but younger generations might recognise it from the Mitsubishi TV ads back in the 90s to early 2000s. We'll get to that one in a few minutes' time. Tina Turner, Madonna. It's all coming up, Triple M.
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2: 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That's us, traffic on the Central Coast, 107.7. 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
8: Hey, Jess Rouse here with your local headlines. A man faced court on the weekend, slapped with nearly 30 charges after EV charging stations were damaged on the coast and in Newcastle. Charges at Tuggerah, Erina and Gosford were damaged in June. Police executed a search warrant at a Cohiba home, found lots of parts of charges in the vehicle that was allegedly used to do it. A 29-year-old was arrested and charged. Local businesses looking to scale up their operations now have a helping hand. The Food Manufacturing Innovation Hub has opened at Arimba that will help food and beverage businesses go from small batch production to more commercial operations. Briefly, Central Coast MPs have banded together to express their disappointment at council. The state government says new data proves its reforms to make renting fairer are working. And in sport, a loss for the Rhinos in Sydney in their Australian Ice Hockey League game on the weekend. Central Coast went down 5-2 to the Bears. Next weekend, the Rhinos are back in Sydney playing the Ice Dogs.
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9: Hello there, I'm Matthew Layton. One of Australia's great medical minds has been remembered by thousands. The Opera House is hosting Richard Scollier's State Memorial with New South Wales Premier Chris Minns praising the late cancer researcher as a brilliant mentor who helped change lives.
10: Richard loved life, and in a fair world, he would have been given more of it in exchange for all the extra years he'd given to so many others.
9: The government says its hands are tied beyond current legal limits on an ISIS-linked Australian woman. Home Affairs Minister Tony Burke says agencies are well practiced and ready if Hodan Abbey returns amid allegations about her role during the Islamic State's rise.
11: We've gone right to the edges of what we're legally able to do.
9: A man accused of murdering young mum Yana Armstrong has appeared in court in Toowoomba, with his lawyer saying the charge will be defended. And Foreign Affairs is supporting the family of Perth man Cameron Hughes as calls grow for a thorough probe into his reported death in Bali custody.
12: Clean clothes, a warm shower, a conversation. 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
9: Yannick Sinner's reign at the top continues after another Grand Slam triumph. The 24-year-old shook off a slow start at Wimbledon, beating Alexander Zverev in four sets to successfully defend his title.
13: It was not easy to play. It was very dusty, breezy, so very happy and, of course, standing here again as champion means a lot to me.
9: The Rabbitohs have delivered Jai Arrow the perfect birthday present, beating Newcastle 26-24. The Cowboys stunned Manly in Golden Point and the Storm held off Gold Coast.
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8: Staying fine, dropping down to 8 degrees tonight. More sunshine tomorrow, expecting rain from Wednesday and continuing right into Thursday. 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

0: Sarah's got the kids at home with her today. What are you doing? Going to the movies or something?
1: Yeah, for sure. 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
0: That's right. There's a brand new Minions movie. It must be up to like the 17th movie or something by now. Anyway, whatever you're doing today, I hope you're enjoying the playlist we've got for you here at Triple M. Mumford & Sons right now and Simple Minds, a live edition, Live 8 up next.

0: 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We are Triple M, home of the good times and the greatest hits.
1: Thank you very much.
0: Benny's called through on 133353. He's been doing a bit of car shopping. Did you make a decision?
2: Oh, I wouldn't mind a new D-Max. Isuzu Ute.
0: That wouldn't be bad. You'd be king of the roads if you get your hands on one of them. Well, Benny, you want to hear Bon Jovi? I got Keep the Faith for you next.
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0: Love a good easy Sunday morning. 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
8: Well, nice afternoon weather-wise down here on Central Coast Beaches. Fresh, lots of blue sky. Winds are fresh offshore coming out of the northwest, leaving us with around a half a metre of fading southerly swell for the board riders. A couple of clean 1.5 to 2 footers at the exposed venues. For the swimmers, all beaches look inviting. Water temps crystal clear at 18 degrees. We've got a 2.1 metre high tide at 7:30 this evening. Tess McKenna with a Triple M Beach and Surf Update.
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0: afternoon. 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
2: Yeah, one moving well between Sydney and Newcastle, and no problems I'm seeing for Carrion Hill past Woi Woi Road. Tugra Street, Wyong, get busy northbound now past train station for the highway, and through Tugra, the Wyong Road run westbound, busy approaching Wright's Drive, Central Coast Highway, steady Longetti and Bateau Bay. Jack's Tyres and Auto do more than just tyres. 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That's our traffic on the Central Coast. 107.7. 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
14: Hey, Jess Rouse here with your local headlines. A food manufacturing innovation hub has officially opened at Arimba. The state-of-the-art facility will help local food and beverage businesses go from small batch production to more commercially viable operations. Producers will have access to commercial scale facilities, industry expertise, and other specialist support. The state government says new data proves its reforms to make renting fairer are working. New analysis shows that rental availability has remained stable and investor activity has continued. When school holidays wrap up and the kids are heading back to school, some of the bus routes will look a little bit different. The timetable has gotten a refresh that will affect 32 schools in Gosford, Erina, Wyong, Arimba, Tumbiumbi and Terrigal. You can find all the details on the Transport New South Wales website. National Parks and Wildlife has issued a new rule, meaning vessels must now stay 500 metres and swimmers 100 metres away from southern right whales in New South Wales waters. And Tookley Hawks legend Carl Lovell has sadly lost his battle to cancer.
3: Triple M National News.
15: Good afternoon, I'm Matthew Layton. Professor Richard Scollier has been farewelled as a brilliant Australian whose courage matched his scientific achievements. At the Opera House, laughter filled the state memorial. His family, friends and colleagues remembered a compassionate man who kept working, giving and loving even through his own cancer battle.
16: I think the majority of people probably only knew the very professional Professor Richard Scollier. I'm one of the lucky few to have known the unprofessional Richard Scollier. He was simply a bloody good bloke. And my best friend.
15: That is Richard's best mate, Jim Finlay. The shine could be fading from One Nation, with support dropping in another national poll. Pauline Hanson's party fell 3 points to 26% after she called for Australia to become a monoculture. And a digital arrival card is set for a wider rollout, allowing overseas passengers to pre-fill details and scan a QR code on entry.
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15: Sport. Alexander Zverev is climbing to number 2 in the men's tennis rankings after his Wimbledon runner-up finish. The German fell to Italian world number 1 Jannik Sinner in 4 sets.
18: Of course, I would have loved to lift the trophy, but he was better than me today and he deserves to win.
15: Meanwhile, no fairy tale finish for Cruz Hewitt, but the Aussie teenager has announced himself as one to watch. At Wimbledon with famous dad Leighton courtside, Hewitt lost the boys' final in 3 sets.
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14: Staying fine, dropping down to 8 degrees tonight. More sunshine tomorrow, expecting rain from Wednesday and continuing right into Thursday. 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
1: Lou and Josh.
3: Oh, yes. Triple M's Lou and Josh.
4: Hi, Jack.
3: Please.
5: So just sort of talk naturally amongst yourself.
3: Okay.
5: Yeah. Yeah.
3: Get out.
4: G'day. Hi.
5: Just remember, just like we were before the mics were on. Yeah, yeah.
3: What are you, how's you been up to? How's you?
4: Good.
3: What's cracking out, guys?
4: Crack-a-lackin'.
3: Shit, I think I've forgotten how to do this. Hey, guys, get up there.
5: Yeah.
3: Good to see everyone.
4: Yeah, everyone? I guess it's only been 2 weeks for me. I'm pretty normal. No, I'm back.
3: Yeah. It's been well over. I've been off for so long.
4: Yeah. Have you forgotten how to do this?
3: Has LP forgotten how to do it?
5: Oh, well, I'm like the
3: you're
5: open a plate.
3: You're longer than me, bro.
5: Open a plate. The mics are on.
3: Yeah, true.
5: So.
4: Don't worry, boys. I've been holding down the fort. I've had about 74 different co-hosts since you've been gone.
3: Yeah, who was your favourite?
4: Ooh. Don't
3: no,
4: you.
3: No, which one was the best? Because I can see
4: a bloke
3: sitting out there.
4: Because Hindy's looking at me.
3: Okay.
4: His little nose is peering up.
3: Answer the question. Who was the best co-host when I was gone? You bet, mate.
4: Dr. Nathan Hindmarsh.
5: Yes. Dr. Nathan Hindmarsh.
3: No. It is great to be back. I've missed you both.
4: Dead.
3: I am, but before all that, how have you been?
4: I will not start the show.
3: How? Indulge me, Delton. How have you been?
4: No. Ooh. Really good.
3: LP, how have you been?
5: No. Really well, Judge.
4: And Judge, how have you been?
5: Good.
3: The world of dads are rattled. Oh, so.
4: Nice.
3: It's great to be back.
5: Yes.
4: I know.
3: I missed you
4: Live
3: all.
4: Live radio, baby.
3: Yeah.
5: Lou and Judge on Triple M.

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1: It is No Undie Monday.
2: Yes. Forgot about that, Pa.
1: Can I be blatantly honest with you?
2: You're wearing undies.
1: I'm wearing underpants.
2: Well, you haven't been back in a while. You've also got dad brain.
1: Dane.
2: Yeah, something else I could have said.
1: Yeah, I know. But I literally, this is the thing. Every time I've ever left a job to go on a holiday, it was, I'd come back and I'd forgotten my password, you know, to get into the computer or whatever. So I just forgot it was No Undie Monday. Please forgive me this time. I've got Dane. Great Dane.
2: Yeah.
1: Dad brain. Now I am a father.
2: You are daddy. You are finally daddy. You are with child.
1: I'm daddy, by the way. Now, I'll tell you what was hard in the lead up to it. When we'd sort of yarn about, you know, pregnancy, becoming a dad, blah, blah, blah, blah, blah. We had the name locked and loaded.
2: Yeah.
1: Little baby Hank. And there was that many times I'm like, oh, yeah, when he just so I'm glad his name's Hank. He's a little rooster.
2: Yeah. It was nerve wracking. A few times when we did the podcast, you'd say it and then we'd have to clap. But live radio,
1: yeah.
2: There's no cutting that.
0: I'd have to do some pretty creative button work. Yeah.
1: That's correct, which you are good at.
0: Thank you.
1: Very good at.
0: I was fishing for that.
1: I know you were, mate. I gave you what you wanted because it's my first day back and I'm in a good mood.
0: Thank you.
2: For one day only.
1: One day only, tomorrow. Shocker. Mm. It's been really good. It's been really, really fun. He's a little rooster. Weirdly enough, he's sleeping sort of okay. Like, we're probably up four times a night, which isn't too bad. Last night, absolute shocker. It was like, I've already had some. When the office going, wow, you look really tired.
2: Oh, no. Because you looked so fresh when you were doing 75 hard.
1: Oh, mate.
2: And then you're just back to
1: it's just a piece
2: of shit.
1: Well, there's nothing you can do. It's literally easy.
2: You know, Steph said to me yesterday, she said, because he was being a bit cranky yesterday when I came to see you, that she was like, I'm worried, is this going to mean he's going to have the best night's sleep or the worst?
1: Not a good
2: one. Obviously, it went the worst.
1: Not a good one.
2: But he's so cute, it doesn't matter for you.
1: Well, that's the thing. And we've also, so, stop it. There's enough of that at home. Jesus. I feel like a Vietnam War veteran. That was my PTSD. Those were my helicopters.
0: Well, don't cross me because I'll make it happen again.
1: Yeah, you're the man with the power.
2: It's the button.
1: But he's unbelievable. We're completely in love. He's a weapon. Now, we've got a little nickname for him. His name's Hank.
2: Mm-hmm.
1: We call him Seth. Completely unrelated.
2: I was wondering why Steph wrote Seth is on or something like that.
1: Because I'd gone somewhere to run some errands and I'd come back home and he'd been an absolute nightmare. And Steph was like, mate, I'm so flustered. I'm like, you look flustered. She goes, I was so flustered. Like, I called him Seth. I go, what? I said, what? She goes, Seth. Seth. I was like, we've never discussed Seth as a name.
2: No.
1: Like, I don't know what has gone on there. So
2: when a name like has no relevance to Hank at all, and he becomes the best nickname.
1: Correct.
2: Seth.
1: So I got Seth. When he's bawling, he's like, Seth, why are we Seth-ing? Let's not be Seth.
2: He's going to grow up. He's going to grow up and be confused. Is he Hank or is he Seth?
1: Yeah, I know.
2: Next year we sloth because Seth the sloth.
1: Yes, Seth the sloth. But you're okay, buddy. It was a really good attempt. Now, you know what? I'd love to yarn soon enough about your first meeting with Seth.
2: Because
1: you actually did meet Seth.
2: I met Seth.
1: You haven't really met Hank yet.
2: No, I met Seth.
1: You met Seth.
2: But I didn't meet Hank. So I properly met Hank yesterday.
1: Well, let's dissect that next.
0: Mm-hmm. Lou and Judge is Triple M.
1: Oh, let's play Scro.
0: Yeah!

0: For your early drive home on Triple M, you're listening to Lou and Judge.
1: Daddy's in the studio.
2: Correct.
1: Your daddy, by the way.
2: That is correct, Louisa.
1: So you've had your child.
2: Yes.
1: Hank. Mm-hmm. Little baby Hank.
2: Mm-hmm.
1: And I've met him from afar.
2: Mm-hmm. You did. You were a bit crook or something. Yes, you said keep away.
1: Well, I said I didn't want to come near him, and then you actually text me saying stay the away
2: from
1: my
2: child. That's correct. Yes. That is correct. So yes, that is.
1: I stood in the doorway and I waved at him, remember?
2: You haven't forgotten.
1: Yes,
2: I see.
1: No, I vividly remember. I've screenshot the text message. It's my screensaver. So I got to properly meet him yesterday. Now, I didn't tell you this at the time, but obviously when me and Lockie, my partner, arrived, he was sort of in and out of dozing. So he was in his cute little bed sitting in, or like on the couch, but on his little bed.
2: Yeah.
1: And I just went over and I was watching him and he had wrapped his little fingers around my finger.
2: Yeah.
1: You know, he's so cute.
2: Yeah.
1: And I was sort of just waiting for Steph to be like, you can hold him now.
2: Oh, you were waiting for the go-ahead, were you?
1: Because he was trying to go in and out of sleep and Steph was like, oh, he's trying to sleep. So I was like, in my head, I was like, oh, I'm not even going to get to hold him today.
2: Yeah. So I think when a mum says he's trying to sleep to someone who's in the house, that is code for my text. Stay the fuck away from my son.
1: Yes, exactly. So I was like, I'm not going to touch him. And then he sort of started crying and Steph picked him up.
2: Mm.
1: And then she said, would you like to hold him?
2: The opportunity then arose.
1: And I said, oh, please pass little baby Prince Hank my way.
2: Please.
1: He was fine. He was a little bit, a few little tears with Steph.
2: Oh, well, he seemed pretty happy if you ask me.
1: I put him in my arms.
2: You did, yeah.
1: The face of pure terror.
2: Terror took over.
1: He was petrified of me.
2: Yeah. I think it was like, number one, it looked like you were holding like two bricks. You looked you felt like he was making you uncomfortable. And then he was sort of like, hold on, I've just been in absolute bliss. Now suddenly I'm on a bed of nails.
1: But you know when it's like when it's not your baby, like
2: 100%.
1: You were saying to me, I was so worried about his neck that I was sort of I had my arms almost up like this.
2: Oh mate.
1: And you're filming it. And he's looking at the camera literally going, yeah. And I'm just going, it's just me. It's just Auntie Lou.
2: But you're dead right. When my little brother had his bub, he goes, give him to Uncle Jack. And I go, oh, yeah, I'll be right. He goes, no, give her hold. And I'd hold her. And I'm sort of like, God, if I drop this thing, I'm in so much trouble. So I was like, mate, you just have it. It is, you know, it's awkward. Yeah.
1: But Lockie, my boyfriend.
2: Yeah, so he squealed his little heart out when you were holding him. Then obviously the big dog takes over. What happened?
1: Lockie just grabbed him, put him up here like when they sort of rest their head on your shoulder.
2: Mm.
1: So natural. Instant tears gone.
2: Oh, mate. He'll be a great mother.
1: He'll be a great mother. Will I be a good mother?
2: You'll be like the weird uncle. He comes over, he's like super fun, but like, I don't know.
1: With my own child.
2: With your own child.
1: Oh, it's got it on my tit.
2: Yeah. Like he's got more to give.
1: Nothing's changed.
2: No, it's good to be back. Mm. But you were, look, I think, no, there was definitely maternal instincts there. Yes, he was just, they're just, you can't pick them.
1: Can I just say one thing?
2: Yeah.
1: When he did obviously warm to me, he kept grabbing my hand with my fingers. Like his hands are tiny,
2: mate.
1: And the tiniest.
2: Look at the nails on them.
1: The tiniest fingernails.
2: It's weird. You think that babies shouldn't have nails or something.
1: I agree.
2: But they do, and they're just so proportionate.
1: And he just squeezed.
2: Yeah.
1: They're so small. Everything's so small.
2: Yeah.
3: Mm.
1: He's got a chin as well.
2: His father's son.
3: He's got a chin.
0: Oh, Judge, Triple M.
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2: If we were a band, who would we be?
1: The Lou and Jarch Band?
2: No, we'd be the Hoodoo Gurus or the Hoodoo Lulus. But the hoodoo gurus, I'm happy with it.
1: I like the hoodoo Lulus.
2: Yeah, I don't mind that either.
1: Yeah.
2: But Lulu, up next we got a fun game.
1: We do, and I love games. We haven't played games together in ages.
2: Correct. It's who do you think you are?
19: Very clever.
2: It's a fun little game. It's a play on words. Who do guru tickets up for grabs?
1: Thank you.
2: So, yeah, you got to go online to get the tickets.
19: Make sure that you've signed up, basically.
2: That's
19: not
2: right.
19: It's not a call situation. No. You've got to have gone to the Triple M website, signed up. We could be getting you on.
2: That's right. We've got a fun

0: Lou and Josh on Triple M. It's time for this.
1: Who do you think you are?
0: Yeah, Triple M presents Hoodoo Gurus, who are celebrating 45 years together by hitting the road with their Hoodoo Gurus Rewind Tour. All killer, no filler, no B-sides, just the hits. 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
2: Huge news. And, of course, there's always Triple MF's tickets.
3: Of course.
2: So we've got two players on the line. We give you clues about a famous person. You got to buzz in with your name when you know the answer. First person to answer correctly wins a double pass to the Hoodoo Gurus. We've got Jess and Rob on the line.
3: How are you, team?
4: Hey, guys. How you going?
3: Very well, thank you. Big Hoodoo Gurus fans?
5: Oh, yeah.
4: Yes, definitely.
2: Me too.
3: Okay, well, this is going to be interesting. Now, do we want to kick this off? Remember, you've got to buzz in with your name. Yep. Lulu, would you like to kick us off?
2: Yes. Okay. It's a famous person. Yep. Makes sense. Yeah. Yep. Okay. You were born in Cambridge.
3: Mm. You won a talent contest, which started your career. Interesting. Okay. Nothing yet. Keep going.
2: Your maternal grandfather was Albert Einstein's friend.
3: Did not know that.
2: I did not know that either. Know that.
3: Interesting, this one too. You went to school with Darryl Braithwaite.
2: We're all learning here.
3: We fed him up.
2: Okay, you represented the UK in Eurovision.
3: Any inkling so far, team? Any inkling?
5: No, sorry.
4: Not yet.
2: This next one, I reckon, if you know, you know. Like, it might give it away.
3: Like any knowledge ever, sort of. If you know it, then you know it.
2: Can you go back on leave?
3: And if you don't know it, then you
2: can
3: don't.
2: Can you bring back Dr. Chris Brown and Nathan Einmark?
3: Yeah, it's probably a good idea. It was probably a better show.
2: Yeah, it was.
3: Okay. You founded a wellness retreat in Byron Bay in 2005.
5: Rob.
4: Yes.
3: Oh.
2: Rob?
5: I've got Olivia Newton-John.
3: Holy
2: He's got it! What did I tell you? If you know, you know!
3: I didn't know that.
2: Yeah, because well, it's not an I-U-N-K-Y for you.
3: Sorry, mate.
2: Whatever the synonym. Yeah, you know what I mean.
3: Mate, congratulations. Very, very well done.
2: Tickets for you, Rob.
3: Sorry, Jess.
5: Thanks, Ash.
0: Thanks, Ash. Thanks, our producer, Ash. No, that's all right.
2: Thank you too, Ash, as well.
0: Well done, Rob. You got to the Hoodoo Gurus.
6: 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Lou and Josh. Triple M's Lou and Josh for your early drive home.
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8: Douglas Street, Wyongini, busy northbound past the train station, southbound is steady past Ellis Road down towards Wyong Station. No problems, Tookley, Main Road, Moss Avenue, or

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1: Oh, you know I love the comment section.
2: Yeah, you love the comment section.
1: And I often find you in some of the comment sections, Jack.
2: Yeah, I have my fun in there.
1: You do, and my algorithm is way too much like yours now, that every time I just pop up with your emoji and then I'll click on it. Yep, Jarch has commented.
2: You know what's great is my algorithm, because it's so weird because I love all the weird videos, but it's become so niche now that it's serving me up the weirdest videos, but when they're at like 3 likes.
1: Oh, I've been getting that too.
2: It's the best.
1: I'm like, how?
2: So I'll like and comment. Because they're so neat.
1: And then we're like, how's this guy found me?
2: Yeah, you know, it's just brilliant. Anyway, amazing. What do we
1: so
2: got?
1: So this one made me have a proper giggle. This is a bloke who's packed his clothes in something other than like a suitcase or a duffel bag. So yeah. The girlfriend's posted a photo and she said, when I'm already irritated AF and my man packs a week clothes for vacation in a basket. So he's just got his laundry basket and he's got his clothes in it. And then the comments had me howling.
2: There you go.
1: Commented, the first trip I took with my husband when we were dating, he packed all his stuff in cowboy boots.
2: just rolled it up, yeah. Tubed him in.
1: A couple of T-shirts, there's some undies. My fiance uses a pillowcase. Doesn't matter how long the trip.
2: Oh, mate.
1: He's like Huckleberry Finn. Throwing over his
2: shoulder. Oh, that's what you used to do when you run away from home.
1: Yeah.
2: That was the best.
0: Yeah.
1: My boyfriend brought a little garbage bag on our trip when there were other bags available. Almost like proving your point, like, nah, this'll do.
2: Well, it does work.
1: Yeah, but like if it breaks. But
2: get another one. That's the best thing. Brand new bag every day. It's a new adventure every day.
1: He's probably bought the whole packet of them and put it in the bag.
2: Yeah, you've got like a million bags.
1: Mm. He uses a cooler. So one of them is using like a whisky chili bin.
0: Good.
1: My brother used a bucket. It's not a bad one because I guess it's got a little handle. It's kind of like a handbag.
2: That is good.
1: Mm.
2: That's where we used to carry puppies around in a bucket. You know, when you were kids, you'd have a litter of pups and you want to go play in the sandpit, you'd put the pups in the bucket, carry them around.
1: I didn't have that upbringing.
2: Oh.
1: With puppies and buckets.
2: Oh, okay.
1: And sandpit. Boom.
2: Okay. Yeah. All right.
1: It's different.
2: Sorry.
1: I guess.
2: Yeah, sorry, mate. Don't put puppies in buckets.
1: Husband packed to go visit his dad, thought he'd brought a case of Corona. Nah, it was just a suitcase. So the dad's like, oh, cheers, mate. You bought some Corona.
2: All his clothes are in it. That is unbelievable.
1: This is so good. Mine used a birthday bag. You know those ones where you get presents? It's just
0: like a party bag.
1: Yeah, like a party bag.
2: I get it.
1: They're kind of sturdy.
2: They are.
1: Like they'd be more sturdy than one of the big like black plastic bags.
2: I tell you what would be good. The fancier shopping bags that you get at the supermarket. You know,
1: yes,
2: the ones, that, you know,
1: yeah.
2: Like they are pretty sturdy.
1: Not the paper ones.
2: Not the paper ones,
1: no,
2: the other ones. Yeah.
1: Yeah, I'd allow that.
2: You know?
1: Actually, when we went to...
2: Lumpy is perfect for this.
1: I know. When we went to New Zealand, he loved the supermarket called Pack and Save. It's like kind of like the cheaper alternative in New Zealand. And he got one of the, like, totes. He's using it in New Zealand. Roaming around with it.
2: I was thinking, I've got a better one. My mate Stubby, he was based in Sydney. He had a wedding in regional Queensland. And he just used his suit as his bag. So he just packed a pair of undies, a toothbrush, and that was it. Flew up in his tuxedo. Got, you know.
1: Yeah.
2: Was covered in rum and stuff the next day, changed his undies, put his, and just wore the suit back.
1: Oh, so the person sitting next to him would have been like, you mongrel. Oh, that's terrible.
2: Isn't that good, though?
1: Hey, 133353, if you've got any things you packed your clothes in, we'd love to know some different ones.
0: We're going to hear some, maybe tomorrow.
2: That'd be great.
0: Lou and Jarch on Triple M.
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5: heading on the M1, delay-free from Mount White and travelling all the way through to Currumbong at the moment. You're looking at a time of 33 minutes. A little bit of a build-up around Gosford Town Centre for Mann Street at Edna Street. Central Coast Highway under pace, moving through West Gosford in both directions and around East Gosford. 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That's the latest traffic on the Central Coast 107.7 Triple M.
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24: Hey, Jess Rouse here with your local headlines. Central Coast MPs are urging council to change their mind about no longer allowing water and rate accounts to be paid at a post office. They say the decision is unfair to many in the community who rely on doing it that way. They're calling for council to reverse the decision. Investor activity and confidence in our state's rental market remains strong, according to new government data. There's a steady number of properties and there's been a slight decline in new tenancies and tenancies ending. The Minister for Better Regulation and Fair Trading says it's all thanks to their reforms and making renting fairer. Crown land reserves across the state are getting a funding boost. The state government handing out nearly $12.5 million to help pay for upgrades, pest control and environmental protection. And in sport, round 7 finally played out in the local league on the weekend. Erina and the Entrants maintained their positions at the top of the ladder with wins over Arimba and Wyong. In the other games, Kincumber drew with Terrigal and Woi Woi defeated Berkeley Vale.
23: Triple M National News.
1: Good afternoon, I'm Lee Jollo. The Home Affairs Minister says the government won't do anything to help 13 Aussies suspected of fighting for ISIS who have now reportedly been arrested by authorities in Iraq. Tony Burke says he won't lift a finger to bring them back.
2: The decision to leave was a decision to basically hate the values of Australia. And so the only reason they're in that circumstance is because decisions that they have made.
1: A digital alternative to incoming international traveller cards is set to roll out over the next couple of years. It's been trialled on some Qantas flights but will now be expanded. Passengers can confirm their details through the airline's app, which will then provide a digital pass for Border Force. Australian authorities have not confirmed whether Australians have been hurt in a Bangkok pub fire that killed at least 27 people. And a state memorial service for former Australian of the Year Richard Scollier has been held at the Opera House, the PM among those paying tribute.
3: Did you know that diabetes is Australia's fastest growing chronic condition? Over 300 Australians are diagnosed with the condition every day. Search Diabetes Australia to find out more.
1: World number one Jannik Sinner has claimed his second straight Wimbledon title, beating number two Alex Zverev in straight sets, while 17-year-old Cruz Hewitt's on track to become the next big thing in Australian men's tennis, coming up just short in the boys' final 4-6, 6-4, 7-5.
11: Obviously, I've grew up around this tournament, seen my dad play, seen this court for many years now, and then, you know, it's been a privilege to play on any court here and being around all the fans. Thanks to everyone to come out. It's been a really good atmosphere all week.
23: Catch all the sporting action on the big screens at Wyong League Sports Bar. It's the next best thing to being at the game. Some say even better. The Sports Bar at Wyong League's Club. Game
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23: on.
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24: Staying fine, dropping down to 8 degrees tonight. More sunshine tomorrow, expecting rain from Wednesday and continuing right into Thursday. 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

0: Hello, Lou.
1: Hello. No Darch in the studio. I'm actually a bit scared for him to come in. I kicked over the scrobin.
0: Did you?
1: And then he started chasing me around with, oh, there he is.
2: What are we doing?
1: It's the top of our, mate.
0: Oh, we're on air.
1: Welcome back.
2: Oi, don't kick my scrobin over.
1: Don't not listen to me when I'm telling you important stuff.
2: Lou literally came in before.
1: Violet will be listening. She'll be angry at you.
2: She literally came in. We're playing Scro, right? So I haven't been here. This is our tradition. And us boys, we love it. Anyway.
0: But it's welcome to everyone.
2: Of
0: we don't exclude.
2: It is, but we're just the three that love
1: really
2: it.
1: That's really rude. Yeah. That's why I'm not allowed to play.
0: No, we just love it.
2: No. It is open to the floor. You girls just choose not to play. And I get it. It's really hard. Now, Digilock was he was in the middle of his throw.
0: Yeah.
2: Lou bursts.
1: You going to get to the end of the story, champ?
2: Lou bursts through the door. I go, what are you doing? He's mid-go. Give it a break. It's really important. Anyway, I go, let him finish. She opens the door and then proceeds to tell me that.
1: But I did let him finish.
2: Proceeds to tell me that we've got a domain name now thing. For 3 years. And I go, hey, buddy, you could have told me that information in 2 years and 300 days, and we'd still have 65 days to sort it if there was an issue. So
1: but that wasn't the point then.
2: Well, it wasn't that urgent.
1: You didn't check the website for me.
0: 3 years left on the domain.
1: You didn't check the website for me.
2: Judge.
1: It's still not working.
2: 3 years.
1: I hate this place.
2: 3 years. Not urgent at all.
1: I
2: honestly, the opposite.
1: Not the point.
2: The opposite of
1: you
2: urgent.
1: You didn't check the website and it's still not working.
2: It's the opposite of urgent.
1: You've been listening to a word that's coming out of my mouth.
0: Hey, give us a call on 133353 because we're going to play
1: back.
0: Versus Lou.
2: Yeah.
1: I'm not playing.
2: We've rolled her up too. This is good.
0: Well, we'll see. I have a feeling you're gonna play. No. Yeah, I've got a feeling you're going to come back around.
1: Look at me, Jack.
0: We'll do you versus Lou up next. 133353. Triple M.
2: Urgently call. We're playing in 3 years as well.

0: Ujach on Triple M, and it's been a while since we've done this. Oh, and here we go. We get a double pass to see Christopher Nolan's The Odyssey. The epic battle arrives in cinemas Thursday.
1: Oh, I haven't played this in a while, guys.
2: The Odyssey?
1: No, you versus Lou.
2: I don't even know what this is anymore. Yeah, well, I've been away for so long.
1: This is the game where you read the questions and I answer, remember?
2: Oh, yeah, you always smoke show it.
1: Yeah, I do. I'm really good at it. But it has been about 2 weeks since I've played, so, you know, I haven't been catching up with much news.
2: But it was like pretty chilled out in Thailand, because as you spoke about, you said it was going to be a really nice retreat.
1: It actually was, Jack. We had plenty of days in bed just by the pool.
2: Yeah, it sounded like it.
1: Walks and gyms.
2: Oh, beautiful. It sounded very chilled out.
1: It was just one or two.
2: Yeah, of course,
1: Lulu.
2: Party
1: times.
2: Yeah, of course, Lulu. Now, we've got Aaron on the line. Aaron, talk to us. How are you?
3: Mum, mum, dad, dad.
1: Oh!
2: Son, son.
0: How are you, mama?
1: Dot, dot.
0: Dad is new, and I like it.
1: Mama. Dada.
2: Mate, how are you feeling today? How's your general knowledge?
3: I'm revved. Oh, general knowledge through the roof.
2: Okay.
1: Oh, okay.
2: This is what we want.
1: This is good for you, Aaron, because, as you know, I've been away in Thailand getting beautiful tan and relaxing in the sunshine.
2: She's been partying hard, mate. So
1: I
2: it's
1: was
2: like,
1: not,
2: so
1: Jack.
2: You're gonna, so I reckon you're going to smoke show her. I'm going to read the questions. First to answer gets the point. Mate, are you ready?
3: Ready to go.
2: All right, son. Party girl, you ready?
1: You know it wasn't
2: party. Party up in here, you ready?
1: Yeah, yeah.
2: All right, party queen. All right, party queen. To the windows, to the walls. You versus party queen 69 starts in
3: let's
2: three.
3: Party.
2: hey, let's party now. Who won the men's final at Wimbledon?
3: Yannick Sinner.
2: That is correct. Yeah, Aaron, it wasn't Lou. It wasn't. Taylor Swift married Travis Kelce last week.
1: Madison Square Garden. New
2: giving
1: York
2: it
1: City.
2: To Aaron because you answered me. It's been 35 years since the hit film Ghost was released. Which actress stars in the film?
3: Demi Moore.
2: Correct, Aaron.
0: 3-0, Aaron.
2: Which national soccer team does Erling Haaland play for?
1: Norway.
2: Correct, Lulu. Who wrote Peter Rabbit?
1: Christopher Nolan.
2: That's correct, Aaron.
0: Whoa.
2: Which state won the State of Origin series in 2026? Yeah, Lou. Number 5 perfume is from which brand?
1: Chanel.
2: Correct.
3: Chanel.
2: Correct, Lou. Who is Cameron Diaz married to? That's correct, Aaron.
0: Oh, 5-3.
2: What is the name of the teacher in Matilda?
1: Mrs. Rose, Rose.
3: Mrs. The teacher in what?
2: Matilda. You know that movie, The Chick
1: Mr.
2: with the Powers? No, the nice teacher.
1: Oh, Mrs.
2: No one
1: Mrs.
2: gets it.
1: Mrs. Honey!
2: No, sorry. Sophia Vergara has stunned in a tiny red bikini on her 51st birthday. 54th. What is her character's name in Modern Family?
3: Good.
2: You got it. Starts with a G.
1: Correct,
2: Aaron.
0: Ah, wow. I think.
2: Aaron smoke shows,
0: yeah.
2: That very good from you, though, Lou.
1: Yeah.
2: From 2 weeks of pure partying to come back like that. Mate,
1: Jack,
2: that was really good.
1: That was really good.
2: 6-3 to Aaron.
1: Well done. As a take those Odyssey texts.
2: Yeah, he can because he won them.
1: Yeah, you can take them, though. I'm not keeping them hostage.
2: Aaron, you weren't lying. Your general knowledge is through the roof.
1: Knowing the Chanel perfume, go, my king.
2: Yes, Slay King.
1: Slay King. If you know, you know.
2: Good on you, mate. Enjoy.
3: Thanks, guys.
2: All right, hooroo.
0: Boomer Judge, Triple M.

0: Lou and Jarch on Triple M for you now, Andy Mundy.
1: Oh, it's good to be back with you guys. I missed you so much. I've missed you so much.
2: Cool.
0: That's nice.
1: Missed you both heaps.
2: Lovely.
0: That's just terrific.
2: Mm.
1: Doesn't sound it. Why are your faces so angry?
2: Not.
0: Mm.
1: Want to know who's cranky?
2: Who?
1: Norwegian Airlines.
2: Yeah. Nice segue. Nice segue, buddy. Nice segue.
1: So everyone knows FIFA World Cup currently in action. Just huge around the world. Everyone talking about it.
2: Yeah. Mm. People now, waking up at crazy times to watch the sport. It's
1: crack
2: great.
1: Of dawn sort of
2: so
1: stuff.
2: So good.
1: Now, over the weekend, Norway took on England. They're in the quarterfinals. Now, Fly Norwegian, so the Norwegian airline, national airline, sent them a tweet, I believe.
2: Yes.
1: And said, hey, British Airways, to British Airways, do you want to make a bet? If Norway wins, you have to switch to our logo on Instagram on Sunday for one day and vice versa. British Airways responds with, don't make bets, you can't win.
0: Mm.
2: I like this. I like when brands have a bit of fun.
1: Bit of banter.
2: A bit of banter with the lads, innit?
1: Sick, innit?
2: Sick, innit?
1: So English famously and controversially won the game, mm-hmm. the English. I said English just then.
0: Yeah, England.
1: England won.
0: Yeah, yeah.
1: The country of England. And Norwegian, the Norwegian Airlines, true to their word, changed their profile
2: good.
1: Picture.
2: A bet's a bet, you good know? On them.
1: Now, we thought we might try that.
2: We yeah. thought we'd have a bit of fun with. Yeah,
1: we thought we'd have fun with a couple of rivals.
2: Yeah, a couple of other radio shows.
1: A couple of other radio shows.
2: Radio
1: on other,
2: stations.
1: On networks. Now, we touch base with a couple.
2: Yep.
1: I don't want to mention names nor
2: don't,
1: stations.
2: Don't.
1: Otherwise, it'd be over.
2: Uh-huh.
1: It'd be over.
2: Yep.
1: If we did that. But we did reach out to someone over.
2: Yeah. Uh-huh.
1: Didn't want to do it.
2: Yeah, okay.
1: Too much risk, they reckon.
2: Risk little, it, that.
1: Oh, Lou and Jarch, bit too much. Now, we went to another station.
2: Yeah.
1: If I will be so bold, FM.
2: Uh-huh. Ah, yes.
0: Oh, bold.
1: Very bold.
2: Yes, a bold radio station. Uh-huh.
1: To be fair, because we were passed on initially, they were actually, it was a bit too last minute.
0: Mm.
1: I think they enjoyed the notion. But I think they're also a bit scared also.
2: Too busy.
1: So we thought, let's go a bit closer to home.
2: Yeah.
1: I don't want to name names.
2: Okay.
1: Barry and Tommy.
0: Barry and Tommy.
1: Change one letter.
2: Okay, so no one will put that.
1: And no one wanted to play with us.
2: Yeah.
1: No one wanted to risk.
2: Why does anyone want to play with us? We're going to change logos.
1: Yeah, we're just going to change logos for a bit.
0: Like, bit of fun.
1: Bit of fun, anyhow.
0: Bit of fun on the radio.
1: Seeing as none of our brethren, our competitors, rivals,
2: peers,
1: wanted to do it with us, we thought, why not get a business?
2: Yeah.
1: One of your listeners out there, if you've got a business, you've got to essentially beat us in a quiz of some sort.
2: Yeah.
1: And if we win, if you win, sorry.
2: We'll put your logo.
1: We'll put your logo as our social media profile.
2: On the Lou and Jarch Insta.
1: That's right.
2: We will have your
1: for 24 hours
2: logo as our little profile for 24 hours. It's a pretty big deal.
1: That sounds pretty cool.
0: I hope
2: if you follow
0: I hope Fly Norwegian gives us a call.
2: Me too.
0: Because their logo is currently nowhere.
1: You're correct.
0: On They're the internet.
2: Fans
1: they
2: of
1: need
2: us.
1: It.
0: They need the they
2: huge
0: need it.
2: Fans.
1: So 133353. Give us a bell now. Mm. If you've got a business, take us head on, and then your business name could be our profile picture for 24 hours.
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6: Traffic on the M1 is clear coming up from Mount White and heading from West Gosford all the way through to Ocean View Drive in Wamberal is 25 minutes. The entrance road is steady coming up through Baddow Bay towards the entrance. A little slow, Tumbiumbi, Wyong Road at Tumbi Road in both directions. Get on board. 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That's the latest traffic on the Central Coast, 107.7 Triple M.
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0: Every weekday, 2 till 4 on Triple M. It's Lou and Josh.
1: That is correct. This is huge.
2: It is huge. I don't think we've ever done I don't think anyone's ever done anything like this in radio.
1: Okay, I was about to say, both the airlines that we mentioned before did do it.
2: Yeah, but that's not in radio.
1: That's correct.
2: So I'd say we're first in radio.
1: Yeah, that's right.
2: But first not first in airlines.
1: First of what though, Lily?
2: Changing your logo. Sorry, that wouldn't make sense just saying that off the bat, would it? Norwegian bet British Airways that the loser would wear the winner's logo for a day on Instagram.
1: Yep.
2: England won.
1: Yep.
2: So they
3: had In the World Cup.
2: In the World Cup. Mm. So Air Norwegian, Fly Norwegian had to make their logo, British Airways.
3: Yes.
2: Whoa, I've been off for 2 weeks and you can tell.
1: Yeah. It's good. So we thought we'd play the same game here. Now we've got Dan on the line. Dan, how you going?
4: Mum and Dad, how are you?
1: Very well, son. How are you going?
2: Dan the man.
4: I'm excellent.
1: Okay, so, mate, what's your business?
4: I'm a renderer, cement rendering.
1: Great.
4: Render It Right is my business name.
2: Render It Right. Love that. Been there, done that with the cement man. It's tough work.
1: Hasn't shut up about it. Yeah. Okay, so LP, do you want to explain just how we're going
3: to
1: do it?
3: It's just a game of categories. I've got three categories. It's best of three, first to two.
1: Yep.
3: You got one of you going against Dan each round.
1: Okay.
3: And if we win, then he has to change his Insta profile pic to Lou and Judge.
1: Yep. Mm-hmm.
3: And if he wins, then
1: we change to Render It Right.
3: Yep. Exactly.
4: Easy. Do you just want me to send you the picture now? Because I've got this in the bag.
3: Let's get to the stadium.
1: I like it. Woof. We're here.
3: Okay, on my whistle. Well, actually, I'm going to say the category, on my whistle, I will say, then we'll begin. Yep. I will say the first category, then there'll be a whistle.
1: Okay, who wants to go first?
2: Well, we need to know the category, don't we, between you and I, Josh?
3: I reckon you put someone forward, then I give the category.
1: You go first, Lou. I believe in you, mate.
3: Okay, it's Lou versus Dan. Categories back and forth in pizza topping.
1: Here we go.
4: Pineapple.
3: Go.
2: Salami.
4: Capsicum.
2: Tomato.
4: Beef.
2: Pork.
4: Lamb.
3: Oh, it's too long. That is a goal to Dan.
1: Cheese.
4: Let's go.
2: He said cheese.
1: He did it.
3: That is 1-0 in favour of Dan and Render It Right.
1: The pressure in your brain.
2: Oh, yeah. I said tomato sauce. Who puts that on a pizza?
1: Everyone.
4: Tomato paste.
2: No, tomato paste.
1: Oh, right. Okay, gotcha.
3: Okay, so that's 1-0 Dan. So we are one loss away from having Render It Right as our pro pop pick for 24 hours.
1: Shimmy timbers.
3: Okay. Jarch versus Dan.
1: Yeah.
3: Your next category is things you'd find at the beach.
1: Sand. Oh, okay. Umbrella.
4: Water.
1: Sea lice.
4: Cow.
3: He's very good.
1: Seaweed.
4: Kids' toys.
1: People.
4: Football.
1: Board shorts.
3: Oh.
4: T-shirt.
1: Speedos.
3: Ooh.
4: Goggles.
1: Sunscreen.
4: thongs.
1: Tanning oil.
3: Oh.
4: Shovel.
1: Oh. Cricket stumps.
4: Metal detector.
1: Oh. Jewelry.
3: Ooh.
4: Sunglasses.
1: Seagulls.
4: Hats.
3: Thongs.
1: Dan said thongs. That is 2-0. That is 2-0. Dan wins. New weapon.
3: Oh, my God.
1: So, Render It Right will be our profile photo.
2: For 24 hours.
1: For 24 hours, mate. Well done. What a battle.
2: Yeah, you were very quick, Dan.
1: Oh, very.
4: I come prepared.
1: Seriously, mate. Yeah. Just well had a good done. Brain. Good work.
4: All the day's work. I'm still at work now. I'm just in the car. Unloading some stuff at a job site.
2: Yeah, get that cement in the mixer, mate. Get that cement in the mixer.
3: Legend. Oh, wow. Lou and Judge and Triple M.
1: Oh.
3: Thanks to Render It Right.
1: Thongs.

0: Triple M's Lou and Judge. It is your No Undy Monday. So what the heck's this all about?
1: Business jingles.
0: Lou and Judge, writing your business a jingle is just the beginning. Why are we talking about business jingles on a Monday?
2: Well, because you're back, Jack.
3: It's usually a Friday thing, guys.
2: Yeah, but when you were away, the Bengals didn't stop.
3: Right.
2: Mummy took over.
3: Okay.
2: With the help of a doctor.
3: How many did you do?
2: Two or three?
3: Yeah.
2: It was two or three.
3: Okay.
2: Or maybe it was six, seven.
3: Don't. How did we go? How did we feel we went?
2: Well, I want you to hear one.
3: Okay.

0: Recycled.
1: Clean Wheelies on the scene, your bin cleaning specialist.
2: Yeah.
1: Yeah?
2: Pretty good.
1: Pretty good from
2: what
1: the Bingle King.
2: So who wrote that?
1: Well, it was a team thing. But
2: team
1: Dr.
2: Effort.
1: Chris Brown's, he's pretty good at it.
2: Yeah.
1: Like he's got quite a artistic brain.
3: He can hit those high notes.
1: Yeah.
2: It's catchy.
1: Yeah, okay, good. I'm happy you like it.
2: Nuts. That's very, very good.
1: Giving me a little pep in my step for a Monday.
2: It was pretty good. It was pretty good, mate.
1: Well, when I was at your house, noticed that you like to write your own bingles for your baby, Hank.
2: Well, I don't really write them.
1: You sing them.
2: They're all essentially just noise, but I make up little songs and
1: up lullabies.
2: Yeah. And he goes to sleep. It works.
1: You know that the one you sung to Hank yesterday?
2: Yeah.
1: Lockie and I were singing all night. Was it the robot one? I can't remember it now, but we like both were just going, and friends, it's whatever it was.
2: Yeah,
1: friends at school.
2: Yeah.
3: How was it?
1: Come on.
2: It goes, so it's very high pitched. For weird reasons, he likes high pitched ones. Mm-hmm. So it goes, now that song's in my head. I like robots. I think they're really. No.
1: Yeah, really?
2: I
1: cool.
2: like robots.

0: the school. We were singing it online. It's so good.
1: And he probably will.
2: He
1: with
2: will
1: the
2: have,
1: yeah, advance in technology. Yes.
2: Will have. Yeah. So I just literally walk around singing him I Like Robots.
0: It's a great song.
2: And he goes to sleep.
0: I would quite like that to go to sleep. It could be my new white noise as well.
2: I'll send it to you in an audio.
0: Thanks so much.
1: We need some kind of Jarch baby bingle service.
0: Why don't we do Jarch's baby bingles?
2: Okay.
0: 1-333-353 if you've got a baby.
2: Yeah.
0: We'll write you a little baby bingle.
2: A baby bingle lullaby.
0: Yeah. A personalised baby bingle. A personalised lullaby.
2: I like it. Well, it's just a bingle. A baby bingle.
0: Yeah.
2: It's a business jingle. It's a baby jingle. It's a bingle.
0: It's the exact same.
2: And that's what I'm going to write in Biggles.
1: Yeah. But for babies.
2: For babies. Yeah.
0: Give us a call, 1-333-353.
1: Or get in touch on the Insta, at Lou and Jarch, Triple M.
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5: The M1 looking steady from Chiro Point and travelling northbound Currumbong. You're looking at a time at the moment of 58 minutes. Central Coast Highway a little bunched up around West Gosford, slowing into Erina. Travel time at the moment from Brisbane Drive to Ocean View Drive is 21 minutes. 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
1: That actually sounds pretty amazing.
2: I was going to say it's good to have you back, but my mind may have been changed
1: now. Yeah, that's fair.
2: We actually have a few DMs about you and I being back on air together.
1: Amaysim.
2: Someone actually said, so Jart just left his baby to come in and do a radio show with another child. Sorry, Lou.
1: It is like having two kids.
2: Apparently, I don't remember, but apparently I said earlier in the day, I played soccer when I was younger, and then in a meeting about 20 minutes later I said, I played soccer when I was younger.
1: You know, it is a trend. It is a trend in our pre-show meetings. Someone will say something and your first thing is to yell out that relates to you. So literally someone goes, oh, there was a bird just flew past the window. I
2: was a bird once.
1: Jump in.
2: It was pretty amazing.
1: Yeah, I'm happy with that, actually. You brought it back.
2: And then someone also asked, Jarch, how are your scrow skills after your time off? Shocking.
1: Can I tell you, as we're talking now, we haven't yet finished the game.
0: Yeah.
1: It's currently, I'm on 6, LP's on 5, Digilock on 7. Very close. Last round to finish it off after this.
2: Is that 6 and 7?
1: Nope.
2: We'll see you tomorrow.
1: Hey, missed yous all. Good to be back. Really have. Let's have fun. It's been amazing. It's been really amazing. I've enjoyed it.
0: Okay,
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5: On the M1, delay-free heading up northbound from Mount White and into Morisset. We are seeing delays around Mandalong Road and YE Road towards Roundabout. Slow around Doyleson for the Pacific Highway. Reports of a crash along Scenic Drive, travelling south from David Street. Also slow for that run northbound coming up through Lake Haven along the Pacific Highway. The crash reported at Moala Parade. The census is coming this August. You'll get instructions soon on what to do. 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That's the latest traffic on the Central Coast, 107.7 Triple M.
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28: Good afternoon, I'm Lee Jollo. 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Home Affairs Minister Tony Burke telling the ABC every student deserves to feel safe on campus.
29: If you're studying, it should be a fun, relaxed place where you hear different ideas and you feel safe. 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
28: 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And a teenage boy has been arrested after allegedly stabbing another teenager at a Cairns high school. He's been taken into custody while the victim is in a stable condition.
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28: They might have dug deep to beat the Knights for Jai Arrow, but the Rabbitohs are counting the cost of 3 injuries. Utility Jaden Sullivan is nursing a head knock. Ewan Aitken might need a break after trying to play with a virus left him suffering from shortness of breath. And Dane Jennings has suffered a nasty cut to the knee that needed multiple stitches. Some sad news as former Eels and Sharks player Carl Lovell has died aged 48 after a battle with lung cancer. And it's the end of Bazball. Brendan McCullum axed as England test coach.
25: Catch all the sporting action on the big screens at Wyong League Sports Bar. It's the next best thing to being at the game. Some say even better. The Sports Bar at Wyong League's Club. Game
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5: Staying fine, dropping down to 8 degrees tonight. More sunshine tomorrow, expecting rain from Wednesday and continuing right into Thursday. 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
0: Oh, bloody oath, that's better.
25: NRLW superstar Millie Elliott.
1: It's an absolute hoot. 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
4: Hello, everybody. Welcome to the Triple M Rush Hour. Millie will be back on deck tomorrow. She's just carving out the back end of her NRLW career. Hello, Nathan.
6: Hello, Anthony.
4: How are you, mate?
6: Good to be back. That's what it is.
4: Yeah. You had a good trip? You had a good holiday?
6: I had a great break.
4: Yeah.
6: Yeah. Mm. Yes.
4: Saw that the bit of down on the farm.
6: Down on the farm on the weekend, having babies. Well, I wasn't. My cows were.
4: Yes. Problem is for us... Obviously, you are a rugby league legend, but I do work in the footy industry. You've got to be here for the footy stuff, don't you? So it's hard to get time off.
6: Well, as long as it is tough, but as long as I watch the footy, obviously on KO and Fox League, I'm across everything.
4: Yeah.
6: So, yeah, I'll sit there, I'll do all my jobs during the day, then I'll sit back and watch a bit of footy. I don't watch the Tigers much, but they've kind of fallen off a cliff.
4: Oh, haven't they again? But I tell you what, mate, you look like, if I could say, you look like you've been in a good paddock while you've been away. I mean, it's your holidays, mate. You don't want to die wondering. What Tim Tams, lint balls, beer.
6: I reckon since I haven't been here for 2 weeks, we've had that break, the lovely break, I've lost 2 kilos.
4: Really?
6: There you go. Without even trying. You know what I've been doing? Not sticking my hand in the lolly jar here.
4: Okay, yeah. The lolly's here.
6: The chockey's here. Mm. They're always readily available.
4: Yeah, well, we'll just keep an eye. We'll get some healthy snacks in. A little bit of sad news to kick us off today. Legendary actor Sam Neill. Who you'd know from The 12 or Peaky Blinders, Jurassic Park. I loved The Dish. The Dish. What a great movie, that Aussie movie, The Dish. Sam Neill has passed away, age 78.
6: It's very sad news. I didn't even know he was ill, to be honest with you. So to hear this, it's shocking news, actually, as a matter of fact, because obviously growing up, watching Jurassic Park, watching The Dish, watching all those movies he's been in, The 12, which was the Australian...
4: There's a great...
6: Miniseries sort of thing. Awesome. But yeah, what a great actor. What a great actor.
4: Really did everything he could as an actor. Passed away today, Monday the 13th of July, right here in Sydney. Sam was surrounded by family and friends and passed with dignity. So it's a sad loss for his family. He was a wonderful, wonderful actor who paved the way for a lot of actors here in Australia. May he rest in peace. Triple M Rush Hour with Maroon and Hindy. He's knocked it on already. We're going to come back and talk a bit of rugby league right after Run DMC at Triple M.

0: Triple M's Rush Hour. It's with Maroon, and Heidi Millie joins us again tomorrow. Contact us anytime on 0457 10 1049. Big news. We're going to chat with Bo Ryan. There's some big news around Triple M. Big news coming up.
1: Exciting news.
0: Exciting news, yeah. We're going to talk to him about that coming up in about 15, 20 minutes' time. Let's talk some footy. Now, starting off with the Tigers here, Nathan Hindmarsh, the train is off the tracks again.
1: Yeah.
0: I mean,
1: unfortunately, because they had such a promising start to the season. Everything was looking good. They were winning games. Everyone got excited. We're all on board, the Tigers, because they are. They've been the whipping boys for the last few years, haven't they? Like, they've been a bit of a basket case out there, the West Tigers, when it comes to results on the field and everything that was happening in the boardrooms and all that sort of stuff. So it was promising start to the year. They came up against the Sharks. Oh, I don't even know what round that was, round 5 or 6 or something like that. They got a number of injuries out of that. Key players busted. Dewey was out for a while. Yeah. Kind of the wheels have fallen off, and they haven't really gotten back on. So, it's not looking good. Not looking promising for the Tigers. Look, they were in the game a little bit on the weekend against the Warriors. A bit of a crappy start where they couldn't find touch and off a penalty, and then the Warriors scored. Then they clawed their way back, and they did it well. Because the Warriors, you don't want to give them too much room, and it looked like it was going to be a 40-block scoreline by halftime, but they dug deep. They got some points on the board, but then unfortunately after that, the Warriors just took over. And now they're dealing with a bit of a drama with the Luai saga and who they're signing, who they're releasing, all that sort of stuff. So it's, not a good position to be in at the moment for the Tigers.
0: You know, I thought it was too good to be true when the Luai thing happened with PNG, and everything was sweet. He was going to come back, play out this year, play out next year, and then go. Everyone was going to be happy, best wishes, but it's just gone pear-shaped.
1: Yeah, has it? Well, I suppose it has because he's their marquee signing.
0: Yeah, and so, he's got some media commitment already with him something?
1: Well, I don't know. You're hearing all different things that there's, with his PNG contract that he's got, obligations to fulfill, whether that's true or false, I'm not too sure. And there's all these other things as well, and salary cap because they want to re-sign the Fainu brothers and all this sort of stuff. But to let go of your marquee player, but in all seriousness too, though, the amount of clauses he had in his deal, like he had to get out nearly every year of his deal.
0: Yeah.
1: So yeah. Now you're hearing that, has there been a fallout with him and Benji? All these things, but it's the rugby league world. It just keeps giving, doesn't it?
0: Do you think your mob, Parramatta, will get Luai?
1: Look, I don't see why they I don't see why they need him, in all honesty. Yeah. In all honesty, not for a year. Not for a – it's like a stopgap sort of thing. Yeah. So
0: hang on to that, because I want to really – when we get a chance later,
1: we're going
0: to
1: dig deep into that later on, aren't we?
0: Because I was watching Maddie's show last night, and I thought you offered good, concise opinion on that, Nathan, as an ex-Parramatta player.
1: Are you taking the piss?
0: No, I'm serious.
1: Okay, because not many people say that when I talk rugby league. Take it with a grain of salt.
0: Yeah. No, you were right on. I think you were right on with what you said. Now, there's some good news and bad news if you're a Manly fan, right? Manly have lost 3 of their last 4. The good news is they played the Titans this weekend. You reckon the Tigers can find a way to lose? What about that, Mike?
1: Oh, I know.
0: Honestly.
1: Ruben Cotter's try last night. They had it in the bag. They had it in the bag. I wasn't going to say the wheels haven't fallen off Manly by any means. They still played some good footy. And the Cowboys aren't any slouches. Like, they've got some strike power themselves, the Cowboys. They shouldn't have even got to that golden point stage because – they should have kicked that goal at the end, the Cowboys.
0: Yeah.
1: It was 18-all. Jake Clifford, just kicked the goal, and he missed it, and then went into extra time, and luckily Scotty Drinkwater kicks a field goal for the North Queensland Cowboys. But some promising signs, I think, for Manly still. I know they lost, but Turbo, I thought, played some really good footy. He looks to be back to his best sort of running game, which they need to be. Ola Kawatu didn't get any time during Origin, came back, was devastating again. So There are some positive signs still, regardless of the loss.
0: Okay, top will the ladder at the moment, the top end of the ladder, Penrith on 32, Warriors, Roosters on 28, Cronulla, Newcastle 24, South 24, Dolphins 24, Cowboys 24, Manly 22,
1: and Melbourne 20. So they're still in the mix. They've got to win 6 from 7. I think they've got to do that. So this is with a few games remaining of the season. This is when everyone starts calculating, what do we have to do? Where are we going to be at? How's our for and against looking? Particularly that bottom half of the 8 there, where they're all sitting on 24, 26 points. It's going to be a great run to the finish.
0: Okay. And that, by the way, that Newcastle Cronulla game is live on Triple M Friday night at 6, Triple M and Listener. This is the Triple M Rush Hour with Maroon and Hindy back after this.

0: Triple M's Rush Hour. It's Maroon and Hindy. Millie back on deck with us tomorrow. It's all thanks to Penrite Oil. Cranberry's there. And, of course, Penrite Oil. What's green, gold and 100 years strong? Penrite Oil, now proudly wearing the Australian-made logo. 100 years still driven. Nathan.
1: Anthony.
0: I've got a good prize here to give away that we scrounged around and found while we were on holidays. Oh, it's a beauty. Amiga 52-bottle wine fridge. Amiga 52-bottle wine
1: fridge. Did you say 52-bottle wine
0: fridge?
1: Yeah,
0: 52 bottles. You can,
1: from Amiga?
0: That's what I said. That's now, impressive. To win, you just need to have a wine with us. And by a wine, I mean a whinge, a moan.
1: Are we allowed to drink on air?
0: Yeah, you are allowed to drink on air. I heard that in codes training. You are allowed to drink on air. Okay, but I mean, it's probably
1: responsibly,
0: better
1: responsibly, of course.
0: Right now, you're sniffing a whiteboard marker.
1: So, you saw me do that.
0: Yeah,
1: didn't you?
0: Yeah. I mean, it's probably safer that you just have a drink responsibly. But so we want you to get on air and have a wine, right?
1: Not an alcoholic beverage.
0: No, but a whinge.
1: Yes.
0: So would you, I don't know, suppose you could tip, you could get us underway with one.
1: Do you want me to start?
0: Yeah.
1: I've got one.
0: Okay.
1: Can I win this $52 Amiga, 52-bottle Amiga wine?
0: You know what?
1: I'm
0: sure we'll just get one for you.
1: Valued at $1,700.
0: Yeah, we'll get you one.
1: Well, let me do this. Dodge, my youngest child. Youngest of four boys. Okay? Yes, the older ones, there's a bit of an age gap between the two youngest, which is 7 years, and 10 years between the oldest and the youngest. But I thought I'd raised my boys to be, you know, they're good boys, but to know about the sport that Dad played.
0: Yeah.
1: First three, fine. Dodge the other day. Dad, he comes up to me and he was a bit curious because after State of Origin, of course. Dad, you played rugby, didn't you?
0: Oh, no.
1: And I said, hang on. I said, Dodge.
0: I hate that.
1: I said, what did you just say? He goes, Dad, you played rugby, didn't you? I said, no, Dodge, I did not play rugby. I played rugby league or footy.
0: Yeah.
1: He goes, no, it's right. I said, mate, here's a cake of soap. Go wash your mouth out.
0: Yeah. Mate, I hate that when people call the NRL rugby.
1: It irks me. It's rugby league, footy, not rugby. Yeah. Let's not call it rugby. Rugby is rugby. Rugby is rugby union. We all know that. Dodge, if you're listening in the car with mum or wherever on your little wireless radio, it's rugby league.
0: I mean, rugby
1: footy
0: is so different.
1: Way different.
0: Rugby people are different.
1: Different.
0: It's just a different thing, you know. I think of
1: I can pick a rugby watcher from a mile away.
0: With the jacket, with the patches on the elbow. And
1: it'll be a pair of RMs. I own a pair of RMs.
0: Yeah.
1: Moleskins.
0: Yeah.
1: And a checkered sort of tablecloth-looking shirt. Mm, yeah.
0: Mm, yeah. With perhaps a Citroen station wagon with one of them capsules on the roof, like they're off skiing. Anyway, if that's you, we love you.
1: That's my wine.
0: Yeah, I love it.
1: I'm whining about my own children.
0: It's not rugby, it's rugby league. The best wine whinge will win themselves the Amiga 52-bottle wine cabinet. $1,700 it's worth. 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
4: Morris had a bit of a build-up around Mandalong Road and Waihi Road towards the roundabout both ways. Clear for the M1 southbound from Morris Head all the way through to Bar Point. Central Coast Highway under pace around West Gosford in both directions. We've got traffic banking up for Gosford Town Centre, Man Street, Edna Street. 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That's the latest traffic on the Central Coast, 107.7 Triple M.
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0: 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Concert goers have been apparently going to concerts and pooing right where they stand.
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0: No. Oh, I've got more coming up before 5 on the Rush Hour Triple M.
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0: Oh yeah, this is, we're giving away a beautiful wine fridge, 52-bottle wine fridge. Valued at $1,700, but you have to have a wine.
4: Or a whinge.
0: Triple M Rush Hour.
4: A wine, a whinge. Yeah, we're using the word wine.
0: You had a little
4: wine.
0: We're
4: giving away a fridge, yeah. Yeah, I did. Well, my youngest boy, Dodge, he keeps letting me know that I played rugby, not rugby league.
0: Well, yeah.
4: Or not footy. That you played rugby. No, I didn't, mate. Yeah. Totally different code.
0: You know, it's like when you're in a, I've only been overseas a couple of times, but it's always America, and Americans call rugby league rugby.
4: Yes, but that's not my son who's grown up watching footy and plays the game.
0: Yeah.
4: You know what I mean? So that's different. I haven't raised him right.
0: Two different games.
4: Way different.
0: 133353. Let's have a wine with you, Decker.
5: How you doing?
0: Good, mate. What did you want to say?
5: I want to have a whinge or a whine about Parramatta, Parramatta Eels.
0: Yeah, go on.
5: Mate, for years, since I won a premiership, they always complained about didn't have a halfback like Peter Sterling. My whine is, I don't talk about Hindy like that. We haven't had a second rower like him, mate. He played his pants off. He always had a crack.
0: I don't know if you're having a wine or you're just...
4: that's a statement.
0: You're buttering up to Hindy to try and get this fridge, Decker.
4: It's not a bad start, though, Decker. I do appreciate it.
0: Yeah.
4: Yeah, thanks for your call, Decker. Yeah. Stay in touch. Andrew, mate, what's your wine?
6: Hey, guys. How are you?
4: Good, mate.
6: My wine is about my five-year-old. He's decided that we are to live in complete darkness and keeps turning all of our lights off while I'm walking through the house and tripping over. And then... on Saturday night, I tripped over his toys and, like, was just lost it, and I was threatening him. I was like, mate, I'm sick of this. If I trip over again, I'm giving your toys away. And his response to me was, well, you got to do what you got to do.
4: Uh-huh. Oh.
6: And then just as I was talking to your producer on the phone, he shot me in the head with a Nerf gun.
0: Ooh. Why is he turning the lights off?
6: Because he's learning at school about conserving energy and lights or something.
4: Yes. Andrew.
6: But now he's just turning every single light off, and I'm blind as a bat. I keep tripping over everything, and he thinks it's hilarious.
4: Bit of fatherly advice here. Change schools. That's probably the start. Yeah, That's what I would do. If they're learning about, you know, saving electricity, just change schools straight away. And don't threaten to throw the toys out. Chuck them out now. Get rid of them now.
0: Is that what you would do?
4: Yeah, 100%. Yeah. I would have smashed them by now.
0: You know, in the Fair Dinkum department, the bloody electricity bills, ours come monthly because of, I don't know why, but because it's so been so cold, the bloody heat is on. And the bills, mate, the bills, come on. Anyway, that's my wine for the day. 133353, I think we've got one more there. We're going to beautiful sunny downtown Maroubra. Hello, Bronwyn.
7: Hello.
0: How are you?
7: Good, thanks.
0: Have you ever dated a bra boy?
7: No, I'm too old.
0: Okay.
4: You're never too old,
0: no.
4: Bronwyn. Never too old.
0: There's ones my age.
4: Yeah.
7: I did name my son after Kobe Abbotson.
0: Oh, okay. There you go. Well, that's nice. That's lovely. That's hello, Kobe, if you're
4: champion
0: listening.
4: Champion surfer.
0: Yeah. Bron, what's your wine?
7: Okay, my wine is I went away. I arrived in Heathrow, and the following day we had a connecting flight. And they lost our bag for 18 days. And every day I had to keep calling up the airline to find out where a bag was. So I ended up with a $125 bill from calling overseas numbers. And then when we got the bag back after 18 days, it was 8 o'clock at night and we had a following flight at 6 in the morning. And no one had bothered to tell us that the bag had been smashed. So when we got the bag, the whole bottom of it was smashed. There was a wheel missing, but we needed a suitcase to get all the contents of it to fly the following flight the next morning. So then I had to buy a suitcase from the airport, which is like 50 times the amount of a normal one. And it ended up costing me £130 for a bloody another suitcase.
0: Bronnie, that sucks, and I think we have to give you the fridge. We have to, Heiney. We have
4: to. There's a decent wine. Yeah, it was a decent wine.
0: She was only getting revved up. She's only getting started.
4: Something about a bag, I heard. Yeah. Mm. Yeah.
0: Bronnie, wait right there. Keep reds, whites, and beers perfectly chilled with Amiga Appliances. Check out amigaappliances.com.au today for the entertainer. But that is fair enough. There's nothing sucks like that when that happens with your luggage. Triple M, Rush Hour, Maroon and Heidi right after Pink. We're going to speak to our mate Bo Ryan at Triple M. Check it out.

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4: Yeah?
5: I got some news.
4: Yes, I've won.
3: You've won.
4: Oh, my God. You have made my life.
0: And these rock stars in Sydney.
6: Green Day.
7: SEDC.
8: Evanescence.
0: Tickets were yours.
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10: You're going to Akadaka, mate.
4: Oh, my God. Come on.
0: There were many cheers.
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0: And many tears.
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0: What's next? Good news for Sydney. Bad news for Bo Ryan. Giving away Bo Ryan's brand new Mazda BT50. 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
14: Yeah, that's the big news coming out of Triple M at the moment. We are giving away a car, and it's this man's car from the Triple M Breakfast Show, Bo Cat and Woodsy. Bo Ryan, it's your car, old mate.
15: Yes, it is. Well, it was my car. It's in there at Triple M right now, and it is on P2, and it'll be going to one lucky listener over the next month or so.
16: How did you decide what car you're going to give away? Your 12-car garage is a lot to fit in there. So, Bo, how did you know to give away the BT50? Why is that?
15: Well, I only have one car, mate. I've got the Mazda, the BT50. Yeah,
16: that's a lie.
15: And I thought, you know what? You know, to be honest with you, Boosh, who's our boss, Laura, great boss, great, good friend of mine, known her for a very long time. She floated the idea on probably maybe 3 weeks ago, and I just went with it thinking was, you know, you just at the end of the day go, yes, sounds like a good idea, giveaway, okay, yep, we'll give away, yep, boom, boom. Next thing, it's actually happening.

0: and it'll be going to one lucky person. But it's only just started hitting me now that I've got no car.
1: I have no car. Yeah, public transport's great around Sydney.
2: Yeah.
1: So I've heard. I don't do it myself,
0: There's a crackdown on weapons. Are you serious? You've seen the front page of Daily Telegraph? Everyone's carrying a machete and a pistol. There's no way it's dangerous, mate. But I'll be getting... I don't know how I'll get to work. I think Woods will pick me up. He gets up really early. But, look, it's good. Kat, you know what Kat said this morning? She's been in radio longer than you, Maroon.
2: Yeah.
0: Right? Mm. She said it is... She's never been involved in a car giveaway. And when you do the numbers, it is the biggest giveaway she has been a part of, and she worked at Nova there back when Nova had money.
2: Okay. Well, you see, I suppose, mate, they do say, apart from the house, the car is the biggest investment you'd ever make. And you know what, Bo, even if you did have 12 cars, mate, you are giving away the best of the fleet, the Mazda BT50 XT 4x2 pickup from Rockdale Mazda.
0: Great car. It's a wonderful car. And I've always driven a ute just to sort of look like a man.
2: Yeah, I know what you mean, mate.
1: I know exactly what you mean.
0: You know what I mean?
1: Yeah. Yeah.
0: You know, I've never had anything in it, but it's going to be weird now not having not only a car, but B, having my ute. I don't know what to do with myself. Mm. Put all my tools in that. I don't know what I'm going to do with it.
2: Mate, I got the feeling you don't even change a tyre. But brother, this is so generous of you. You've got together with our mates at Best Sheds. You can get yourself Best in the running to win the car from Monday. All the details we're going to give you this week. But mate, you guys are a part of it.
0: Hey, you guys are a part
1: of it.
0: Yeah, we are. You're lucky listeners. It could be a Sydney person, local person in that listens to you guys. They listen right through the day.
2: Mm.
0: But it is. Look, it's exciting. All jokes aside, it's real. It's happening. And one lucky punter is going to win it. I'll drive it out there and deliver it. But it's down there on P2. Washed it. Ready to go, mate. Ready to go.
2: And Hindy and I are both car people, and we give the BT50 endorsement.
1: We do.
0: Great car.
2: Bloody beautiful.
0: I've just planned a bloody road trip as well with the kids. They're upset. They're upset. They don't have a car now, so that's good. But you know what? The listeners will be happy.
2: Yeah.
0: Hindy, can I borrow one of your tractors or whatever?
1: Yeah, sure, mate. No worries at all. What about the motorbikes?
2: Mate, I've got a spare car, a Statesman. You can take the kids in the Statesman. You have plenty of room, mate.
0: I love the Statesman. Yeah, they were great in the early 90s.
2: Australia's car. Rockdale Mazda for all your vehicle needs. Come
0: and
2: see
0: Phil down there.
2: Hey?
0: Woodsy's mate.
2: Yeah,
0: Woodsy's mate. Filthy Phil.
2: Filthy Phil down there at Rockdale Mazda. Well, mate, he'll probably lend you a car in the interim.
0: We'll talk about that off air, mate. This whole cash for comment stuff that we're not meant to be doing anymore on radio, that's all a joke.
2: All right, mate.
0: That's good. Hey, appreciate your time, guys, and you've got to be in it to win it.
2: We'll talk to you again tomorrow morning. Thanks to Rockdale Mazda and our mates at Best Sheds. We are giving away a Mazda BT50. Coming up, we're going to talk some NRL. The cheese is back and on Triple M.
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5: Chero Point, the M1, steady in both directions. A bit of a build-up for traffic around Tuggerah for Wyong Road and the Pacific Highway. Traffic is bunching up around West Gosford for the Central Coast Highway to Brisbane Water Drive near the on and off ramps. Slow for Woi Woi, Blackwall Road and Railway Street, Ocean Beach Road, Underpass Victoria Road. Get on board. 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That's the latest traffic on the Central Coast, 107.7 Triple M.
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0: Triple M Rush Hour is Maroon and Hindy. Millie Elliott joins us back on air tomorrow from 4 1 3 3 5 3. That's a number if you want to speak to us. This caught my eye during the break, actually over the weekend, Hindy. Something happened while we were away with concert organisers and artists issuing a plea. It's gone so far that they've had to issue a plea to concert goers to stop doing something, to stop pooing on the floor at concerts.
1: Seriously?
0: Yeah, yeah.
1: Hang on there. How? What? Where? Tell me, explain this more.
0: Like, yeah.
1: Stop them from taking a dump.
0: On the floor at the concert.
1: At a concert.
0: Yeah.
1: So not an indoor concert, outdoor concert, doesn't matter where.
0: Doesn't matter.
1: So just pulling down the strides in front of everyone else.
0: Yeah.
1: And just letting it all.
0: I mean, what happened to going before you left the house?
1: These people need to be tied to a tree and whipped.
0: They really
1: do. Who does that? What is your thought process to think it's okay to take a dump in front of people where people have to walk, stand, see? That's just sick.
0: Yeah.
1: What sort of concerts are these?
0: No,
1: are these a different sort of concert?
0: Maybe. You're ripping in beautifully here. Keep going.
1: No, I think it's absolutely disgusting.
0: It is.
1: It's disgusting.
0: Yeah.
1: Oh.
0: I mean, what happened to going before you left the house? Or, like, I can only imagine.
1: Or what's happened to walking to the toilet, walk to the bathroom like every other normal person does?
0: Civilized human being, yeah.
1: If anyone did that in front of me, I would kick him in the back of the head and rub their face in it.
0: And then what? You just, the rest of the concert, there's a
1: turd sitting in front of you. A steaming
0: nothing
1: turd.
0: Nothing smells
1: baking.
0: Like a, and I mean, you can smell a human turd from the next suburb. You go, that's not a dog turd, that's a human's turd, wouldn't you?
1: These people today.
0: Mm. At the very least, you know what they used to say people would do that were playing poker machines and gamble responsibly? So they didn't leave the pokey.
1: They wet themselves.
0: Or they wear those grown-up, depends.
1: Nappies.
0: Yeah, grown-up nappies. Oh. I mean, that beats pooing on the floor.
1: You know what we need to bring back in?
0: Mm.
1: Dob in a dumper.
0: Yes. Dob in a dumper at concerts. If you bring one in, if you rail one in.
1: Yeah, you get paid. It's a cash incentive. You dob in a dumper, you know, because back in the day we used to do it for asbestos dumping and all that sort of stuff and side of the road, but now it's at concerts. That's what we've come to as Australians.
0: Dumper. That's a great. Could we have a thing where we get volunteer? People love to volunteer.
1: Yeah.
0: Don't they?
1: Yeah.
0: Could we have volunteers
1: give them a special jacket or a sash or a badge?
0: Yeah.
1: Yeah.
0: A dob in a dump, you know, or maybe they
1: give them a cattle prod as well.
0: Love it.
1: So if they catch someone in the act of dumping, just a bit of a zap, catch them, and then you take them to the security box, and here you get yourself $150 cash.
0: Mm-hmm.
1: How about that?
0: All right, and an extra 50 if you pick up the remains.
1: No, you make the person who did that
0: pick
1: do
0: it
1: that.
0: Up.
1: Yeah.
0: Oh, mate,
1: with their mouth.
0: Mm. Mate, we've got to get you in the mayoral office.
1: This has made me furious that people think they can just do that in front of other people. Mm. Go to the bathroom, you dirty dog.
0: The thing is, too, I can't imagine. Like, now I'm thinking about, right, I'm my favourite band of all time, INXS. I'm watching INXS, which I can't anymore because Michael Hutchins is dead. They're up there playing New Sensation. You're rocking your tits off, and all of a sudden.
1: There's someone with their strides down.
0: Yeah. Just can't imagine it.
1: I wonder who's doing it more, the men or the ladies?
0: I think it's probably.
1: Or is it just a mixed bag?
0: It's disgusting. If you're doing it, stop. Triple M Rush Hour with Maroon and Hindy. More NRL news coming up here at Triple M.
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4: 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It's pretty busy in both directions. Traffic is slowing around Tookley for Main Road and Moss Avenue and Tumbiumbi, Wyong Road underpace of Tumbi Road at both ways. 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That's latest traffic on the Central Coast, 107.7 Triple M.
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23: Hello, I'm Lee Jollo. Actor Sam Neill has died aged 78. In a post made to social media, the Jurassic Park star's family confirmed the news, saying the loss was sudden and unexpected. He'd previously suffered from and beat cancer, with the post claiming he remained free of the disease at the time of his death. Former Australian of the Year Richard Scollier has been farewelled at a state memorial at the Sydney Opera House. The leading melanoma pathologist died aged 59 last month after a three-year battle with an aggressive form of brain cancer. Prime Minister Anthony Albanese says Richard led a truly remarkable life.
0: A man of courage, curiosity, generosity and kindness. A man grounded in the love of his family. We mourn a life cut far too short.
23: The US insists the Strait of Hormuz remains open despite the resumption of fighting in Iran. It's already seen a small spike in the cost of oil.
1: National Diabetes Week is July 12th to 18th. 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
23: England will have a new coach when it hosts next year's Ashes series. Brendan McCullum has been sacked. English Cricket Board Chief Exec Richard Gould has told the BBC this will give the Poms a chance to win back the urn.
2: This time next year we'll be in the middle of an Ashes series and we've got 10 tests leading up to that and we would like to try and make the changes now or as quickly as we can to ensure that we're in the best place possible.
23: And it's been revealed Souths rookie Dane Jennings needed 35 stitches after suffering a nasty gash on his knee. He'll miss at least a week.
20: Catch all the sporting action on the big screens at Wyong League Sports Bar. It's the next best thing to being at the game. Some say even better. The Sports Bar at Wyong League's Club.
21: 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M. Weather.
4: Staying fine, dropping down to 8 degrees tonight. More sunshine tomorrow, expecting rain from Wednesday. And continuing right into Thursday. 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
21: For a big second hour. I don't know. I'm as surprised as you are. Anthony Maroon. Millie Elliott. And Nathan Hindmarsh. The Triple M Rush Hour.
25: Hello, everybody. Welcome to Hour 2 of the Triple M Rush Hour with Maroon and Hindy. Our girl, Millie Elliott, is back on deck tomorrow. She's at NRLW training for the Roosters right now. That's her team that won every game last year.
26: Except.
25: And then lost the grand final. Oh, and we laughed and laughed and laughed. Hindy, greener suburbs could save more than $1 billion with a B... $1 billion in health costs. Greener suburbs could save more than $1 billion in health costs with new modelling showing that increased tree canopy across Greater Sydney would reduce heat-related illness, improve mental health and encourage more physical activity. Western Sydney stands to benefit the most as it has the lowest tree canopy coverage and experiences the highest temperatures during heat waves. Researchers are saying we need to plant more trees.
26: You know what? I don't agree too often with researchers, but I agree with this. Yeah. Honestly, do. Because I've seen the effects of new estates being built. Every tree is getting knocked down. And it does. It looks terrible. Just houses upon houses. Yeah. I don't know. People have to live somewhere.
25: That's
26: right. I get that. But let's keep some more trees. Let's plant some more. And I think it does encourage activity outside, but also, too, kick everyone outside, just go for a walk. You don't need trees to go for a walk.
25: No.
26: But just do it anyway. Yeah. But I do think there's a little bit to that. And yeah, let's keep some trees when we're doing estates. Let's plan them better.
25: Yeah.
26: Let's, you know, put some more green spaces in where they need to go. That
25: Mate,
26: sort of stuff.
25: You've tackled the people dropping turds at concerts.
26: Oh,
25: now
26: I know.
25: You're doing city planning.
26: It's
25: in
26: amazing.
25: The wrong gig.
26: It's amazing. I'm thinking about running for some sort of what's that spaces they have available when you vote for people?
25: Yeah, just
26: what
25: the
26: are they
25: local
26: called?
25: Seat. The local seat. Yes. But Heine's advice is get out and walk more, okay? So you won't choke because there's no trees, but you'll probably get mugged.
26: Unless you have Hashimoto's.
25: Yeah.
26: That'll
25: slow you down.
26: You know, you can still make you walk. Mm. Yeah.
25: Triple M Rush Hour is Maroon and Heine. We're going to talk about the world's greatest game straight after INXS. That would be the NRL, not the rugby league. Triple M.

0: let you know. You want a Mac?
1: Triple M Rush Hour, Maroon and Hindy, and Millie is back on deck with us tomorrow. Penrite Oil is Australian owned and made since 1926. What about this news?
2: Huge news.
1: Yeah. Proud to announce that they have achieved Australian made accreditation. More than 300 Penrite products set to feature the Australian made logo.
2: Can you include some of these products?
1: Yeah. Anthony? Heavy duty and drivetrain engine oils.
2: Beautiful.
1: Automatic transmission fluids.
2: Delicious.
1: Power steering and suspension fluids.
2: Need some.
1: Coolant greases,
2: yes.
1: Brake fluids, stuff for agriculture and industry. You've been down doing a bit on the farm.
2: A heap of stuff over the weekend on the farm.
1: Was there a calf born?
2: There was a little baby calf.
1: Yeah.
2: Yeah, she wanted a bit of oil in her, keep it going.
1: They come out big, calves, don't they?
2: Well, not really.
1: Didn't realise they come out that big.
2: They come out like they would, like, the bigger the cow, the bigger the calf. The smaller the cow, the smaller
1: the cow. I wouldn't like to give birth to a cow. Let me just put that.
2: I wouldn't like to give birth full stop.
1: 100%.
2: Because you know what? I can't.
1: I would rather be with our friends at Penrite Oil. Congratulations on the accreditation, marking a significant milestone for Penrite in their 100th year. Penrite Oil.
2: Still driven.
1: 100 years. What a week it's been in the NRL. And we haven't, as a New South Wales Blues great, Hindy, we haven't really spoken to you about the Blues winning Origin. Not on this show, anyway.
2: Wasn't it a great feeling?
1: Mm.
2: Wasn't it outstanding?
1: Yeah.
2: What a turnaround. Well, not really a turnaround.
1: Great for Laws, I think. Wonderful.
2: Great for Laws. Great for everything. Great for the state.
1: Yeah.
2: But I haven't touched on it yet. No, I thought it was an outstanding game. Game plan was great. Interchange was awesome. Kicking game from Mitch Moses was spot on. But just, you know, and for Noah Blake, Barnett, you know, Hudson Young, they all played very well. And obviously Nathan Cleary, player of the series, man of the match. Look, It was a great victory, considering the pressure everyone was under from New South Wales, particularly Laurie, his coaching staff, and to turn it around. But it just goes to show, look, New South Wales, they were patchy in game one and game two. The true believers, if they knew they could get it together for a full 80 minutes, they were a chance. And they just did that. They nailed it. But again, I'll go back to Mitch Moses' kicking game. And I was one of those ones who was a bit, you know, apprehensive. Maybe they could have gone with Ethan Strange in the halves to partner Nathan Cleary, but Mitch Moses, the kicking game, that's what got us out of a fair bit of trouble early on, because Queensland did a great job of pinning us down in our own end. Like, we were making 30, 40 metres, maybe, let's say 20, 30 metres in a few of those early sets. But Moses' long kicking game, we managed to pinch back those yards that we weren't making carrying the ball. So, great win. It feels good to be a New South Welshman once again. And sucked in Queensland.
1: Yeah. And I watched you last night on the Matty Johns show. As a Parramatta great now, talking about whether they will acquire the services of Jerome Luai. Now, I felt like at the start you were totally against it, but then you sort of made the point at the right price.
2: I'm not totally against it. I just don't see what a one-year deal is going to do for Parramatta. You know what I mean? And it has to be at the right price. It does. And this is for me saying I'm not willing to sign Jerome Luai, it's got nothing to do with his ability. It's got to do with the terms of the deal in regards to 1 year. I don't see it fixing anything. And whether or not he's there to help these younger players like Lincoln Fletcher there, who's in the halves, and the other young halves they've got coming through there. I don't know if 1 year's enough. Like, it just doesn't make sense. The team there at the moment, they're struggling, yes. They've got some great young talent coming through. They've got some forwards who work hard. But I don't know if they're going to be grand final contenders next year. So why spend money on Jerome Luai?
1: Yeah.
2: Don't take it the wrong way, but I think if we were going to be grand final contenders, which I don't have a crystal, but they might be. Who knows? But I think if we knew right now that they were going to push hard for the grand final next year, Jerome Luai would be a great asset.
1: Yes.
2: Partner with Mitch Moses.
1: I'll tell you what, though.
2: And 1 year, it's why 1 year? Like, we get our hopes up. We build this this team around Mitch Moses and Jerome Luai for what? For a year?
1: Yeah.
2: And then all of a sudden, what happens then?
1: Well, we'll always have this transit lounge thing when there's new teams coming in. Now, Dolphins, I mean, yeah, I know they're missing.
2: They're missing key players.
1: But not 66 points worth.
2: No, no. Yeah. And I didn't see this coming because I'm a very. The way the Dolphins were playing, with him without their star players missing, I thought they would have done the job against a inconsistent Sharks team from this year. And we've seen that with them, the Sharkies. We don't know what you're going to get from the Sharks, but they 66 points. They played very well. across the board. I thought Trindle was outstanding. Nico ran the ball very well. Kicking game was outstanding. They got it right. They got it right, the Sharks.
1: Yeah.
2: And they could have easily taken the foot off the pedal. They didn't. And, you know, they won 66 blot and very well deserved.
1: Well, that takes the Dolphins down to seventh, but they've still got to have a bye. They've only had two byes.
2: Where does that put the Sharks on the ladder?
1: Well, now Sharks are fourth.
2: So that's good.
1: Yeah. Well, fourth at Newcastle and the Sharks are equal on 26, and they're playing on Triple M Friday night at 6 o'clock,
2: ooh,
1: if you want to have a listen. Where do you see the Sharks? Does that change your view? Obviously, like, they all played well, but Braden Trindle was the standout, I thought.
2: Yeah, the ball he threw for one try was absolutely a pearl. It was about a 30-metre cutout pass and hit his winger on the chest. It was absolutely a great pass. I don't know. I still can't get a read on the Sharkies. Can't get a read on them. I don't know whether they're going to turn up or not turn up. That's the thing with them. And I think once they get that right, then you can say, yep, they're going to go deep, deep into the semifinals. But, like, similar to last year. You know, how they all started to get a bit irky. No one was really giving them a chance to go to the grand final.
1: Yeah.
2: And they just keep missing short, just keep falling short all the time, the Sharks. And it's hard for me as a spectator to get over that.
1: Yeah. Okay. Well, that's, as I say, Friday, 6 o'clock, Sharkies, Newcastle. The winner will be in fourth place standalone. That will be live on Triple M and Listener. Stay with us. We're going to give you details on that car we are giving away. It's the Triple M Rush Hour with Maroon and Hindy.

0: Rush Hour, it's Maroon and Hindy, Millie back on deck tomorrow. The big news around Triple M at the moment is that Bo Ryan from the Triple M Breakfast Show, Bo Cat and Woodsy, Bo Ryan has given us his car
1: to give away. It's not a car.
0: It's a pickup. What do you call it? A ute.
1: Did you say pickup?
0: A pickup.
1: What have you been?
0: Because a ute to me is like an HQ Holden. That's a ute.
1: What's a ute? You put things in the back of it. It's a ute.
0: Okay. Well, I think you call that like a...
1: A ute.
0: In America, you call it a truck. No, we're not in America.
1: No, in America, you call it a pickup.
0: Yeah, pickup. Well,
1: or a truck.
0: All right. Well, I mean, I don't think you've got the English language down pat,
1: I think
0: old,
1: I've
0: mate.
1: Got it better than you, old
0: Maybe
1: mate.
0: You do. 2026 Mazda BT50 XT 4x2 from Rockdale Mazda. Filthy Phil and the team at Rockdale Mazda have given us this to give away. Now, you believe you can tell a person by the... You can tell them...
1: No, you said that. You reckon you...
0: Can tell what car they drive.
1: From just asking a few questions.
0: Yeah. So we have today been looking... We love cars. We've been looking at an XR8 ute.
1: We are. I still have no response from my wife after I sent her that.
0: XR8.
1: So I sent my wife, Bonnie, a lovely picture of a XH 1998 XR8 manual ute.
0: It's beautiful. XR8. It's mint.
1: It had the price tag near it.
0: Yeah.
1: And I haven't got a response yet.
0: But it's so original.
1: Car lovers. Manual V8.
0: Not as good as the Mazda BT50 XT 4x2 from Rockdale Mazda. What we want to do here, Nathan, best caller to, we want to, you get on the phone, we tell you what sort of car
1: you
0: drive.
1: We'll ask you a few questions and we'll try and guess what car you drive purely from those questions we ask.
0: Yes. What questions would you ask?
1: Do you own a dog?
0: Yes, I own a dog.
1: Are you a tradie?
0: No. I've never done anything like that in my life. I couldn't do it.
1: Are you a hairdresser?
0: No.
1: Things like that. There you go.
0: Okay.
1: You drive a Hyundai XL.
0: Right, but beautiful. This is what we're going to give away. 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
1: Oh, that's the tick there. 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
0: Okay, get on the phone, 133353. Just tell us about yourself. We'll tell you.
1: We'll ask questions. You tell us about yourself.
0: And you'll tell us what, we'll find out what car you drive.
1: Did you read this right
0: now
1: before?
0: I'm just reading it now. 133353 or 0457 101049. It's Triple M.
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4: Heading on the M1 coasties, no issues. Travelling up through Bar Point, roadworks continue tonight through Lizaro, affecting the Pacific Highway between Parsons Road and Newing Street, affecting traffic from 7 p.m. all the way through to 3 a.m. in both directions. For Woi Woi, a little congestion for Blackwall Road at Brick Wharf Road and at Railway Street. 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Search Jack's today. Peace of Mind Driving has the latest traffic on the Central Coast, 107.7 Triple M.
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0: 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This is what we're going to give away. We're going to... You tell us about, we ask questions about you, and you tell us, we tell you what type of car you drive.
1: He's got it. That's
0: is that
1: it.
0: Right?
1: No, I think that's it. Yeah. Okay. That's close enough. We'll take that. Yeah. Who we got first?
0: Paul.
1: Paul from Dural. Are you there, Paul?
2: Yes, I am.
1: Is it Dural or Dural?
2: Dural, mate. You should know that.
1: It's on. Righto, Paul. Here we go. First question. How old are you, Paul?
2: I'm 59.
1: 59. Okay. All right. You a tradie, Paul?
2: Yes, I am.
1: Okay. So I'm assuming it's going to be some sort of ute. Mm. Is it, here we go. Paul, is it a well-known brand?
2: It is a well-known brand, yes.
0: Oh, good questions, Nathan.
1: All right. Let me go again. Hang on a sec, Paul. Is it a dual cab?
2: No, it's a single cab.
1: Okay. All right. Well,
0: that narrows it down, doesn't it?
1: No, not really. I'm just trying to think. So it's a well... I'm going to have a stab in the dark here, Paul. Is it a Toyota Hilux?
2: Yes, it is a Toyota
0: Hilux. Oh, Nathan Hindmarsh, what about that? You're on fire today.
1: I can't help it. I can't. It's just what I do. It's a gift. It's a talent.
0: You asked him, is he tradie?
1: Yeah.
0: And then you went straight for a tradie car?
1: Well, I assumed it was a ute straight up because he's a tradie and he'll do toolboxes and all that sort of stuff. And well, there you go.
0: Wait right there,
1: Paul. Do we keep going?
0: Well, I mean,
1: what do we do now?
0: See if you can get another one. Well,
1: Nicole, are you there?
3: Yes.
1: Right, Nicole. Do you want to answer some questions here, Anthony? Ask some questions.
0: Yes. Okay, here we go. I don't want to let the team down, mate.
1: Well, I'll start first.
0: Yeah, okay.
1: Nicole, I know this is rude of me to ask, but can I ask how old you are?
3: Yeah, I'm 51.
1: Are you single, Nicole?
3: No.
1: Children, Nicole? More than three?
3: No.
1: Less than two?
3: No.
0: So you have three.
3: No.
0: You have two.
1: Less than two. It's good. Two. Two.
3: I have more than two, but less than three. More than...
0: No, you have two. Or three.
1: Two and a half. Yes. You got one on the way, Nicole.
0: You got one on the way.
1: Okay. You've got kids, Nicole. Okay. Do you have pets, Nicole? Do you have a dog?
3: I do.
1: Okay. Anthony, you want to take over here?
0: I'm going to say like one of those SUVs, but only fits five people. And I'm going to say it's a Hyundai, the one down from the Palisade. What do you call that? A Santa Fe. A Hyundai Santa Fe. Nicole?
3: No, it's not.
0: Why did I have to be wrong?
1: We could have asked some more questions.
0: What could I have asked? What? Like what?
1: Well, you've stuffed that. Right, I thank you, Nicole.
0: Chad,
1: there.
0: You take this one.
1: I'm taking this one. Right. Chad, you're
0: happy
1: there, Chad.
0: Birthday, Chad, by the way.
4: Thank you.
0: All right. Nicole didn't tell us what sort of car she's got.
1: Oh, dear, of course. Yes.
0: Okay. You there, Nicole?
1: You there, Nicole?
3: Yeah, I'm
1: still
3: here.
0: What car is it?
3: It's a BMW iX1.
0: Oh, I never would have got that.
1: No, a little hairdresser.
0: It's an electric car or something.
1: No, it's not. It's just, think of an X5.
0: Yeah.
1: Go compact.
0: Yeah. Yeah.
1: Oh, it's electric, is it, Nicole?
0: There you go. So I was right. Yes. Right. All right. Chad, happy birthday.
4: Thanks, legend.
1: Chad, what do you do for crust?
4: Mate, I operate a crane.
1: Operate a crane. So you only operate it, Chad?
4: Oh, I rig for it from time to time.
1: Okay. Chad, do you own a dog?
4: Not technically, but I have one in my household, yeah.
1: Okay. Well, yeah, okay. Righto. Do you ride motorbikes, Chad?
4: No, I'd kill myself.
1: Right, okay. Children, Chad?
4: Yes.
1: Three kids? How many?
4: Four.
1: Four kids.
0: Oh,
1: okay.
0: So it's going to be...
1: I'm going to go, Chad, is it an SUV?
4: Incorrect.
1: Okay. That wasn't my guess.
0: Answer.
1: That was just no. Okay. So it's not an issue. Okay. So he's obviously got two cars in the family. He obviously got the kids there and all that sort of stuff.
0: Mm. Right.
1: Is it a ute, Chad?
4: No.
1: No.
0: Mm. Okay. Is it a sedan, Chad?
4: Yes and no.
0: Well, there's not many sedans around now.
1: Is it, Chad? Here we go. I'm going to. But it's not a. I was going to say a Holden Avalanche.
4: That's wrong.
0: Holden Avalanche. Where'd you pluck that?
1: I don't know.
0: All right. Thank you very much.
1: What is it, Chad? What is it?
4: Mate, as soon as I pull up at the traffic lights, no matter where I go, every tradie's always perving on me. It is a Suzuki Swift.
1: Oh, you're a little Swifty.
0: Get on you, Chad.
1: Just a little runabout, Chad.
0: Okay, that's who do you want to give the prize to, mate?
1: The
0: bloke, Paul?
1: Let's go Paul.
0: Yeah.
1: Let's go Paul. We got his right, so let's go Paul.
0: Race your mates with the Fast Lane go-karting package. Thank you very much, Paul. Triple M Rush Hour with Maroon and Hindy.

0: Triple M Rush Hour Maroon and Hindy 133353 is our number. We're going to give you some details on the Sutherland to Surf, which happens again this year, which is a great day out, Sutherland to Surf. But right now, what's happened? You've been away for the weekend and you left the kids in charge of the dogs.
1: Just the house.
0: Yeah.
1: I didn't leave the
0: four boys.
1: I didn't leave all four boys in charge. So I thought my last little weekend off before we get right back in the swing. Obviously got the footy on still, and I was still in here on doing the Saturday scrum for Triple M, but I thought we'd leave the two at home, the 20-year-old and the 17-year-old, for the weekend, spend some time down the farm, do what I need to do, up and back from Sydney and all that sort of stuff. Get home late last night, three games of footy last night. Matty John Show didn't start till late. So I got home about 10:30 via the old Golden Arches. Got home and I went, look, the house isn't, you know, Bonnie was still down the farm with the other ones because of school holidays. I thought, the house is not, it's not really where it needs to be.
0: Yeah.
1: And I was a little bit, you know, a lot of dishes in the sink.
0: It's late at night.
1: There was a wet towel on the floor in the lounge room because a lot of my boys like to come out of the shower and dry themselves in front of the TV sort of thing still. And then I've walked past the laundry and, yep, sure enough, dog. Dog had peed all over the clean laundry.
0: No.
1: Because I do a lot of the laundry at home, so I'll get it off the line. I'll just dump it on one side of the laundry. So the boys know if you want something and it's not in your drawers, that's where you'll find it.
0: Yeah.
1: So I get home thinking the kids would have done the right thing, or two of them would have done the right thing. No. So they've just let the dog in, forgot to put it out. It's peed all over the clean laundry. So I went on a bit of a rampage.
0: What did you say?
1: No, I just went down and found where they were. One was down the back room playing his computer. I said, mate, your job tomorrow, all day tomorrow. Don't care what you're doing. It's all off. Don't even bother asking. You're doing the washing again. That pile there, redone. You're at home. Your responsibility. The other one, he's off the hook. He's off to the Gold Coast today.
0: Oh.
1: So he was off the hook. So the oldest one, if you're listening, Archie, put the dog out. Remember, there's a dog there.
0: Bugger. Let the dog out.
1: Let the dog out.
0: We all over the... But, mate, I feel like that's a little bit unfair because one guy has got to wash the sheets today. The other guy's going to the Goldie.
1: Well, that's just how it happens. That's how it works.
0: Well, I think it should be like, all right, mate, you know what? This guy's got to go to the Goldie. You're both off the hook this time. But next time.
1: No, because I just couldn't. Because I'm the one that's always reminding everyone at home.
0: Mm.
1: Like, the bins have got to go out on a Sunday night.
0: Mm.
1: Put the dog out. The dog's got water. No. I had to give the dogs water last night at 10:30 when I got home.
0: Yeah.
1: Because no one to give them water.
0: Mm.
1: You know, the chook's been fed. No, they haven't. Have the lambs and the donkeys got water? No, they don't. See, when are they going to start thinking for themselves?
0: Yeah, good question.
1: That's what I'm annoyed at.
0: Good question.
1: Start thinking for yourselves. You're listening, boys.
0: Yeah,
1: I've had enough.
0: Yeah, there's the word for the day to all you teenage kids, young men listening. Start thinking for yourself.
1: Dad's on a rampage.
0: Triple M
1: Watch
0: Rush
1: out
0: Hour.
1: When I get home.
0: Yeah. We're going to talk more a little bit about the Sutherland Surf right here. Triple M Rush Hour. Don't go away.
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8: Well, it's almost time to go home, but Triple M's back on board with the Wanda Surf Lifesaving Club and the tradie Southo. 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Why didn't you do that?
9: No, the hip wouldn't handle it. No, it's 11 Ks.
8: Not that you could do 11.
9: No, you could walk it.
8: No. Why?
9: No. I don't walk.
8: Push bike?
9: I walk for a certain time. Oh, no, I'd have to run. I'd have to build myself up to run. Mm. If Woodsy can do something.
8: Yeah, Woodsy did it.
9: I can do something.
8: Well, then.
9: But I won't be doing this. Hang on.
8: Why don't you do
9: I almost threw myself into there.
8: Well, actually, I don't think it's this weekend, so.
9: No, I can't. Run out of time.
8: Otherwise, you would have done it.
9: So what
8: you?
9: Is it? 11K iconic event that makes its way through the heart of the Shire and welcomes participants from all ages and abilities.
8: Yes.
9: So you could do it then
8: Anthony. I have done it before. I swear to you I've done it.
9: When?
8: Like 1994 or something. I was about 28.
9: What, did you do it in your KT26s?
8: Yeah, I did, yeah. And my stubby shorts. Like one of those 80s tank tops.
9: Had a ciggy at halfway.
8: At the end, I had a durry and a stubby. Sign up now, sutherlandtosurf.com.au, and enjoy this iconic 11K.
9: When was the last time you would have run or walked 11K at once? Seriously.
8: Well, I mean, I probably walked a couple of times around Centennial Park recently. That's about 4Ks around, and it's good flat. It's flat.
9: You perv.
8: You know what? Just walking around.
9: You perv.
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0: That's it for Triple M's Rush Hour with Maroon, Millie and Nathan Hindmarsh for today. 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
20: 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Clear for the M1, travelling up from Bar Point and making your way to Currumbong. A bit of traffic still building up around Bluehaven for the Pacific Highway and building all the way through to Dursa North. 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That's latest traffic on the Central Coast 107.7 Triple M.
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3: I'm Lee Dollo. Actor Sam Neill has died in Sydney at the age of 78. According to a post on his Instagram account, the Jurassic Park star passed away peacefully, surrounded by loved ones. The much-loved figure had announced he was cancer-free in April, with the loss described as sudden and unexpected. One Nation is sliding in the polls, losing ground among young voters, women and some migrant communities. Coalition MP Andrew Hastie says the party is facing more scrutiny as they openly aim to form government at the next election.
4: And I think it's right that they get the same level of scrutiny as the Coalition, as Labor. People are asking hard questions and I think some of the answers they're getting aren't satisfactory.
3: That's on the ABC's afternoon briefing. And a Jewish student has told the Royal Commission into Anti-Semitism she faced abuse, Nazi gestures and intimidation while studying at the ANU. The commission is examining the experiences of Jewish students and staff at Australian universities, including claims institutions failed to respond adequately to complaints.
5: Every load of laundry is a fresh start. 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
3: Broncos star Payne Haas says there's no more excuses as we get to the pointy end of the NRL home and away season. They'll likely need to win every game from now on to make the finals, but they've got several troops, including himself, returning.
6: There's no more excuses now as well. There's expectation for on us and to do our job, and especially with everyone back with Walshy, Paddy, all them kind of blokes. No more excuses. So I'm just looking to do a job this week and try and get the outcome we deserve.
3: And Bazball is dead. Brendan McCullum axed as England test coach.
0: Catch all the sporting action on the big screens at Wyong League Sports Bar. It's the next best thing to being at the game. Some say even better. The Sports Bar at Wyong League's Club. Game
1: Triple
0: on.
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7: Staying fine, dropping down to 8 degrees tonight. More sunshine tomorrow, expecting rain from Wednesday and continuing right into Thursday. 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
13: Welcome to Triple M NRL Daily here on a Monday. We've got a massive show. There's so much footy to talk about. The Tigers under the microscope again. It's Charlie Whiter and I've got two legends of rugby league, the Graham Family Trust, Wade Graham and James Graham. How are you, boys?
14: It's great to be here, Charlie. Great as always. Glad to have Origin over. We can just focus back on the NRL and what about my Sharkies, eh? A historic performance. Biggest win in the club's history and Nicho Hynes most points scored by a single player in a game.
13: How good. Up Cronulla.
15: Great victory, wasn't it? We're going to talk about Jerome Luai and this race for the finals, the race for the four, the race for the two. Who knows where it goes?
13: We might need some big balls calls from you as well. We might need you guys to put your balls on the line today and make some big calls about who's going to make the finals. See, Jimmy called, when you start doing prediction stuff, Jimmy calls that pointless punditry. So
14: I think a lot of people would argue that all of our chats are pointless punditry. Yeah.
13: We'll stick around to see here some pointless punditry with James Graham, Wade Graham and Charlie White doing it all thanks to Macca's. 99 cents Mick delivery from Macca's at the moment, only on the My Macca's app. We'll be back very shortly talking all things West Tigers.

0: Triple M NRL Daily with James Graham, Wade Graham and Charlie White. Breaking news and the biggest names in the game.
1: And nobody does the NRL like Triple M.
2: Let's talk about the Tigers off the top then, because this story is fascinating. Jerome Luai, 2 years into a five-year deal, who will be leaving the club at the end of the year. The Tigers have come out and released an official statement now. What do you boys make of this?
3: Oh, it's not how they would have liked for it to pan out with Jerome, but in terms of what's happened with him signing with PNG, like, no one can really blame him for taking that deal. Like, it's an unbelievable deal. The opportunity to go up there, be the face of that club. It probably wasn't even on his radar when he signed that deal with the Tigers. And again, the Tigers, they sort of put themselves in this situation with the clause in the contract, his ability. They announced it as a 4 or 5 year deal, but really it wasn't that. It was a 2 year deal with an option to extend. So the Tigers, I think they have got enough out of Jerome while he's been there. Maybe not with their, like, all that consistent on field performance, but in terms of within their four walls, the confidence he brings to train and the attitude in and around the club, what it looks like to be an elite level player, his preparation, those sort of expectations and standards that he would have brought to the club from Penrith, there's enough there for them to go, okay, I think we've got a little bit out of Jerome. And with the situation as it is, I can understand why they want to move on from him, because they can use that salary cap space to nail down some other roster spots and keep building, you know, their club and the direction with which they think they're going to ultimately be able to get to the finals, and not just get to the finals, but stay at the stay in that finals arena. So I think it's disappointing, as many probably Tigers fans would be, that he's leaving, and it's going to happen quickly at the end of this season. It's kind of a win-win for everyone, in my opinion.
4: Yeah, I'm with you, Wade. I think he came to the club, obviously with that those clauses in there, and he had good reason to put them in. I think he's changed the reputation of the club. They've been able to sign players like Kai Pierce-Paul. He obviously attracted a number of those players. Now, they may or may not be disgruntled with the fact that Jerome is leaving, but as a football club, I think they have certainly changed in a positive way. Go back, you know, 5-10 years ago, they couldn't recruit to save their life. Yeah, they got Api Korosau, but look, they've come a long, long way. I think maybe, just maybe, they've looked at the situation and gone, look, there's going to be so much distraction for Jerome, paying him a lot of money. And yes, they're going to have to chip in, but let that go and be somebody else's distraction. Obviously, with the some of these third-party agreements that he's got over in PNG a year early, and I think even from now. But then also, the fact that they're probably looking around and going, some vulnerable players here that may just get their head turned by Jerome, and maybe we don't want that.
3: Was there any more updates around that third-party situation? Because we spoke on the Saturday Scrum, and Denny Wilder said there was some rumours getting around that he has some third parties kicking next year for PNG that he has to service. Now, if he goes to another club, that's an odd situation. I don't think I've ever...
4: It's completely removed. So PNG could, or a company in Papua New Guinea could approach Nathan Cleary to do a third-party agreement.
3: I get that. But in terms of, there wouldn't be a situation like this happened before where a player is going to be at a club, and yes, third parties are third parties. I can go out and play, when I play for Cronulla, and get a third party in anywhere, New Zealand, if I wanted to, and have to serve. But there's no doubt the ones in PNG are there because he signed with the club, of course. And servicing those third parties are in hope for building the program, building the club in PNG, but he's going to have those obligations to do while he's still at another club. If he signs with someone else next year, because they've got sponsors that they want to look after the club, and they've got opportunities that they need their key players and their high-profile players, that's a part of your obligations as a professional player. But for him to go and service other stuff in PNG, possibly, it's an odd situation. So
4: it is odd, and it's maybe one that I don't know, just speculating here, maybe it's one that the Tigers were unaware of, but maybe if he goes to another club and they're aware of that, they're okay with it.
3: That's fair.
0: Nobody does the NRL like Triple M.
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1: Where the NRL's biggest stories unfold. Triple M NRL Daily with James Graham, Wade Graham and Charlie White.
2: Just on the Eels then, guys, if they go after him, obviously Dylan Brown in 2024, they decided not to play him because they were developing players.
0: Once it got to...
2: The season, unlikely they could make finals, which was sort of from the moment the season kicked off. It seemed unlikely they'd make finals. Then this year they brought Jonah Pezzett in and they've, you know, played him at periods. He then got injured. Then he was out of the team even though he was available to be picked, and now they've picked him last week, obviously, because Moses was in Origin. But they're going to do the same situation potentially now with Luai in 26.
3: Personally, I don't like it. Just thinking of, you know, back when I was in Clubland and trying to, you know, be a senior player within a playing group and get everyone invested in, you know, not just this season, but improving and ultimately getting better and chasing success. To have a guy coming in just for 1 year and knowing that he's going to move on, I personally wouldn't like that. But I can understand why. Like, if they think Jerome will make them better next year for one season and help them, you know, help propel them to a finals berth where they haven't played in for such a, well, is it 3 or 4 years now since they played in that prelim against Penrith Panthers. So they've been missing for quite a while, and they are on a journey under Rolls where they may think that this is the solution, and I can understand that. But yeah, just me personally, as a club, I don't like it, particularly after the Pezzett situation. Yeah. I can understand Dylan Brown. He was there for a long time. Signs that big deal at Newcastle, which no one could blame him for signing that. They sort of go, okay, we're not going to make the finals. Let's try a few other combinations and get some experience into Iongi and Papali'i. So I get that. Pezzett, yeah, okay, well, we'll have a crack. Comes up from Melbourne. Riles has a good understanding of him. He was assistant coach down there for a while. Had a great final series last year. Didn't work out to go again. To double down and to go again for a key player. But Jerome's not Pezzett in terms of his confidence, his track record. You know, you can sort of back him to go, okay, we'll get the best out of him for 12 months. We hope to get the best out of him before he moves on. And with him in the team, we are better. So I get why they might have a crack at him. Just for me personally, as a club, I don't like that.
0: Yeah. See, for me with Luai coming in, I don't know if Para's the right destination for me. If you were a club that felt that they were really close to making a crack at the finals or really close to winning it, I could understand how and why you'd justify this. But for Para, I still think they're a long way off. And like, for an improvement in performances for 1 year, yes, I get that Riles is coaching for wins, that he's coaching for, people will argue he's coaching for his future, and he needs more runs on the board and wins on the board. But on the same token, I don't understand how the club has any long-term benefit from this. The Pezzett one is still a strange one. It still baffles me in terms of, he has a really good game against Manly a couple of weeks ago. Para don't get any benefit from that. They get 2 points, but the Broncos get the benefit from that. And Luai coming in, if you were a club that were in a, like, you know, really should go after someone like Luai, perfect fit would be in Sharks, where you think he could make a real difference for them. He could be something a bit out the box to get them past that semi-final. Like, and that's not going to happen because they've got Nico and Trindle there. Yeah. But there's an example 100%. Of a club that I think that you go, there's your home. You can understand why a Sharks could justify that decision.
2: Yeah.
3: Well, don't you think Jerome, and again, he's obviously limited with his choices, but in a perfect world, he would be eyeing a club. I know I'm going for 1 year. What am I going for?
0: Yeah.
3: I'm going for a premiership. Mm. Does he think Parramatta are going to be a contender next year with him there? It's a big climb if they are to contend. They've got some quality players, but the last few years shows they're still probably a little bit of ways. And again, he's limited to which clubs can probably afford him. But if he could cherry pick one season, I'm going somewhere where I know they're going to be playing finals.
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6: Lizzaro roadworks continuing, affecting traffic along the Pacific Highway at Parsons Road, 7 p.m. to 3 a.m. affecting traffic both ways with speeds down to 40 k's and stop slow traffic conditions. Clear for the M1 southbound out of Somersby, Tumbiumbi, Wyong Road, Tumbi Road looking quite slow. Get on board. 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That's the latest traffic on the Central Coast, 107.7 Triple M.
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2: The Dolphins boys. A terrible, terrible defeat to the Cronulla Sharks at home at KO Stadium, 66-0. Your Sharkies are into the top four, Wade.
3: It's concerning for the Dolphins. That's two games I've seen at KO and they've had the cleaners put through them. And I know they were missing some players. They still had some quality and experience out there. And 66, it stings as a player. That's a lot of points to concede. And some of the tries at the end and some of the, like the way the Sharks, you know, some of their sets are almost going 100 metres. Like, it's probably, that would sting the Dolphins a lot. Like, they got to sit for that review and sit with it all week, knowing that, you know, what, 3 or 4 weeks ago, we were talking about possible contenders. Right? And they'll get some players back and, you know, they'll definitely improve, but they need to find that mojo again and that confidence. Katoa, he's a big loss. The way he controls it when they have the football, but it could take a while for him to recover from such a defensive display. Sharkies were great. It's probably the best they've played in quite some time, and it's easy to fall in love with the points, like the 66 points, but some of their defensive efforts, like Nico Hines saved a try, Braden Trindle saved a couple, Will Kennedy late in the game when do you need to put that effort in? Like the game's over, you're up by so much. It's easy sometimes just to start looking at the clock and start worrying about getting through this game and we'll get on board next week. But they stayed at it. They kept turning up for each other. It's a really good performance. And now, you know, they are in the top four with four and against. And there's a blockbuster on Friday night at Ocean Protect Stadium, Sharks versus Knights.
2: Yep.
3: That is both on the same amount of points, both eyeing that top four. And the winner, so much, you get the 2 points. But then if you lose and you stay on 26, you're going to be joined by another group of teams possibly who are pushing as well. So here we go. The race is on.
4: The race is on. It's so unclear who gets that second spot in the top two, who makes the top four, who makes the eight, who misses out. Wade, it's interesting you say that about the benefits and the upside to the Sharks. I wonder if you honestly look Coach Fitzgibbon in the eye and said, would you have preferred like a 22-20 win? And I know they got that. They found that victory against the Warriors a couple of weeks ago in that style of game. It shows they've got different ways to win. There's so many positives to take from this. But I reckon, you know, they've got the Knights this week. They want to practice final style game. I could see the Sharks and the Dolphins meeting in September, but it won't be that type of game. It'll be a different type of game. And look, people will point to the fact that people are out, but probably for what the Sharks need is a game of high standard where the opposition are better and they close out some of those tries. And like I say, they got that against the Warriors. That's the sort of, for me, the practice that the Sharks need for September if they are going to go a step further.
3: You can, yeah, I agree. They need those like hard performances.
4: You know what? I reckon you're gonna, Fitzy, if you almost, and you can only do, you can only take what you can. Yeah. But you know, everyone will be up and about. I can Fitzy and the staff are like, we need better opposition than that. You'd be happy, but you'd be almost a little bit frustrated. Yeah. A lot was on the line here. We wanted that intent going away from home. Like you win with a golden point thriller, like maybe that's the type of game the Sharks need. I don't know. It's a funny one because you're happy, but weird.
3: I hear you. The one thing I would say is obviously I'm a Sharkies man. They've been on the road for a long time. They were over in New Zealand. They played the Warriors. That was a brutal game. Tough conditions.
4: Yes,
3: they got that done. They lost to the Roosters on the road again. Go up to Suncorp. They get that done. Go up to Redcliffe. They get that done. Now they're back at home. And again, this is – They need to prepare this week against Newcastle like it's a semi-final game. More than likely, if Newcastle keep going, they may face them in September if they make the finals. So it's all these games are where you go, okay, here's an audition. Here's an opportunity to get our footy on. And that's the way Fitzy always prepares, but that's how they would have prepared against the Dolphins. You know, what happened is very rare. Like you don't have those afternoons where everything just goes right for you and everything clicks into gear, and it's certainly not going to happen, you know, come finals time, but you can only play what's in front of you. And they did what they had to do. The ability to reset now, understand, okay, that one's done and dusted. Let's move on the next week. But our preparation around playing Newcastle needs to be like, we're going to see them again down the road. And we've got to be prepared for an 80-minute performance.
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7: Roadworks continuing tonight, affecting traffic along the M1, travelling through Lizaro as well for the Pacific Highway, Parsons Road. Roadworks 7 p.m. to 3 a.m, affecting traffic 40 k's, and stop slow traffic conditions in place. Clear for traffic around Bano Bay, the entrance road, moving all the way through to Wombrilla and Ocean View Drive. Want that big deal feeling? You can this Prime Day with big savings on beauty, fitness, fashion and more. 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That's the latest traffic on the Central Coast, 107.7 Triple M.
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2: Well, we've entered the big balls call section of the show. This is where you got to put your balls in the line and make some big calls.
3: Is this a new segment?
2: This is a new segment. This is just a special segment, a round 19 review only segment. We're going to do it once and once only. But I want to know, boys, how many teams are still premiership contenders? And genuine premiership contenders, not, oh, this team could win if things go their way. Genuine premiership contenders.
4: Four.
2: Four, and they are, Jimmy? Four. You got four, and they are, boys?
5: Panthers, Warriors, Roosters, Dolphins.
2: Okay.
3: I had Penrith, Roosters, Sharks, Dolphins.
2: Wow, you're leaving the Warriors out.
3: I am. I just, like, they have a wonderful chance. If they finish top two, they have a wonderful chance.
2: Yeah.
3: The advantage of playing that first semi-final at home, 80 minutes away from a prelim. And if they get that, a prelim over in New Zealand, very, very tough. But I just think come game day, there's probably, a lack of experience in key positions in big games compared to whoever they face, yeah. whoever they come up against. But I don't think they've, saying they're not going to win it this year, it doesn't rule them out of the window. Like, yeah. I think whatever happens this year, Andrew Webster, I've got a huge amount of respect for him. I think they gained so much. And any shortcomings this season they find, maybe potentially in those big games, they pick up that experience and their chance in the future years. And that's my only concern around them. But the other teams, it doesn't worry me. Panthers, obviously, they're still clear-cut favourites.
2: Yeah.
3: Roosters, their squad on paper is as good as anyone, probably the best in the NRL. Sharks, obviously my team, I've got a lot of faith in them regardless, but two prelims in a row, they're chasing that next level. And don't underestimate the power of the some of those guys that are leaving, the Sifatala guys, the Jesse Ramians, the Sione Katoas, how much the club loves them and the players love them. And if you're looking for an extra buy-in and motivation, that connection between teammates, possibly, going out together.
5: McInnes as well.
3: McInnes, yeah, sorry, I forgot about Cam. And he's means so much to that group. So that sort of that emotional buy-in, probably not spoken about all that much, but I know what it means when you're inside of four walls and you have some huge guys who you respect leaving. So I'm hoping that can, dial in their focus and propel them on. And the Dolphins, I think if they're fully fit, they have players. I spoke about South and how impressive they are in big games. You don't want to be coming up against Farnworth or Hemmer, Katoa. I know he's a rookie, but he's unlocking those guys. He plays in a way that'll give those guys space. So I still think they're a chance.
2: All right, next big call. There's nine teams still in this finals race. Is that fair to say just before I ask you this question? Or have you still given the Storm an outside chance here, boys?
3: They need to get a move on. They weren't that impressive last night.
2: They looked rubbish last night, didn't they?
3: Gold Coast looked more likely throughout that game to create. Lucky they had Harry playing. Mm. They were nowhere the first 20 when Harry was off the field. Harry came on, straightened him off. Found some early kicks and got him into that sort of rhythm, the kick chase.
4: Did you say Harry Kane?
3: Harry Grant.
4: No. Oh, I said Harry Kane.
3: Buddhist England on your mind.
2: It's coming home, it's coming.
3: Listen, there's still a chance, but it's an unlikely chance.
2: Yeah, all right.
5: Well, if it was anyone other than Melbourne,
2: we put a line
5: you'd say, look, it's going to be a stretch.
2: Yeah.
5: But because of the players that they've got, the history, the coach, look, but they've got to play all, like, they've not had a good season.
2: Yeah,
5: they really haven't. They've not played that well. They've looked very vulnerable on edges. I don't see them making an impact in the finals. They look very beatable at the moment.
2: Boys, we've got to go. You've been on fire. The Graham Family Trust, killing it on a Monday as always.
5: Cheers, Charlie. You've been great too.
2: Thanks, mate. I'll see you next week.
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6: 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Tuggerah Strait, Wyong, steady pass, train station for the highway both ways. And no problems I'm seeing for the highway, Arimba and Liz Road. Terrigal Drive, Ocean View Drive, both moving well. And the Carrion Hill looks good both ways past Woy Woy Road. 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That's safe traffic. 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
23: I went
0: we're back at it. A Monday night right across the country. It's Triple M Nights with Dave Gleeson. 1989, this man started the Screaming Jets, and then the mid-90s dominating Triple M ever since then. It's just rock and roll. Dave Gleeson, hello to you, mate.
3: G'day, Tomo. G'day, Australia. Do you know, I've just been thinking, Tomo, about some of the big names I've interviewed over the journey.
0: It's a fair array.
3: It is. I interviewed some of my heroes. It's been amazing. We're going to hear from Bob Geldof very shortly.
0: Wow.
3: We're going to be reliving that amazing event that he put on Live Aid 1985.
0: 41 years ago, guys.
3: 41 years ago. It was something that had never been done before. And we won't see the likes of it again.
0: No.
3: It was something very, very special. The whole world got behind it. The two big concerts were in Philadelphia and London, but everyone celebrated all around the world. So,
0: incredible. And you think of Freddie Mercury, don't you, straight away when you think of Live Aid?
3: Absolutely you do. It was probably they call it the greatest rock and roll show ever. And Eric Bell from Thin Lizzy.
0: Hey.
3: Thin Lizzy is one of my favorite bands.
0: Yeah.
3: Great rock band. Eric Bell was right there at the start. We're going to hear a little bit from him pretty shortly.
0: Yeah, looking forward to doing that, Gleeso. We're in number two of Gleeso's Bandcamp as well. So 25 bands, 25 nights, one song only. And tonight your task is just a young up-and-comer, The Rolling Stones.
3: Yes. Yeah, well, they've got plenty to choose from, but the album that we're having a look at is Beggar's Banquet. And guess what? Speaking of, you know, we're talking about old stuff.
0: Yeah.
3: Brand new U2.
0: I like this.
3: Tonight. Fantastic. Right here on the show.
0: I like it, Gleeso. Australia's favourite son. Jimmy gets us going, Gleese.
3: Australia's second favourite son, Tomo.
0: Who behind?
3: Oh, I'm right here.
0: Oh, John Farnham around. What's going on? Working class man here at Triple M Nights with Dave Gleeson.

0: Monday night on Triple M Nights with Dave Gleeson. Cannot believe this is 41 years ago. The most iconic concert ever.
1: Gleeson's Rock Calendar.
2: Yes, Bob Geldof got together with Midge Ewer from Ultravox and they decided to put on a concert to raise money for the ongoing famine in Africa. It was 1985. Bob got on the blower and pretty well just asked people if they'd get involved, give their time and services for a great cause. Everybody played. We had Phil Collins, Led Zeppelin, The Who, Elton John, U2, Tom Petty, Bryan Adams, Neil Young, Hall & Oates. It was an absolute who's who of the greatest and the biggest acts in the world at the time. Phil Collins actually played in London. Then he got on a Concorde, which was a plane that used to fly supersonic.
0: Yeah.
2: Cut the 7 to 8 hour trip to New York, to America down to 3.5 hours, I think.
0: Yeah.
2: So Phil played on both continents. What about that?
0: Insanity.
2: I spoke to Bob.
0: You did.
2: I had a big old yarn with Bob and asked him about the logistics of getting something like that done in this day and age.
3: I don't think it would be worth doing in this day and age. And you know, there are so many big festivals, so Lollapalooza, Coachella, Glastonbury, which have got, you know, 4 day events with every band you've ever heard of. So it's not extraordinary anymore, right. You know. Live Aid was done at a time when there were zero mobile phones. There was a telex, there was a fax, and there were satellites. So, you know, by joining everyone up for the first time since humans left the Rift Valley 300,000 years ago and talking to each other in a common language, which wasn't English, it turned out to be pop music. We all understood what was going on for a common problem. Would it work? You could easily do it. I mean, you know, there's so much technology now. You know, but no, but we'd zoom in a performance or something. I think Gaga did a big online thing during COVID where people played from their own, but nobody wants to see, you know, some super story type guy to getting out of the bath and putting the towel around and playing his guitar. Off, you know, I helped to upset the apple cart in music. I helped to upset the apple cart in TV. And I hope to keep upsetting the apple cart in politics. So, yeah, mate.
2: Absolutely brilliant. He's still full of that fire that he wants the world to people in the world look after each other. And if you've got more, to give it to people who need it. And he's obviously a crusader, the great Bob Geldof. Now, the greatest thing that took place at the Live Aid concert was the entire set that Queen did. Contrary to what the movie says, Freddie wasn't sick prior to that concert. There was no, he had no problems at all, and he absolutely ruled the stage. So, that's what we're going to do right now. We're going to play three Queen songs from Live Aid 1985. Turn it up, get rocking.

0: Triple M Nights with Dave Gleeson, number two of Gleeso's Bandcamp, not too far away. We'll do that just after 8 o'clock. It was on this day that the Beatles released one of their greatest songs of all time, which turned into a movie. We'll do that at the top of 8. But right now, Gleeso, very exciting.
1: Yes, the video was filmed in Mexico City with a cast of millions of fans of U2 for this brand new song. It's been 9 years since their last album, and this is a precursor to what I think is going to be their next album. It's called Street of Dreams. They're celebrating 50 years. 50 years ago that Larry Mullen Jr. Put a little notice on the school notice board saying drummer looking for other members to form a band, and that's how U2 began. But the new song, it's called Street of Dreams. You're hearing it for the first time right here on Triple M.

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0: Triple Eight Nights with Dave Gleeson. Gleeson, on stage injuries we're doing tonight in the classic 9 at 9. Some amazing ones involved here because it was on this day Anthony Kiedis went down in a screaming heap.
1: Yeah, I've busted a foofle valve on stage a couple of times.
0: Yeah, I've seen you in action, actually. I've seen you.
1: No wonder.
0: I thought both of them are going to go busting them. Incredible. Now, a pretty exciting time for Thin Lizzy, Gleeson, an anniversary of the Highest Order.
1: Yes, 50 years since their very first album came out, and it's been given the old once over. You know, a lot of people do the old re-recording, remastering, extra tracks, etc. Well, I got to speak to a one-time guitarist, the original guitarist from the very first lineup of Thin Lizzy, Eric Bell, and I asked him about the inner workings and how they got their sound going.
2: Yeah, it was a lot of hard work went into it, into some of it. Some other ones with speeders and not, it just worked. But there was certain we would be rehearsing, and Philip was very much into Brian Downey's drumming, and he would say to Brian, "Hey Brian, can you try this and can you try that?" And Brian would sort of go, "Listen, Mitch, you want two f***ing drummers, you know."
1: Ah, yes, the Irish, the Belfast boy, that is Eric Bell. Let's get some Thin Lizzy on right now. Go and check out that album if you're a Thin Lizzy fan. There's a whole bunch of new stuff and extra outtakes and things like that from the very first Thin Lizzy album.

0: 7 o'clock in the can. Triple M Nights with Dave Gleeson. Gleeson, what are you thoroughly looking forward to at the back end of this show?
1: I'm looking forward to talking about the injured, on-stage injuries people have picked up. There's some good ones, electrocutions, falling off, falling and tripping and breaking arms and legs. So I can't wait to get to that. But also, I can't wait to get to number two, Gleeson's Bandcamp, and the Rolling Stones Beggar's Banquet is in the gun.
2: We'll be back in 2 minutes. 2-2-2-1-2-2. Sorry, force of habit. Triple M Nights with Dave Gleeson. Wake up with Triple M Breakfast, Paddy and Mass.
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0: Up and firing here, Monday night, right across the country, classic 9 at 9 on stage injuries. Basically, having a little bit of a kick and giggle at others' expense, Dave.
1: Yeah, that's right. It's always funny when you see someone fall off or through a stage.
0: Was that the Rolls that went down, didn't he?
1: The Rolls has gone down.
0: Yeah, oh, no, Post Malone.
1: Yeah. And the music kept going, the singing kept going.
0: Sorry, I was just thinking about other people with face tattoos.
1: How are people with face tattoos? I met a young man only recently, a friend of my daughter's, with like full-on face tattoos.
0: How old?
1: 20-something, 21 or something.
0: That's, 21, that's a tad early for the face tat.
1: Come on, man. I guess it's probably the time to get him.
0: Is it?
1: By the time you're 30, you're going, what have I done?
0: Yeah, okay.
1: Mm. Wouldn't we get walking in at 30 going, put something on me face?
0: Yeah, you're probably not going to roll that way, are you? the Beatles never had any tattoos, did they, face tats?
1: They did not. They did not. And I found out recently that the biggest, how do I say it politely, root rat, in the band, was George Harrison.
0: Was George a goer?
1: George, he was a quiet achiever.
0: Oh, good God.
1: he loved and lost old George Harrison. But Hard Day's Night, who would have thought that Ringo would be the guy that was coming up with the catchy phrases and the catchy titles for songs and movies?
17: I said, I don't know, we'll come up with something. And I was bugging them all and the director and the writer and saying, come on, you guys, come up with a title. And we couldn't come up with anything. John and I were just chatting. He asked me if I ever heard Ringo misuse the English language. And I said, well, give me an example. He said, well, if we were working it hard at a recording session all night, the next day he would say something like, boy, that was a hard day's night. And when you think about it, it's a very interesting statement. And I said, John, that's a good title for our movie. And he said, I think so. So we went over and asked the director how he felt and the other Beatles. And they all said, fine, great, great. I think they just wanted to be relieved not to have to think of anything anymore.
1: That's often the case.
0: It is, isn't it?
1: You go, that'll do.
0: Perfect, mate.
1: That's perfect. Now I don't have to think about it ever again.
0: The Beatles, A Hard Day's Night here on Triple M.

0: Dan Ryder and the crew, a Boom Crash Opera with Dancing in the Storm. How's Bon Jovi and Dale going together?
1: Bon Jovi and Dale, they're not going to be... Oh, well, they might tour together. You can say stuff about people like Dale did.
2: Dale, is there anyone in the rock and roll industry right now that you want to tell to get f***ed? Anyone at all?
3: Nickelback, there you go. I want to tell them to get f***ed. Nickelback and Bon Jovi can get f***ed. That band refuses to write a good song. He can get f***ed too. I mean, you know, Bon Jovi had the cheek to say that he wrote lyrics like David Bowie. He's like, f*** off.
4: Lisa's Bandcamp.
0: Thanks for that, Dave.
1: There was a lot of civil unrest in the world in the late 60s, between about 66 and, bleeding over into the 70s. The Vietnam War obviously was massive in the United States. France was undergoing some massive riots in the summer of 68, and it led Mick Jagger and Keith Richards to change up the words that they'd originally written for this song, Street Fighting Man. Was originally called something about paying your dues, but the ongoing civil unrest bled into one of the Stones' most powerful songs. Recorded for Beggar's Banquet, Street Fighting Man finds Mick Jagger reflecting on the spirit of the time as he calls for a palace revolution. Oh, it was big time for revolution in those days. 68 was when the song was released in the United States.
0: Yep.
1: And a lot of radio stations banned it because they thought it was a little bit too subversive.
0: Okay.
1: So it only made it to number 48 in the American charts and wasn't released till 3 years later as a single in the UK, which is kind of strange.
0: Yeah.
1: But it was the last song that Brian Jones ever recorded on, that and the B-side, No Expectations. And, it's a bit of a political statement from a band who'd kind of, you know, they were writing songs about girls and all that type of thing. They came with this political statement and kind of changed the course of the Rolling Stones.
0: The Stones, number two of Gleeso's Bandcamp tonight. I can choose one song only, Street Fighting Man.

0: On Triple M, this is Nights with Dave Gleeson, not too far away from the classic 9 at 9. It's all about the on-stage injuries tonight, and it's because of this man.
1: Gleeson's Rock Calendar.
2: Oh, 1997, Anthony Kiedis was involved in a motorcycle accident that left him with a broken arm, and he underwent 5 hours of surgery, had to cancel a bunch of shows. It got me doing a deep dive.
0: Yeah, no. So this is the thing about young Anthony, isn't it?
2: Wow.
0: Yeah.
2: Just bring up, he had a massive feud with Mike Patton.
0: Did he?
2: From Faith No More.
0: I didn't know that.
2: Anthony Kiedis thought that Mike was kind of imitating him on stage.
0: Right.
2: And in one interview, he said, "My drummer, Chad Smith, says he's going to kidnap Mike Patton, shave his hair off and cut off one of his feet just so he'll be forced to find a style of his own."
0: Oh, wow. I don't mind that, actually. I don't mind that.
2: Yeah, but that's the lighthearted stuff.
0: Yeah.
2: Well.
0: So, just a question for you, because we're meant to go to a story about Anthony Kiedis. I don't think we need to get there.
2: Yeah.
0: But while we're talking about Googling rock stars.
2: Yeah.
0: Who would you advise not to Google, Steven Tyler or Anthony Kiedis?
2: Well, geez, they both, there's not a struck match between
0: them. No, pretty ordinary deep dive, isn't
2: it? Both fairly ordinary when it comes to
0: Googling,
2: yeah.
0: Yes. Do you throw Gene Simmons in there, or that's okay, isn't it?
2: Oh, my schmeckle, not so much.
0: No.
2: My back's fine, my schmeckle not so much.
0: That went well for him.
2: All this stuff that comes out. Back in the day,
0: yeah,
2: you'd say this stuff, people would rock on.
0: Classic.
2: But now it's hashtag you, me too,
0: yeah.
2: Movement.
0: You too.
2: You too. Anyway, it's going to get us to the classic nine. We're going to be talking about the injuries that have happened on stage, not at the traffic lights in downtown Beverly Hills.
0: No doubt about that. Under the bridge, Red Hot Chili Peppers here at Triple M.

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0: Couple hours down with a classic 9 at 9. That is the remainder tonight, Gleeson, of the Monday night helping of the front man of the Screaming Jets, Dave Gleeson. What's in the gun? What's the topic?
1: Yeah, we're talking about on-stage injuries. Some that were quite bad, but others, they got away unscathed. But, yeah, we nearly lost a bloke out of Kiss.
0: We did. Well, we did.
1: We did.
0: We actually did.
1: Well, he's gone now.
0: Yeah.
1: But he could have gone much earlier.
0: Okay, so, yeah. we are thankful for his time.
1: Of course.
0: Triple M.
1: We love you.
2: Get ready. Gleeso is coming back for the encore straight after this. Triple M's Night Show with Dave Gleeson. 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
1: He haunts the corridors at night.
0: The classic nine, because eight didn't seem like a good number, and ten, well, don't be stupid, he doesn't work past ten, at least not for us.
2: We're up and firing here. My oath, we are on stage injuries, Gleeso, and the people that continue on with these injuries, we hire them in the highest regard.
3: We do indeed. During a 1976 concert in Florida, Ace Frehley was violently knocked unconscious and suffered severe burns on his hands and fingers after touching uninsulated metal railings connected to a stairway prop.
2: Wow.
3: So he had to finish the show. He couldn't go on. The resulting blackout and trauma inspired him to write the hit song, Shock Me.
2: Is that right?
3: Let's have a little bit of a listen to Shock Me.

0: like it.
1: Yeah, killer. It's amazing the songs that come out of these, out of these little mishaps. Because "Kickstart My Heart" was written when Mick Mars had a heroin overdose in, by Motley Crue.
2: Good gosh.
1: out of pressure comes diamonds, Tomo.
2: Oh, good God. Ace Frehley, New York Groove, gets us going for number 9 of the Classic 9 at 9 on stage injuries, boys.

0: Metallica with Enter Sandman, number 7 of the Classic 9 at 9, on stage injuries tonight, and we had the Boss before that. What happened to the Boss there, Gleese?
1: Well, I didn't sustain any injuries, right, but he was getting back on stage while he was performing Ghost, walking up a bunch of steps,
0: yep,
1: fell over onto his back, everyone's, but of course the Boss got up, yeah, said, good night, everybody.
0: Yep. That'll do me.
1: That'll do. And went on for another 3 hours.
0: Yeah, it's a freak show, the Boss.
1: And then, of course, Metallica, they've had a few mishaps. One that didn't end up in any type of trouble was when Kirk Hammett was doing Seek and Destroy, and his foot slipped through a fabric stage cover, yeah, and then he posted on Instagram that it was slip and destroy. But James Hetfield got a very bad burn from some of the pyrotechnics on stage. Had to get skin grafts and everything, was unable to do a bunch of shows when that happened.
0: Wow, that's not good. As we move into Coldplay, and this happened in Melbourne a couple of years ago.
1: Oh, it was hilarious. Chris Martin suffered no injuries. He fell backwards into an open stage trapdoor. This happened to a friend of mine who's a performer. Really? It happened on a cruise ship, and he actually did injure himself quite badly. Hans the German.
0: Hans, yes.
1: But Chris Martin fell through. He was quickly caught by a crew member standing underneath the stage. He addressed the audience moments after returning and said that was unplanned. Thank you for catching me so much, and joking that it was nearly a YouTube moment.
0: Nearly?
1: Of course it's a YouTube. Go and look at it right now on YouTube if you want.
0: Number 6, Classic 9 for all.

0: Aerosmith, I Don't Want to Miss a Thing, what a song it is. Triple M Nights with Dave Gleason. This is the classic at 9 at 9, and we are doing on stage injuries. Aerosmith comes in at number 4, and Patti Smith Group number 5. Gleason, what happened to those individuals?
1: Oh, Patti Smith, this is probably the worst one. She danced off a high stage and fell 12 feet into a concrete orchestra pit. Fractured skull. Wow. Multiple fractured vertebrae in her neck and back, a broken tailbone, and lost some of her eyesight.
0: Good God.
1: She had to wear a neck brace for 5 months and cancelled all scheduled touring. Made a return to stage about 4 months later. So that was a full-on one. She was supporting Bob Seger at that stage.
0: Wow.
1: As for Aerosmith, what about this? This was a career-ending injury, Tomo.
0: Mm-hmm.
1: Steven Tyler suffered severe vocal cord damage and a fractured larynx.
0: Yeah, that's Jesus. Not fun. Yeah.
1: So that's like you get when you get the old knife hand in the throat.
0: Yeah.
1: He's unable to never be able to perform again. It's permanently damaged. So very sad news for all the Aerosmith fans out there. Let's move on to Axel.
0: Mm-hmm.
1: Axel and Slash have both taken a spill. Axel fell off a stage only a few years ago in Paris. He was fine. Didn't stop the show.
0: Not all good.
1: Walked away completely uninjured. Axel, on the other hand, they were getting ready. The Gunners were getting ready to get back on the road 2016. They did a surprise warm-up gig at the Troubadour on the Sunset Strip.
0: Nice.
1: He broke his foot.
0: Okay.
1: But he was able to get a loan from a good friend of his, Dave Grohl, who we're going to talk about very shortly.
0: We will.
1: And he was able to continue in Dave Grohl's chair.
0: Gunners, welcome to the jungle. Triple M.

0: Little bit of MJ with BJ, Billie Jean right there on Triple M Nights with Dave Gleeson. Gleeso, we're doing on stage injuries tonight. We've had a cracking countdown so far. Ace Frehley, The Boss, Metallica, Coldplay, Patti Smith Group, Aerosmith, Gunners, and the great Michael Jackson.
1: Yeah, well, during 1999 history tour in Munich, he fell off a structural bridge during his performance of Earth Song. He plummeted roughly 50 feet.
0: Okay. 50 feet.
1: That's like 20 metres.
0: That's a fair go.
1: Suffered a sprained ankle, spinal trauma, and deep nerve shock. But he continued to perform the remainder of the track before collapsing backstage. Bloody hell. That's pretty full on, isn't it?
0: It is.
1: Not as bad as what happened to him later on. But anyway, moving on to Foo Fighters frontman Dave Grohl. This one's gone down in the history books as legendary. He's playing in Sweden in 2015. He fell off the stage and broke his leg.
0: Should we have a listen?
2: Yeah. I think I just broke my leg. I think I really broke my leg. The Foo Fighters, we gotta come back and finish the show. But right now, you gotta do Shut It Down right now. You gotta do it. Can you do it? Okay. Right now, I'm gonna go to the hospital.
1: Despite fracturing his fibula, he returned to finish the show and subsequently toured using an elaborate custom-built guitar throne that he was able to lend to Axl Rose.
0: Unbelievable. It all ties in nicely, guys.
1: Everybody's there to help each other out.
0: Phooey's number one on stage injuries triple.

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0: Would have been a way to seize us out with Teenage Dirtbag on Triple M Nights with Dave Gleeson. And that there is a hell of a show. I don't know if you caught it in that song or not.
1: What's that?
0: I think you might have got a mention.
1: Yeah, of course we get a mention. Timothy B. Brown, a friend of the show. Yeah.

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1: The man.
2: Right. Makes me feel famous.
1: Oh, how good. We are done and dusted for the Monday night helping of Triple M Nights with Dave Gleeson. Been great to have your company, Gleeson. You've been superb.
2: Thanks, mate. Number one tomorrow. Oh. Number one in Gleeson's band camp. It feels like it's been going all year, Tomo.
1: Look forward to it, Gleeson. We will do it tomorrow night. That'll be just after 8 o'clock. We'll turn the mics on at 7. I'll see you then.
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20: I hope you had a fantastic weekend. Welcome to the show. 2 hours of Australian music coming up. We celebrate number one on the pop charts in the States at the moment is Tame Impala with Dracula. Quite incredible. And going gangbusters in the States is G-Flip too. We've got that on, plus tour dates. Hopefully we get some Australian shows. They are back at the moment. Classics too from the Super Jesus, Crowded House. New music from Dylan Wright and big news in the old Merv's camp. We've got a new album. We're excited. Kingswood are back with new music. In Excess up to. And exciting times in the DMA's camp. Hurricane, their new one, plays straight after the Hoota Gurus, celebrating 45 years as a band. They're touring at the end of the year. TripleM.com.au. They are one of the great live acts. Here's Come Anytime. Welcome to Triple M Time Zone.

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0: Triple M's homegrown. 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Saturday night.

Gold Chisel, Saturday night. This is Triple M's Homegrown. Eskimo Joe up next. Casey Barnes and Pete Murray. But announced a few days ago, Old Merv's brand new album. It is called Car Park. It is out the 2nd of October. From that, we're loving this. Heavy in the Morning. New music.

0: They've teamed up. It's Casey Barnes and Pete Murray. That is Time to Burn. You're on Triple M's Homegrown. More new awesome music on the way. This is Dylan Wright, Escape to the Other Side. Get your favourites on too from the Crowdies. Tony's in Queensland, wants to hear Motor Race. We'll get it on. And they just played the Red Hot Summer Tour. We'll get on the Cool Seats. Better Get a Lawyer plays next on Triple M.
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13: This is Triple M's Homegrown on your Monday night. Let's get this on, right? John Farnham to the voice. New music from the Lazies, Kingswood, Sweet Talk. Classics from Killing Heidi 2. Imagine having a studio in France and writing an album. That's what happened with Birds of Tokyo. They take us behind the writing of this song too. Lanterns, and he may have retired from playing live for now, we hope. Daryl Braithwaite is playing straight after the Super Jesus, who we're pretty thankful that Sarah McLeod didn't stay in Bali because she was playing gigs with a Balinese cover band.
14: And then I had to go back to Adelaide and they were like, stay, because in 2 weeks we're playing a big festival in Denpasar for 200,000 people.
13: Oh, my
14: God.
13: And I
14: was like, should I? And I thought, hang on, what am I doing? I was supposed to be doing a Bachelor of Arts. And I thought, I don't want to do the Bachelor of Arts. So I quit and I started a band.
13: And thankfully, now we have the Super Jesus. He's down again. Enjoy. You're on Triple M's Home Going.

0: New music from the Lazies, Too Tough to Die. You're on Triple M's Homegrown. More new music, I should say, on the way from Kingswood. Diesel's announced a string of regional performances. We'll get the Oils on too. After Birds of Tokyo with Lanterns. I had the guys in not too long ago taking us behind how they wrote this. Well, they had a studio in France like you do.
1: I got this idea. What was it like? All we are is a boundless ship on an endless trip on our way back home. So we're like, that makes no sense. The melody was like, yeah.
2: I think the place we had, if we kind of looked across the bay, we could see that house the Stones had. We weren't too far away from there. So it was a sick time, though. That song we were working on, I think we had, it took us nearly 2 years. Yeah. Basically,
0: here it is, Lance.

0: Diesel, writer of the country on Triple M's Homegrown. He's announced a stack more regional shows happening later on in the year. Dieselmusic.com.au. You're on Triple M's Homegrown. I've got Lance on 13353. One of our late nighters from Seattle originally, but mate, where'd you see him overseas?
1: So I used to live in Asia in the 90s, early 2000s. Yep. And I lived in Vietnam. And back then, the Australia Day celebrations were the biggest outside of Australia, anywhere in the world. 2002, Johnny Diesel came up to play Australia Day.
0: Right.
1: I got to go to drinks with Johnny and the band a couple nights before the gig. And then on the night of the gig, I was kind of part of the committee, we were the opening act. We sang Have a Beer with Duncan, changing some words. And then Johnny Diesel came up and we were side stage watching the show. And it was awesome.
0: Oh, thanks for sharing, man. What a cool story. Well, you got to go back and see if you can open for him on his regional tour. Hey, Killing Heidi, coming up. We've got the new one from Sweet Talk. Real Rolling Stones feel of this one. It's called Ride Out On Me. And on the 20th of September in Melbourne, we celebrate the career of John Farnham. All-star cast raising money for head and neck cancer. 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
17: Triple M.
18: Lou and Charge.
1: Oh, yes. Triple M. Lou and Charge.
19: Hey, Jack.
1: Please.
20: So, just sort of talk naturally amongst yourself.
1: Okay. Yeah. Yeah.
18: Get out.
19: Hi.
18: G'day.
19: Hi.
20: So just remember, just like we were before the mics. Right. Yeah, yeah.
15: What are you, how's you been up to? How's you?
17: Good.
15: What's cracking out, guys?
17: Crack-a-lackin'.
15: Shit, I think I've forgotten how to do this. Hey, guys, get up there.
17: Yeah.
15: Good to see everyone.
17: Yeah, everyone.
15: Okay.
17: Yeah, I guess it's only been 2 weeks for me. I'm pretty normal. Now I'm back.
15: Yeah. It's been well over. I've been off for so long.
17: Yeah. Have you forgotten how to do this?
15: Has LP forgotten how to do it?
20: Well, I'm like the
15: you're
20: open
15: off
20: a plate.
15: Longer than me, bro.
20: Open a plate. The mics are on.
15: Yeah, true.
20: So.
17: Don't worry, boys. I've been holding down the fort. I've had about 74 different co-hosts since you've been gone.
15: Yeah. Who was your favourite?
17: Ooh. Don't
15: no,
17: you.
15: No, which one was the best? Because I can see a bloke sitting out there.
17: Because Hindy's looking at me.
15: Okay.
17: His little nose is peering up.
15: Answer the question. Who was the best co-host when I was gone? You bet, mate.
17: Dr. Nathan Heinmar.
15: Yes.
20: Dr. Nathan Heinmar.
15: No. It is great to be back. I've missed you both.
17: You're dead.
15: I am. But before all that, how have you been?
17: I will not start the show.
15: How? Indulge me, Delvin. How have you been?
17: No. Ooh. Really good.
15: LP, how have you been?
20: No. Really well, Judge.
17: And Judge, how have you been?
20: Good.
15: The world of dads are rattled.
17: Oh, so. Nice.
15: It's great to be back.
17: I know.
15: I missed you
17: Live
15: all.
17: Live radio, baby.
15: Yeah.
20: Lou and Judge on Triple M.
18: The early drive home with Lou and Judge.
15: Yeah, I am a father.
17: You are daddy. You are finally daddy. You are with child.
15: I'm daddy, by the way. Now, I'll tell you what was hard in the lead up to it. When we'd sort of yarn about, you know, pregnancy, becoming a dad, blah, blah, blah, blah, blah. We had the name locked and loaded.
17: Yeah.
15: Little baby Hank. And there was that many times I'm like, oh, yeah, so I'm glad. His name's Hank. He's a little rooster.
17: Yeah. It was nerve-wracking. A few times when we did the podcast, you'd say it and then we'd have to clap. But live radio, there's no cutting that.
20: I'd have to do some pretty creative button work.
17: Yeah.
15: That's correct, which you are good at.
20: Thank you.
15: Very good at.
20: I was fishing for that.
15: I know you were, man. I gave you what you wanted because it's my first day back and I'm in a good mood.
20: Thank you.
17: For one day only.
15: One day only, tomorrow. Shocker. Mm. It's been really good. It's been really, really fun. He's a little rooster. Weirdly enough, he's sleeping sort of okay. Like, we're probably up four times a night, which isn't too bad. Last night, absolute shocker. It was like, I've already had some. When the office going, wow, you look really tired.
17: Oh, no. Because you looked so fresh when you were doing 75 hard.
15: Oh, mate.
17: And then you're just back to
15: it's just a piece of
17: shit.
15: Well, there's nothing you can do. It's literally easy.
17: You know, Steph said to me yesterday, she said, because he was being a bit cranky yesterday when I came to see you, that she was like, I'm worried, is this going to mean he's going to have the best night's sleep or the worst?
15: Not a good
17: one. Obviously went the worst.
15: Not a good one.
17: But he's so cute, it doesn't matter for you.
15: Well, that's the thing. And we've also, so... Stop it. There's enough of that at home. Jesus. I feel like a Vietnam War veteran. That was my PTSD. Those were my helicopters.
20: Well, don't cross me because I'll make it happen again.
15: Yeah, you're the man with the power.
17: It's the button.
15: But he's unbelievable. We're completely in love. He's a weapon. Now, we've got a little nickname for him. His name's Hank.
17: Mm-hmm.
15: We call him Seth. Completely unrelated.
17: I was wondering why Steph wrote Seth is on or something like that.
15: Because I'd gone somewhere to run some errands and I'd come back home and he'd been an absolute nightmare. And Steph was like, mate, I'm so flustered. I'm like, you look flustered. She goes, I was so flustered, like I called him Seth. I go, what? I said, what? She goes, Seth. We've never discussed Seth as a name.
17: No.
15: Like, I don't know what has gone on there. So
17: when a name like has no relevance to Hank at all,
15: and
17: he becomes the best nickname.
15: Correct.
17: Seth.
15: So I go, Seth. When he's bawling, he's like, Seth, why are we Sething? Let's not be Seth.
17: He's going to grow up. He's going to grow up and be confused. Is he Hank or is he Seth?
20: Yeah, I know.
17: Next year we sloth because Seth
15: the sloth. Yes, Seth the sloth. But you're okay, buddy. It was a really good attempt. Now, you know what?
17: Mm.
15: I'd love to yarn soon enough about your first meeting with Seth. Because you actually did meet Seth.
17: I met Seth.
15: You haven't really met Hank yet.
17: No, I met Seth.
15: You met Seth.
17: But I didn't meet Hank. So yeah. I properly met Hank yesterday.
15: Well, let's dissect that next.
20: Mm-hmm. Lou and Jarch is Triple M.
15: Oh, let's play Scrow. Yeah!
18: It's your early drive home with Triple M's Lou and Jarch.
20: For your early drive home on Triple M, you're listening to Lou and Jarch.
17: Daddy's in the studio.
15: Correct.
17: Your daddy, by the way.
15: That is correct, Louisa.
17: So you've had your child.
15: Yes.
17: Hank. Mm-hmm. Little baby Hank.
15: Mm-hmm.
17: And I've met him from afar.
15: Mm-hmm. You did. You were a bit crook or something. Yes, you said keep away.
17: Well, I said I didn't want to come near him, and then you actually text me saying stay the away,
15: away from my
17: son.
15: Child. That's correct. That's yes. correct. So yes, that is.
17: I stood in the doorway and I waved at him, remember?
15: You haven't forgotten.
17: Yes, I vividly remember. I've screenshot the text message. It's my screensaver. I got to properly meet him yesterday. Now, I didn't tell you this at the time, but obviously when me and Lockie, my partner, arrived, he was sort of in and out of dozing. So he was in his cute little bed sitting in, or like on the couch, on his little bed.
15: Yeah.
17: And I just went over and I was watching him and he had wrapped his little fingers around my finger. You know, he's so cute.
15: Yeah.
17: And I was sort of just waiting for Steph to be like, you can hold him now.
15: Oh, you were waiting for the go-ahead, were you?
17: Because he was trying to go in and out of sleep, and Steph was like, oh, he's trying to sleep. So I was like, in my head, I was like, oh, I'm not even going to get to hold him today.
15: Yeah, so I think when a mum says he's trying to sleep to someone who's in the house, that is code for my text. Stay the fuck away from my son.
17: Yes, exactly. So I was like, I'm not going to touch him. And then he sort of started crying, and Steph picked him up.
15: Mm.
17: And then she said, would you like to hold it?
15: The opportunity then arose.
17: And I said, oh, please, pass little baby Prince Hank my way.
15: Please.
17: He was fine. He was a little bit, a few little tears with Steph.
15: Oh, well, he seemed pretty happy if you ask me.
17: And I put him in my arms.
15: You did, yeah.
17: The face of pure terror.
15: Terror took over.
17: He was petrified of me.
15: Yeah. I think it was like, number one, it looked like you were holding like two bricks. You felt like he was making you uncomfortable. And then he was sort of like, hold on, I've just been in absolute bliss. Now suddenly I'm on a bed of nails.
17: But you know when it's like, when it's not your baby, like 100%. You were saying to me, I was so worried about his neck that I was sort of, I had my arms almost up like this.
15: Oh, mate.
17: And you're filming it. And he's looking at the camera, literally going, yeah. And I'm just going, it's just me. It's just Auntie Lou.
15: But you're dead right. When my little brother had his bub, he goes, give him to Uncle Jack. And I go, oh, nah, I'll be right. He goes, no, give her hold. And I'd hold her. And I'm sort of like, God, if I drop this thing, I'm in so much trouble. So I was like, mate, you just have it. It is, you know, it's awkward. Yeah.
17: But Lockie, my boyfriend.
15: Yeah, so he squealed his little heart out when you were holding him. Then obviously the big dog takes over. What happened?
17: Lockie just grabbed him, put him up here like when they sort of rest their head on your shoulder.
15: Mm.
17: So natural, instant tears gone.
15: Oh, mate, he'll be a great mother.
17: You'd be a great mother. Will I be a good mother?
15: You'll be like the weird uncle. He comes over, he's like super fun, but like, I don't know,
17: with my own child. Oh, it's got to go on my tit.
15: Yeah. Yeah. Like he's got more to give.
17: Nothing's changed.
15: No, it's good to be back. Mm. But you were, look, I think, no, there was definitely maternal instincts there. You can't pick them.
17: Can I just say one thing?
15: Yeah.
17: When he did obviously warm to me, he kept grabbing my hand with my fingers. Like his hands are tiny.
15: Mate.
17: And the tiniest.
15: Look at the nails on them.
17: The tiniest fingernails.
15: It's weird. You think that babies shouldn't have nails or
17: I
15: something.
17: I agree.
15: But they do, and they're just so proportionate.
17: And he just squeezed.
15: Yeah.
17: They're so small. Everything's so small.
15: Yeah.
20: Mm.
17: He's got a chin as well.
15: He's his father's son.
20: He's got a chin. He's got. Lou and Jarch, Triple M.
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20: Lou and Jarch on Triple M. It's time for this.
19: Who do? Who do? Who do you think you are?
20: Yeah, Triple M presents Hoodoo Gurus, who are celebrating 45 years together by hitting the road with their Hoodoo Gurus Rewind Tour. 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
17: Huge news. And, of course, there's always Triple MF's tickets.
1: Of course.
17: So we've got two players on the line. We give you clues about a famous person. You got to buzz in with your name when you know the answer. First person to answer correctly wins a double pass to the Hoodoo Gurus. We've got Jess and Rob on the line.
1: How are you, team?
2: Hey, guys. How you going?
1: Very well, thank you. Big Hoodoo Gurus fans?
21: Oh, yeah.
2: Yes, definitely.
17: Me too.
1: Okay. Well, this is going to be interesting. Now, do we want to kick this off? Remember, you got to buzz in with your name. Yep. Lulu, would you like to kick us off?
17: Yes. Okay. All so right. It's a, you know, obviously famous person. Yep. Makes sense. Yeah. Yep. Okay. You were born in Cambridge.
1: You won a talent contest which started your career. Interesting. Okay. Nothing yet. Keep going.
17: Your maternal grandfather was Albert Einstein's friend.
1: Did not know that.
17: I did not know that either.
1: Interesting, this one too. You went to school with Daryl Braithwaite.
17: We're all learning here.
1: We fairly come on.
17: Okay, you represented the UK in Eurovision.
1: any inkling so far, team? Any inkling?
21: No, sorry.
2: Not yet.
17: This next one, I reckon, if you know, you know. Like, it might give it away.
1: Like any knowledge ever, sort of. If you know it, then you know it.
17: Can you go back on leave?
1: And if you don't know it, then you
17: can
1: don't.
17: Can you bring back Dr. Chris Brown and Nathan Einmark?
1: Yeah, it's probably a good idea. It was probably a better show.
17: Yeah, it was.
1: Okay. You founded a wellness retreat in Byron Bay in 2005.
21: Rob.
17: Jess.
1: Ooh.
17: Rob?
21: I've got Olivia Newton-John.
1: Holy
17: He's got
1: it.
17: What did I tell you?
1: Mate, I didn't know that.
17: Yeah, well, cause it's because it's not an I-U-N-K-Y for you.
1: Sorry, mate.
17: Whatever the synonym. Yeah, you know what I mean.
1: Mate, beautiful. Congratulations. Very, very good well spot. Done.
17: Tickets good for you, Rob.
1: Sorry, right. Jess.
21: Thanks, Ash.
20: Thanks, Ash. Back to our producer, Ash. No, that's all right.
17: Thank you too, Ash, as well.
20: Well done, Rob. You got to the Hoodoo Gurus.
1: I was like, have we got a new bloody presenter?
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20: Every weekday, 2 till 4 on Triple M. It's Lou and Judge.
17: Oh, you know I love the comment section.
1: Yeah, you love the comment section.
17: And I often find you in some of the comment sections, Jack.
1: Yeah, I have my fun in there.
17: You do, and my algorithm is way too much like yours now, that every time I just pop up with your emoji and then I'll click on it. Yep, Josh has commented.
1: You know what's great is my algorithm, because it's so weird because I love all the weird videos, but it's become so niche now that it's serving me up the weirdest videos, but when they're at like 3 likes.
17: I've been getting that too.
1: It's the best.
17: I'm like, how?
1: So I'll like and comment. Because they're so niche.
17: And then we're like, how's this guy found me?
1: Yeah, you know, it's just brilliant. Anyway, amazing. What have we
17: so
1: got?
17: So this one made me have a proper giggle. This is a bloke who's packed his clothes in something other than like a suitcase or a duffel bag. So yeah. The girlfriend's posted a photo and she said, when I'm already irritated AF and my man packs a week clothes for vacation in a basket. So he's just got his laundry basket and he's got his clothes in it. And then the comments had me howling.
1: There you go.
17: Commented, the first trip I took with my husband when we were dating, he packed all his stuff in cowboy boots.
1: just rolled it up,
17: yeah.
1: Tubed him in.
17: Couple of T-shirts, some undies. My fiance uses a pillowcase. Doesn't matter how long the trip.
1: Oh, mate.
17: He's like Huckleberry Finn.
1: Oh, that's what you used to do when you run away from home.
17: Yeah.
20: Yeah.
1: That was the best.
20: Yeah. Thing.
17: My boyfriend brought a little garbage bag on our trip when there were other bags available. Almost like proving your point, like, nah, this'll do.
1: Well, it does work.
17: Yeah, but like if it breaks.
1: But get another one. That's the best thing. Brand new bag every day. It's a new adventure every day.
17: He's probably bought the whole packet of them and put it in the bag.
1: Yeah, you've got like a million bags.
17: He uses a cooler. So one of them's using like a whiskey chili bin.
1: Good.
17: My brother used a bucket. It's not a bad one because I guess it's got a little handle. It's kind of like a handbag.
1: That is good. That's where we used to carry puppies around in a bucket. You know, when you were kids, you'd have a litter of pups and you want to go play in the sandpit, you'd put the pups in the bucket, carry them around.
17: I didn't have that upbringing.
1: Oh.
17: With duffies and buckets.
15: Oh, okay.
17: And sandpit.
15: Okay. Yeah. All right.
17: She's different.
15: Sorry.
17: I guess.
15: Yeah, sorry, mate.
17: Yeah.
15: Don't put duffies in buckets.
17: Husband packed to go visit his dad, thought he'd brought a case of Corona. Nah, it was just a suitcase. So the dad's like, oh, cheers, mate. You bought some Corona.
15: All his clothes are in it. That is unbelievable.
17: This is so good. Mine used a birthday bag. You know those ones where you get presents? It's just
20: like a party bag.
17: Yeah, like a party bag.
15: I get it.
17: They're kind of sturdy.
15: They are.
17: Like they'd be more sturdy than one of the big like black plastic bags.
15: I tell you what would be good. The fancier shopping bags that you get at the supermarket. You know the ones, you know, like they are pretty sturdy.
17: Not the paper ones.
15: Not the paper ones. No, the other ones. Yeah.
17: I'd allow that.
15: You know?
17: Actually, when we went to...
15: Wumpy is perfect for this.
17: I know. When we went to New Zealand, he loved the supermarket called Pack and Save. It's like kind of like the cheaper alternative in New Zealand. And he got one of the like totes. He's using it in New Zealand. Roaming around with it.
15: I was thinking, I've got a better one. My mate Stubby, he was based in Sydney. He had a wedding in regional Queensland. And he just used his suit as his bag. So he just packed a pair of undies, a toothbrush, and that was it. Flew up in his tuxedo. Got, you know.
17: Yeah.
15: Was covered in rum and stuff the next day, changed his undies, put his, and just wore the suit back.
17: So the person sitting next to him would have been like, you mongrel. Oh, that's terrible.
15: Isn't that good, though?
17: Hey, 133353, if you've got any things you packed your clothes in.
15: We'd love to know
17: some different ones.
20: Maybe we're going to hear some, yeah. Maybe tomorrow.
15: That'd be great.
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20: Lou and Charge on Triple M. And it's been a while since we've done this. Oh, and here we go. We get a double pass to see Christopher Nolan's The Odyssey. The epic battle arrives in cinemas Thursday.
17: Oh, I haven't played this in a while, guys.
15: The Odyssey?
17: No, you versus Lou.
15: I don't even know what this is anymore. Okay, I've been away for some.
17: This is the game where you read the questions and I answer, remember?
15: Oh, yeah, you always smoke show it.
17: Yeah, I do. I'm really good at it. But it has been about 2 weeks since I've played, so, you know, I haven't been catching up with much news.
15: But it was pretty chilled out in Thailand, because as you spoke about, you said it was going to be a really nice retreat.
17: It actually was, Jack. We had plenty of days in bed just by the pool.
15: Yeah, it sounded like it.
17: Walks and gyms.
15: Oh, beautiful. It sounded very chilled out.
17: It was just one or two.
15: Yeah, of course, Lily.
17: Party time.
15: Yeah, of course, Lily. Now, we've got Aaron on the line. Aaron, talk to us. How are you?
13: Mum, dad.
17: Oh!
15: Son.
17: How are you,
15: Mama? Dad is new, and I like it.
9: Mama. Dada.
15: Mate, how are you feeling today? How's your general knowledge?
13: I'm revved. Oh, general knowledge through the roof.
15: Okay. This is what we want.
17: This is good for you, Aaron, because, as you know, I've been away in Thailand getting beautiful tan and relaxing in the sunshine.
15: She's been partying hard, mate. So
17: I
15: it's
17: was
15: like,
17: not,
15: so
17: Jack.
15: You're gonna, so I reckon you're going to smoke show her. I'm going to read the questions. First to answer gets the point. Mate, are you ready?
13: Ready to go.
15: All right, son. Party girl, you ready?
17: You know it wasn't
15: party. Party up in here, you ready?
17: Yeah.
15: All right, party queen. All right, party queen. To the windows, to the walls. You versus party queen 69 starts in
13: let's
15: three.
13: Party.
15: hey, let's party now. Who won the men's final at Wimbledon? That is correct. Aaron. It wasn't Lou. It wasn't. Taylor Swift married Travis Kelce last week.
17: Madison Square Garden. New
15: giving
17: York
15: it
17: City.
15: To Aaron because you answered me. It's been 35 years since the hit film Ghost was released. Which actress stars in the film?
13: Demi Moore.
15: Correct, Aaron.
20: 3-0, Aaron.
15: Which national soccer team does Erling Haaland play for?
17: Norway.
15: Correct, Lulu. Who wrote Peter Rabbit?
17: Christopher Nolan.
15: That's correct, Aaron.
20: Whoa.
15: Which state won the State of Origin series in 2026? Yeah, Lou. Number 5 perfume is from which brand?
17: Chanel.
15: Correct.
13: Chanel.
15: Correct, Lou. Who is Cameron Diaz married to?
13: Benjamin.
15: That's correct, Aaron.
20: Oh, 5-3.
15: What is the name of the teacher in Matilda?
13: Mrs. Teacher in what?
15: Matilda. You know that movie, The Chick with the Powers? No, the nice teacher.
17: Oh, Mrs.
15: No one
17: Mrs.
15: gets it.
17: Mrs. Honey!
15: No, sorry. Sophia Vergara has done in a tiny red bikini on her 51st birthday. 54th. What is her character's name in Modern Family?
13: Cliff.
15: You got it. Starts with a G.
17: Courier.
20: Wow. I think
15: Aaron Smoke Show. Yeah. That very good from you though, Lou.
17: Yeah.
15: From 2 weeks of pure partying to come back like that. Mate, that was really good.
17: That
15: was
17: really good.
15: 6-3 to Aaron.
17: Well done, Ezra. Take those Odyssey texts.
15: Yeah, he can because he won them.
17: Yeah, you can take them though. I'm not keeping them hostage.
15: Aaron, you weren't lying. Your general knowledge is through the roof.
17: Knowing the Chanel perfume, go, my king.
15: Yes, Slay King.
17: Slay King. If you know, you know.
15: Good on you, mate. Enjoy.
1: Thanks, guys.
15: All right, Hero.
20: Lou and Jarge, Triple M.
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20: Lou and Jarge on Triple M for you know, Andy Mundy.
15: Oh, it's good to be back with you guys. I miss you so much. I've missed you so much.
17: Cool.
20: That's nice.
15: Missed you both heaps.
17: Lovely.
20: That's just terrific.
17: Mm.
15: Doesn't sound it. Why are your faces so angry?
17: Not.
20: Mm.
15: Want to know who's cranky?
17: Who?
15: Norwegian Airlines.
17: Yeah. Nice segue. Nice segue, buddy. Nice segue.
15: So everyone knows FIFA World Cup currently in action, just huge around the world. Everyone talking about it.
17: Yeah, mm. People now, waking up at crazy times to watch the sport. It's
15: crack
17: great.
15: Of dawn sort of so stuff. So good. Now, over the weekend, Norway took on England. They're in the quarterfinals. Now, Fly Norwegian, so the Norwegian airline, national airline, sent them a tweet, I believe.
17: Yes.
15: And said, "Hey, British Airways to British Airways." Do you want to make a bet? If Norway wins, you have to switch to our logo on Instagram on Sunday for one day and vice versa. British Airways responds with, "Don't make bets. You can't win."
20: Mm.
17: I like this. I like when brands have a bit of fun.
15: Bit of banter.
17: A bit of banter with the lads in it.
15: Sick, innit?
17: Sick, innit?
15: So English famously and controversially won the game, mm-hmm. The English. I said English just then.
20: Yeah, England.
15: England won.
20: Yeah, yeah.
15: The country of England. And Norwegian, the Norwegian Airlines, true to their word, changed their profile picture.
17: A bit, you good know.
15: Now, we thought we might try that.
17: Thought we'd have a bit of fun with...
15: Yeah, we thought we'd have fun with a couple of rivals.
17: Yeah,
15: A couple of other radio shows.
17: Radio
15: on other,
17: stations.
15: On networks. Now, we touch base with a couple.
17: Yep.
15: I don't want to mention names nor stations.
17: Don't.
15: Otherwise, it'd be over...
17: Uh-huh.
15: It'd be over.
17: Yep.
15: If we did that. But we did reach out to someone over.
17: Yeah. Uh-huh.
15: Didn't want to do it.
17: Yeah, okay.
15: Too much risk, they reckon.
17: Risk it does.
15: Oh, Lou and Judge. Bit too much. Now, we went to another station.
17: Yeah.
15: If I will be so bold, FM.
17: Uh-huh. Ah, yes.
20: Oh, bold.
15: Very bold.
17: Yes, a bold radio station. Uh-huh.
15: To be fair, because we were passed on initially, they were actually, it was a bit too last minute.
20: Mm.
15: I think they enjoyed the notion, but I think they're also a bit scared also.
17: Too busy.
15: So we thought, let's go a bit closer to home.
17: Yeah.
15: I don't want to name names.
17: Okay.
15: Barry and Tommy.
20: Barry and Tommy.
15: Change one letter.
17: Okay, so no one will put that.
15: And no one wanted to play with us.
17: Yeah.
15: No one wanted to risk.
17: Why does anyone want to play with us? We're going to change logos.
15: Yeah, we're just going to change logos for a bit.
20: Like, bit of fun.
15: Bit of fun, anyhow.
20: Bit of fun on the radio.
15: Seeing as none of our brethren, our competitors, rivals, /peers, wanted to do it with us, we thought, why not get a business?
17: Yeah.
15: One of your listeners out there, if you've got a business, you've got to essentially beat us in a quiz of some sort.
17: Yeah.
15: And if we win, if you win, sorry.
17: We'll put your logo.
15: We'll put your logo as our social media profile.
17: On the Lou and Jarge Insta.
15: That's right.
17: We will have your.
15: For 24 hours.
17: Logo as our little profile for 24 hours. It's a pretty big deal.
15: That sounds pretty cool.
20: I hope Fly Norwegian. Gives us a call.
17: Me too.
20: Because their logo is currently nowhere.
15: You're correct.
20: On They're the
17: big
20: internet.
17: Fans
15: they need
17: of us.
15: It.
20: They need the. They
17: huge
20: need it.
17: Fans.
15: So 133353. Give us a bell now. Mm. If you've got a business, take us head on, and then your business name could be our profile picture for 24 hours.
20: Lou and Jarge. 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
15: That is correct. This is huge.
17: It is huge. I don't think we've ever done any, I don't think anyone's ever done anything like this in radio.
15: Okay, I was about to say, both the airlines that we mentioned before did do it.
17: Yeah, but that's not in radio.
15: That's correct.
17: So I'd say we're first in radio.
15: Yeah, that's right.
17: But first not first in airlines.
15: First of what, though, Lily?
17: Changing your logo. Sorry, that wouldn't make sense just saying that off the bat, would it? Norwegian bet at British Airways that the loser would wear the winner's logo for a day on Instagram.
15: Yep.
17: England won.
15: Yep.
17: So they
20: had in the World Cup.
15: In the World Cup.
17: Mm. So Air Norwegia, Fly Norwegian, had to make their logo, British Airways.
20: Yes.
17: Whoa, I've been off for 2 weeks and you can tell.
15: Yeah. It's good. So we thought we'd play the same game here. Now we've got Dan on the line. Dan, how you going?
1: Mum and Dad, how are you?
15: Very well, son. How are you going?
17: Dan the man.
1: I'm excellent.
15: Okay, so, mate, what's your business?
1: I'm a renderer, cement rendering.
15: Great.
1: Render It Right is my business name.
17: Render It Right. Love that. Been there, done that with the cement man.
15: Hasn't shut up about it. Yeah. Okay, so LP, do you want to explain just how we're going
20: to
15: do it?
20: It's just a game of categories. I've got three categories. It's best of three, first to two.
15: Yep.
20: You got one of you going against Dan each round.
15: Okay.
20: And if we win, then he has to change his Insta profile pic to Lou and Judge.
15: Yep. Mm-hmm.
20: And if he wins, then
15: we change to Render It Right.
20: Exactly.
1: Yep. Easy. Do you want me to send you the picture now? Because I've got this in the bag.
20: Well, let's get to the stadium.
15: I like it.
20: We're here. Okay, on my whistle. Well, actually, I'm going to say the category, on my whistle, I will say, then we'll begin. Yeah. I will say the first category, then there'll be a whistle.
15: Okay, who wants to go first?
17: Well, we need to know the category, don't we, between you and I, Judge?
20: I reckon you put someone forward, then I give the category.
15: You go first, Lulu. I believe in you, mate.
20: Okay, it's Lou versus Dan. Categories back and forth in pizza toppings.
15: Here we go.
1: Pineapple.
20: Go.
17: Salami.
1: Capsicum.
17: Tomato.
1: Beef.
17: Pork.
1: Lamb.
15: Oh, it's too long. That is a goal to Dan.
17: Cheese.
1: Let's go.
17: He said cheese.
15: He did it.
20: That is 1-0 in favour of Dan and Render It Right.
15: The pressure in your brain.
17: Oh, yeah. I said tomato sauce. Who puts that on a pizza?
15: Everyone.
1: Tomato paste.
17: No, tomato paste.
15: Oh, right. Okay, gotcha.
20: Okay, so that's 1-0 Dan. So we are one loss away from having Render It Right as our profile pick for 24 hours.
15: Shimmy Timbers.
20: Okay. Jarch versus Dan.
15: Yeah.
20: Your next category is things you'd find at the beach.
15: Sand. Oh, okay. Umbrella.
1: Water.
15: Sea lice.
1: Towel.
20: He's very good.
15: Seaweed.
1: Kids' toys.
15: People.
1: Football.
15: Board shorts.
20: Oh.
1: T-shirt.
15: Speedos.
20: Ooh.
1: Goggles.
15: Sunscreen.
1: thongs.
15: Tanning oil.
20: Oh.
1: Shovel.
15: Oh. Cricket stumps.
1: Metal detector.
15: Oh. Jewelry.
20: Oh.
1: Sunglasses.
15: Seagulls.
1: Hats.
20: Thongs.
15: Thongs, he said. Dan said thongs. That is 2-0. That is 2-0. Dan wins. Damn. New weapon.
20: Oh, my God.
15: So, Render It Right will be our profile photo.
17: For 24 hours.
15: For 24 hours, mate. Well done. What a battle.
17: Yeah, you were very quick, Dan.
15: Oh, very.
1: I come prepared.
15: Seriously, mate. Yeah. Just
17: well
15: had a good
17: done.
15: Brain. Good work.
17: Render
15: a
17: lot
15: of
17: right.
1: day's work. I'm still at work now. I'm just in the car. Just unloading some stuff at a job site.
17: Yeah, get that cement in the mixer, mate. Get that cement in the mixer.
20: Oh, legend. Wow. Lou and Judge from Triple M.
15: Oh.
20: Thanks to Render It Right.
15: Thongs.
8: This is the Early Drive Home with Lou and Judge.
20: Triple M's Lou and Judge. It is your No Undy Monday. So what the heck's this all about?
14: Business jingles.
20: Lou and Judge, writing your business a jingle is just the beginning. Why are we talking about business jingles on a Monday?
17: Well, because you're back, Jack.
15: It's usually a Friday thing, guys.
17: Yeah, but when you were away, the bingles didn't stop.
15: Right.
17: Mummy took over.
15: Okay.
17: With the help of a doctor.
15: How many did you do?
17: Two? Or three.
15: Yeah.
17: It was two or three.
15: Okay.
17: Or maybe it was six, seven.
15: How did we go? How did we feel we went?
17: Well, I want you to hear one.
15: Okay.
14: Got it.

0: Clean Wheelies on the scene, your bin cleaning specialist.
1: Yeah.
0: Yeah?
1: Pretty good.
0: Pretty good from
1: what
0: the
1: do
0: Bingle
1: you reckon?
0: King?
1: So who wrote that?
0: Well, it was a team thing. But
1: team
0: Dr.
1: effort.
0: Chris Brown's, he's pretty good at it.
1: Yeah.
0: Like he's got quite a artistic brain.
2: He can hit those high notes.
0: Yeah.
1: Yeah, it's catchy.
0: Yeah, okay, good. I'm happy you like it.
1: Nuts. Very, very good.
0: Giving me a little pep in my step for a Monday.
1: It was pretty good. It was pretty good, mate.
0: Well, when I was at your house, noticed that you like to write your own bingles for your baby, Hank.
1: Well, I don't really write them.
0: You sing them.
1: They're all essentially just noise, but I make up little songs and
0: I make up lullaby.
1: Yeah. And he goes to sleep. It works.
0: You know that the one you sung to Hank yesterday?
1: Yeah.
0: Lockie and I were singing all night. the robot one? I can't remember it now, but we like both were just going, and friends, it's whatever it was.
1: Yeah,
0: friends at school.
1: Yeah.
2: How was it?
0: Come on.
2: Come on.
1: It goes, so it's very high pitched. For weird reasons, he likes high pitched ones. Mm-hmm. So it goes, now that song's in
0: I
1: my
0: know.
1: Head. I like robots. I think they're real. No.
0: Yeah, really?

0: the school. We were singing it all night. It's so good.
1: And he probably will.
2: He
1: with
2: will
1: the
2: have,
1: advanced yeah, technology, yes.
2: Will have, yeah. So I just literally walk around singing him I Like Robots.
0: It's a great song.
2: And he goes to sleep.
0: I would quite like that to go to sleep. It could be my new white noise as well.
2: I'll send it to you in an audio.
0: Thanks so much.
1: We need some kind of Jarch baby bingle service.
0: Why don't we do Jarch's baby bingles?
2: Okay.
0: 133353 if you've got a baby.
2: Yeah.
0: We'll write you a little baby bingle.
2: A baby bingle with lullaby.
0: Yeah. A personalised baby bingle. A personalised lullaby.
2: I like it. Well, it's just a bingle. A baby bingle.
0: Yeah.
2: It's a business jingle. It's a baby jingle. It's a bingle.
0: It's the exact same.
2: And that's what I'm going to write in Biggles.
1: Yeah. But for babies.
2: For babies. Yeah.
0: Give us a call, 133353.
1: Or get in touch on the Insta at Lou and Jarch, Triple M.
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1: Triple M's Lou and Jarch. 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
2: That actually sounds pretty amazing.
0: I was going to say it's good to have you back, but my mind may have been changed
2: now.
0: Yeah,
2: that's fair.
0: We actually have a few DMs about you and I being back on air together.
2: Amazing.
0: Someone actually said, so Jarch has left his baby to come in and do a radio show with another child. Sorry, Lou.
2: It is like having two kids.
0: Apparently. I don't remember, but apparently I said earlier in the day, I played soccer when I was younger, and then in a meeting about 20 minutes later, I said, I played soccer when I was younger.
2: You know, it is a trend. It is a trend in our pre-show meetings. Someone will say something, and your first thing is to yell out that relates to you. So literally someone goes, there was a bird just flew past the window. I
0: was a bird once.
2: Jump in.
0: It was pretty amazing.
2: Yeah, I'm happy with that, actually. You've got it back.
0: And then someone also asked, Jarch, how are your scrow skills after your time off? Shocking.
2: Can I tell you, as we're talking now, we haven't yet finished the game.
1: Yeah.
2: It's currently, I'm on 6, LP's on 5, Digilock on 7. Very close. Last round to finish it off after this.
0: Is that 6 and 7?
2: Nope.
0: We'll see you tomorrow.
2: Hey, missed yous all. Good to be back. Really have. Let's have fun. It's been amazing. It's been really amazing. I've enjoyed it. I've enjoyed it.
1: Fade him out. I'll fade him out.
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6: Thank you.
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23: It's time for Damien Barrett to wrap up the weekend in footy.
24: A bit of news kicking around purple as we welcome you.
25: Hello, Jim. Hello, Bill. There is.
23: With his positives.
22: We're all positive.
24: Oh, right here.
22: 18 winners in the weekend, Bill.
23: And negatives.
26: So, of all Damien.
24: Here he is. Nice to see you, Purple. Yes.
22: And you three as well. Good to have the your band back together.
2: Exactly.
22: Yes.
24: Fat couldn't join us on Saturday. Just you no
22: came,
24: sign of him.
22: You came back hot.
24: Bouncing back, and Fat was nowhere to be seen.
22: You brought Chief down. You brought Brownless down.
24: Dog poo down. Dog poo. Dog poo Brownless.
22: Worst dad ever. Worst dad ever.
24: Yeah, Jim, it's not the worst dad ever. I didn't say that. I'm saying that all the people, I still haven't seen it. No. So I can't comment personally.
22: You were happy to relay what
24: I relayed what I'd been texted by many people.
27: Do you know it's on Channel 7 too?
24: I don't know where it is.
27: Oh, yeah. You know, it's on Channel 7, so I'd be careful.
24: All I'm saying to you is...
27: Jim, if I was you...
24: When someone asks you, like you in future to do an ad about dog poo, just say no thanks.
22: Oh! How's your feedback to it been personally, Bill?
27: Personally, copped a little bit early. And I just sent back a couple of little things saying it's on TV and they pay a bit better than just radio ads. Yeah, so,
22: okay.
27: Yeah, so suck on that. And, that shut them up.
24: Yeah, right.
27: Yeah, plus, I've got some nice dog food there if anyone wants some.
22: Right. You've got a dog, though.
27: Yeah, that's the problem. Last night I was starving. I was really going
24: to
27: eat it.
24: Have a listen to him, will you?
27: I actually had a little bit last night.
22: Did you?
27: Yeah. Woke up this morning. Wow, was it a.
24: Now, what glorious. Audio do we have?
22: Well, do we want to do it?
24: We don't need to do it. We bury the lead. We go straight off the top.
27: Yes,
24: on this
27: well done.
22: Well, do you want a little bit of it? Do you want the full thing?
24: Well, as much as I think is necessary.
28: Yes, thanks, Peter. Damien Barrett from the Herald Sun. A lot of readers read you every week with confidence. Who did you tip?
29: I tipped Dandenong today, Ross. I thought just a bit, last week, very impressive.
24: What's wrong?
29: 13 points behind the Werribee.

0: How do you get on with Tony Elsher and trying to get that information? Very hard, isn't it?
1: He has barred all me, I think. He won't let us speak to any players. Gotch and himself, the only two who are allowed to talk to. That's about it, I suppose. Yeah, he's barred. I don't know why. He's pretty secret.
2: This last bit's my favourite. All right, come on, wrap it up. That'll do, Rabs.
0: And Gary Frangalis, I think he might have a shoulder injury.
1: I don't know about that,
0: Well, that was shortly back to a start, so back to you, Peter.
2: So you were on the boundary, and you didn't know that.
3: No, I was working with Harold's son and Ross Booth, the great Ross Booth from the ABC coverage.
4: Purple. We've got a photo of you.
5: You look like Nick Kershaw.
3: Yes, I'll take that.
5: Someone told me
2: mullet.
3: Someone who watched the Sunday Footy Show yesterday. In fact, multiple people, Jim, said it was a bit of pseudo-echo.
5: Pseudo-echoes.
2: Yes.
3: I didn't have the ball patch then, or the receding line.
4: No, you had plenty of feathers. Yeah.
5: Send me an angel. What was that band called?
4: Yeah, where you going back then? Send me an angel. Yep. How'd you go back then? You wouldn't have been married.
5: And looking at that, wouldn't have gone any good.
4: Were you travelling all right? Because you got the big mullet. You don't look too bad. Bit of acne, but it's all right. how were you travelling?
3: And the other things hadn't dropped by the sound of that audio,
4: well,
3: too.
4: That's what happens. That one of me sounded like that. And I reckon Rabsy runs it.
3: Yeah, I reckon you've run an hour through that.
5: Come on.
4: Yeah, come on. Raps.
2: All right.
4: Yeah.
2: Anyway, real life is the band.
5: Real life, of. Send me an angel.
3: You actually had played at the Thursday Footy Show, Jim, but not at that length.
5: That.
3: Yeah, Sam got some joy out of that
5: one
3: night.
5: He would have got an enormous amount.
3: Just as I was about to drop a story, it sort of took the air out of me a little bit.
5: He would have loved
2: Who's
5: that?
2: Gary Friend of happened?
3: Gary Friend. He used to play for Richmond, didn't he? Sydney, yeah, but he was playing.
2: And had a shoulder injury?
3: I didn't know he had a shoulder injury at that moment. And Tony Elsher had clearly banned me at some stage, along with Bradley Gotch.
5: So you're annoying people even back then.
3: I was 18, I was like.
4: Just go right, back
5: where
4: to
5: are
4: what,
5: we starting
4: just
5: today?
4: Go back to what you said. You're about to drop a story.
3: I was only 18, so I was dropping them back then. Oh, no, the Footy Show, yeah. Now, Jim, this won't surprise you, and it would have surprised you, and in fact, I know it didn't surprise you when it came through that Jack Crisp had no case to answer for the tackle.
5: Well, I have told you this, Purple. Paul Curtis, he should instruct his lawyers to sue the MRO, the Tribunal, and the AFL
3: for
5: the following things. Wrongful imprisonment.
4: Imprisonment.
5: Loss of income and reputational damage. Purple, just out of principle, just by the principle of doing it, so that you can report on all the platforms that Paul Curtis has actually filed a lawsuit against those three.
3: Well, you've got to be careful because this is a former North Melbourne president saying that he should. So, you know, you might be quoted.
5: How in God's name is he getting 3 weeks for that, and the next time it happens, the player has no case to answer?
3: Well, just to remind people, he had the tackle on Hamish Davis of West Coast, who did get concussed and missed the game and the HIA component to it. But the Tom Blamires, who was tackled by Crisp, also had the same outcome for him on the weekend just
4: but
3: gone.
4: It but it didn't look as bad.
3: Well, that's what the MRO said, Bill.
4: That
3: it wasn't excessively forceful and that the duty of care that Crisp applied was different. It didn't actually reference the Paul Curtis situation.
5: Oh, shocked me, didn't it?
3: No, it didn't, but it did say that it wasn't excessively
5: forceful. By the way,
3: forceful.
5: I don't think either of them should have
3: been. Yeah, and you've said that the whole way.
5: Worthy of any
4: weeks. It's a football accident.
5: Yeah, of course it is, and Curtis's was as well.
4: Exactly.
3: Billy Frampton in the same match, though, tackled Matt Whitlock, and he has been given a week, but this is also no surprise. Collingwood will take that to the
5: tribunal. Well, they go down the Carlton path and end up in the Supreme Court.
3: If they don't get what they want out of the first tribunal, they'll take it to the second
5: next
3: tribunal.
5: Next one and then the third one and then end up in front of Marbo.
3: It does stop there.
5: That's where they get to in the end, Purple. Well done, Purple. Good see to boys. See you.
0: And Gary Frangalis, I think he might have a shoulder injury.
1: I don't know about that, yeah.
0: Yeah, all right, we'll shortly back to a start, so back to you, Peter.
2: We'll catch up with Damien Barrett.
5: Did Janine lasso you at this stage? Or you
3: I had the Nick Kershaw hair then. But
4: where was Janine then?
3: She wasn't on the scene back then.
5: I was going to say, she wouldn't have taken to that. You would have had to improve from
4: done some
5: there.
4: Damage.
3: Plenty others did, though, Jim.
2: You can see the vision. Footy on 9 Instagram. It's the Rush Hour, Triple M.
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5: We go now to England, and English sport is in mourning.
4: We're going over there
5: We're going over there now. Well, massive Winchester Cathedral, massive gathering, somber occasion.
4: Not craft.
5: And we are fat. The Rush Hour procured some exclusive audio of this very sad occasion.
4: Really?
7: Dearly beloved, I stand in front of you on this grey and bleak day to join with you in mourning. Whenever something officially and finally passes, it brings people together in sadness. But it also gives us a chance to pause and reflect

0: on what it means to have lived with strength and purpose and to have triumphed through adversity. Unfortunately, the subject we mourn today has done none of the above. It, in fact, meekly cowered in the face of the strong and purposeful, went missing when conviction was needed, and when the chips were really down, decided a week on the piss in Noosa was the answer. Ignored curfews, gave their wicket away when it all got too hard, got into fights at nightclubs with rugby players, and walked out of their crease when the ball hadn't even landed in the keeper's gloves. Rest in peace, England cricket, Bazball, Three Lines, whatever the f*** you call yourselves. And do not embarrass the great game of cricket with that shit again.
1: How is it that an Australian voice
2: I know
1: is part of the mourning of the passing of English cricket?
2: Very good Australian voice too. Recognised Australian voice, I would have thought, Jim.
1: That's just exclusive audio.
2: Just happening just right
1: happened
2: now.
1: Happened as we speak.
2: Exactly. So, sucked in. English cricket, that's all we can say.
3: And your That's a craft attack.
1: That is a craft attack. That's a proper craft attack.
2: A more
1: attack.
2: Serious one, but yes. Oh, what a shame, Jim.
1: Yes.
2: Are you in mourning because
1: of... going real bad.
2: Are you in mourning?
1: Just as we're about to go over there and play an Ashes series.
2: Who's going to coach him?
1: Who's going to be him? Who's captaining
2: him? Oh, a captain and coach. Because who are they talking about? A couple of Aussies,
4: could it be Boof?
1: Well, they would be very wise to speak to him.
4: Mm. Well, he's over there with Northants, isn't he?
1: Northants, and he's a very, very good, proven coach with a great record.
2: Justin Langer, would
1: could
2: he do
1: Could be JL.
2: Wow.
1: That, he now, couldn't do well, it. If they go to either of those two, they're a chance of success.
4: Wouldn't be punter. There's no way.
1: He would get slapped up and down if he ever considered going down that path.
2: If it's Langer or Boof, we're ringing him.
1: We're ringing him straight away. Bloody oath we are. All right. Anyway, not bad. Yes, craft attack.
2: That's it. A nice...
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6: We are back from a couple of weeks of holidays. So when you have been listening in, there have been replays. There, I said it. Sorry. Pulling down... What is it? Breaking down the fourth wall. Fifth wall?
7: Well, I don't know, but you've gone with it hard. So just roll on.
6: I've gone with it hard.
8: Don't peel back the curtain.
6: Peel back the curtain. There it is. A bit of BTS.
9: Don't piss on my leg and tell me it's raining, Lammy.
6: Good Lord. Okay.
7: I think it's back when I think about it more.
4: It's fine.
7: It's the same.
4: It works. So.
6: Anyway, we have had a couple of weeks of holiday, which is great. It's always great. I went to Bali, which was awesome, and I'll get into that a little bit later. But then I came back and just dealt with a baby who got hand, foot, mouth and decided to save that for when I returned. You know what I mean? Fine, healthy, happy, partying, getting like FaceTime videos. Oh, she's the happiest kid ever. Then I get home. Boom, hand.
7: Do you reckon the day I picked you up to go for lunch, you were starting to get it? Remember she went to the doctors?
6: Yeah, she went to the doctors. Yeah, I reckon maybe.
7: Yeah.
6: Maybe.
7: I was onto that.
6: You were onto that, yeah. In fact, that was funny. Zave and I actually went to a lunch on the Friday, so it was our last show. Then we went to a lunch at that George Colin Barras. It was Greek.
8: We got a couple of fancy schmancy lunches I've noticed over the break.
6: Well, thank you to Seven. they took care of that. And when we got there, Charlie had been to King Kaya because she wasn't well. And if you remember, infamously, the first time I took Charlie to King Kaya, it was because she just had a bit of phlegm.
7: A bit of phlegm. Was having an allergic reaction to custard.
6: That's what I thought. Six hours later.
8: A bunch of people at King Kaya.
6: Fantastic. Yeah, and one of my friends is one of the doctors there, so she's brilliant. But
7: I went once and I was too early. They literally opened and nothing was set up. But they were lovely, but nothing was working.
6: When I came back from the phone call from Teens, letting me know everything was okay, Zave was just like, oh, what is it? She just have a bit of a cold, did she? I said, no, doctor reckons maybe just teething. I was just like, oh, my God. But
7: it ended
6: up being a bit more sinister later.
7: Thankfully.
6: Anyway.
7: Lammy got a permanent marker and started drawing on her. A red permanent marker, so it looked like she had hand, foot and mouth. Because you can't go to hospital twice for a bit of phlegm and for teething. You don't become that parent.
6: No.
7: You're filling spots. Mm. All right, maybe next time you need to give us a call and I'll Dr. Google what's going on before we send her anywhere.
6: You give her the once over.
7: Hey.
4: Your break?
7: I went to Melbourne for a little bit. That's fine. Mum's crook, so I just do that a bit. I'm going to keep doing that a little bit more over the next few weeks and months. And look, kids are on school holidays, so Like, for example, this morning, I've got to get out of here once we're done at some stage, and the boys have got their first ever footy camp.
6: Nice.
7: So that's an 8.30 till 3 o'clock camp, which Ted will fly.
6: All day.
7: But Albie might, at the age of 5, might get a bit tired. But
6: I saw your socials last night, the boys playing basketball at the back.
7: Yeah.
6: Ted, you know, like defending Albie, who's 5, by the way, and then scoring a goal and just carrying on.
7: And in terms of, like, natural talent, Ted's a little bit more than Albie.
6: Yeah.
7: So, like, even if they're the same age, it would be Ted's probably advantage.
6: Correct.
7: Ted's 2 years older and bullies him.
6: Yeah. Mm. Yeah, yeah, yeah.
7: Which is then why I go on Albie's team.
6: Yeah.
7: And then Ted still beat us.
6: Yeah.
8: I did like
7: And I had to do the whole at the end. We all get one shot to make it a draw.
8: Yes. I did love the tantrum that was thrown as well.
7: Yeah.
8: And it made me think, I just know in my heart of hearts that Katie Lamb would have done something like that.
7: Yeah, it was very lammy.
8: Because I know
7: very
8: I lammy. Did that as a kid. I 100% was a tantrum kid, and I can imagine you would have been too.
7: Very lammy.
6: And just lest we forget, obviously, whilst we've been having a break, Leachy's been having a break and growing a beard.
8: Well, this just happens normally.
6: No, that is 2 weeks' worth of beard.
7: Okay. That is a tickler.
8: Okay.
6: Zave, don't you think?
7: That's looking good, Leachy.
8: I'm going to get it trimmed back.
7: No, don't.
6: No, don't. I reckon we can
7: come over here and trim me back.
8: Save.
6: I want to plait that a little bit later.
7: Even Lambie's getting a bit fizzed up.
6: I think so.
8: Remember that thing that said breakfast chaos starts now?
7: Yeah.
8: It's definitely happening.
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11: Look at the brutish behaviour of Boss! Gone nuts! Throwing fisties, chesties, armies! Look at him!
12: Tony's affectionately known as the prancing pony.
11: I'm Patrick Boss,
12: and I've got a big chest.
13: He's running over the timeline!
14: He's our prancing pony!
6: The prancing pony was in full force on Thursday night, and the chest was back out. Vossy, good morning.
15: Good morning, guys. Thanks for having me.
6: Hey, Vossy, when did your jumper get ripped? What quarter was it?
15: I think it was in the second, actually.
6: Yeah.
15: I think it was towards the end of the second quarter this time, which was a bit better, so I wasn't out there for as long this time.
6: Oh,
15: you
6: seemed to be out there for quite a long time.
15: Bunbury was a full quarter. I think it was only about 5 minutes this time.
7: Now, Vossy, I've got what some would call pubic hair on my chest.
6: Yeah.
7: I've got a bit of chest hair.
6: Yeah.
7: You yourself, Patty, are you a slow developer, or are you maintaining that chest area just in case it does rip?
6: Good question.
15: probably the second one, just maintaining it, just in case. It's ripped a couple of times now, so I need to make sure it's in good order.
6: Yeah, are you ripping it? Like, what's going on? Are you ripping it?
15: I've actually got to give it back to the club today because Seacom want to inspect it and see why they keep ripping. they want to see if there's a bit of a faulty area there or something. They want to see what's going on.
7: Back to the maintaining of the chest. Are we clipping? Are we waxing? Shaving. Are we using some NADs? What's the preferred option for maintenance?
6: NADs.
15: Nah, just a shaver. Just
7: your run-of-the-mill job.
15: Yeah.
6: I encourage it.
8: Just going to lean into calendar gear down the track.
6: It's good team morale, I reckon. Once the chest is out, the boys are coming. Yeah. You know, forget Wolfie time. It's just a ripped jumper is all you guys need.
8: Chesty time.
6: Now, chesty time.
7: Bossy, Thursday night, I know it's been a few days in between, but going in at halftime, things were still looking okay. It wasn't like the game had been blown away or anything.
6: But it was
7: grim. Come out after halftime, kick 100 points. A lot, or most of my friends, as I've said to you, lawyers, doctors, finance, they are Fremantle supporters and they are absolutely off their heads. Explain to us how it felt in that last quarter when the pile-on was happening and just the feeling that 60,000 was giving you.
15: Yeah, it was insane. I think we, outside of the first quarter, I actually thought we played some pretty good footy. Yeah. I think... Yeah. We were starting to come in that second quarter. We just couldn't, we literally couldn't buy one. We had that many queens at it. And, Geordie Clark come forward and was able to nail one and get us on the board. And then Well, momentum's a funny thing in footy, especially when you've got the home crowd on your side. And, yeah, it's been documented about Freo's home crowd, and it was absolutely off its head on Thursday night. So, yeah, I reckon it cost us a few goals. Like, yeah, Swans obviously felt the pressure and perceived pressure. And, yeah, it was unbelievable. That last quarter was, yeah, like you said, off its head.
6: Offit said it was, and there was no need for Morphy time in the end. No need. Everyone was waiting for it, but no need.
9: Gun back in the holster.
6: That's it. You were victim of roaming Brian after the game. Vossy, listen to this.
16: Can you believe it? He's met his girlfriend in the sauna. Talk about steamy. I'm assuming the temperature was very hot there.
17: By the way, is it true that you met your girlfriend in a sauna?
15: Yeah, I did, yeah. Is that right? She's not in here tonight. She's usually in here, yeah.
17: Was that a steamy affair?
6: BT got that from us. We spoke about that on our show, didn't we, Vossy?
15: Is that where he's got it from? Yes. I was wondering where he got it from. Yeah.
6: He's a big fan of the show.
15: Yeah, he loves little one-liners like that, BT. So that was his one-liner for the night, which was good.
9: I'm surprised he didn't want to go home with you after the game, mate. You're obviously, he's a big Paddy Voss fan. Do you catch many of the one-liners that he does sprinkle?
15: Yeah, they usually get a fair run on the socials, so, yeah, usually catch them. But it usually comes into our change rooms before the game whenever he's got us.
9: Yeah.
15: And you wouldn't believe it, but he's like the shyest bloke ever. Like, he'll barely talk to you. And I'm like, mate, you're going on, when the footy starts, you won't stop talking about me, but
9: yes.
15: I'll just have a conversation. But
9: he gets nervous around Vossy, you say.
15: Yeah, I think he must.
18: Best of luck for this weekend coming up.
15: Cheers, guys. Appreciate it.
10: This is Triple M Breakfast with Xavier Ellis and Katie Lamb. 92.9. Triple M.
9: Now, Lambie, you and I like to go hiking from time to time out into the wilderness. Cool. And
6: we are one with nature.
9: We are one with nature. Tents and backpacks and lilos and damper and all that sort of stuff. Is that what you make on the campsite?
8: Sure. I think it is.
9: Anyway, if we were hiking through Yellowstone, what would we be very careful of?
6: A bison's.
9: Because they're how heavy sometimes?
6: 900 kilos.
9: 900 kilos. Well, there's vision going around on the morning programs all over the news sites this morning. Of a grandpa who ran into a fair bit of trouble in Yellowstone.
19: These are the heart-stopping moments. A grandfather was attacked by a bison at Yellowstone National Park. The dramatic video shows a bison, which can weigh more than 1,500 pounds, charging after the 65-year-old, flipping him into the air.
9: He did about 3 cartwheels in the air, landed. He's injured, unfortunately, but the bison... attacked. And animals do attack from time to time, Lambie.
6: 100%. 133353. When animals attack, we'll go to Scott in Kinross. Animals attacking, what happened?
20: Morning, guys. How are you?
6: Good morning. Good, thanks, Scott.
20: I've been attacked by an oblong turtle, of all things. A vicious attack, by the way. Hang on. Very vicious attack.
9: Righto, Scotty. The floor is yours, because I understand these turtles can attack. Go.
6: Oblong turtle.
9: Yeah. Big one.
20: So two things that turtles have that I didn't realise. They have what's called a stink pot, which is this gland that they release when they feel threatened, like a skunk.
9: Like a skunk.
20: So, So me and my son were riding around Lake Joondalup. We do the odd bike ride.
9: Yeah, beautiful.
20: And we see these little turtle paths, turtle crossing. We've never seen a turtle crossing, and all of a sudden we came across a turtle. So I thought, poor thing's going to get run over by a bike, so I'll lift it up and just move it carefully into the bush.
9: Yep.
20: So I picked it up. They've got a long neck on them, so out came the neck, came around and bit me in between the index finger and the thumb.
9: Yeah.
20: Held on. And then it let off this foul smell. It's the worst smell I've ever smelt in my life. I started gagging. So this turtle hanging off my finger, I was gagging. My son was losing a laughing. It was the funniest thing he's ever seen. I ended up tossing this thing into the lake. So I've gone from saving this turtle just to lobbing him.
6: Yeah.
20: And I had to finish. We're halfway around the lake, so I had to finish riding back around the lake, stinking of turtle. And I've soon learned that you don't mess with turtles, mate. They're crazy things.
9: No, you don't touch them. Don't touch the turtles.
6: Slow, but they're vicious. But Scotty, as well, I don't like turtles because their heads, when they come out of their shell, look like snakes.
9: I love turtles. I love a
20: they're
9: turtle.
20: They're creepy look at things.
6: They are creepy. I kind of don't like them more now after hearing that story.
9: You remember last year, my worst day of my life was when I ran over a turtle driving to work. On Herdsman.
6: Yeah.
9: I still haven't slept.
20: Yeah, but no, your life was saved.
6: Yeah, exactly.
9: Actually, I did go back to help, but it was gone. So
6: you killed it for Scott.
9: Yeah.
6: thank you, Scott. That's an oblong turtle for those playing at home. Hayley in Scarborough, when animals attack, what happened?
21: Well, my husband always gets attacked because I love animals and I go and pat them all and rescue them all. And then they turn on him. So he got spat in the eye by an alpaca when he was 5 bucks. welled up, and it was hilarious.
9: Yeah.
21: And then also rescued a turtle, same thing happened. It was on the road, and I said, oh, my God, get out and go and rescue it. So he went and picked it up, and it did the same thing. It bit him in the
9: farted on him.
6: Ew.
21: Yeah.
6: Gross, guys. I didn't realise turtle had so much gas.
9: That's not a bad game.
21: I know, they're not nice.
9: The turtle group are out for the day, and it's like, righto, stay in the middle of the path. This young lady will pick you up, bite her, and fart on her. And, yeah, imagine that for a game. Anyway, I've eaten a lot of turtle. Cyril Rioli bought it down from Tiwi.
6: Turtle. You've eaten turtle.
9: Yeah, it's like popcorn chicken.
6: Did you like it?
9: Yeah, you can't have a lot of it. You can put on a little bit of weight.
6: Yeah, okay.
9: I'm telling you, turtles are thing to eat.
6: You have turtle last night? Just kidding.
1: Sorry, what?
9: No, she fat shamed me.
1: I'm sorry.
9: Lisa, she fat shamed me.
6: You fat shamed me out of the Channel 7 lunch, and we'll talk about that tomorrow.
9: She fat shamed me.
6: Rob in Manning.
9: I'm not talking for 2 minutes.
6: When animals attack Rob, what happened?
0: Oh, g'day. I was a little tucker, so I don't know if it was anywhere between Durian Bay or Geraldton. Me and my big brother were running around naked on the beach somewhere, and a pelican has gone and got his head inside its mouth.
6: Oh no!
0: I don't know what his memory is of it, but reportedly the old man was just sort of sitting there laughing on the beach while the mum was screaming at the thing, and it eventually let go of him. But yeah, we can. He'll never live it down. Every time we mention a pelican or anything, he's not scared of them or anything, but he just knows that we're just hanging shit on him. And so he just...
6: So he doesn't have a phobia of birds or pelicans, even after
0: that? No, he loves them. He loves them. He loves them, but he just... every time he knows that he's going to cop it every time a pelican's mentioned.
6: I've never ridden a horse because when we were younger, we were in Broome and Beck and Steph got on a horse and then the horse just took off.
1: Oh, yeah.
6: And Stephanie's helmet was like coming off her head and then she fell off the horse and missed a rock by like 2 centimetres. Mum and Dad were just watching being like, she's going to be killed. There's no way she's coming out of this. I've never been on a horse since.
9: There was a weight limit on the horses, so Lambie couldn't get on.
6: Because I just had turtle.
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6: So we have been on a couple of weeks' holiday, which has been lovely. To kick off my holidays, I went to Bali with my sisters.
9: Beautiful. Any Bali belly?
6: No Bali belly.
9: No rumbly
6: sick.
9: Tumblies. Nah. Okay.
6: It was beautiful. We stayed in Uluwatu. We stayed at Blue Point Spa and Resort. It was gorgeous, like overlooking the beautiful beach where heaps of surfers go out there. And if you know where
9: the stick out?
6: No, none of us surf. And then, you know, where Single Fins is, it's just another kind of beach bar there. We sort of were
9: I'm
6: sharing
9: not, I'm
6: the
9: not your
6: there.
9: Bali
6: you're
9: man.
6: You're not a Bali guy. Anyway, so we had an awesome time, which was great. But this one particular day, we decided to treat ourselves. It was our second last day. And we thought, we'll head out for a bit of a facial. And it was in Uluwatu. So we thought that, we'll just jump on a Gojek each, you know, the little scooters there, and they'll drop us off to, it was called Tonic. Anyway, so we all jump on an individual Gojek each and off we go. And we start driving. I look behind and the girls are behind me and we keep on going. Anyway, geez, we're on it for a while. We didn't realise this Tonic place was actually the other side of Uluwatu. Right. So it was taking quite a long time. All of a sudden I look around. I can't see Beck. I can't see Steph. Gone. Gonski. We've all separated. And I thought, I'm being trafficked, of course.
9: Oh.
6: So, and I can't help but be a little bit flattered. You know what I mean? I'm just like, wow, what is it about me? What is it about me? What do you like about me? So anyway, we're going off and I keep on looking behind and I'm asking the man like, oh, how much longer? And like, where are my sisters? And just don't ask questions because if you do, they're on a Gojek. It's not the safest because they don't give you a helmet. And then they just look at their phone and they try and point to the map. And I'm like, okay, two hands on the handlebars.
9: And you need to absorb the locations you're driving past to be found eventually.
6: I've seen Liam Neeson taken. You know, I know what he needs.
9: You've got to find the statue that you need to reference at some stage.
6: Exactly right. So anyway, I'm being, you know, traffic. And then we get to Tonic and I realise, oh, not being trafficked. Am I not pretty enough? Anyway, then my sisters roll up and we all were like, well, that was a wild ride. So we get in there and it's lovely. It's all the works and we sit down and
9: music's
6: come fine. Over with a bit of a tea. And they said, look, we've only got, three facials like available. So both two, you can get the regenerative one and one will be the Mother Nature difference. Two 90-minute ones or one is 60 minutes. Now, Stephanie, being the middle sister, she's always the kind and caring and considerate one.
9: The little one's not going to put herself out.
6: God, no. And Stephanie goes, I'll just have whichever one you guys don't want.
9: Yeah.
6: And so then the lady starts talking to us about the regenerative facial, and that sounds amazing. And the Mother Nature one, she says, we use all natural products, cucumber.
9: That's all right. Cucumber I'll take.
6: Egg.
9: No.
6: Egg yolk.
9: No, leave me out of eggs.
6: Talking about bloody cracking eggs on a forehead.
9: Yeah.
6: Yogurts and
9: then
6: Beck and I just look at each other and Steph is
9: Poor old Steph.
6: Oh God. And I was like, well, I don't want the egg facial. That sounds awful. So Beck and I will date the regenerative one.
9: Good.
6: Stephanie will take the egg facial. So Beck and I go down, we go
9: Poor old Steph.
6: Bless her. Her skin's never looked better though.
9: Yeah, she's come out on top.
6: Well, her 60-minute facial was actually 50 minutes, so she was waiting for ages. But Beck and I were in the same room together, and we were lying down, and they're doing the works, and they're putting all the beautiful products on you, and massaging, and you know how it is. Oh, God, you're relaxed as ever. And then all of a sudden, they pull out what can only be described as a blowtorch.
9: Oh.
6: Just hot air blowing my face. Yeah. Hot air. I think it must be the steam to get
9: released. Yeah, yeah. Open the pores.
6: Zave, it
9: the
6: was
9: pores see.
6: Torture.
9: Oh, no good.
6: I hated it. Well, very hard to breathe when it hot air just being blown directly on your
9: and
6: face.
9: And the pores are opening barley anyway.
6: Correct.
9: The weather's warming up.
6: Rebecca was the first victim, and I hear her starting to cough. That gives me the giggles because she's just fighting for her life. And then it comes on to me. Oh, my God, then
9: Steph's
6: I'm starting
9: cooking an omelette. She's got one on her forehead.
6: Eventually afterwards, we go out there and we just look at Steph. Oh, bless her. She had a little bit of orange peel still. And she had some yogurt in her hair. She had egg down her neck.
2: Some bacon on her ear.
6: Yeah. Oh, well, we had an omelette every morning in our,
9: well,
6: in
9: Steph
6: our
9: was
6: resort.
9: Lucky. She got two.
8: This is Triple M Breakfast with Xavier Ellis and Katie Lamb. 92.9. Triple M.
6: So, of course, we have been on a couple of weeks of holiday and I buzzed off to Bali, you went to Melbourne, which was great, but I know you were umming and ahhing, like, oh, should I go to Southern China or should I not? Should
9: well, I Southern China, Southern China I? Like, I just spin a wheel. It's like everywhere else in the world and then Southern China, correct. You won't believe it. The wheel lands on everywhere else
6: exactly.
9: 100% of the time.
6: So I'm glad, though, you didn't because...
9: Maybe next trip.
6: Maybe, well, I don't know if you want to go there anytime soon.
9: Yeah.
6: Because there was a big typhoon.
9: Yep.
6: They heard the alarm and severe flooding started.
9: 130,000 evacuated.
6: Yeah.
9: So enormous.
6: Huge. Forget Cyclone Alfred. This was...
9: Did that ever turn up?
6: I don't think so.
9: No.
6: Well, don't tell Matt. Now... Severe flooding so badly that it actually destroyed a snake breeding farm. First of all, why are we breeding snakes? Let's not do that.
9: We love snakes.
6: All of a sudden, the gates or whatever's, I don't know, enclosing the bloody farm floods open. There is social media videos, if you want to jump online, it is terrifying, about upwards of 900 cobras.
9: Their little boxes must have popped open somehow.
6: Or their little heads just popping up
9: across
6: like a little
9: water.
6: Swan.
9: And then because they don't have their, like, their neck things doing their, how do you go, hello, while they swim. It's like their hair slicks back and then they pop out. And there's their webs or whatever it is.
6: Oh,
9: so 900 on the run.
6: 900, over 900, but they are on the loose. So obviously with flooding, people are just trying to, you know, collect their belongings and stay safe. But how do you do that when there are cobras just swimming around? Also, that's whoever created, you know, the big man upstairs. God, right?
9: The good Lord.
6: The Lord.
9: The good Lord.
6: Why?
9: As our boss quickly tweaks his neck at us when we talk about the Lord.
6: Why did we allow snakes to be able to swim? Like, come on. They don't have legs and arms, yet they're great swimmers. You
9: awesome swimmers. They reckon I look like a snake when I'm doing underwater dolphin kick.
6: They
9: when
6: do
9: I don't come
6: that.
9: Up after my tumble turn.
6: They do
9: at
6: reckon
9: Beattie
6: that.
9: Park.
6: So, you know, we've got Jaws, we've got Lake Placid. Remember Lake Placid?
9: No, what it was Lake Placid?
6: Oh, the killer crocodile.
9: Oh.
6: Yeah. What the Sharknado. There's one on Netflix at the moment, Killer Whale, I think it's called, just a rogue whale. Forget that.
9: We've got the Japanese horny dolphin.
6: Yes. There's going to be, surely, a real-life movie, a horror film come out about 900 cobras on the loose, about the Ellis family in southern China
9: holidaying,
6: minding their own business.
9: In the rice fields.
6: Correct.
9: Just admiring the setup, and then 900 cobras.
6: Anyway.
9: And Dad's not scared because he's been bitten by a tiger snake previously.
6: Correct.
9: So he goes face-to-face with
6: her. I did ask the question, like, why are we breeding snakes? Apparently for over there, for food and for medicine too. They use, like, the venom and for anti-venom and, all that sort of stuff.
9: Anti-venom to treat the snake bites.
6: Yeah, correct.
10: I have had it with these mother snakes on this mother plane.
6: Snakes on a plane.
1: Yeah.
9: Have you ever seen a snake in the wild?
6: Yes, once at my school, actually. It was this tiny little one, but it was enough for me. Like, get out. I don't want to be anywhere near
9: it. Over the 2 weeks off, I had to go on the shed roof because a snake head, which obviously wasn't out in winter, but the kids have just been throwing their rubber snakes on the roof and it hangs off the gutter. That was last week.
6: Oh, remember we we saw a snake in here once. Remember, we're literally talking, and all of a sudden, you just went white and looked behind, and there was an anaconda or what is that? Python. And then and then everyone just walked away.
9: Leechy was showing some staff what he was about. A bit of grit.
1: Righto.
6: If you like this around my neck.
9: I started getting fizzed up.
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9: Lemmy, before we went on holidays, I had a bit of stuff done to my back.
6: Yep.
9: And I've had a bit of a cold recently and a cough.
6: Mm-hmm.
9: No back pain coughing.
6: Oh, good.
9: 0 out of 10.
6: So you had a little bit of surgery on your back. It went under and had a bit of a...
9: Pants came off when they weren't meant to come off. And then the last thing I remember, I was down, like, sort of doing the downward dog. And I was like, I'm not even that tired. I'm pretty tired, so you probably don't even need to knock me out. I'll just fall to sleep. Then I just remember my pants coming off and then I was waking up. That's all I remember.
6: Going under a general anesthetic. I was telling someone that story the other day. The last thing you remember is just your undies being...
9: Me on all fours with my ass facing the ceiling and my pants coming off and then waking up.
6: And your general just kicking in.
9: Anyway, so it's been a great result. Like, sign me up again. It's a short-term fix, but I feel great.
6: Good.
9: So other than the break, I was like, righto, I need to start exercising.
6: Oh, hey.
9: Em's been running at the moment. She did 24 Ks yesterday. She's looking fit, healthy, strong. I get home. Like, she'll get a Pilates subscription thing where she'll be doing Pilates for an hour. I'll start for 3 minutes and be like, nah, not for me.
6: Pilates is hard.
9: Yeah, but she's got the commitment to do it.
6: Yeah, of course.
9: Like, while she's running, I'm eating bacon and eggs.
6: Yeah, of course. That'll do it.
9: So I was like, righto, I need to get up. I need to get going. I need some motivation. I need to just roar into this, like a bit of Holy Grail sort of stuff. So I got this on, ready to go.
6: Yeah.
9: This is my moment. I'm going to start running again. And guess what? Em's running the Sydney Marathon.
6: Yeah.
9: I'm going to blindside her over the bridge. I'm going to run past her. How do you like this, chunk? Here I am. Off I run.
6: Yeah.
1: I don't know if you remember this. About less than 12 months ago, you said you were going to try and do one of the overseas marathons.
9: Yeah. No, I couldn't walk for about 6 months this year. True. So I've been a little bit handicapped. Yes. But anyway, so off I go around our place where Lake Jackadder is. And you get to John Sanders Drive where Herdsman Lake is. Mm. Channel 7's on the left there. And at 7:13, there's one thing I can guarantee. There's no pedestrian crossing. That's one thing I can say. But also, the sun is rising. Straight down the middle of that road makes it very hard to see a thing.
6: Oh, okay.
9: Hard to see. And you know when you see the runners, like the performers, where they wear their garments every time they have to stop at traffic lights?
6: Oh, God, they have to stop the bloody watch. Oh, is that you?
9: No, well, it shouldn't be, should it, really?
6: No, look, not at all.
9: Mudguts doesn't need to stop his garment.
6: No, absolutely not.
9: So I've gone, I can't be bothered pressing a button on my watch.
6: Yeah.
9: Can hardly see what's coming down the road because the sun is roaring.
6: Do you have to wear your glasses when you're running? Yeah, okay. Yeah. Oh, so the glasses would get glary.
9: Yeah, no, it's bad. I haven't paid the $30 for anti-glare on these either. Shut up.
6: I feel like
9: my eyebrows are singeing. The sun's roaring through. And I go, we can imagine the word I've said, something
6: yeah.
9: it.
6: Yeah.
9: I gotta go. A car's 40 meters away. Yeah.
6: I don't want to stop the Garmin watch, so I've gotta go.
9: Car's 40 meters away. I think I can see a car.
6: And meanwhile, your Garmin watch is suggesting you're flatlining.
9: I'm doing 7 minute Ks. The watch is saying go quicker. I'm like, mate, I'm foot to the floor here.
6: The watch thought you'd already stopped. Stop.
9: So I go Wooshka, high knees. I'm high knees. Think Happy Gilmore. Happy Gilmore running down the I go. And I go hard.
6: Mm,
9: little did I know the gutter, what I was standing on, there was a lip of about 2 inches.
1: Oh, no.
6: Don't.
9: I've clipped the lip. I have fallen onto the road, like, because I've charged. I've clipped it. I've skidded across 2 lanes on the road.
6: Oh.
9: A car stopped, and I was like, phew, they must have had a red light. Well, no, he just had to slam the brakes on, because there's a big fat walrus in the middle of the road. On my back. So, hey, if you were driving down John Sanders and someone fell in front of you, give us a call. But you
6: occasionally
9: won't
6: you see a turtle crossing or something because of the lake there. This was a walrus.
9: I was a turtle, but I was on my shell.
1: You're like Neil the Seal in Tasmania.
9: I was Neil the Seal.
1: Yeah.
9: And I'll tell you what, I got up. The cuts and stuff are starting to all go, but there's blood running down my arms, down my legs. I'd just taken my jumper off, so all skin was available.
6: Oh, good.
9: Got up like nothing had happened.
6: Because you dust yourself off because you're embarrassed a little bit, no doubt.
9: a part of me was hoping the car just sort of crippled. Like, just take an ankle. At least I've got a story to say. Like, yeah. I got hit by a car. Got up, had to run back to the car. Got home, and Em laughed at me. Well, yes. I dropped the bottom lip. How dare you laugh at me?
6: Yeah.
9: I'm injured. I'm cut up. I'm bleeding. And I went hard as I could.
6: Oh, bless
9: you. So if you did see,
6: the walrus,
9: seal.
1: Neil the seal.
9: Neil the seal. Or the turtle on his back, John Sanders. I owe you a dinner. Because you didn't run me over.
6: So you fell over. It was the lip of the gutter.
9: Lip of the gutter.
6: Okay. Because at least you did bring up a good point. We reach a certain age.
9: Had a fall.
6: Where you either fell over or you had a fall.
1: Yeah.
6: So once you reach a certain age and you had a fall, that suggests old person fall.
9: I think it's
6: fall.
9: A grey area.
6: Yeah, it's a grey area.
9: It's a grey area.
6: You're heading towards that.
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5: I possibly had the most proper bogan weekend of all time. Okay. There was a lot of this going on where I was. That's actual audio from my phone. There were burnouts, there were V8s, there were bucking bulls. There was all sorts of nonsense going on up in Townsville. For the thrill in the Ville, that's right. The Townsville 500 was on. The V8 supercars rip-roared around the streets of Reed Park. And it was a wonderful time had by
9: do
5: all.
9: Do we need to know who won?
5: Brody Kostecki took out the weekend. Yeah, he was pretty quick. Top 10 shootout.
9: Did you see any bogans up there?
5: Mato, there wasn't not a bogan up there. Everybody was a bogan. Even when you think you're classy and you're up in the Piper Hyde 6 Suite or the Supercars Lounge,
9: hold on,
5: you're still a proper bogan.
9: They have champagne in my why? Sister used to live in Thongsville, as she called it.
5: You need to be a cashed up bogan is what you need, because to be in the Piper Hyde 6 Suite is $1,600.
9: Mm.
5: It's expensive.
9: You didn't pay $60.
5: No, I walked the streets of Reed Park. We found every corner bar that we could around every angle of the track.
9: Yeah.
5: Cooper's was the beer sponsored, so they were just littered of orange Cooper's stubby coolers everywhere.
7: They're for bloody Adelaide, aren't
5: they? They were the beer of choice, but they must
9: But they must pay to be the sponsored beer.
5: Of course. So there was a Cooper's bar pretty much on every corner of the track. We just made our way around. There was Hino trucks with rooftop decks. There was all sorts of stuff going on, but it was incredible.
9: Drinking beer, all right. Are you looking for bogan activity? Beer while standing on the back of a truck. That's pretty bogan. That's good stuff.
5: Yeah, pretty bogan. There was line dancing. There was cowboys and cowgirls. There was army trucks on display. There was caravans.
9: It's the home of the army, of course.
5: Caravans and utes that were way too big to be on any sort of road whatsoever. It was just an absolute fest. There was meat. There was brisket. There was smoking happening. There was all sorts of stuff going on. Burnout skid pans.
9: Can I check if you saw this? This is bogan. Anyone walking along had a spew without breaking stride.
5: One of those people were in our group, Marto.
9: Well done.
5: There was pit vipers. There was a pit viper stand. You know, those reflective sunglasses that are way too loud and colourful.
7: Speed dealer sunnies.
5: We had pit viper, canned apron, holster clipping things, belts that we were wearing.
9: Multiple stubby holder around your waist.
5: Multiple stubby holder around the waist type activity happening.
7: Right, we're like back to this. It's like the Wild West of stubby holes.
9: Wow.
7: Quickest stubby in the West.
5: There was plenty of our Triple M listeners. Triple M were a sponsor of the event. Triple M cans, of course. And,
9: as in
5: C-A-N-S.
9: We should make a Triple M can.
5: Met a bunch of our listeners up there. At one point, Corey Parker and Craig Lowndes were standing at the Ville Casino.
9: Oh, rugby league meets supercars.
5: having a chat, catching up, and I was standing there listening in on the conversation of just footy and cars. And one guy walks up and goes, "Oh, Corza, can I get a photo, Corey?" And I said, "What? You don't want a photo with the great Craig Lowndes?" He goes, "Nah, I've got heaps of photos of Lowndesy. I don't have any photos of Corey."
7: Yeah, Gary, the local drunk. I'll see you tomorrow, Gary. He's harassing Lowndesy every day. Did you see this guy?
11: My jaw broke and nose broke.
5: I did actually.
11: Both my eyes black.
7: You're married to him, are you?
11: I got into a bit of marijuana. And
7: how did Corey go? Did you have to take him home at any stage?
5: Every night. There was one night where I actually relinquished my duties over to his mate Todd, and I said, "Todd, I'm out. Your turn tonight.
7: You're married to him.
5: You get him home safe for me. That'd be great."
7: How did that go?
5: Well, they didn't end up at the Mad Cow, that's for sure.
9: Can I check? Because I spent a couple of years working for Fox Sports on V8 supercars, and I used to have to go and do a lot of the crowd interviews. interviews and stuff.
6: Yeah.
1: I've never seen Olympia, a more limping crowd because they've all either fallen off something at high speed or been hit by something at high speed, the V8
6: motorbike accidents.
7: Yeah, we used to do motocross. Mate, you should have seen me. I was the best in the world till I broke my femur at 12, seven different times.
1: And there they are on the hill. They limp up.
6: They're so proud, all wearing their shirts of their chosen, you know, Ford.
1: There's no shirts have more advertising on them than supercar.
6: But the classiest of shirts, they're always a polo, you know, like it's a Bogan polo. It's the Ford, it's the Walkinshaw Racing.
1: God, they love it.
6: Chaz Mostert with the number 25 on the back.
7: Can you get more Bogan than that? 133353 is the number. It may not be possible to get more Bogan than Corey Parker and Craig Lance in Townsville at the Supercars. We might have maxed out.
6: All riding, there was all sorts of nonsense happening. I have been to Bathurst, and I would say that of the races, Bathurst would be up there. That the hill at the top of Bathurst, like there's men just eating barbecue chickens for 5 days in a row.
1: If there was a capital city of a Bogan universe, it'd be the hill at Bathurst.
6: It's got to be.
7: Karen has got in touch on 0484101045. She's an Annalie. Boganist weekend of all time. You started with Margo. She's got a wedding for you.
1: You made a good claim that
6: nobody has had more Bogan weekend than me on the weekend. Literally no one rang.
1: Townsville Supercar.
6: No one rang to say weekend was more Bogan than you, Margo.
7: Well, but Karen's here. What's her family, they're all from far north Queensland. Some guests at this wedding rocked up in thongs and singlets. The bride didn't even bother with a glass, just wandered around with a bloody bottle of wine, even champagne.
1: That's bullshit.
7: Yeah.
1: Well, if she was a proper Bogan, she used to have a goon bag. Yes.
0: 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Marto's thought on sport.
1: Let's keep it nice and positive on a Monday morning.
7: Well, do you want to go through the
1: good, the bad, and the ugly? Let's be realistic.
7: Okay, good.
1: The good was last night. Our mighty Lions, they were ahead by, 95 at three-quarter time. They let Edison back in a little bit, but they ended up winning by 90 points. The Lions, you would have watched the whole thing.
7: Lachie Neale is now the AFL record holder all-time, all-comers, Margo, for most clearances, which means getting the, you know, when there's, like, they call it seagulls on a chip?
6: Mm-hmm.
7: He's the bloke that gets the ball out more than any other human in history.
1: You get more than 20 possessions a game, you've had a pretty good game. Mm. He got 40 last night. Mm. He was quite extraordinary. Yep. So,
7: Doug Zorko back. Will Ashcroft was amazing. They're on, Margo, they're on. What are you chuckling about?
6: Nothing. I was going to say, should have got his little Lachie Neale out sooner than he did. But
7: this is the good. Did you not hear? We're trying to be positive.
1: That's right. And here's the good bit right at the end, just to sum things up.
2: Final margin, maybe not as great as it might have been, but the message is clear to the competition. The Brisbane Lions are coming and coming fast.
7: You are a child.
1: That's the best one. What?
7: You're a child.
1: Oh, stop it. You just talked about little
2: Brisbane Lions are coming and coming fast.
6: If you think that's childish, what about this? I watched some AFL too, Dan, and guess what I heard?
8: The other cops came in over too. Gee, there's a lot of cocks out there tonight.
1: I watched this.
8: Dean, Mason and Brennan.
1: Was the Swans against Fremantle?
7: Thursday night.
6: Yeah, I didn't actually watch any AFL, I lied. Sorry, I just saw it on Instagram.
1: Is that where you got it? I watched that game. That was 1-2, and I know it doesn't apply to many of our listeners, but 1-2, Swans swamped them. In the first half, the Freo did not kick a goal, and then all of a sudden the second half...
2: Brisbane Lions are
1: coming fast.
8: The other cops came...
1: Okay, who else is good? The Cowboys. Oh, my God.
7: We're back to this again.
6: Well, don't say that, because they're playing the Dolphins this weekend.
1: Oh, no. Well, you can be good 1 week and shit the next week. There's no problems about that. Wow. We'll get to the Dolphins. Obviously, they're not good. The Cowboys, do you realise it was... what's the bloke from Channel 9? Matt Thompson. This is full time. The Cowboys came back with two late tries.
2: Let's head to Golden Point to sort this thing out. 18-all after 80. Scott.
1: Scott Drinkwater, cometh the moment, cometh the man. He is magnificent. Where's he going next year?
6: 1918.
1: Where is he going next year? Doesn't matter. 1918, Cowboys were wonderful. But Channel 9 has to have a look at themselves. And I'm really regretful that Channel 9 have got the rugby league. I know they paid their money because they don't have any other sport, Channel 9, so they have to hang on to rugby league or they'll become extinct because live sport's the only thing that goes any good on free-to-air TV.
6: Disappointing for Channel 7 not to pick up anything.
1: Mm-hmm.
7: Got him. Got him a beauty. What do we do now, though?
10: All right. So after he kicks the field goal, I look at my watch and go, I bet you Channel 9, because I wanted to soak up all of the atmosphere and the celebrations. No, it was 5:59 and 40 seconds. Mate. And I go, hold on.
7: We've got to get to the news, pal.
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8: 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We're going to go to Stradbroke. Now, your escape to beautiful North Stradbroke Island begins with SeaLink. That's who's going to get us there. But it is a work trip, all right? We're definitely...

0: some team bonding.
1: We're going to share experiences and culture. We're going to maybe Microsoft Excel. We'll do some pivot tables.
0: Be some pie charts.
2: Mm-hmm. What's a pivot table?
1: I have to shut up, mate, but just keep play along with
2: righto,
1: it.
2: Righto, righto. Do because I need my laptop?
1: Do you have a laptop?
2: No, I don't.
0: You'll need to figure out the password to log into it.
2: Okay. When are we going?
1: We're going to go at the end of this month. Right?
2: And we're taking listeners with us.
1: Yeah, which is always dangerous. But you need to bring something along as well to help us all upskill, okay? Oh. Piece of information, facts, knowledge, something that you've learned over the journey.
0: Something you can teach, pass on to others.
1: If you like not that.
0: This is a learning journey.
1: There's none of that going on, okay? It's definitely not an excuse to get
0: this
1: pissed together on a Thursday. It's
0: a work trip.
1: TripleM.com.au. You can register there if you want to join us on the work, say it with me, the
0: work trip.
1: Thank you, all right?
0: Not Marto's excursion.
1: Shh, don't say
2: that. No, that had beer at it.
1: TripleM.com.au. Get involved, please. Marto, Margo, Dan, we're back.
3: Triple M breakfast.
2: We didn't get past the good when I was doing good, bad, ugly in sport. Bad. Wallabies. First half. Yeah. Good. Ahead at half time. And people go, what's wrong with the Wallabies? They ain't got enough good players because all the good players go to rugby league. If I haven't been clear enough on this before, Australia is the only nation on earth that has four codes of football. All our best players now go to AFL or to rugby league. It's why we're shit at soccer and we're becoming shit at rugby. Let's push on because when we're talking shit...
0: Was that supposed to be good?
2: No, that was bad.
1: That was bad.
2: We moved into bad.
0: Right.
1: We only made it through good before. We still haven't got bad.
0: First half good, second half bad.
2: Down into bad / ugly.
0: Okay.
2: Dolphins. Did anyone watch them Saturday afternoon? 66-0. Don't ever talk about it again. They've got the Cowboys this Sunday.
1: Can you make some excuses for them? Missing origin players.
2: Missing tackles. Didn't look like they cared. They were in front of the
0: How many did they have out? Six.
2: Five or six, yeah. Without Katoa is the key to that whole operation. He won't be back for another 4 weeks or so. So let's keep pushing on.
1: All right, so bounce back against the Cowboys.
2: Yes. What else have we got? We've covered them. Oh, Origin, let's not even talk about that. Let's go to the Titans last night. They were hard done by. Only lost by 4 points to the Storm. And I tell you what, new coach, Josh Hannay, not happy. He's doing that thing, and it's a call. I've seen other Titans coaches do it. The Titans always seem to get the bad decisions against them.
4: Sometimes you just don't get the bounce or the rub of the green, you know, and sometimes that's all you need.
0: That's Dizzy Hasler.
2: No, that's Josh Hannay.
0: It sounds like Dizzy Hasler.
2: You're right. Well, it's virtually the same thing because I agree with him. The Titans do get a lot of decisions go against them and he's claiming, hold on, the Storms get favoured.
4: The most pointless exercise in our game is talking to the officials during the week. It's pointless.
0: So during the week? No, you just save it for game night like Harry Grant does.
1: Cam Smith.
0: The Melbourne Storm are the best at it.
2: Tino doesn't yell at the referee enough. And finally, Hannay.
4: That's where the frustration comes. It's not just tonight solely. It's an accumulation across a lot of games this year.
2: Have you ever heard a Titans coach who's been happy? No.
0: No.
2: Let's push on with the last ugly. Your sons.
1: Our sons. You can piss off with that. Your sons. You got a tattoo on your ass.
2: 1-3-3-5-3. If there's a tattoo removalist, it's come to this now. The Suns are
0: disgraceful. They were doing so well. What happened?
1: They were doing okay. Last year they were okay. And then they added Christian Petrarca and Jamari Ugal-Hagan. Everyone lost their mind and thought it's going to be an all Queensland grand final, Lions v Suns. Well, just because you put good players in, Marto, into your sons doesn't mean they're necessarily going to gel. What is Christian Petrarca cooking up in that midfield? A giant...
2: Not enough. Now, listen, their coach, Damien Hardwick, legend of coaching, even he hasn't been able to turn them. Well, he turned around for a little while, but now they've turned the other way. And I just want... This is him, okay? They played at Adelaide, and he has to walk from the coach's box through the crowd, and he copped it, all right? And he turned around and he threatened. There was a...
1: Chris Scott from Geelong had to do it recently too, Marto. All the coaches have to walk through the crowd. We're talking like 1 metre away from... Chris Scott called them nuffies, screaming at the coaches.
2: All right, it was Hardwick's turn, and here's the end of ugly, because I think he summed up a lot of footy fans.
5: It's a dangerous position to put us in. We don't need people being peanuts about it. Those sort of people are the guys that live in their mum's basements and type on bloody social media forums and all that sort of stuff.
0: Bang! The meatloaf!
1: People did point out, though, that hang on, that
2: Australian
1: guy...
2: Australian houses don't have basements.
0: Meatloaf!
1: He actually wasn't a keyboard warrior. He'd come to the footy and he got
2: actually,
1: up and
2: yeah,
1: did
2: that's
1: it.
2: True. So,
1: I got out of mum's basement. Here I am, buddy.
2: Love you, Dukes.
3: Triple M Breakfast.
2: Geez, didn't Ipswich bung it on?

0: Yesterday, big day at Ipswich. They attempted to break a record.
1: Ipswich may have just rewritten the record books with more than 600 trombonists assembling for a single history-making performance.
2: Didn't realise there were that many people that played the trombone.
0: No, neither did I. And they actually did.
3: Is the record only 600? That's Povo.
2: What's the trombone? Is that the one where you push the thing out, the slidey one?
0: Yeah.
2: What's the other big one? The tuba.
0: Oh, yeah, and there's a trumpet.
3: Oboe.
0: Hobo. Is that a blowing thing?
3: Flute.
0: I'm not a music teacher.
2: Are they woodwind? Woodwind? Ooh. Percussion.
0: Who's your second favourite?
3: Not percussion, that's drumming.
0: Who's your second favourite trombonist?
3: I don't have a first, if I'm being honest.
0: Okay, well, that says it all. Because if your kid comes home, and we are back to school today, let's say your kid comes home to Savo, music teacher said it's a new term, new instrument. And your kid says, I want to play the trombone. Hit him really hard.
2: Boarding school. Not going to get you laid, is
0: boarding
2: it?
0: It is not going to get you a chick. It is not a guitar.
3: What's the best you could hope for? Maybe following a royal person around and just doing this?
2: Is that the highest? Pretty important in the marching band at school if you want to be in the marching band,
0: Yeah, but
2: I
0: you're
2: guess.
0: Never... Like, no one looks at you. Like, you're in the... You're three,
2: you want to be
0: you're
2: in the
0: three
2: band
0: in and two back.
2: For the musical, you know?
3: Well, like, you're not buying a house and supporting three kids in the marching band, though, are you? Oh, Matt Marto, one of your favourites.
0: What's the average wage? What's the average income of a trombonist?
2: They're all out at Ipswich. So.
0: We could... 133353 if you were out there yesterday.
3: Hey. Bit of respect, please,
0: why?
3: On these wind-blown instruments, because one of your favourite industries would not exist without the old, okay?
0: That's a trumpet.
3: That's a bugle.
0: I'd say to trombonists, sort yourself out and either play the trumpet or bugger off. But hold on, Anzac Day, don't forget. That's a bugle.
2: Famous trombonists.
0: Yeah, what do you got?
3: Oh, no, what's happened to this one?
0: Oh, dear.
3: Sorry.
0: All right, well, that was probably a trombonist trying to
2: the
0: play
2: the greatest
0: bugle.
2: Trombonist of all time, J.J. Johnson, in the jazz industry.
0: Yeah, of course, J.J. There'd be a statue in front of the
2: Jack Teagarden,
0: Trombone Hall of Fame.
2: A pioneering figure renowned for his warm, fluid tone and smooth improvisational skills.
0: All right, let's talk about kids.
3: I think the trombone shop in Austin,
2: Tommy Dorsey.
3: Texas.
2: Tommy.
3: Statue of J.J.
2: He was in the big band era.
0: Okay.
2: Tommy Dorsey. You know,
0: imagine if you're
3: you never also, Google things on the show ever again.
0: Yeah, you need our approval.
2: You asked me who my second favourite was.
0: Can we 133353 it?
3: What? You play the trombone?
0: No.
3: And
0: well,
3: when
0: yeah,
3: can you give up?
0: I will
3: and why?
0: Take the call. No. Just kids choosing instruments. I can remember the kid next door got the electric guitar and all he could play, you were telling me before, it's... And it went for 2 years before I finally went and saw his parents and said, hey, listen,
2: worst instrument.
0: His bedroom's on our side of the house. Can you just either get him downstairs under the house in a thing?
2: But once they get good at the guitar, it's actually nice to listen to. Like, drums is pretty hectic, especially if you're a neighbour.
0: Oh.
2: The one that they all come home with, the first one, is, of course, the recorder.
0: I know stories of mums who have smashed it, who have hidden the recorder.
2: Mm.
0: So when did you tell your kids that, that's it, your music career
2: Enough.
0: Is over?
2: My music career is over.
0: I'm sure a lot of people have hidden or broken musical equipment to stop their children
2: violin.
0: Playing.
3: Just bend it.
0: Oh, violin.
3: The violin would be hard to learn. It's complicated. Here's my kids having a go on the flute. Of course, they only know one song.
0: Oh, God. How many violinists have picked up chicks because of playing the violin?
3: Andre Rieu. Andre Rieu gets laid, baby. Okay. He's a baller.
0: And well done, Ipswich.
3: Povo record.
0: What do you mean?
3: Only 600. Someone will now come to the party with 1,000.
0: Where are you going to get 1,000 trombones?
3: I don't know. Well, I talked to Amanda. She's a former tromboner who's called in, I believe, to defend the trombone, maybe, Amanda?
0: Were you there, Amanda?
4: I was not there, but I did learn the trombone in primary school.
2: Why, Amanda?
4: Mr. Fenlon.
0: Mr. Fenlon.
4: Because it was the only instrument and no one else wanted it.
2: Yeah.
0: So you know when you rush forward, right, to grab yourself an instrument, that was the last one left, is that right?
4: Pretty much.
2: I learned the saxophone for a little bit.
0: How'd that go for you?
2: Yeah, not real great.
3: I've got some of your saxophone here.
2: I did the piano, did the flute.
3: There's your sax.
0: All right. Amanda, I was looking for someone whose parents had actually hidden or thrown away or broken their instruments so they couldn't play anymore. How did your career finish?
4: My career finished when I swapped to drumsticks. They were much lighter.
0: Yes.
4: And the trombone was actually bigger than I was. So carrying it to school was quite a challenge for 2 years.
3: God, jeez, you've got to be careful what you wish for with your kid there. Give up the trombone, then they take up the drums.
0: Well, how did that go?
4: Drum pads are a lot quieter than drum kits.
2: Oh, drum pads. You know, the electronic ones that you listen to. Nothing worse than the drum kit. Or is there, Lauren from Camp Hill, some idiot near us who's learning to play the bagpipes?
0: Oh.
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3: Marto, I know you've got a blacklist of players across the NRL, AFL, rugby union.
0: What do you mean?
3: Who shouldn't be interviewed at all, but particularly during the game and just post-game when they're quite out of breath. And
0: well, don't you reckon that one when they go off the field at half-time? Oh, I know the broadcasters love it. Oh, look what we can do. There's never a proper answer to any of the questions. It's a waste of
2: Thank you. We've just been hitting it up.
0: It's like swimmers
2: minutes
0: after they race. They've just got a world record. Don't talk to them. Give them a chance to get their breath back.
3: Okay, here's another one for you.
0: Right.
3: Alafiana Card Pereira, Loffy, they call him. He's a winger for the Waz.
0: He scored a try or something.
3: Yeah.
0: Friday night against the Tigers at Campbelltown.
3: Two in the first half, so he's been working hard. He's bloody out of breath, all right? So I want to get off the field. Get in the shed for a little.
0: No, why?
3: No, well, they've gone down for a chat. This could be one of the greatest ever.
18: Down to you, Alana.
19: Loffy, it was an impressive start. What did you like about the way you built into that game?
20: For myself? No, it was just like a massive effort. We just wanted to focus on winning the front forward.
3: Focus on shit.
2: Putting the front forward. Not the front forward.
0: Never interview a winger. That's the other one.
18: Triple M breakfast.
0: I saw some disturbing things. Have you got the not enough news? Because there are times when I look at Channel 9 and I'm looking straight at you, Channel 9. You don't have enough news for...
21: Not enough news for an hour-long bulletin.
0: All right.
3: It's a lot to fill, mate.
2: Are you looking at Dan when you speak of Channel 9?
3: Oh, don't you dare accuse
2: me. He is an employee.
3: Too many dogs on skateboards, mate.
0: But the Today Show on the weekend, I realise they don't have anything.
2: It's not serious.
0: No, it's just nonsense. It's just lettuce in the middle before sports starts later in the day.
3: This show. How dare you accuse anyone else of padding things out?
0: Okay. All right. So last night, I'm watching. And how much sport is there on at the moment? There's a lot.
3: It's almost
0: so there's no need to cut the sport off at 13 minutes to 7 and run this story.
3: What did we do?
22: The 18-month-old was captured in Burley and taken to Currumbin Wildlife Hospital, becoming the first wild koala in the world to receive a chlamydia vaccine implant. She was released back to the bush on the same day as her procedure.
0: Yeah, okay.
2: Did she sign off on that? Did anyone get her permission?
0: That's right. No, koalas probably love it. Well, what did koalas do? What are they known for? They're cute, aren't they? They're beautiful little creatures.
3: Mainly sort of this vibe.
0: Marijuana.
3: Pretty chill.
0: Yeah. All right, you're making that noise. Let's go with the marijuana thing. They eat eucalyptus and they sleep 20 hours a day, minimum.
2: They have lots of...
0: Of sex.
2: Yes.
3: Do they?
0: And that's...
3: It's like you on Morton Island. What a life,
0: I wish.
2: But just with himself.
3: Yeah, he's over there solo.
0: Oh, imagine koalas that's with those it. Little paws trying to give it to... We're out.
18: Triple M breakfast.
2: The holidays, wasn't it lovely? So relaxing.
0: Not
2: for me. I've been everywhere, man. Everywhere.
3: Got your list. Do you want your list of everywhere?
2: Yeah, list of everywhere. I went.
3: We were joking earlier. You actually did go to a few places on that
2: was
3: list.
2: Was Bundaberg in there? Because Bundaberg is where I spent the first 5 days of the school holidays. We went up there. It ended up being Met East versus Met West in the Rugby League State Championships, Marto, under 12. And Met East, who my son Jagger plays for, won in the grand final, 10-6. I laugh because I say played for. He played out on the wing. And you know what happens at these carnivals when you play out on the wing? You do not touch the ball because your centres and your middlemen inside you, because everyone's playing for a Queensland jersey, of course. They want to be picked for Queensland. Nobody passes the ball. So the centres will ride. The centres will ride or die with it. They go down with it. They're not passing. But the one time Jagger touched the ball was in the final and he scored a bloody try. And I was wonderful. I couldn't be more proud because I cried because I was like, I've just spent 5 days in Bundaberg to see my
0: son makes you cry.
2: And then here he is in the final. Finally, got a pass out wide and across the line.
0: But I thought you went to a soccer tournament somewhere.
2: Oh, yeah, no, I did that too. So Bundaberg, then we moved down the coastline slightly. We ended up in Mooloolabah. We were at Mooloolabah for Winterfest, which is a soccer tournament for all of the club league in Queensland.
0: Yes.
2: And River, Rochdale Rovers, the under-10s running runners up. We lost to the Gold Coast. Oh, it was 1-1. We went to a penalty shootout. It was like the World Cup, Marto. Penalty shootout in extra time. 4-3 we went down in penalties.
0: Loser.
2: A little bit further down the coast, we ended up in Blacktown, of all places. Western Sydney out there, past Eastern Creek, near Penrith.
3: Lock your car. Bulldogs territory.
0: Lock it off.
2: Parramatta territory. Mm. Ended up the Parramatta.
3: Penrith.
2: I think Eels were playing down there. There was a flock of Parramatta fans everywhere. But we ended up down there for an invitational soccer tournament. This time it was Jagger playing down there in Sydney in the Football Tech Tournament, which is like the best academy in Australia. These kids their parents pay $20,000 a term for their kids to play soccer full-time, and we beat them. Yeah. Just a couple of battlers from Logan.
0: Whoa.
2: Centre of Development, $400 a term. Thank you very much.
0: Do they not go to school?
2: Well, they play soccer full-time. I don't know. They're there like 5-6 days a week, every morning.
0: What's their backup plan?
2: And then four afternoons a week. Yeah.
3: Is your son now aware of this school, Jagger?
2: Yeah.
3: He's now been made aware
2: of
3: this.
2: He wants to go.
3: No, he's in.
2: I bet you
3: he's on a plane now.
2: All these kids graduate from this school at 12, and they go on and sign at the A-League academies. Like, they're all part of the Bulls and the West Wanderers.
3: So they make that at $35,000 a year for the rest of their life. Yeah. Right, in the A-League.
2: And then we turn around and we come back up the coastline, and we end up this weekend in Townsville. Well, I told you all about my Bogan weekend. Yes. But I'm actually really happy to be back at work because now I'm finally going to get a holiday.
3: Yeah, you get to have a little chill-out session.
2: Get to have a little chill-out
0: session. Spend less money.
1: No. Triple M Breakfast.
3: Plenty going on this Sunday. The Dolphins are taking on the Cowboys. What do you call that? It's the northern two Queensland
0: Northern
3: teams.
0: Derby.
3: Northern Derby.
0: Hey.
3: Okay, 4X Derby blockbuster I've got here.
0: Oh, that's good.
2: We've got tickets to give away or something?
3: We've got tickets. We've got the best seats in the house in the ute on the sideline, and we've got an opportunity of a lifetime. We're going to do the mini mascot again.
0: We did this last year.
3: The young Dolphin supporter in your house leading the team out onto the hallowed turf of Suncorp Stadium. You need to go to triplem.com.au. We need some commentary for you. Dolphins commentary would be preferable. We'd accept maybe Queensland commentary, as in Origin commentary.
2: Just Dolphins commentary.
0: Dolphins.
3: Well, that's going to be a problem for my Augie.
4: That's not a tie. That's a miracle.
3: That's Origin based.
2: Be better. Mm. Going back to Augie and say, I need something.
0: That's right.
3: Step it up.
2: Well, is he Katoa?
0: He's out. Well, I suppose you can put him in, can't you?
3: It's historical.
0: Selwyn Cobbo. Hammer should be in there.
2: Tom Gilbert hits it up at the front.
0: Kafusi.
3: So here's producer Snowy's boy, Jimmy the Jet, giving a little bit of Hammer time.
4: Karate time.
3: So you've got karate time from somewhere.
0: What's the maximum age? Like, we don't want a 14-year-old who's taller than whoever. He'll be captain.
2: Not
0: Tom
2: mini
0: Gilbert.
2: Mascot, meaning little person.
0: Yeah, we don't want a big person.
2: Yeah.
3: Your voice has got to sound very high pitched.
0: Right.
3: You've got to sound childlike.
2: We need a little fins up.
3: No, you actually have to be a kid, because we'll get our idiot blokes trying to impersonate children to then run out holding Tom Gilbert's hand.
0: Oh, dear, that would be sad.
3: Actually, not just sound like a kid, you
2: must be a kid. Must be a child.
3: TripleM.com.au. Go submit your Dolphins commentary.
0: It's
3: there, you're
0: funny,
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0: Though.
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3: So our Dolphins taking on the Cowboys. 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
19: Overnight news.
20: Making news overnight. When we talk about the war happening over in the Middle East, I don't know, every morning reports, it's confusing. Is there a ceasefire? Isn't there? And I don't know. It's sort
19: chopping
20: of,
19: and changing.
20: Yeah,
19: all the time.
20: I just kept confused by what I'm hearing, but no more so than this morning. Petrol prices is probably the one thing that affects us, you know, personally, doesn't it? Every
19: and
20: morning.
19: And building costs.
20: So what's happening is Iran is saying the Strait of Hormuz is closed, and the US is saying it's open.
21: Mm.
20: That's the report this morning. So both sides disagreeing on, and the reason I mention it, it will affect what we're going to pay for our oil and our petrol.
21: Well, it's got to be. It's closed, isn't it? Like you can't.
20: Well, the US is saying it's open.
21: Yeah,
19: it's been open.
21: But isn't the Middle East in charge of whether it's open? Like, you can say it's open, but if they say it's closed, then it's closed.
20: So there you go. Could it be any more confusing?
21: I don't know what the hell
20: anyway,
21: is going
20: moving on.
21: On.
20: Hey, good local story. Cruz Hewitt. Wimbledon boys final overnight. Now, unfortunately, he lost, but I thought it was worth a mention this morning. How good that Leighton Hewitt's lad gets through to the Wimbledon final.
21: Yeah, that's awesome.
20: Was it great?
19: Yeah, he's going well.
20: Yep, 17-year-old. So his next goal, he says he wants to get into the main draw at the Australian Open, and let's hope he does.
21: He's got it. He's got whatever it is that you need.
20: He had a couple of real, real good wins, apparently. Look, I'm no expert on it, but they say he beat a couple of very good players to get to the final, so good on him.
19: Seems pretty focused, doesn't he, the kid, which is to be the best in the world at tennis or, you know, competing with him, you have to be an absolute gun.
21: Yeah.
19: Prime Energy Drinks, which is one, what's his, Logan Paul, is it?
21: Yeah.
19: Was the YouTuber? Is that how you'd describe him?
21: Which brother? I don't know. Look, YouTuber, streamer, podcaster.
19: Well, it was a big, caffeine-based energy drink for years. Well, it's gone. The Australian company that is responsible for them, Congo Brands, gone into administration. So sales have plummeted of those. So that's not great news for anyone involved in. I don't like to see anyone losing money, but he does seem like a bit of a.
21: Yeah,
19: I wouldn't say it too loud. He looks a bit bigger and stronger than me.
21: Yeah, well, he's always challenging people to fights. Maybe me and him could square up.
19: Held his own against Mike Tyson.
21: Yeah,
19: it was a bit of a setup, I think, that one.
21: Yeah, that was
19: But the NT News is always giving us plenty of fun with their headlines, and they've come up with a new one. Why I stuck a screamer up my steamer.
21: That is atrocious.
19: Bloke just thought it was a great idea to shove a firework up his bum at a party and let rip, and it was the centre of attention, and I think he got away with a little bit of a scorched ring, but he was that's the NT news for you. So if you want to read a paper, I reckon
21: well,
19: that's
21: we're
19: the
21: all
19: best
21: dying
19: one.
21: To know why. You know, that was why he did it. Yeah. You know, why I did it. No, we were all lining
19: might
21: up.
19: Might have had something to do with a few beers.
21: Yeah, maybe. I think that. Chaz and Dimmer. Down the back. Shields Jewellers, biggest range, unbeatable prices,
19: just like me footy tips, never wrong. Good on you, Shields. No, we haven't spoken to her for a while. She's Port's biggest fan. She's your second cousin, Shazza Dittmar. Welcome back.
22: Good to hear you finally come out of hiding, Roo, since the showdown a couple of weeks back.
19: Yeah, it was good timing, wasn't it?
22: Don't forget our bed, all right? You owe me a goon bag and a week of babysitting or triplets. I told Uncle Mark is going to pick you up in his big flush car and he's going to take you to AFL Max. And then you're off to the wacky warehouse to learn how to make balloon animals. It's going to be a good time.
19: Yeah, no, you'll fit in well at the wacky warehouse. Don't worry about that. I haven't been in hiding, Shaz, by the way. We've all just had a couple of weeks of holidays.
22: Holidays again? God, you guys have more holidays than Carl Stefanovic, eh? Carl, finally a free man, he says. Tell you what. His idea of imprisonment's a bit different to mine. He did 21 years at Nine on $3 million a year with 12 weeks of annual leave. I did 21 years at the women's prison, no salary, no annual leave, but I didn't have to sit next to Lisa Wilkinson for a decade. So
20: No, that's right. Let's talk footy, shall we, Jazz? The Port game went down by 14 points to St Kilda. What do you think?
22: It was a rough day, Ditz. Yeah. Number of injuries, Butters, Georgiadis, Jones, Lukosius, they were all ruled out. So we were playing with four blokes down. Well, five down if you count the fact that we played Jacob Ware. So, you know.
19: Oh, no.
22: Look, if only we could play the Crows every week, you know, it'd be a good time.
19: What do you think of Zach Butters? He might have played his last game for the club. He could miss the rest of the season with a nasty syndesmosis injury. That'd be a sad way to send him off, don't you think?
22: Very, very sad, fellas. And I was worried Butters leaving could cause the floodgates to open and all our good players leave us. Like, what happened with the Crows, with Dangerfield? I don't know if you remember, Gunston, Cameron, Betts, etc. They all took off. But thankfully, once Butters takes off, we won't have any other good players left. So that's how you manage your player retention. You make sure no one else wants your players. A full squad of undesirables. It's fantastic. Oh, wow. That's how I hung on to Wayne for a good decade. No one else will touch that man but me.
20: Yeah, fair enough. Hey, did you see, what about the crowd interaction? Crows fans, Suns coach Damien Hardwick during the game Saturday night. He wasn't a happy man, Damien Hardwick.
22: Oh, bloody hell. Hardwick, more like Softwick. Bloody hell, it's just a bit of banter. Just a bit, you know, they don't have to interact with the fans, do they? How about we move the coach's box to the hill? You know, that way, he'll be close to the bar if he starts losing, and then he'll be surrounded by 10,000 assistant coaches ready to give him plenty of advice. Before I go quickly, I hear this was a bit of a worry. Josh Worrell from the Crazies, a little bit of a car accident, didn't he? Is he all right?
20: Yeah,
19: I think so.
22: He's all right. Don't Crows, they usually save their car crashes for the final season, don't they?
19: Righto, Shazza. Righto, Shazza. Good to hear you. Good
22: on you.
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2: Did you learn something?
19: I do a fair few Ks on the roads in South Australia, drive to the Riverland a lot, and the roads up there are fantastic, what they've done over the last 20 years with overtaking lanes. I drove down to Robe for a funeral a while ago, and I said how terrible the roads are down near Kingston down there, but they haven't spent any money on them. They're just ignoring it, I think. It's that bad. A mate of mine reckons he doesn't even make a coffee before he leaves home because he spills it when he drives it. And he's not joking. That's how bad it was, and I'm not joking there, not exaggerating at all.
22: Oh my God.
19: But I drove, as I said before, over to Streaky Bay, Venus Bay last week, and on that way you drive through Port Wakefield on the way to Port Augusta. And on the other side of Port Wakefield, they've been doing a lot of roadworks, making that road better, because it is an extremely busy road with all the mining that goes on in the north of the state and all the farmers and trucks and all that. It is a really, really busy road from, you know, from out of Adelaide all the way to Port Augusta. And Port Augusta is a gateway to the outback. So that road from Port Augusta back towards Port Wakefield is extremely busy, and they've been spending a lot of money on it. And for the last couple of years, every time you go for a trip, your trip's 10, 20 minutes longer, because instead of doing 110 for 10 or 20 or 30 Ks, you're doing 40, 60, 80, even when they're not even working on it. They've got signs up saying you have to go slow, which frustrates the hell out of a lot of people. But you have to, you know, redevelop roads and things to get better, which is fine. But they finished the roads, I reckon, maybe 2 years ago, tops. And I drove up there last week, and there's a massive section of the road that had cones down the middle, making you go on one side of the road, and then it'd make you go on the other side of the road. There's potholes everywhere in these new roads.
20: Already.
19: And I'm thinking, who is liable for this? Surely one of the busiest roads in South Australia, when they go out to tender to the builders, they say, right, this is going to have this much traffic with trucks and whatever, it's going to be this heavy. You need to make it so strong enough to be able to handle it for 5, 10, 20 years. I don't know what it is. But anyway, 2 years after, I reckon it's 2 years, it might be less than that, and they got potholes everywhere. I don't know if that's taxpayers that get stung by that, or it's people who built the road beforehand. I don't know what sort of warranty they would put for. Yeah, but does a warranty have to be for 1 year, 2 years, 5 years, 10 years? It'd be very interesting. If anyone out there knows, let us know. 133353, because if it's taxpayer money,
20: who's paying the repairs?
19: We should be furious.
3: If you've ever had a D&M around a campfire when you're looking into the flames, you know, it's one of the best chats, like sitting around a campfire having a chat. There's something about it. And apparently it's because looking into a campfire or a fire or a naked flame, it does something to the brain, to the part of your brain that deals with neuroplasticity, which is the part of your brain that is about developing new pathways and new signals and learning new things. And sometimes when you're having a conversation with someone, you're locked into your old ways of thinking. But when you're looking at a flame, everything that you see is completely random, so there's no predictive element to a flame. And it's very hypnotic, and it pulls you into this, and it stops your brain from going down its old learned pathways, and it relaxes those parts of the brain that are trying to have new neuroplastic sort of pathways built. So when you're looking at a flame, your brain is in a perfect position to have a chat because and learn about new things and open your mind up to new things, because it's like as old as primates as when we used to be before we evolved fully. We've been looking into flames and talking.
19: Mm-hmm.
3: And our brains are designed to be the most open and responsive to new information when we look at a naked flame.
19: I talk to people and I say, "What?" They say, "What did you do on the weekend?" I stared at a fire for 2 days.
3: Yeah.
19: And I can look at them for ages.
3: Yeah.
19: But I'm not sure if my brain's doing what yours is talking about. Mine's just staring at it. But it's amazing how you can look at a fire for so long.
3: It's really good for your brain because it's not predictive. There's nothing about it that you can predict. So your brain is just in a perfect state of openness, and you're not looking at your phone, you're not watching footy, you're not trying to figure anything out.
19: Staring at the fire.
3: You're just open to whatever you're seeing, and it's like a meditation.
19: Very relaxing.
3: It is a meditation, and it is so good for your brain.
20: Stare at a fire before every show every morning.
3: I know.
20: Creative juices will flow.
3: Well, we've been doing it since we were, before we fully evolved. It's like, it's really primal.
19: Check a glass of wine with it as well.
3: Forget about it.
20: There you go.
3: Next level. Yeah. So good.
20: Very quickly, mine's a feel-good thing. On Friday night, I went to it. There's a cafe in Goodwood that I've gone to a few times this year called Ginger's, and they have live music. And Friday night, I saw a thing called the Beatles Experience.
19: Hang on.
3: What? This is so you. I can't.
19: Ginger's Cafe. Do you have to be a red nut to go there?
20: No, funnily enough. I don't know the history of the name of it. I don't know.
19: Come on.
20: No, I've got invited along.
19: You're not an ambassador. You're not getting free.
20: No. Our old mate Pembo, he's into his music. He said, come along and watch this band. It was unbelievable. Beatles Experience, they're called.
3: And they're a cover band.
20: Right, yes. And superb. But what I learned at Ginger's.
3: Yeah.
20: They were telling stories between each song, and I love this sort of stuff.
3: Yeah.
20: So 1965, the Beatles played at Shea Stadium.
19: You tell the singers just shut up and sing.
20: Yeah.
19: And now they're telling stories. And
3: Beatles tribute.
20: Beatles stories are different.
3: Yeah.
19: What about when Robbie Williams does it? Just shut up and sing.
20: Yeah,
3: well,
20: Robbie was waffling about crap, wasn't he? Thank you.
3: If he was telling Beatles stories, it'd be different.
19: Yeah.
20: Anyway, before you interrupted, I was saying about my story.
3: Mm.
20: So they were telling the story that 1965, when the Beatles famously played Shea Stadium in New York,
3: mm-hmm.
20: Whoopi Goldberg is a 9-year-old. Now, if you've seen the documentary, 8 Days a Week, it's in the doco. Mm-hmm. So people listen and go, I know this, but I didn't. So I'm just sharing with those. Whoopi Goldberg went to Shea Stadium as a 9-year-old with her mother.
3: Mm.
20: And it was a groundbreaking moment because Paul McCartney deemed that black people would be allowed to come to the concert. Because she said prior to that she would have been segregated and wouldn't have been allowed.
3: Right.
20: And Paul McCartney apparently at the time said, we only play this concert if it's inclusive and everyone's allowed in. So Whoopi Goldberg tells this famous story about how it changed
3: her life
20: and American culture.
3: Yeah.
20: The Beatles made a stance.
3: Yeah.
20: That's what I learned. So it was a very good feel-good story.
19: Well, it is a good story.
3: He's a good man, Paul.
20: Yeah.
3: So that's awesome.
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6: Oh, indeed. Continuous flow, solar, heat pump, water heaters. They've got everything, Ream. No doubt about that.
7: I had a little shower thought this morning.
8: Oh, yeah.
7: Went to Bali over the break. Had to find one of those adapters. You know, the ones that are... I've got one that works in Bali.
8: Electricity.
7: Yeah. And I went into the white, like the cord box that I have, and I do not know how this happens, because you put the cords in, they're all wrapped up, you put them back, and then you come to it a year later and they're all tangled.
6: Yeah.
7: And I go, what the hell is going on in here? Do these guys move without permission? Like, have they got a mind of their own? Because how do cords get so tangled up in the cupboard when you're not touching them?
9: Every house has got a cupboard with those in them at the moment. Like,
7: but you don't really put good them
6: question.
7: In like that.
6: No, it's a good question.
7: And nobody's messing. Nobody's going in there. So what?
9: Maybe it's a possum in the middle of the night.
7: I want to put a camera in there and spy on these cords. Because anyone who's had to get the Christmas lights out and go, what is going on here?
9: In our house, we just blame the kids.
7: Well, it's, I don't have any kids. And I say, so, have I got elves or something? I don't know what's happening, but it mystifies me how these bastards get so tangled.
9: When you get home drunk from the pub, Loz.
7: I'm just going in the cord drawer.
8: It's Rue, Dits and Loz, all thanks to Reem. Ask for Australia's favourite brand that comes on steady, hot and strong. It's Triple M. Good morning, Adelaide.
7: We've been doing the show for a while. How long have I been on the show? About 5 years now?
6: Yeah.
7: That's just flying insane, by. Isn't it? But you sort of get to know each other pretty well, and, you know, you sort of feel like, you know, who's most likely to do this, who's most likely to do that. But I saw a thing pop up on Instagram the other day, and it was like a friendship quiz of who's most likely, but it's really random questions because you get a bit bored of the normal ones.
6: Mm-hmm.
7: And I thought I'd throw a couple at you guys.
6: Okay.
7: They're weird. They're weird.
9: I'm ready for weird. I haven't had a coffee yet.
7: Yeah, okay. If we were all bread, who'd be the crunchiest bread?
9: Oh, crunchiest
6: probably,
9: bread.
6: Probably, well, me being the oldest, I might be a bit crunchy in style. I don't know.
9: If the Crows have lost, I could be crunchy.
7: Yeah. Yeah.
9: After the showdown, I was very crunchy.
6: Yeah. Who's just a solid loaf and who's sliced?
7: Yeah, that's... Oh, who's sliced? I don't reckon I'm sliced. If I'm sliced, it's like that person who's using a knife that's not meant for bread. And it's a bit all over the shop, just crumbling. It starts off really wide at the top and then gets skinny at the bottom. Gets burnt when you toast it.
6: Yeah.
7: Which one of us has the most in common with Mr. Bean?
9: out of us three, or can we put Tom Basson in there?
7: I was going to say, I mean, we've got to include producers in this one.
9: Well, he's a shoo-in if he's not.
6: Just Basso.
7: It is, definitely. Yeah. Who would be the hardest to explain to an alien? I reckon it's Ditz.
9: Probably Ditz.
7: Because of squash. Why? Because squash is the weirdest sport, like your career in squash. And then they're like... And they're like, meh, meh, he hits racket against, you know, like one ball, one man.
9: Took a bit of a
6: as opposed to 40 blokes chasing a ball around a big vacant
7: that
6: field.
7: That is hard. Would be hard to explain to an alien. Yeah. And all of us sitting around watching that as well. Weird. Who's most likely to end up in a cult?
6: You.
7: You reckon?
6: 100%.
7: I think it's Rue. I think it's Rue. I think it's Rue because I feel like a football team gets very close to cult-like behaviour. The chanting.
6: It's not a sick cult.
7: No, I'm not saying a sick cult, but, you know, in its own way.
6: I can see you, seriously, on a Friday night having 50 beers with some mob and then going... Yeah, Loz didn't turn up Monday. Where is she? Yeah.
9: She's gone. She's never coming back.
6: Yeah, shop with the flower people.
7: I've never been good with authority or teacher. I always think they're all a bit of...
9: No, you could run it.
7: Oh, I'd run it?
9: Yeah, it's your cult.
7: Oh, it'd be... The meetings wouldn't start on time.
6: Freaking out flower children.
7: Who would look most suspicious walking down the street with a baguette?
9: Suspicious?
7: Just weird. Like, what's he doing with a baguette?
6: See, I often have that.
7: Do you?
6: Often buy a baguette and go home and have a big salad sandwich and roll for lunch.
7: I think if I saw Rue walking down the road with a baguette, I'd be like, what's he doing with that? Busy. Is that a weapon? Anyways, just some random questions.
6: Like it.
7: I think you should do this in your friendship groups at home, ladies and gentlemen. Mm-hmm. Just ask yourself these questions. It reveals a lot about who you think you are and who you think your friends are. I don't know about you, but airports bring out just a stress. Like, I just don't love it. I revert back to a kid in kindy who doesn't know where to sit or what to do and is lost. And whenever I'm going through security, I don't know what to take out of my bag, what to leave in my bag. I'm so overstimulated. Everyone's yelling at me.
6: Well, there's a lot of excitement, isn't there? You're going on a big holiday, but then you're right. Then you have to queue up.
9: Going on a holiday.
6: All of the checking in stuff can be a bit of a nightmare.
7: We need to get on a global page about where we're at with belts on, belts off, laptops in and out of the bag, because everywhere you go, it's different. And everywhere you go, they look at you like you're an idiot for not knowing. And it's like, yeah, mate, I know you stand here all day and say the same thing over and over again, and it is annoying. I do that for a living. It's, you know. But you've got to assume, like in radio, that every 10 seconds someone new is tuning in. You've got to reset, and you can't be mad at them for not knowing that, you know. You've got a new game on.
6: Especially when, like you say, like when you flew out of this airport, there was one rule, and then at the other end, that airport, you're coming back and the rule's totally different.
7: In the Adelaide airport, the upstairs security, the general domestic security, laptop stayed in the bag. I thought that was interesting.
6: Yep.
7: And they go, laptop's in the bag, keep it in the bag, please. Keep it in the bag.
9: Because they've laptops. Always been out, haven't they?
7: They have.
9: In the tray.
7: So I'm not, and by the way, if you're on the way to the airport, they could have changed their mind by the time you get there. So don't take this is how it is. So that was all in the bag. And we get down to the international one to go down through customs. And he goes, guys, laptop's out of the bag. It's the same as upstairs. And someone mate, stupidly actually, mate, they're telling us to keep him in. What? He didn't like that because he was being challenged and it was embarrassing for him to not know what was going on upstairs.
6: Yep.
7: I said, they don't even know in the same building that they're doing it different. So... I think we just need to come up with some rules globally that make sense. Liquids were out of the bag in Adelaide. So
9: what is the liquid thing?
7: Don't know.
6: Well, I think you could have in your possession some sort of capsicum spray and, you know, spray all of the people on the plane and then hijack it.
9: The liquid could be.
6: Yeah.
7: Yeah.
6: I think that's one of the dangers, that you might hijack a plane with what you got in your, you know, carry-on.
9: Okay.
7: But most of their time is just spent trying to determine what's liquid and what's not. Because is my deodorant liquid or gel or powder? Like he was looking at the bottle and he goes, no, that can stay in. And it's like I'm standing in the line and he's going through my makeup bag going, lipstick's fine. No, that
9: jacket
7: opening
9: on, jacket
7: mascara.
9: Off.
6: Oh, yeah, that's the other one.
9: Jackets.
7: Sometimes you're not wearing, like I've been through where you're wearing something quite you know, you're wearing a jacket on top, but it's not really something you want to reveal underneath. And they go, jacket off, and you go, okay, I guess everyone's seeing my bra. Like, you know, this is a, and you don't want to argue with them because it's a scary time. You don't want to be that person who says the wrong thing or does the wrong thing in the security line and then ends up in some sort of detainment.
9: But we do want secure airports.
6: Of course. Hey, it's so important, but you're right. Some international normality would be good.
7: Would be
6: great.
7: A bit
6: of uniformity, wouldn't we, you know?
7: Yeah, and can you have your phone on or off or, you know, like, what's the deal with that? Some countries you get there and they don't care if you use your phone, and then other countries are like, if you use your phone, the plane's going to explode.
6: I'm gonna divert the plane.
7: Oh my God. You know. Mm. Anyway. And then you get on
6: the plane. Meant to be fun, isn't it?
7: Yeah. You get on the Bogan missile and you go, yeah, the rules don't seem so tight once you're on. People fart and there's some noxious gases up here that some liquids and things that I think probably should have been left on land.
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7: Footy sirens are pretty iconic in Australia. Like, I can hear the one at the Torrensville Oval just near my house.
6: Yeah.
7: And I can hear it through the window if the windows are down. And it's got a certain twang to it. I feel like I could pick that out. But the big ovals, they all have their own siren. As in, they use their own sort of set of notes and triads that they put together.
6: Yeah, it's a big part of our game, the old footy siren.
7: Yeah. It is.
6: Actually, Roo and I were at Henley Footy Club Saturday. Did you hear theirs, Roo, while we were at lunch?
9: It's in the middle of our chat.
6: It was like an ambulance siren.
7: Oh, really?
6: It was
9: Well, different. I think country footy and amateur footy, I reckon they're even more different.
7: Yeah.
9: I remember Barmer always had sounded like a fire siren all the time up in the country. But AFL, they're a little bit unique.
7: I met a bloke on the weekend. Actually, it wasn't this weekend. It was a while ago, if I'm being perfectly honest. But we've been on holiday, so it all blends into one. But he said he could tell the difference between all the main ovals, in Australia.
6: Handy skill to have.
7: So we were sitting there at the pub holding our phones up going, what's this one then? And he goes, oh, that's the MCG. That. Anyway, he was actually correct on almost all of them, which was slightly alarming. But I thought I'd play them to you guys and see how.

0: This is an important skill.
1: It won't be very fun.
2: All right. So I've got six here.
0: All right.
2: And they're all ranging from the Gabba to Marvel to SCG and and one sort of slightly rogue one. All right, let's see the first one.
3: That's Adelaide MCG? Oval. That's Adelaide Oval.
2: You reckon?
3: What do you reckon it is?
4: MCG.
3: MCG, okay.
2: Ba-bow.
3: What is it?
2: It's Marvel.
3: Are you kidding?
2: Yeah. Yeah.
3: All right.
4: A bit indoors.
2: Number 0-1. Oh, that's the same.
3: Sounds the same.
4: Did you try and trick us?
1: No.
3: Is that a different one?
1: That's a different one.
3: Right, I'll go it.
4: Listen, it's got a bit of a waver to it, which I think maybe tells you.
3: It's
2: a bit weird.
3: I'll go MCG.
4: No. It's not in Tassie, is it?
2: Blunstone. Yeah, it's in Tassie.
4: There you go.
2: It's got that Tassie wobble.
4: You hear it when you lose down there.
2: All right, what's the third one there?
3: Jesus.
2: See, the ones I was listening to sounded really different on the internet. All right.
3: What
4: do you reckon?
1: Nah, okay.
3: No idea. What was that one?
2: SCG.
3: SCG.
4: Yeah. We'll hear that Friday.
3: Okay.
4: Night.
3: Yeah.
1: All right, next one.
2: This is
1: your seg.
2: I know, but the ones that I heard on the internet some were like F, some were G, some were D.
3: I'm going to go ahead and over.
2: That's the MCG.
3: Oh, God.
1: This one is going to be really good.
2: This is ridiculous.
1: What do you reckon?
3: They must be AFL standard.
1: What do you reckon?
3: AFL must just say, he's the same siren for every group.
2: That's Adelaide.
3: Was it? That was Adelaide.
4: Yeah.
2: And finally, what do we got? This is a joke.
1: Curveball for you there,
2: check my grubs before they go to air, because that is hilarious.
4: Go and have an argument with Sammy.
3: Round was that one?
1: Yeah.
2: That was the Gabba. Yeah.
1: How could you not guess that? It's so obviously the Gabba.
2: I don't know what's going on.
3: Actually, can we get, like I said, Henley on the weekend. If anyone out there is keen enough, send us in your siren tomorrow.
2: Because
3: there are some funny different ones out there for local.
4: We want the abnormal ones from the footy clubs, please. Send them in. Record them and send them in.
1: It's rude. It's a lost Triple M.
4: Over the weekend, Damien Hardwick come to town, the coach of the Gold Coast Suns. Fair to say, didn't have the night he wanted. Had the seventh loss in a row, and he's prone to get a bit angry, old Damien. So when he was walking down from the coach's box down to the Oval, and one of the Crows supporters, who was a bit chirpy after having a good win, gave him a bit of a mouthful, he said this.
5: Those sort of people are the guys that live in their mum's basements and type on bloody social media forums and all that sort of stuff. But... Yeah, we're not playing well. I've got to be better, like I said, but we've got to do something about it. It's a dangerous position to put us in, first and foremost. Security is okay, but we don't need people being peanuts about it. Get out of the basement, mate.
4: Get out of the basement. Like, we don't even have basements in Australia, do we?
3: Apparently we do.
4: Well, because some of the old buildings in the city, you see, like a little underground basement, but I don't see anyone living in there.
2: We're not a basement people.
4: No,
2: Australians.
4: That's America and
3: very American.
4: UK or something.
2: Yeah. Also, in this economy, a lot of people are still living with their parents. It's not really an insult.
4: Is this a movie thing, Loz, or something? Is it a movie thing?
2: I think it's kind of like, you know, that keyboard warrior who doesn't leave the house and he's covered in Cheeto dust and he's, you know, got a headset on and he's fighting with kids on Call of Duty.
4: In Australia, they're in the granny flat, aren't they?
2: 100%. It's a real granny
4: flat. Granny flat loser.
2: Yeah. But the converted shed.
4: It just made me think, who's the basement loser? I mean, could it be this bloke, the bloke who rang in and gave it to Kane Corns about sitting in first class? Maybe it's him.
6: And then we get on the plane, and as we're walking through the aisle, we see the big Kano up the front in the business class with his family not to be seen because they were back in economy. And when we got off the plane in Perth, he was there waiting for them because they were all the way at the back and he had to wait for them in the terminal.
7: Random loser ring up from his parents' basement and dob someone in for something that they haven't done. I wasn't in business class. I was in economy. So that little wrestling adult fan that's rung up from his parents' basement and dobbed in someone on breakfast radio and been a big hero and Roo and Ditz and Lauren have a good time. I was in economy.

0: Karen does live in her mum's basement. I don't know who she is, but she does.
1: I can't believe you've gone there again, Roo. You've played. There's going to be retribution again now.
2: What do you mean?
1: Oh, Kane's going to be back again.
2: Kane, I'm worried about identifying the basement loser.
1: So you think he was at the footy on Saturday night?
2: Well, he's a footy supporter. You knew Kane. I don't know if he's a Crows man or a Port man.
0: We need a new insult because the basement loser doesn't make sense. I think we need
2: granny flat loser.
0: The granny flat goblin or something like flat goblin. Like we need something that's a
2: lounge
0: straight
2: room loser.
0: Yeah, lounge room loser.
1: Upstairs loser. Something about lives with mum. We need
3: mummy's boy.
1: Mummy's boy. How can we describe it?
0: 0488 51 0477. We need a new insult for these coaches. These poor coaches.
2: Basement loser.
0: So scary having to walk past all these basement losers. with their mean words, so we need a new way for them to, you know, insult them.
2: The basement loser strikes again.
4: Those sort of people are the guys that live in their mum's basements and type on bloody social media forums and all that sort of stuff. But, you know, we're not playing well. I've got to be better, like I said. But we've got to do something about it. It's a dangerous position to put us in, first and foremost. Security is okay, but we don't need people being peanuts about it. Get out of the basement, mate.
1: So he was walking down through the crowd at one of the quarter breaks and someone in the crowd said something to him. Yeah. He didn't like it, took exception to it, and turned around, had a few words. We've got someone on the line who was there.
2: Might have heard the basement loser.
1: Might have actually heard what happened.
2: Let's get him on.
1: Hello, good morning.
5: G'day, guys. How are you?
1: Good. What can you tell us?
5: Well, I was in earshot and there's only one person living in their mother's basement because all that was said to Dimmer was that you're coach of the year, Dimmer. And he stopped and got caught up in everything that was said, and he was the only one who said it.
2: That's all.
5: That's it, mate.
1: Can you share with us, I don't know if this is dangerous or not, what did Dimmer say?
5: Well, Dimmer just responded and called him a loser, and that was pretty much it. Mm. But the guy who, you know, all he said was, you're coach of the year, Dimmer.
2: Mm. Oh, that's pathetic.
0: Yeah. I've heard worse from me nan.
2: It's hardly offensive. I mean,
1: he did admit, he only said it a couple of weeks ago. He said, I'm a very bad loser and I've got to learn to, you know, be better at it.
2: And he said in that interview, he said he needs to be better as well.
0: Well, that's no one else's problem but his. I mean, you know, if we're going to change the way Adelaide Oval is set up because he can't hold his tongue, like that's...
2: Well, it's not exactly dangerous what he said.
1: No. So to our caller on the line, what did you feel about the incident at the time? Was it threatening? Was it? Do you think it was going to escalate at all?
5: No, there was nothing threatening at all in the conversation, hence why SAPOL just told the guy to sit down and keep his mouth shut. That was it.
1: All right.
2: Play on.
5: Otherwise, he would have been thrown out.
1: Yeah. All right. Thanks for calling in.
5: Thanks, Oz.
1: There you go. An eyewitness.
2: Sounds
1: who actually
2: like the basement
1: saw it.
2: Loser's not a bad bloke after all.
0: Coach of the year.
2: I saw a story about cars that give you the ick over the break. That you couldn't go out with a bloke or a girl if you drove a certain type of car.
1: Yeah.
2: Are you guys sort of that way inclined or...?
0: Nah, look, I mean, you know, beggars and choosers and all that, but I feel like there are a couple of types of car that in the past I've just gone, well, I don't know about that. It's just, for me, it's like a souped up station wagon if they've like got like a really...
2: Station wagon?
0: Yeah, there's a couple of people who that I've known in the past who have gotten like a...
2: Like a Subaru Forester?
0: Yeah, no, no.
2: Like that, or old Ford or...
0: Yeah, like more of like a late 80s, early 90s, and that it's like in really good condition, and they've got like a spoiler on it. They've lowered it. There's hydraulics. They've got like the lights on the inside.
1: Sounds like the sort of car I want.
0: It's when you
2: not
0: see
2: an old panel van. You're not talking.
0: No,
2: about
0: but they're also high risk. But the
2: Jaguar wagon.
0: Yeah. Anyone who's got a Sandman with the whole the paint job and everything.
2: Yeah. As long as you're not driving it every day. If it's a collector.
0: I think what it symbols to me is that. Okay, this is going to be a part of my life. Do you know what I mean? Like, it's if I'm dating a bloke who's this into this this car, it's going to be a part of our situation. He's going to want to take it to Harndorf on the weekend and things like that. No.
1: Bit of look at me.
0: Yeah, well, bit of that.
2: Well, this article reckons that BMW's drivers are ones most likely to show psychopathic traits.
0: Oh, really?
2: Sure, they did. They went into, they went into BMW. Yeah. Sorry, people out there driving BMWs, but I didn't like them. And they also were a little bit sus on people who had those little smart cars.
3: Yeah, you know, those little ones that are tiny.
2: Yeah.
6: Smart for twos.
1: They're odd.
6: That's smart, what they're called.
2: Is that what they're called?
6: Smart for twos.
1: Smart for twos. I struggle with people that have got a car that just shouldn't be hotted up, but it is
0: hotted up. That's what I'm talking about.
6: Like some tiny little...
3: Like a Mitsubishi Magna.
1: And they whack a big muffler on it, and it makes a noise. And you go, are you serious?
2: You're trying to sound like a V8, but it's not a V8.
0: That's exactly
1: like
0: what I mean.
1: Like a Mazda 323 that's been pimped. Why would you do that?
0: I bought a second-hand Mazda 2 from someone, and it had a spoiler on it that was just insane. And I gave, sold it to my dad for, you know, so he could zip around in it. And it is like too late. It is just, you know, it's got a spoiler and an exhaust on it that doesn't make sense for the car.
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8: We are back, baby, live and dangerous, coming at ya.
20: Oh, yes.
21: How is everyone?
20: Feeling great. How are you guys? You're the ones that took off away overseas. How's the holiday, guys?
8: Euro summer.
21: Ooh. Yeah, it was. How was Italy, Sicily?
8: It was buongiorno.
21: Yeah?
8: It was very chow.
20: Mickey
21: very
8: It was good. It went very quick. I didn't take the kids, so it was 12 days without the kids. Being
20: Mate, you're living the dream.
21: Oh, I know, right?
8: Nah, it's, the jet lag's a problem. I'm not going to lie to you. I always say it's a mentality. It is not a mentality.
20: Oh, it's a big point.
8: Flying
20: it's
8: in
20: a
8: yesterday.
20: First world problem, isn't
8: dumbest
20: it?
8: Thing I've ever It's one of the first world problems.
21: And we know he flew the pointy end on the way back.
20: Oh, yes.
8: I overslept again, guys, on the plane. You know what it's like. Nah, but it's great to be back. The more I travel, the more I love this country.
21: Yeah, absolutely.
8: How did you were in the Balkans, Kat?
21: I was in Albania. Loved it.
20: Can I ask, where is that, Kat? You
21: it's
20: know I'm not
21: just
20: a traveler.
21: Above Greece, mainland Greece, and just under Montenegro. But then, like, right across from Corfu, it's in this little pocket. It's beautiful. The water was the nicest water I've ever seen.
20: How long did it take to get there?
21: It took, Dubai, and then, which was like 14 hours, and then 6 hours from Dubai.
20: Oh, that's okay.
21: It wasn't too bad.
8: Yeah. Albania's the new Croatia, am I wrong?
21: A little rough around the edges still. It's almost like they've gone, oh, God, we need to think about what we're doing with all these tourists. Right. Like, the hotels haven't been built yet. The taxi drivers, like, you drive in a taxi for an hour, you've stopped twice for cigarette breaks, and then at one stage I was holding watermelons for his mum.
20: That's pretty cool, Bob.
21: Yeah, it's rustic.
20: It's a different style, like a different lifestyle. Yeah, it's mad.
8: I always think Albania are the Liam Neeson movies. You know, the guys got the picks on their
20: hands. That's what I thought.
8: I will take you. Yeah. I'll find you.
20: What's their names?
8: They're Albanians or Turks, aren't they? What are they?
21: I'm not sure. Albanians. I think it was Albanian.
8: Did you see many of the people with the picks on their hands trying
21: not
8: to kidnap
21: one.
8: Them?
21: They seemed very friendly. They're very straight, though, so they're like, welcome to Albania. You are welcome here anytime you like. And you're like, oh, boy, thank you very much. They actually meant it. It's just very straight.
20: Jesus Christ.
8: We've got so much to unpack. We've got a huge announcement as well at 7 a.m.
21: Massive.
8: We love announcements. Also, we're going to talk about Kat's hamstring.
20: Oh.
8: We have to get an update on your hamstring.
21: Okay, I'm pretty solid today.
8: Because the last time I saw you, you were being chairlifted into a car at Club Marconi after the gas.
20: Is that what happened? Because we were looking for, because we went and got coffee.
8: Couldn't have got sniper on the roof. Your hammy, you went down.
21: Couldn't have gotten out of there quick enough.
8: You literally got carried off the field into your car, and now it's the first time we've seen you. You're limping. How is it?
21: I'm not limping too bad now.
20: I reckon
21: after a week, it unclamped, but for a week it was rough.
8: Yeah, it's hemorrhaging.
21: I reckon
8: for
21: the first 3 days, the it's up there with an ACL.
8: We might do a tourniquet in here or something, a live.
20: We should do that live on that last episode.
8: We're giving away Kat's leg at 8 a.m.
21: Yeah.
8: It's lovely to be here. I've been over in Italy for the best part of 2 weeks. Kat, you've been in Albania. Our man Woods has still been here.
20: I've just been in Lugano.
21: Yeah, doing your thing.
8: I saw you in the Trojan horse up there in Queensland.
20: Yeah, the Trojan stag, mate. It was up a little bit, four metres high it was.
8: It was a Trojan stag. It was a stag, up there in enemy territory.
20: Yeah.
8: We'll talk about that a little bit later, that New South Wales origin.
21: I heard about it.
8: But for now, it's business as usual. The last show we had, Club Marconi, World Cup. Australia was still in the World Cup in the football, playing against Paraguay. Woodsy and I were over at the club after it. But beforehand, the three of us were running the triple gas court. Now, the stage was set.
20: Oh, yeah.
8: Mark was commentating. We all took off. I reckon we ran for about a minute and a half, which is a long time when you're getting chased by punters.
20: And we're all in separate directions. Like, we all went one way, didn't we? Opposite way.
8: That's right. We come together at the end, you and I, Woods, and we're like, where's Kat?
20: Yeah.
8: She's about 50 metres away at the south end of the ground there in Marconi, and she's hobbling.
20: Because we're supposed to get a group photo.
8: We're going to get a group photo. And by the time she got to us, you couldn't put any weight on your leg.
21: I was struggling.
8: What happened?
21: So you guys ran for a minute. I reckon I got 5 steps, and it felt like someone had shot me with a bow and arrow.
20: Really?
21: And it just went, you know when you hear, you're in a hammy, you hear that little
8: bang.
21: And I was like, oh. Bang. And then I convinced myself it was okay, and I just was doing circles, like on one leg, going, you can still see, you're fine. It's fine. You're going on holidays tomorrow. It's fine. And then
8: you're going on holidays tomorrow.
21: And I was just going in a circle, and then I kind of threw myself to the ground, and then people piled on and grabbed all the vouchers.
8: The only reason
21: and
8: got,
21: I was still like, nah, I'm good. I reckon maybe I'm just overreacting here. And I got up and I'm like, actually, this hurts. And so I managed to get over, like, walk over to you guys.
1: Yep.
21: But I knew as soon as I sat down, I'm like, this is a problem.
8: It was a bad one, Kat. You couldn't put weight on it. And I remember at the end of our show, because we finished around nine, pretty much
1: right
8: on the
1: dot. Yeah.
8: And I said, someone needs to drive Kat back to the city, because out at Marconi, about an hour, give or take. Right?
1: That time of the day, too, yes.
8: And I said, I'd prefer it if she had her leg up. Because they go, oh, nah, she's right-footed, she can drive. I said, yeah, no, but I prefer if she had it up, icing it, and someone drive. Literally, by the time we finished saying goodbye, my mic hadn't hit the table, and Kat was driving out.
1: She was whiskies,
8: sideways in the Impala, straight out into the MA.
20: She had a physio appointment.
21: Well, during our last break, yes. I got online and booked a physio appointment, and the only one she had was 10 o'clock. So I'm like, I've got to get out. And trying to explain to her, I rocked up, and she's like, what's going on? Why are you doing this? Why have you got a chicken suit in your hand? And I had to explain to her.
20: What
21: is going on? And I said, she's like,
8: who are those two 40-year-old creeps behind her trying to watch?
21: She's like, what happened here? And I said, oh, I was being chased by people in a chicken suit, and I've done my hammy. And she's like, okay, I'm going to have to write all this down. I was like, great. And she's like, what shoes were you wearing? I was like, I wasn't.
8: Because I forgot your boots.
21: Yeah, no, it's all right. It was my own fault. And then she's like, okay, did you warm up? I was like, not 1 second. And she's like, what were you doing before it? I was like, sitting in a really cold seat for 3 hours. All right, I'm just going to write idiot on this form.
20: Fair enough.
8: And okay. She did. Did you sign the waiver before you run? Because I didn't
20: sign a waiver either.
21: I got a clipboard in my face within 4 seconds of tearing that hammy.
20: Oh, afterwards?
21: Afterwards. Wow. I got a clipboard in my face from Pammy signing away my rights to any disclaimer.
20: Did you sign?
8: Signed it.
21: I don't think I did. I think I just told her what happened.
20: Too smart. Yeah. That's that girl.
21: Yep, so... Anyway,
20: here comes Compo.
21: Compo's still alive
8: No big announcement at 7 a.m. now, Sydney.
20: it's
8: all going to Kat. Kat's Compo. It's going to Kat's
21: Compo. I need a lot of physio.
8: It's a tough life for us, guys. We had a 2-week break. Kat that and I, we both went to Europe. You went to Albania.
21: Yes.
8: Woodsy, where'd you go? Lugano?
20: Lugano.
8: And I went to Sicily in Italy, down there in the south of Italy, just under the boot. Stayed early at a place called Siracusa. Now, first day I was there, so I'd slept overnight. The first day I wake up, and we're down there on the water, beautiful place. And it's exactly like all the photos and that, because I hadn't done Europe in the summer before.
20: Yeah, yeah.
8: But I've filmed there, and it's majestic.
20: Yep.
8: But I can't take my eyes off this super yacht that is just heading into the
20: really?
8: Harbour.
20: Okay.
8: And where I was staying, it wasn't a super yacht area, right? It wasn't a ritzy area. It was an old town. It was a nice little place at the bottom of Sicily. It wasn't where you would see a super yacht, so I can't take my eyes off it, right?
20: Yeah.
8: And it pulls in at the harbour, probably about 500 metres away from me. And my wife, Cara, and I are on a scooter, and I look over, and I see, like, two or three little golf buggies pull over to it. So I go closer, and I want to have a look. I say, oh, this could be someone.
21: This is a billionaire.
8: Yeah, this could be. I'm thinking a Saudi or a Sheikh or one of the princes there from Abu Dhabi.
20: Yeah.
8: But as the buggies pull up, five or six blacked-out Mercedes Vitos come up right up to
20: Someone big time.
8: Someone big time. Yeah. And it can't be a politician because we're in the middle of nowhere, right? Yeah. I'm thinking, there's no security. So I ride around, and as we get around, the people are coming off the boat, and I can it's still a few hundred metres away, and there's a big crew of people.
20: Yeah.
8: And the cars take off. The Mercedes take off. And one of them goes left straight away. Like, it's a dummy vehicle.
20: Oh, the dummy.
21: Oh,
8: so
21: is someone
8: I'm thinking I'm in, like, a Bourne movie.
21: Yeah.
8: Right? So I'm with Cash. She's like, what are we doing? Come on, we want to get you. All she wanted to do was have this frozen limoncello shot she had the night before. I said, darling, we could be seeing Trump or something.
20: Yeah.
8: Right? This could be anyone.
20: And what are you on a scooter?
8: I'm on
20: a
8: scooter.
20: Oh.
8: So we're following it, and it's a small town, and it circles its way up to this restaurant up on the top of the hill. It was like a movie, right? And I'm following it like Lloyd Christmas, right? I'm following like Lloyd and Harry on Dumb and Dumber.
21: It is the Rockies.
8: And we followed all the way up to the top. And now by the time we get there, the last couple of people are getting out, and it's big African-American security guards looking around.
20: Okay.
8: And none other than Michael Jordan steps out.
21: The second best player of all time.
20: The OG greatest.
8: Michael Jordan.
20: You're kidding me.
8: And Cara just out of nowhere, because I froze. You know when, like...
20: Mate, he's big time,
8: You
20: brother.
8: See famous people, right? But I had never felt like that. You know when you just freeze, right?
21: Yep.
8: You're just like, oh. And Cara goes, geez, Jordan's looking old.
20: Oh, what?
8: And I'm like... And they've all looked over, and I'm like, sorry
20: Are you
8: about
20: kidding?
8: My wife. Yeah, sorry about my wife. She's like, just, she's not okay. And we watch him go in, and I'm like, Jordan, Jordan, like a little kid. Right?
2: Yeah.
8: He goes in the restaurant. I try to go into the restaurant. They're like, sir, you're
2: awesome, no photo, nothing.
8: Mate, I've got four silver chains on and a bucket hat, right?
21: Yeah,
8: and
21: no riding shirt. A Vespa.
8: Yeah, riding a Vespa. And they say, no, sir, you can't come in. So I'm waiting there, and I say, I've got to get a pic. So I'm waiting. Cara goes, can we go down and get this limoncello now, this gelato?
2: Hold your horses,
8: I said, darling, it's Michael Jordan.
2: MJ's in
21: I'll
2: the building.
21: I'll never get this chance again.
8: You no have way. Seen. You have seen him, all right? How long are we going to wait here for? I said, it's Michael Jordan.
2: Is she
8: like, we're going to wait until Black Jesus comes out. We're 100%. Waiting until he comes out. So Cara walks off, does the fake storm off.
21: Oh, I love it. Did you follow?
8: I had to.
21: Oh, you did? I thought for sure you were going to stand firm and go, no, I'm standing.
8: I had
21: standing
8: to. When
21: here.
8: She got down the hill, I could see
2: are
8: a few
2: you kidding me?
8: And that, and
2: Black went, Jesus in the building, and you go and chase the bride.
21: You made what we call a long-term decision.
8: I made a long-term decision, but I'll tell you what, I regret it.
2: Short-term pain, long-term gain, brother. Come on.
4: 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Well, you can tell by the way. Woodsy's Sports Report.
21: I love this, Woodsy. Bit of a recap of what we missed over the last 2 weeks.
2: Yeah, you're right, Kat. There's been a bit happening the last couple of weeks since we've been off.
8: Go on, big boy.
2: I'll kick it off. Australia, they've been knocked out of the World Cup, the round of 32 stage. Penalty shootout, lost to Egypt.
21: Oh. Yeah,
2: it was disappointing. Everyone was behind them, and it's sort of, you would have thought it took a backward seat, but it's been going good.
8: We're still proud.
2: The semi-finals, they're up this week, Argentina versus England and France versus Spain. Who are you on there, Bo, because you're a big fan?
8: Oh, mate, it's the stage is set for France versus Argentina, but I want two upsets there. I want England and Spain, mate.
2: Well, as much as it kills me, I'd love to see England win.
8: Hey.
2: Yesterday, Conor McGregor, his comeback fight, first one in five. He's lasted.
8: Money not even, back.
2: He blew his knee out in the first kick, in the first fight. He came out and just did his weird kick, but mate, there is reports and rumours that he went into the fight a little bit injured pre-fight.
8: Well,
2: so
8: we were talking after the fight. It's not an ACL, it may be an MCL, they're saying, but he limped on his way into the ring.
2: I think someone sent a video of him taking his shoe off, he couldn't even balance on one of his legs.
21: Okay, that's a problem.
8: Main event should give us the next three fights for
2: free. Luckily, luckily there's some streaming services floating around. I'll tell you what, you know what was great to hear? Death of Basball, England cricket. Brendan McCullum, who is a great coach, he had been sacked.
8: He thought he got sacked a while ago.
2: He nearly did after the Ashes with Australia. But Ben Stokes, he announced his retirement mid-series for a game of Test cricket against New Zealand, which was great to see. But West Tigers, Bowie.
8: What's happened?
2: Nothing's happened. And it's like the joint has just gone. Mate, I don't even know.
8: Every time I go overseas, what happens here?
2: Mate, don't go overseas.
21: Yeah, it's true.
2: So Jerome Luai now will be, this is his last season as a West Tiger.
8: What?
2: He will be moving on. There's reports that it will be Parramatta that he will be going to.
8: Parramatta?
2: But that's not fully finalised yet.
8: He's not dumb.
2: There's been so much happened, Bo. Like, they've got other players they want to re-sign for the next 12 months. He is on that 1.2, which is a lucrative deal.
8: I understand. I think
2: it's a great business decision for the West Tigers, but it's also you're losing a big name at that club.
8: All jokes aside, like, look, if he's going to Papua New Guinea, you can see something's happening there at the West Tigers. He's a class player, but the Tigers need to plan for the future. Jerome Luai has done a wonderful job. He's built the culture. He's done everything he's intended to do. But if Benji and Luai, mate, I tell people they're the same person.
2: They are exactly
8: Benji Marshall
2: the same person.
8: And Jerome Luai are the exact
21: what
8: same
21: do you mean?
8: Person. They're very confident in what they do. They're both leaders. They're both quite.
2: Can I ask you a question?
8: Confidence is second to none. And some other people see it as arrogance. But when you've got two people so similar. And trying to, unless it's a common goal.
2: I have a question for you. What happens when the same people with the same personality clash?
8: What are they clashing about? I don't get it.
2: I'm just asking,
21: too many chefs in the kitchen sort of situation.
2: Too many chiefs. Not enough Indians.
21: Yeah.
2: You know what I'm saying?
8: Yeah.
2: Broncos premiership all but gone. Madge under pressure. Raiders, I don't know, mate. He's won a comp last year.
8: Madge is still under pressure.
2: He's won a comp last year. Raiders and Storm making a chance for the top eight. Fosbaugh's hit a hurdle. Back-to-back losses. NRL. $4.3 billion TV rights deal.
8: Jeez. Where to, Paramount?
2: No Paramount, no 7.
8: No 7,
2: unfortunately
8: seven.
2: For us, mate. They're
8: Where's
2: going back
8: going?
2: To 9 and Fox.
8: Oh, that's
2: 9
8: smart.
2: And Fox.
8: Good call.
2: I think New South Wales won an Origin series as well
21: they
2: last
21: may have,
2: week.
21: Yeah, are we going to talk about that?
8: Oh, yes.
2: Baby.
8: Yeah, baby.
2: And apparently, the Wimbledon final was on over the weekend. Yannick Sinner won the men's and the women's won by Linda Nisková.
5: We must find another brain. You're crazy.
22: It's time to test the statistical knowledge of Sydney's Brains Trust with a guy that's the complete opposite of a genius. It's time for Bo Knows.
8: Today's question is a good one. 46% of drivers said they've spent more than 15 minutes doing this. What is it?
20: Mate, you know what I always struggle with in my car is connecting my phone to the Bluetooth.
0: Oh, yeah.
20: Have you done that? And yes. I'll be honest with you, I've been done before on my phone while I've been driving, and I lost 5 points for it. So it's something, I know it was illegal, but it's a reminder now every time I get in the car, I've got to be connected to the CarPlay.
8: What about, you know what scares the bejesus out of me when it says sync all your contacts and sync all your data?
21: Oh, I know. Yes.
8: All my data in the Alfa Romeo in the bottom of Sicily.
20: Yeah, never do that, man.
8: I never did that. I did it.
20: Oh, did you?
21: Oh, you did.
8: Just to save time.
20: What about this, right? So I struggle when I'm sitting in the car to connect the Bluetooth, but there's been a couple of times at home where I've been sitting in my bedroom and it's connected to the Bluetooth when Sarah's about to leave.
21: Oh, no.
20: Yeah. If you know what I'm saying.
21: Oh, yeah. No.
20: So, yeah.
21: Oh, so.
20: Let's just say.
21: She heard.
20: I wasn't just watching Instagram clips.
21: No. Started with a bit of a skit and then a bit of music.
8: Yeah.
20: And then somehow Angela White popped up.
8: Johnny Sins turns up. The plumber's here.
21: What are you doing here, doctor?
20: And then Sarah texts me, goes, interesting, interesting clip you're listening to.
8: Yeah. It's all fun and games. Too.
6: Oh.
20: Yeah. Did someone say a noose?
8: What the hell was that?
21: What is happening?
20: Oh, geez.
8: What was that?
20: She goes, that guy sounded like Bo.
8: It's before 7 o'clock. You can say that. Actually, you know what? If Katz drives it, we don't get in as much trouble.
20: Sorry.
8: So Woodsy says 46% of drivers said they've spent more than 15 minutes doing this. Woodsy has said connecting their Bluetooth.
20: Mm.
8: Or just connecting the car, Apple Play, whatever it is. Kat, what do you think it is?
21: I would say trying to park.
20: Oh.
8: Mm. Yeah.
21: We've seen you reverse park. Oh, I'm good. Excuse me.
8: She can reverse park.
21: I'm good at reverse parking.
20: Mm. Is that what you offered?
8: Mm. No, that was a tight squeeze, mate.
20: Sorry, I won't get into it. Sorry,
21: I hadn't even started to pull the car in before he offered to park my car.
20: I just opened
21: the
20: can of worms.
21: I was so happy we were seeing each other again for the first time
20: How'd
21: in 2 weeks.
20: How did you get parking in Albania?
21: Like, I didn't drive.
8: Okay. Well, you didn't drive.
21: Man, they drove like maniacs.
20: Lucky for the Albanians.
21: They're FaceTiming people at the same. It is wild.
8: Are the roads like? Is it like Italy and Greece? Like they're real congested and you can't move?
21: Like just two-laned highways, no tunnels, and everyone overtakes, beeps, you know. Actually, they're not big beepers, but they're on FaceTime the entire time.
8: I love it.
21: Mm.
8: Who to? Someone, Liam Neeson's daughter. Well, we would drop you off. So have you ever driven anywhere, Kat, without scratching the rims?
21: Oh, stop it. I'm a very good parker.
8: You are a wonderful driver. I'll give you that.
21: Yes.
8: But.
21: I've had one when I was pulling a grey hair out of my head, but that is the only time I've run into something.
8: It was the hair's
20: really?
8: Fault.
20: Yeah.
8: It was the hair's fault. Okay. I was pulling a hair out. It wasn't just overcorrecting.
20: I have seen cats rimmed in the car park.
8: Oof. Oh, mate.
21: Shiny
20: just one side needs to fix. That's
8: listen,
20: all.
8: My wife's rimmed. Yeah. Thinks it's a dodging car every time she parks it. She's not awake yet. Anyway, let's go to the callers. Daniel from Marsden Park. Welcome to the madhouse, mate.
9: Hey, mate, how are you?
8: Yeah, not bad, mate, yourself.
9: Yeah, not bad.
8: 46, good on you. Hey, 46% of drivers said they've spent more than 15 minutes doing this, Daniel. What do you got, mate?
9: Would it be picking your nose?
8: Ooh. Oh, the lights.
20: My time would be much longer than that.
8: What about when you see someone doing it?
20: Yep.
8: But you literally do it at the next light?
20: I do it, and then if someone catches me, I'll give them the nod.
8: Yeah.
20: Or show them, if you pulled a booger out, you just show them, good one.
21: Oh, rank. The worst is when you see them rolling it, and you're like, where are you flicking that?
20: Well, you don't put it in your mouth and chew it.
21: Nah.
20: It's like I've got a mad feel about it when you do it.
8: I know what's been in my nose.
20: Yeah.
8: There's no way I'm eating that. There's no way I'm eating that, mate.
20: Really?
8: Not if I want to drive.
21: That's made me feel sick.
8: Not if I want to drive. What about you, Daniel? Do you pick your nose?
9: No.
8: Come on, Daniel. Come on, safe.
9: Not at the lights.
20: Not at the lights. It's the best part of picking, mate.
8: Do you eat it, Daniel? Daniel, where are you? Are you in the Matrix? Where are you?
20: Yeah.
9: I'm in Marsden Park.
8: Marsden Park. In church or something? Yeah, he's got all the harmonicas in the background.
20: What are you doing? It's like John Wick.
8: Is that correct?
21: No.
8: Picking your nose? Incorrect. But good on you, mate. Appreciate your call. Let's go to the text line. Tanya. Get here, Tanya from Liverpool. I think it's looking for your car. I once thought I lost mine at a shopping centre and called the police. I forgot I got the bus there.
20: Oh, Tan, come on, darling. That is a ripper.
21: That happens to a lot of people.
20: Yeah, that is. Oh,
8: guess that's
20: winning.
8: Tanya's right.
20: Tanya.
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2: Cover your ears, Woodsy. Okay. Sydney women are throwing celibacy parties.
13: Hey!
14: What does that mean? What, celibacy? That's not getting it on.
2: That's right. Sydney women.
14: What's wrong with these people?
2: Well, they're choosing to be boy sober, in inverted commas, voluntarily going celibate and avoiding the dating app, sometimes throwing cakes or even parties to mark milestones of singledom.
9: as a reaction to dating burnout.
13: Yeah, you said it before. What we'd call sick of the bullshit.
9: Yes. Mm. Yeah. Experts.
13: To put it politely.
9: They point out ghosting, low effort situationships.
14: Do they ever
9: and
14: get
9: people
14: like,
9: feeling disconnected?
14: So with celibacy, can you have fun with your little, like your little toys? Or?
13: Oh, yeah. Oh, that's okay. I think so. Actually, I think so. I'm not sure about that.
14: It's just an honest question, that one.
9: That is a great question.
13: Actually, yeah. I think it's celibacy, orgasm. It's more
14: with someone.
9: Yes, is having a sexual relationship with someone.
14: Yeah. Yeah, okay.
9: Now, you've got plenty of friends and things. Kat, I don't want to put you on the spot, but can you speak to this? Have any of your friends thrown parties or have you heard of anything like this before? Like with celibacy?
13: I've heard of it before where people are, especially I think when women reach, you know, sort of around my age now.
9: Young.
13: You're not really into it. So
14: what's that thing called that they've got?
13: Perimenopause and then menopause. Mm-hmm. I reckon I would have been in line for one of these parties.
14: Oh, yeah. Well, hold on. You would have been in line. What does that mean?
13: I reckon I was probably on about a year and a bit drought.
14: You were?
13: Yeah, I was.
9: Why are we speaking in past tense?
14: Yeah, what's going on here?
9: When was this?
13: I went on a food tour in Turkey.
14: Oh, yeah, baby! Here we go!
9: Yes.
14: The old turkey got the better of cat. Yeah. Oh, yeah, baby.
9: God bless Turkey, eh?
14: Yeah, a salute.
9: All right. Here we go, the Turkish man, mate.
14: So can we devolve?
9: and all women.
13: No, he wasn't Turkish.
14: Okay. Oh, it wasn't Turkish? No, can we talk about it?
13: Absolutely.
9: Okay.
13: Within reason, it depends what you're going to
14: well,
13: ask.
14: Well, Bo and I, we were big foreplay guys. Was there any foreplay happening?
13: Well, we were on a food tour, so there was flirting all throughout the food tour.
14: Oh, yeah.
9: What do you mean, flirting throughout the food tour?
13: We were chatting as we were on a food tour.
14: Were you eating sausage?
13: No, not on the food tour.
14: Oh, yes, that's what I'm talking about.
9: The floor is yours,
14: Kat. Oh, yes.
9: I'm looking at Stefanovic gone, Sandland's gone. I'm just going to step back here. The floor is yours,
13: Kat. It's very simple. It was just on a food tour, flirting, had the same name as my favourite dog, Louie, and so we bonded over that. Italian man from Sicily, actually, funny enough.
14: Oh, nice.
13: Yeah, where you just were.
9: Get close to home.
13: Yeah, exactly. Jeez. And then I had about 5 hours before I was flying out home.
9: I've seen this movie.
13: And we had a drink after the food tour because we weren't full to the brim already.
9: Yeah.
13: And just a bit of flirty-flirty and then that eventuated into something else.
9: Yeah, who's your favourite basketball?
14: Yeah.
9: LeBron.
13: We did discuss basketball.
9: Who's your favourite basketball? Giannis. Yeah, mine's LeBron, so who cares? That Giannis is mine as well.
14: The Greek freak.
9: Okay. And
14: did we get a number or did we get a name?
13: I'll be honest. Well, Louis,
14: yes,
13: it was
14: right,
13: very
14: yeah.
13: much for
14: the
13: me
14: dog.
13: a clearing out the cobwebs, okay. so to speak.
9: Good on you. So it's your work. Yeah. You know,
13: otherwise, I'd be throwing a celibacy
14: that
13: party.
14: Is great.
13: You know what? You get to a point where you're like, this just needs to happen, and I need to get back on the horse.
14: Kat, being our sister, did you, you know, use protection? Yep. Just ask like she's our sister.
9: Oh, yeah, no balloon, no party.
14: You know what I mean?
9: Balloon, no party.
13: I think it's time to go.
9: What's in Woodsy's mouth? Now, this has got something to do with our big giveaway because it is 7 a.m. We are merging What's in Woodsy's mouth with the biggest giveaway. Am I right here in saying this,
13: Kat? Yes.
9: In Triple M history. Breakfast.
13: I would think so. And something that I've never been a part of. Other people around me have, but it's good. It's very good.
9: Oh, it is very good. And you know what? What's in Woodsy's mouth is a wonderful segment.
14: Oh,
9: and so it's got something to do. We've got the announcement and What's in Woodsy's mouth. We've merged them together.
13: Yes.
9: And you've thrown it straight in your mouth now, Woodsy, already. Okay, you've got it. You've got one in. We're going to get straight into it. You know the drill here. Woodsy will give us clues, Sydney, and then 133353 is the number. When you're ready, when we're ready, and you got to guess what it is.
15: So I'll give three.
13: Yeah, three,
9: give
13: clues?
9: Us three clues.
13: Okay.
15: You ready?
13: I think so.
9: Hang on.
13: Yes.
9: Are you sweet?
15: One.
9: Are you okay?
15: I'm fine.
9: Okay.
13: Okay. What
9: do you
13: was
9: want to
13: that?
9: Move it around a bit? Maybe?
13: Yeah, maybe we need to understand you a little bit.
9: Yeah, the sharp. The bit plug in's not coming.
15: It is cold.
13: It's what? Cold.
15: Cold.
9: It's cold.
15: And hard.
9: Cold and
13: cold
9: hard.
13: And hard.
9: Mm. Say my ex.
15: Mm. Alone
13: Which
15: one? Alone one. Alone what one?
9: Louis in Sicily. It is cold and hard.
13: Mm.
9: It's cold and
13: hard.
9: Yeah,
13: that could be a lot of things.
9: But you know what?
13: Mm.
9: It could be a lot of things, but I think it's a great clue, Kat. Like, to be fair, think about it. Think about what it is, right? Think about it. Yep. It's one of the first. They're the two descriptive words you think straight away.
13: Yep. Right? No, you're right. Yep. Okay. Give us another one.
15: I can fit five, but it's more fun with two.
9: You can fit five.
13: Five, but it's more fun with two.
9: So hang on. You reckon you can fit five in there?
13: How many?
15: I can fly,
9: it is more fun with two.
13: Okay. You're actually right. It is more fun with two.
9: It's definitely more fun with two.
13: Yeah. I'd say it's definitely.
9: You've only got two hands.
13: Yeah. Right. It's more comfortable with two. Put it that way.
9: Say that again. Sorry.
13: It's more comfortable.
9: I'd like three.
15: Really?
13: Two's good. Okay.
9: Two's good, but I'm a psycho. Guys.
13: Yeah, you take things to the extreme.
9: I don't have our feelings. But I tell you what, the third one can't be cold.
15: Okay.
9: Because that is a sensitive area. That is a sensitive area, and I need it to be warm.
13: Yeah, we need to warm it up.
15: Oh, yeah.
9: And lube it up.
13: Have some respect is really what he's asking.
9: Slow down a bit, mate. We just met. I know we're on a food tour, but Louis, slow down.
15: Number three. I get turned on over.
9: You get turned on easily. No, we're talking about what's in your mouth.
13: No, exactly. Stop changing the subject to you.
9: All right. That is a good one, man. Yeah. That is their great clue.
13: That's a brilliant
9: clue. It's to be clear, it's cold and hard.
13: Yep.
9: You can fit five in your mouth, which I don't reckon you can.
14: Mm-hmm.
9: But it's more fun with two. I agree with that, Kat.
13: Yes.
9: And I get turned on easily.
13: That's a very good clue.
15: Yeah.
13: 133353.
9: You're a soldier.
15: Oh, man.
13: Yeah. What is in Woodsy's mouth?
9: It's a toaster.
13: If you get it correct, you get a prize. And then when you get it correct, we get to announce what this is.
9: You might win it.
13: Big announcement.
9: Ooh. You may not.
13: Not here, but later.
9: Later.
13: Yes.
9: All right. Jono from Campbelltown. Good morning. Welcome to the show, Jono.
16: Morning, guys. Good to hear your voices again. My mornings haven't been the same, guys.
13: Oh, yeah. Thanks, Jono.
9: What have you been doing without us, mate?
16: Surviving.
9: All right. Hey, we're going to get straight into it. I've got a good feeling about you. What do you think is in Woodsy's mouth?
16: I reckon the big fella's got some marbles in his mouth.
13: Marbles. Some marbles.
9: Marbles is good.
13: That all fits.
9: I get turned on easily doesn't work, though.
15: No.
9: Does it?
15: No.
9: Is it marbles, Woods? It's not.
15: No.
9: Appreciate your call. Hey, give us another clue, Woods.
15: All right. You lost me and then got... Boo-hoo again.
9: No, I need that again. We need that again, mate. Yeah. Let's move it around.
15: You wash me. What up? And then I get dirty again.
13: You wash me and then I get dirty again?
15: Yeah.
13: Okay.
9: It's pretty much everything in history.
13: Yeah, exactly.
9: Life. Yeah.
13: You wash me and then I get dirty again.
9: Unless it's not including sin.
13: Mm.
9: You wash me and then I get dirty again. That's a good clue.
13: Okay. Mm.
9: Depends where you...
13: Yep.
9: All right, let's go to Jared from Mount Pritchard. Good morning, mate. What do you think's in Woodsy's mouth?
17: Hey, good morning, guys. Now from that one there, the washing, it gets dirty again. I'm thinking maybe a potato.
9: Oh.
17: You know when you peel a potato, it's dirty, and then you peel it, and then you gotta wash it, Am I on the right track there?
9: Jared, think about it. Think about how big a potato is, mate.
17: Oh, you can get small ones, you can get big ones. Good call.
9: You thinking chat potato, Jared?
15: Bow.
9: Little spud.
14: Mm.
9: Little chat potato.
17: Yeah, mm. Spud or something like that.
9: Woodsy, is it a chat potato? Is it a spud?
15: Bom, bom.
9: It's not.
13: No.
9: But good on you.
13: That's not a bad guess.
9: Hey, Jared, what were you going to say?
17: Oh, I was going to say an apple, but I changed my mind last second on that last clue.
9: Is it an apple, Woods? Incorrect.
15: Bom, bom.
9: All right, let's go another clue, Woods.
15: Okay. All right.
9: I reckon let's go another clue, mate. How are you going with it?
15: All right. We'll go on a fuck.
13: Oh, what?
15: We go on a track in your lounge room.
9: Oh, you can go on a track in your lounge.
13: You can go on a track in your lounge.
15: Yeah.
13: Okay, I love it. That's good.
9: A track.
15: For king.
9: Oh, for kiss.
15: For queue.
13: For queue?
9: Line up in the queue.
15: For kids.
13: Oh, kids.
9: Four kids you got.
15: Yeah, no, it's four
9: kids. You have four kids.
15: It's four kids.
9: You have four kids.
15: No, it is four kids.
9: Four, put in your foreskin. What are you saying, Woods?
15: For who?
9: Oh, for kids.
15: Yeah.
9: Okay, you can go on a track in your lounge room for kids. Let's go to Justin from Bligh Park, mate. What is in Woodsy's mouth?
18: Oh, g'day, everyone. I think I've heard this sound before because of my five-year-old, but I actually think it's a toy car, like a Hot Wheels toy car in his mouth.
9: Oh. Hey, for a bonus point, Justin, what colour?
18: Probably the orange and blue with white on it, maybe.
19: Oh, orange and black, Justin. Orange and black.
9: Oh, shit. He's got to guess the colour.
19: You know what? I'm going to send it to you, Justin.
9: Oh, my Justin. Lord.
13: Not
9: oh,
13: only do you get Lord. The car, we're going to sort you out with a prize as well. And yep. since you're on the line, you are the first to hear the big announcement.
9: Yes, you are the first to hear the new announcement, Justin. The big announcement we've been teasing all morning. You can win my wheels. And Best Sheds, with thanks to Best Sheds, if you need a new, fresh set of wheels, Triple M's got you covered, because one lucky listener here in Sydney is going to drive away in a brand new Mazda BT50 XT pickup, thanks to our mates at Rockdale Mazda.
19: Oh, yes.
9: Filthy
19: yes.
9: Phil, proudly brought to you by our friends at Best Sheds. You can win my wheels, or I have to say it, full name. Win Bo Ryan's wheels.
19: Yes.
13: Yes.
19: That's a good card.
13: That details, is brilliant.
9: Hey, details on how you can win. Will be coming soon. We haven't worked that out yet.
13: Yeah, that's a good car, mate, too. The Mazda BT50 XT pickup. It's brand new.
19: Oh, our tradies out there would love it.
13: That is unreal.
9: That is unreal.
13: Yeah.
9: That is unreal. That's your mob out there.
19: That's my boy, Big Phil at Rockdale Mazda. What a legend. There get on board. Go.
13: We will tell you more details on how you can win it at a future date.
9: Yes, we will.
13: Yes, as in probably tomorrow.
9: Have we said too much already?
13: No, no.
19: I think you've given away a little too much.
13: That's all it is. Yes.
9: Oh, I've given away too much.
19: Yep.
13: No? Oh. Okay, producers.
19: So they can win a Mazda BT50.
9: Mazda BT50. Yes. Hey, biggest giveaway.
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9: Wow, I've just realised that we actually are. Now I need a car.
19: You're going to be carless, Bo Ryan.
9: I am one lucky listener here in Sydney, of course. Greatest city in the world is going to drive away in a brand new Mazda BT50 XT pickup. You know what they're like? Would you're a Mazda boy.
19: And let me tell you, not just any car. Bo Ryan's car.
13: I know, it's yours. Better.
19: How good is that?
13: Yeah, it was ordered under your
19: face.
13: Name. Look
19: at his
13: you're actually
19: face
13: contemplating
19: right now.
13: What you've done.
9: I agreed to it when I was in Italy off my head.
19: For people listening now, Bo Ryan's just a lot of, like, it's like a look of confusion.
9: You know what? We're a generous show. We're a giving show.
13: That's it.
9: And you know what? I've had some fun in that car.
19: Oh, yes,
9: some
19: you
9: fun
19: have.
9: In that car. All right, I've christened it. Now you can christen
19: have
9: it.
19: Have you? Okay. Yes.
13: Have you done any donuts before we hand it over?
9: There's a joke in there. But I'm staying well away from. All you got to do is keep it locked on Triple M to find out how it could be yours.
13: We'll reveal more as the days go on. That's all I'm going to say.
9: Yes, we will.
19: We'll give away a bit each day. What do you reckon?
13: Yes.
9: Literally my keys. So it's the car I have. I'll literally give you the keys with the fuel in it.
19: You're today's a good man.
9: Mate, I drove it in today for the last time. It is parked down on P2.
19: It was looking good too.
9: Right, it's down there. I'll wash it.
19: Yep.
9: I'll ring Cara to come and pick me up at 11 when we finish here this morning, and that could be yours. What are you guys giving away?
19: Your Bo Ryan's wheel. That's what we're giving away.
13: We're just going to focus on that for now. Right. I think that is big enough. I've never given away a car before.
19: Haven't you?
13: Yeah, this is massive.
19: You popped your cherry.
13: Exactly.
9: It'd be rude for us to ignore the State of Origin series win last week. Last Wednesday, the Blues tied it up 2-1 in a huge game up there in Queensland. Now, that wasn't the only thing that really riled up Queenslanders and fans of Triple M. I'll tell you what really got them. Woodsy coming in the day after Origin and doing a little guest spot when we're all on holidays, flying the flag for
19: Couldn't
9: us.
19: Help yourself, mate.
9: And some of your comments, can you revisit them? Can you just give us some of the things that you said the day after? Because you launched into Queensland,
19: You get a bit excited. I just said, you know, for a bloke that comes out and says we're Queensland, seems as though his side don't play for him up there.
9: We're talking about Billy there.
19: Billy Slater. Okay. They've lost the last three series.
9: Yeah, but what really got him going?
19: Cameron Smith was carrying. I said, cry me a river. Queensland are on the bad end of it for once. It's hilarious.
9: Yeah. Not bad. It's still awesome.
19: And the best thing is, I was just saying, all the negative media attention to Laurie Daly saying he puts his players to sleep, all this. I said, it completely backfired from those peanuts up north.
9: Yeah.
0: Oh.
9: Now, what that's done is you add your say. So, like we do here all the time, we give our listeners their
19: We do,
9: their,
19: we do.
0: Well, not only he had his say, but we then put it on social media.
9: Whose idea was that?
19: Someone's just got excited, haven't they?
9: Someone here at Triple M. The week, I tell you, it was the guy who filled in for 2 weeks. We know his name, right?
19: Yeah.
9: He's put it all on socials, mate, and said, let us know what you think about Woodsy and haven't. Oh, they boy. Let
19: so
9: us know.
19: So, we've got the comments here, have we?
9: We have got the comments printed out. It's like the yellow pages. There's that many.
19: Jeez. Does it make sense from the peanuts up north? Or?
9: It does. We're going to just go through some of our
19: favorites.
9: Okay,
19: let's
9: go. I like it. This we're just going to start easy.
0: Yeah.
19: Okay.
9: This is from Sonny Clifton wrote, how many games did you win, though, at Suncorp Woods?
19: I won 3.
0: You won
19: yep,
0: a series.
19: I won an Origin series. Yeah. Yes, I did. And I beat Billy, too.
9: Okay. Well, that was a bit of a pain. Okay.
19: That was a really good comeback.
9: There you go, Sonny. You're listening?
19: Thank
0: you,
19: Sonny.
0: How about Julie? Julie 7783 has said, you're funny, Dora. You are remembered as a grubby player and loser.
19: And so is your coach, darling.
9: Oi.
19: What else have we got in here?
9: Woodsy, this is from Jackson Rosa. Sorry to name him, but we kind of got
0: it.
9: Jackson Rosa. Woodsy is the biggest flog. Mate, you're a washed footy player and a washed radio presenter.
19: Oh, you know, actually,
9: you're not a washed radio presenter.
0: You're still here.
19: I replied to this peanut because I said, thanks, mate. I'm glad you like to listen to our show. And he goes, yeah, you got me there, 1-0.
9: Oh, it's a bit too soft here.
0: I love this one. This is from Thummy's Adventures. The only way to stay relevant and employed, apparently, laughy face. How's the ratings, ? And then our bosses replied.
19: Oh, what did the boss say? What did our boss have to reply?
0: Our bosses replied and gone, really good. Triple M's breakfast, highest ratings since 2021.
19: Cop that, Thummy's Adventures.
9: 2021.
19: She
9: wasn't on the burner account.
0: 2021. Yeah. It'd be nice if it was from the 90s, but anyway.
9: Fantastic.
19: Mate.
9: I love this one. And this is, we had to fact check if this is real. Luke Bradnam.
0: Oh.
9: Now, he's a broadcaster up in Queensland.
0: Yeah, up in Queensland. I know him.
19: Who's
9: good broadcaster.
19: That? Who is it?
9: Good broadcaster. He worked up there. He was at Channel 9.
0: He was at Hot Tomato in radio for ages. And TV as well.
19: So has he been resold before? Weather.
0: He was resold from, actually, I don't know.
9: Is
0: I'm speaking out of school.
9: Ash's brother.
0: Ash's brother.
19: Yeah, he's a really good guy.
9: I actually thought it was, I didn't know they were, I thought there was just one of them.
0: There's twins.
9: Yeah, I thought he was doing the news and he was doing the radio. I was like, this bloke's an animal.
0: No, I worked with him for, he was doing breakfast and I was filling in on, daytime. He's lovely dude.
9: Lovely dude. He's at a crack of woods. Here we go.
0: Is he?
9: Yeah, he is. He's very passionate. He's a Queenslander, right?
19: What has he said about me?
9: Woods tries so hard to crowbar himself into relevance by being a Teemu Kyle Sandilands. Embarrassing.
19: I'm just happy he's referred to me as Kyle Sandilands in a sentence with me.
9: Yeah.
19: Is this the same bloke that tried to do a cross one day, but then when they went back to him, he was having a golf swing?
0: Oh, that's right.
19: Is that the guy?
9: That was all time.
19: That's right. Thing.
9: Oh, that was all time.
19: And it probably wasn't the right timing, was it, Big Luke?
0: No, it was a really sad news story, wasn't it? And he was practicing his golf swing,
19: wasn't it?
0: Yeah.
9: I actually think he got sacked after that, a poor bugger.
0: Oh, did he?
9: No, I think he did, yeah.
0: Oh, okay. Well.
19: Poor thing for him.
9: Anyway, there you go. If you want to jump on the social, tell Woodsy what you think about him at Triple M.
19: It shows you how good the Queenslanders are at sledging. They've got nothing.
0: Yeah, it's probably true.
9: We're doing a little bit of U-turn going back in time, guys, because we've got to revisit this from earlier.
19: Oh, we have to.
9: We have to revisit it.
19: Yeah, it's not negotiable.
9: Well, this is how it started. I said, Woodsy, cover your ears. Sydney women are throwing celibacy parties.
19: Disgraceful.
9: And got us talking about celibacy. How long have we gone?
19: Do you reckon blokes are throwing those parties as well?
0: Definitely not. It's very different.
9: Their parties, their houses are burning down.
19: Yeah.
9: Now, respectfully, I went 16 days.
0: Remember how you were, though? Do you remember? Yeah. I remember it vividly, 16 days.
9: Yeah, but I went...
19: Yeah, I had to message Cara and say, mate, you need to sort this out,
0: Cara. Please.
9: But there's celibacy and then there's, abstaining from anything.
19: Yeah.
9: And I went abstaining and I said, I'm going to go 90 days. Ooh. I was all right until I got to about day 5.
0: Yeah.
9: Day 6.
0: It's borderline.
9: Mate.
19: Let's just say it was hard working here, bro.
9: Day 16, right, going celibate. This is from everything, right?
14: Yep.
9: It felt like, well, Woodsy, when you walk past me and you tap my arm.
14: Yep.
9: I was horny.
14: Oh, jeez.
0: Oh. Yeah.
14: You were pitching a tent.
9: You were making me horny.
14: Oh.
0: It was the tension, though. It was like a jack in the box. Like, you weren't sure when it was going to pop out.
9: Oh, are you serious?
0: I mean, not that, but like, just your whole demeanor.
14: I've got a bit of a, like, I'm a bit of a horny man. Like, I couldn't talk about the things I wanted to talk about because I didn't want to set you off.
9: I thought I was quite chill.
0: No. Oh, no.
9: So I
14: Kat and I actually wondered because, like, we kept noticing you were going to the toilet a bit more than what you normally would.
9: I was talking to myself.
14: Okay.
9: You can do this. You can do this.
0: I can't imagine yours would have been long.

0: reckon.
1: But it's okay. Hard. I've got kids. So
2: yeah, hang on though. Are you talking 2 months respectfully, as in like sex?
1: Nothing,
2: or are you talking
1: nothing?
2: No, like you're not even
1: nothing
2: relieving yourself.
1: Not nothing.
0: Really?
1: Yeah.
0: Is there a reason 2 months? Or
1: I've got 3 kids.
0: Okay.
1: Like, honestly, like you just do not get the time. Like
2: no, but you're what's
0: like.
2: You
0: shower.
2: Can still relieve yourself.
1: Yeah, but mate, Buster is my wingman, and he doesn't let me go anywhere.
0: Right. Like,
2: yeah.
0: So, okay.
2: And when you're young,
1: anytime I'm by myself is in the car.
0: Yeah, okay, I get you.
2: And you can't do that anymore on these cameras.
1: No way, man.
2: Not in this city.
1: Mate,
2: not in this city.
1: They're not just detecting your mobile phone. They're detecting something else.
2: A
1: big weapon.
0: I know. A big weapon.
1: Maybe a little weapon in my case.
2: So you got 2 phones in your hands. Gotta pull you over.
1: What's the Nokia 3210 there?
2: You're talking on the phone. You're talking on the phone, sir.
0: It's mate. A flip top and it's not open. I thought that I would have been the longest serving.
2: Go
0: I was
2: on.
0: At I reckon I was at a year and a couple of months.
1: Oh,
2: what?
1: Jesus.
0: Yeah, not by choice, just as these women who are throwing these celibacy parties.
1: Can
0: just
1: I ask,
0: over the
1: did
0: whole.
1: Did you get these weird feelings, Kat?
2: Yeah.
0: What do you mean weird feelings?
1: Like, a year's like a long time, man. Like, did you, like, say a bloke would walk past you in the street?
2: Oh, he looks hot.
0: Like, no, see, I reckon after you go for
1: no
0: a while,
1: flutters?
0: You then just, you almost forget about it.
1: So you just pass that stage.
0: I reckon you go past, I reckon after a few months, you just go past the stage and you go, you know what, I'm throwing a party.
2: Yeah. Oh. But how long, like, how, is it like a month where you come in and go, geez, Woodsy and Bowe looking hot? And then the next day you're going, oh, geez.
1: It's either Woodsy or Bowe.
0: What was I thinking?
2: Yeah, what was I thinking? They disgust me again.
1: After it's done.
2: Why are they over there pashing each other in the corner?
1: Have you seen the video?
2: So a year and a half.
0: Yeah.
2: But remind me again, because I forget, I'm still jet lagged. You broke your spell,
0: I dusted off the cobwebs a few days ago when I was on a food tour in Turkey. So, you're part of this study.
1: We are
0: thank
1: so
0: God.
1: Proud of our sister.
2: Yeah. Louis.
1: Oh,
2: Louis
1: yeah.
2: Louis from Sicily.
1: Louis.
0: Yes, Louis. Louis. And look, it was a good.
1: Did he leave a good impression?
0: Oh, look, you know what? I don't know if I would have, because A, I was recovering from a torn hamstring, and B, it was a real dust off the cobwebs for
1: that's
0: me.
1: That's all right.
0: So
1: well
0: it
1: done,
0: was,
1: mate.
2: Was
1: well
2: it mafia related?
0: No, I don't think so. We didn't discuss it. But,
2: all right. Well, as long as he treated you know, well.
1: Respectful.
2: And if he doesn't, you know, he's getting a Molotov cocktail to
1: him. We're proud of you, Kat.
0: Thank you.
2: 133353 Sydney. Talking celibacy. We are looking for Sydney's longest dry spell.
0: Yes. Wow.
2: Can you beat a year and a half with Kat?
0: Yeah.
2: In her prime.
1: You couldn't beat more than a year, surely.
2: Oh, like, we're not talking, and to be fair, like, Sydney, come on. We're not talking like, I mean, people can be widows and,
1: yeah,
2: you
1: like
2: know,
1: we don't
2: some,
1: know.
2: Some unfortunate events can happen.
1: Yeah.
2: Let's just try and keep this a little bit like, uplifting.
1: We'll have a bit of fun with it here.
0: Yeah,
2: we want to have a little bit of fun.
0: A bit of fun. And I'm not counting self.
1: Yeah,
0: self-appreciation.
2: No.
0: So
1: not we're little toys and that, yeah.
0: No, that longest doesn't count.
2: Dry spell.
1: In course.
2: We'll bounce around the team too, because we've got a pretty open book team, and we'll find out what is our longest dry spell. Year and a half might be hard to beat there, Cap.
1: Yeah.
0: Yeah, if someone can, please, by all means.
2: We will look for Sydney's longest dry spell and we'll send you something. 133353, how long has it been, Sydney, since you've...
0: done the deed.
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7: Now, we just found out that Sydney women are throwing celibacy parties. So it got us talking about our own celibate experiences.
8: Yes.
7: I lasted 16 days once upon a time. Woodsy lasted 2 months.
8: 2 months, bro.
7: Cat?
9: Year and a half.
7: Year and a half.
9: Yeah, maybe a little bit less than that, but it was like over a year.
7: By choice.
9: Yes.
7: Right? And the dry spell was broken.
8: Just, it's over.
9: As many women will tell you in Sydney they're on the dating scene, just sick of it.
7: Just sick of it.
9: Just sick of it.
7: Just sick of it. But we went through our team. The longest is 5 years. We won't name her.
9: We already did.
7: But it's been a long trot for Nikki. Can you beat 5 years? Let's go to Dodge from Penrith. Dodge, welcome to the madhouse.
10: Hey, you bunch of legends. How's it going?
7: Going well, Dodge. Now, tell us a bit about yourself, about your situation, mate. How long's it been? Have you got a partner?
10: Yeah, okay. So we've been together almost 20 years, been married almost 18 years, and it's been at least 6 years for me.
9: Whoa.
8: Dodge, what's doing? Like, put it on her or what's doing?
10: Yeah, just not interested. Three kids plus, you know, life just in general.
7: Yeah, I do. I get
10: it. But I'll tell you what, though, the bean counter's through the roof.
7: Yeah. How do you feel, mate? Do you feel yourself antsy? Like you feel yourself on the edge of...
9: Non-stop.
7: Mm. Dodge.
8: It's not good with the internet this day and age, is it,
7: Have
8: Dodgy?
7: You brought it up, Dodge? Have you brought it up with her?
8: Yeah.
7: What's the conversation like?
10: I sort of have, yeah, but it sort of gets shut down pretty quick. So I'm just like, what do you do?
9: Can you set the scene, like maybe organise a romantic evening, like, or even a weekend away, get the kids looked after and go, you know what, we're going to the Hunter Valley.
10: I've tried sort of something similar to that. I even tried to work it out that we sort of go stay where we got married at. And just nothing. It was just like, okay, I'm going to bed. Well, my partner was like, okay, I'm going to bed. And I'm like, what the hell?
7: Hey, it's school holidays. There's no kids in the car. Let's get real. So what about just putting a porno on or something? I
10: know. Oh, mate. I know every porn site out there.
9: Yeah.
10: Yeah. Oh,
7: Dodge is a VIP member. Yeah. Just when you pull
8: Dodge
7: your face up.
8: Dodge doesn't even need a scan anymore.
9: No, no. Yeah, this is a tricky one because it's not like he's not putting in the effort. No. So,
7: but you know what?
8: You know, I'd love to be able to help. Can we help Dodge?
9: I'm not sure how, but...
7: Oh, I'll be out. What's my IFO? What do you mean?
8: With his lovely wife, Come on, brother.
9: Yeah, with the lovely wife. We'll have a think about this. First, like, is there anyone that can beat 6 years?
8: Yeah, can someone beat Dodgy?
7: Can you beat 6 years? Mm. And also, can you help Dodgy?
8: Yeah.
7: Respectfully.
8: We need to get his missus on.
9: Yeah, on our last day, 2 weeks ago, on Friday, there was a winner for the $50,000 Bow Repeat Work Day.
7: Yes, there was. And it was Cherie from the Northern Beaches who won the 50 grand Bow Repeat Work Day. She joins us live now. Cherie, congrats.
11: Good morning. Oh, God. Thanks, guys. Good morning. Welcome back.
9: Oh, thank you. Hey, yes. Cherie, you've had 2 weeks to process it now. Usually, often when they call you, you're a bit shocked by it, but... What have you done with the money, or what are you thinking about doing with the money?
11: Oh, God, well, if my daughter doesn't rinse me first.
7: Ooh, join the club.
8: What have they done?
11: Oh, Mom, I need a new phone. I need this, I need that. But I did promise her something special for her 21st.
7: Yeah.
11: But I'm going to be a little bit sensible too and put some away, just for a bit of a buffer in the bank. Okay. But... I am going to have some fun, and I think I'm going to take myself to Africa next year.
7: All right, let's talk about that. Let's get through all that, okay? You're going to have a little bit of an investment. You're going to buy the phone for your daughter, her 21st present, all that jazz. Yep. Let's cut it. You're going to Africa? What else? You're going on safari? What are we talking about?
11: Yeah, like do a whole safari thing. I got a really good friend who used to live there, and so she's organising this women's retreat tour thing. So we've got it, covered.
9: Oh, this is great.
11: I know, right?
7: Tigers and bears.
11: Got to live at my ripe old age of 55, get out there and do some spontaneous things.
7: That's what I'm talking about.
8: Live life to the fullest.
9: That's the answer I wanted.
7: Fantastic.
9: Yeah. That was the best trip I've ever done, a safari.
8: Really?
7: Oh, wow.
9: Yeah.
11: Have you been? Did you go there?
9: Yeah, I did. I went to Kenya and did Masai Mara. It was the greatest. Honestly, it's the trip when people ask me, I'm like, that is the one thing you've got to do before you die.
7: There you go.
11: Yeah, I've heard it's life-changing. Mm, hey.
7: Did you see a cheetah?
9: I saw the big five. Yeah, you go morning and night for about 10 days and you're never bored.
7: What's the leopard?
9: Yeah, so the elusive, we got it on the last day.
8: Is that the big five?
7: Prove it.
9: Yeah.
7: Prove it.
11: Hey, listen, guys, I'm going to jump in here because you know what? Just on that, let's just shift gears for a minute. I'm actually sitting here, I was feeling a bit abandoned over these 2 weeks.
8: Yeah.
11: Because you know why? So, Bo, you know, this whole build-up, 6 to 8 weeks of Bo Repeat Work Day turned into, a hasty Bo Retreat Work Nay. And I was expecting this big oversized novelty check, the marching band. I had my speech prepared to address the nation, and you're just Gonski, the lot of you.
7: I know.
9: Oh, yeah.
7: You know what, Cherie? I will personally, I know that we've sent you the novelty check and all that. I will personally deliver you the money.
11: Oh, awesome.
7: I'll personally deliver you the money in Africa. You just buy me one ticket. I'll come over. No, I will. I promise you. I'll come up to the Northern Beaches, Cherie, and I will. I'll have to make my own way there because I gave away my car this morning.
9: Yeah.
7: But I will come up and I will bring the money to you.
9: You know what? We'll have a drink at the Newport.
7: Yeah, we will.
9: All of us together.
11: Please.
9: Yeah, that's what we'll do.
7: I'll drive.
9: Well, Cherie, funny you say that because as a make good, we don't want Bo to be disappearing on all of these $50,000 Bo Repeat Work Days. We're doing it again.
7: Oh!
9: $50,000 Bo Repeat Work Day is back.
7: Triple M.
9: So after 9 o'clock, all you need to do is listen for repeats of the song and get yourself in the draw on the standby list to win that $50,000. And you could be like Cherie from Newport. Who is now $50,000
8: richer.
9: $50,000
7: richer. If you're just joining us, good morning, Sydney. The wonderful Kat Lynch broke her dry spell in Albania last week with Louis from Sicily.
8: Louis
7: from Sicily. Describe him to us. really quickly.
9: I can actually show you. I think I've got a
7: photo. No, you can do it just on my picture and some. Just sell him to me.
9: Okay, he actually was shorter than me, so I don't yet.
8: No, that's 6'3". Okay.
9: Yeah, chinos, like a nice crisp white t-shirt. Like
8: linen,
9: like yeah, just not just smartly dressed.
8: Any hair, hairy?
9: Just like a smart haircut. So actually, similar haircut to you.
7: Oh, nice fade. Was he black or was he?
9: No. White guy.
8: So basically, you're resembling a bloke that looked like Bo. It's not really.
7: Yeah.
8: What's going on here?
9: It wasn't. I'm just thinking about it now. Surely, he's not the same haircut. He didn't look.
7: No, but surely he was more. He was more of a. He was
9: now
7: more
9: I'm
7: of
9: a. Bit, I'm a bit.
7: No,
9: rattled.
7: But he was more of a man. Obviously, he's not a skinny little bloody stressed out. Whatever I am. Oh, cool. You see, I slept with my doppelganger. That's a good one.
9: This has really disturbed me now.
7: But anyway, you went a year and a half celibate, and then you met Louis Ryan over there in Albania.
9: Louis Ryan.
7: And we are Sydney on 133.53. How long was your dry spell? Dodgers was 6 years. Jeez, our man Dodge, he's been married for 18, and his was 6 years. Can you beat it? Well, hold the phone. Tina from Fairfield, welcome to the show.
12: Good morning.
8: Morning, Tina.
7: Thank you so much for calling in and for your honesty. Give us a little bit about your situation. Do you have a partner? How long has it been?
12: Yep, we have been married for almost 30 years.
8: Oh, congratulations, Tina. Well done.
7: Good on you.
12: Almost, yeah. 3 kids.
8: Beautiful.
7: Yeah, great. Awesome.
12: Happy life.
8: Yep.
9: Beautiful. Right.
8: Happy wife.
7: Happy wife. Happy mm-hmm. wife. Good
12: yep.
7: question.
12: Yep. We're great mates, have a lovely lifestyle.
8: Beautiful.
7: Good mates. Yeah, it's starting mm-hmm. to turn, isn't it?
8: Yeah.
7: So. Mm-hmm. What else, Tina?
12: But we haven't had sex for nearly 18 years.
7: 18 minutes? 18 what? Years.
9: 18 years.
7: Okay.
9: Tina, what is it just sort of life got in the way and then you just don't really think about it after all that time? Like, what's the story?
8: 18 years.
7: Yeah, 18 years.
12: Well, the story
7: life
12: is I caught him playing up on me.
9: Oh, okay.
12: And for religious reasons stayed together.
7: Okay.
12: And made it work, but I did say to him I would never have sex with him again.
9: Okay. Oh, wow. Oh,
8: geez. That's,
7: hey, you got the last
8: years.
7: Laugh, Tina. Jeez, Tina.
12: Pardon?
7: Yeah. Is he with... he's with you now, is he?
12: No.
7: Okay. All right. Hey, we appreciate your call. Thank you.
8: You're
7: that 18 years is going to be very hard to beat.
9: I don't think we're going to beat that.
7: No, we're not going to beat that. And
8: not unless someone's swords fall
7: we're
8: off.
7: Not going to try to beat that.
9: No.
7: Guys, I think Tina wins. We will send
9: you... We are going to open up the prize cupboard for Tina.
8: Let's get her a prize cupboard.
7: We'll send you a Bible.
8: Maybe maybe something that... Let's get her a prize or a toy.
7: Can we send her... Can we?
12: I've got enough Bibles.
7: Oh. You've
9: got enough Bible? All right. We'll send you to the producers to...
7: We'll send you a shifty caring to...
8: We'll send her to Nikki. She's had 5 years or 6 years. They can talk about it.
7: Yeah. Good on you. Hey, we appreciate you. In all seriousness, Tina, thank you for your call.
9: Honestly, the honesty.
8: Love the honesty, Tina.
7: And you were so open.
12: You get used to it.
7: We are getting used to it. And thanks for your call, and you have a wonderful rest of your day, all right? And enjoy that shift to caring.
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14: A police blitz on Sydney trains, buses and light rail services has seen hundreds of people arrested in just 3 days. Operation Waratah now also accessing cameras on our network to keep an eye on commuters from above.
7: Yes, in total more than 500 searches have been carried out by New South Wales Police and Police Transport Command in recent months on board buses, ferries and trains, as well as stops, terminals and stations. Police have uncovered, right, out of the 500 searches, listen to this for numbers, 137 people with drugs.
9: Jeez.
7: 28 carrying weapons.
8: Really?
7: And 60 who were wanted on an outstanding arrest warrant. So what's that? One, that's nearly 200. That's 230 people out of 500 searches.
9: Jeez.
7: Either had drugs, weapons, or had a warrant out for their arrest.
8: What is going on, mate?
9: Well, I can understand this one bloke who, you can see here what he was carrying. A skeleton mask with just like the eye sockets cut out.
8: It's like a paintball mask.
7: Well, he was going to rob something. He had a face mask, he had a knife, a baton, and an imitation weapon, firearm. 46-year-old man was searched at Campbelltown train station. But the numbers are astonishing. You know I'm a numbers guy. 500 searches, and 200 plus people either had drugs, weapons, or a warrant out for their arrest. There is a crackdown, a major crackdown by New South Wales Police, and thank God there is.
8: Oh, it has to be.
7: Because these numbers are quite confronting. Sydney's public transport network has led to officers seizing everything from drugs to violent weapons.
8: It's not right. Like, people say, oh, you should catch public transport to work. It's an easier way of getting there. But when you see these stats of what people are carrying on the public transport.
7: Well, you know what the argument is. And look, this is me not knowing. This literally just reading it. It was on the front page of the Daily Telegraph. A lot of these people who do catch public transport, I have a couple of friends that catch transport.
9: Yeah, I catch the train all the time.
7: They might take a weapon to protect themselves. I'm not going to lie to you.
9: Really? See, I catch the train. I've never seen anyone carrying anything.
8: I'm the same. I've never seen a
9: weapon.
7: Well, but if you're looking at the numbers, right, if there's 500 searches and 200 plus are carrying weapons or drugs, you cannot tell me that every single person is carrying that to carry out some sort of violent offence.
8: So what's that, two out of every five people they pick?
9: But I feel like, they must have had a heads up.
8: Because they surely have to.
9: That number's crazy. Like, if you got on my train from Redfern to Central and searched, 100 people, I don't think you're going to find that.
7: Well, it has to be targeted.
9: Yeah, it has to be targeted.
7: I mean, look, I'll be honest with you, I don't catch public transport. I'm going to have to now because I gave my car away an hour ago. But my daughter catches public transport every second day.
8: Kids do for school.
7: Gets it to the city all the time. Straight away, my mind goes there.
8: 100%.
9: I'll throw out the Hail Mary here. Is there anyone that listens to us that either is a bus driver or works on the trains or any
8: ferries, anything?
9: Ferries, yeah. Like,
7: is this accurate?
9: Is this accurate? Because this seems very extreme to me.
7: Yeah. Is this just a, is this the spookus, right? Yeah. Is this to sell newspapers?
9: Yeah.
7: Or clickbait?
8: Well, if they've caught the people, like, this ain't clickbait.
7: No, but this is targeted, like Kat said, this is targeted stuff, you know what I'm saying?
9: Yeah.
7: If you pulled over a train on their way to the city now, you know, with commuters, are you going to, find knives outside of a shifty keyring?
8: No, you're not. That's true.
7: 133353, if you are a bus or train, light rail, driver, are they the same thing, light rail and train?
9: No.
8: They're
9: definitely not.
8: Tram.
9: No.
7: What's tram?
9: That's the light rail.
7: And the train
8: is a train.
9: Is a train. Yeah. Oh, yes. Boy. Yeah, okay. Yeah, 133353.
7: It's good. No, I do. 133353. I love that new light roll.
9: If you're seeing stuff like this,
8: we get
9: calls.
8: I'd love to hear from someone, yeah.
9: Yeah, we'd love to know.
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27: Lou and Charge.
8: Oh, yes. Triple M. Lou and Charge.
9: Hey, Jack.
8: Pretty easy. So just sort of talk naturally amongst yourself. Okay. Yeah.
27: Get out.
9: G'day. Hi.
8: So just remember, just like we were before the mics run. Yeah.
27: What are you? How's you been up to? How's you?
9: Good.
27: What's cracking out, guys?
9: Crack-a-lackin'.
27: Shit, I think I've forgotten how to do this. Hey guys, get up there.
8: Yeah.
27: Good to see everyone.
9: Yeah, everyone. Okay. Yeah, I guess it's only been 2 weeks for me. I'm pretty normal. No, I'm back.
27: Yeah. It's been well. I've been off for so long.
9: Yeah. Have you forgotten how to do this?
27: Has LP forgotten how to do it?
8: Yeah. Well, I'm like the
27: you're
8: open
27: not
8: played,
27: longer than me, bro.
8: Open a plate. The mics are on.
27: Yeah, true.
8: So.
9: Don't worry, boys. I've been holding down the fort. I've had about 74 different co-hosts since you've been gone.
27: Yeah, who was your favourite?
9: Ooh. Don't
27: no,
9: you.
27: No, which one was the best? Because I can see a bloke sitting out there.
9: Because Hindy's looking at me.
27: Okay.
9: His little nose is peering up.
27: Answer the question. Who was the best co-host when I was gone? You bet, mate.
9: Dr. Nathan Heinmar.
27: Yes.
8: Dr. Nathan Heinmar.
27: No. It is great to be back. I've missed you both.
9: Well, you're dead.
27: I am. But before all that, how have you been?
9: I will not start the show.
27: How? Indulge me, Delvin. How have you been?
9: No. Ooh. Really good.
27: LP. How have you been?
8: No. Really well, Judge.
9: And Judge, how have you been?
8: Good.
27: The world of dads are rattled. Oh, so.
9: Nice.
27: It's great to be back.
8: Yes.
9: I know.
27: I've missed you
9: live
27: all.
9: Live radio, baby.
27: Yeah.
8: Lou and Judge on Triple M.
28: The early drive home with Lou and Judge.
27: Now, I am a father.
9: You are daddy. You are finally daddy. You are with child.
27: I'm daddy, by the way. Now, I'll tell you what was hard in the lead up to it. When we'd sort of yarn about, you know, pregnancy, becoming a dad, blah, blah, blah, blah, blah. We had the name locked and loaded.
9: Yeah.
27: Little baby Hank. And there was that many times I'm like, oh yeah, when he just so I'm glad his name's Hank. He's a little rooster.
3: Yeah, it was nerve wracking. A few times when we did the podcast, you'd say it and then we'd have to clap. But live radio,
27: yeah,
3: there's no cutting that.
4: I'd have to do some pretty creative button work. Yeah.
27: That's correct, which you are good at.
4: Thank you.
27: Very good at.
4: I was fishing for that.
27: I know you were, man. I gave you what you wanted because it's my first day back and I'm in a good mood.
4: Thank you.
3: For one day only.
27: One day only, tomorrow. Shocker. Mm. It's been really good. It's been really, really fun. He's a little rooster. Weirdly enough, he's sleeping sort of okay. Like, we're probably up four times a night, which isn't too bad. Last night, absolute shocker. It was like, I've already had some. I went to the office going, wow, you look really tired.
3: Oh, no. Because you looked so fresh when you were doing 75 hard.
27: Oh, mate.
3: And then you're just back to of shit.
27: Well, there's nothing you can do. It's literally easy.
3: You know, Steph said to me yesterday, she said, because he was being a bit cranky yesterday when I came to see you, that she was like, I'm worried, is this going to mean he's going to have the best night's sleep or the worst?
27: Not a good
3: one. Obviously, it went the worst.
27: Not a good one.
3: But he's so cute, it doesn't matter for you.
27: Well, that's the thing. And we've also, so, stop it. There's enough of that at home. I feel like a Vietnam War veteran. That was my PTSD. Those were my helicopters.
4: Well, don't cross me because I'll make it happen again.
27: Yeah, you're the man with the power.
3: It's the button.
27: But he's unbelievable. We're oh, mate, we're completely in love. He's a weapon. Now, we've got a little nickname for him. His name's Hank.
3: Mm-hmm.
27: We call him Seth. Completely unrelated.
3: I was wondering why Steph wrote Seth is on or something like that.
27: Because I'd gone somewhere to run some errands and I'd come back home and he'd been an absolute nightmare. And Steph was like, mate, I'm so flustered. I'm like, you look flustered. She goes, I was so flustered, like I called him Seth. I go, what? I said, what? She goes, Seth. we've never discussed Seth as a name.
3: No.
27: Like, I don't know what has gone on there. So
3: when a name like has no relevance to Hank at all, and he becomes the best nickname.
27: Correct.
3: Seth.
27: So I go, Seth. When he's bawling, he's like, Seth, why are we Sething? Let's not be Seth.
3: He's going to grow up. He's going to grow up and be confused. Is he Hank or is he Seth?
27: Yeah,
3: next year we sloth because Seth the sloth.
27: Yes, Seth the sloth. But you're okay, buddy. It was a really good attempt. Now, you know what?
3: Mm.
27: I'd love to yarn soon enough about your first meeting with Seth.
3: Because
27: you actually did meet Seth.
3: Seth.
27: You haven't really met Hank yet.
3: No, I met Seth.
27: You met Seth.
3: But I didn't meet Hank. So I properly met Hank yesterday.
27: Well, let's dissect that next.
4: Mm-hmm. Lou in Charge is Triple M.
27: Oh, let's play Scrow. Yeah!
28: It's your early drive home with Triple M's Lou and Jarch.
4: Your early drive home on Triple M, you're listening to Lou and Jarch.
3: Daddy's in the studio.
27: Correct.
3: Your daddy, by the way.
27: That is correct, Louisa.
3: So you've had your child.
27: Yes.
3: Hank. Mm-hmm. Little baby Hank.
27: Mm-hmm.
3: And I've met him from afar.
27: Mm-hmm. You did. You were a bit crook or something. Yeah, so you said keep away.
3: Well, I said I didn't want to come near him, and then you actually text me saying stay the... Away from my child. Son.
27: That's correct. Yes. That's correct. So yes, that is.
3: I stood in the doorway and I waved at him. Remember?
27: You haven't forgotten.
3: Yes.
27: I see.
3: No, I vividly remember. I've screenshot the text message. It's my screensaver. I got to properly meet him yesterday. Now, I didn't tell you this at the time, but obviously, when me and Lockie, my partner, arrived, he was sort of in and out of dozing. So he was in his cute little bed sitting in. Or like on the couch, on his little bed.
27: Yeah.
3: And I just went over and I was watching him and he had wrapped his little fingers around my finger. You know, he's so cute.
27: Yeah.
3: And I was sort of just waiting for Steph to be like, you can hold him now.
27: Oh, you were waiting for the go-ahead, were you?
3: Because he was trying to go in and out of sleep and Steph was like, oh, he's trying to sleep. So I was like, in my head, I was like, oh, I'm not even going to get to hold him today.
27: Yeah, so I think when a mum says he's trying to sleep to someone who's in the house, that is code for my text. Stay the fuck away from my son.
3: Yes, exactly. So I was like, I'm not going to touch him. And then he sort of started crying and Steph picked him up.
27: Mm.
3: And then... she said, would you like to hold him?
27: The opportunity then arose.
3: And I said, oh, please, pass little baby Prince Hank my way.
27: Please.
3: He was fine. He was a little bit, few little tears with Steph.
27: Oh, well, he seemed pretty happy if you ask me.
3: I put him in my arms.
27: You did, yeah.
3: The face of pure terror.
27: Terror took over.
3: He was petrified of me.
27: Yeah. I think it was like, number one, it looked like you were holding like two bricks. You looked you felt like he was making you uncomfortable. And then he was sort of like, hold on, I've just been in absolute bliss. Now suddenly I'm on a bed of nails.
3: But you know when it's like, when it's not your baby, like 100%. You were saying to me, I was so worried about his neck that I was sort of, I had my arms almost up like this.
27: Oh, mate.
3: And you're filming it. And he's looking at the camera literally going, yeah. And I'm just going, it's just me. It's just Auntie Lou.
27: But you're dead right. When my little brother had his bub, he goes, give him to Uncle Jack. And I go, oh, nah, I'd be right. He goes, no, give her hold. And I'd hold her. And I'm sort of like, God, if I drop this thing, I'm in so much trouble. So I was like, mate, you just have it. You have it. It is, you know, it's awkward. Yeah.
3: But Lockie, my boyfriend.
27: Yeah, so he squealed his little heart out
3: when
27: you were holding him. Then, obviously, the big dog takes over. What happened?
3: Lockie just grabbed him, put him up here like when they sort of rest their head on your shoulder.
27: Mm.
3: So natural. Instant tears gone.
27: Oh, mate, he'll be a great mother.
3: You'd be a great mama. Will I be a good mother?
27: You'll be like the weird uncle. He comes over, he's like super fun, but like, I don't know.
3: With my own child.
27: With your own child.
3: Oh, it's got it on my tit.
27: Yeah. Like he's got more to give.
3: Nothing's changed.
27: No, it's good to be back. But you were, look, I think, no, there was definitely maternal instincts there. They're just, you can't pick them.
3: Can I just say one thing?
27: Yeah.
3: When he did obviously warm to me, he kept grabbing my hand with my fingers. Like his hands are tiny. Mate. Tiniest fingernails.
27: It's weird. You think that babies shouldn't have nails or something.
3: I agree.
27: But they do, and they're just so proportionate.
3: And he just squeezed.
27: Yeah.
3: They're so small. Everything's so small.
27: Yeah.
3: Mm. He's got a chin as well.
27: His father's son.
5: He's got a chin.
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7: Who do, who do, who do you think you are?
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3: Huge news. And, of course, as always, Triple M's tickets.
27: Of course.
3: So we've got two players on the line. We give you clues about a famous person. You got to buzz in with your name when you know the answer. First person to answer correctly wins a double pass to the Hoodoo Gurus. So we've got Jess and Rob on the line.
27: How are you, team?
10: Hey, guys. How you going?
27: Very well, thank you. Big Hoodoo Gurus fans?
11: Oh, yeah.
10: Yes, definitely.
3: Me too.
27: Okay, well, this is going to be interesting. Now, do we want to kick this off? Remember, you've got to buzz in with your name. Yep. Lulu, would you like to kick us off?
3: Yes. Okay. It's a, obviously famous person. Yep. Makes it. Yeah. Yep. Okay. You were born in Cambridge.
27: Mm. You won a talent contest which started your career. Interesting. Mm. Okay. Nothing yet. Keep going.
3: Your maternal grandfather was Albert Einstein's friend.
27: Did not know that.
3: I did not know that either.
27: Know that. Interesting, this one too. You went to school with Darryl Braithwaite.
3: We're all learning here.
27: We fairly come on.
3: Okay, you represented the UK in Eurovision.
27: Any inkling so far, team? Any inkling?
11: No, sorry.
10: Mm. Not yet.
3: This next one, I reckon, if you know, you know. Like, it might give it away.
27: Like any knowledge ever, sort of. If you know it, then you know it.
3: Can you go back on leave?
27: And if you don't know it, then you
3: can
27: don't.
3: Can you bring back Dr. Chris Brown and Nathan Einmark?
27: Yeah, it's probably a good idea. It was probably a better show.
3: Yeah, it was.
27: Okay. You founded a wellness retreat in Byron Bay in 2005.
11: Rob.
3: Oh. Jess.
27: Ooh.
3: Rob?
11: I've got Olivia Newton-John.
27: Holy
3: shit! What did I tell you? If you know, you know!
8: you know, you know. Mate, I didn't know that.
3: Yeah, well, cause it's because it's not an I U N K what a Y for you.
8: Sorry, mate.
3: Whatever the synonym. Yeah, you know what I mean.
8: Mate, congratulations! Very, very well done.
3: Tickets for you, Rob.
8: Sorry, Jess.
6: Thanks, Ash.
4: Thanks, Ash. Thanks, our producer. Oh, no, that's all right.
9: Thank you, too, Ash, as well.
4: Well done, Rob. You're going to the Hoodigaroos.
8: I was like, have we got a new bloody presenter?
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4: Every weekday, 2 till 4 on Triple M. It's Lou and Judge.
3: Oh, you know I love the comment section.
8: Yeah, you love the comment section.
3: And I often find you in some of the comment sections, Jack.
8: Yeah, I have my fun in there.
3: You do, and my algorithm is way too much like yours now. That every time I just pop up with your emoji and then I'll click on it. Yep, Josh is commenting.
8: You know what's great is my algorithm, because it's so weird because I love all the weird videos, but it's become so niche now that it's serving me up the weirdest videos, but when they're at like 3 likes.
3: Oh, I've been getting that too.
8: It's the best.
3: I'm like, how?
8: So I'll like and comment. Because they're so niche.
3: And then we're like, how's this guy found
8: me? Yeah, you know, it's just brilliant. Anyway, what do we got?
3: So this one made me have a proper giggle. This is a bloke who's packed his clothes in something other than like a suitcase or a duffel bag. So the girlfriend's posted a photo and she said, when I'm already irritated AF and my man packs a week clothes for vacation in a basket. So he's just got his laundry basket and he's got his clothes in it. And then the comments had me howling.
8: There you go.
3: So everyone's commented, the first trip I took with my husband when we were dating, he packed all his stuff in cowboy boots.
8: just rolled it up, yeah. Tubed him in.
3: A couple of T-shirts, some undies. My fiance uses a pillowcase. Doesn't matter how long the trip.
8: Oh, mate.
3: He's like Huckleberry Finn.
8: Oh, that's what you used to do when you run away from home.
3: Yeah.
4: Yeah.
8: That was the best.
4: Yeah.
3: My boyfriend brought a literal garbage bag on our trip when there were other bags available. Almost like proving your point, like, nah, this'll do.
8: Well, it does work.
3: Yeah, but like if it breaks.
8: Get another one. That's the best thing. Brand new bag every day. It's a new adventure every day.
3: He's probably bought the whole packet of them and put it in the bag.
8: Yeah, you've got like a million bags.
3: Mm. He uses a cooler. So one of them's using like a whiskey chili bin.
8: Good.
3: My brother used a bucket. It's not a bad one because it's got a little handle. It's kind of like a handbag.
8: That is good.
3: Mm.
8: That's where we used to carry puppies around in a bucket. You know, when you were kids, you'd have a litter of pups and you want to go play in the sandpit, you'd put the pups in the bucket, carry them around.
3: I didn't have that upbringing.
8: Oh.
3: With puppies and buckets.
8: Oh, okay.
3: And sandpit.
8: Okay. Yeah. All right.
3: Different.
8: Sorry.
3: I guess.
8: Yeah, sorry, mate.
3: Yeah.
8: Don't put puppies in buckets.
3: Husband packed to go visit his dad, thought he'd brought a case of Corona. Nah, it was just a suitcase. So the dad's like, oh, cheers, mate. You bought some Corona.
8: All his clothes are in it. That is unbelievable.
3: This is so good. Mine used a birthday bag. You know those ones where you get presents? It's just
4: like a party bag.
3: Yeah, like a party bag.
8: I get it.
3: They're kind of sturdy.
8: They are.
3: Like they'd be more sturdy than one of the big like black plastic bags.
8: I tell you what would be good.
3: Mm.
8: The fancier shopping bags that you get at the supermarket. You know, the ones, you know, like they are pretty sturdy.
3: Not the paper ones.
8: Not the paper ones.
3: No,
8: the other ones. Yeah.
3: Yeah, I'd allow that.
8: You know?
3: Actually,
8: Lumpy is perfect for this.
3: I know. When we went to New Zealand, he loved the supermarket called Pack and Save. It's like kind of like the cheaper alternative in New Zealand. And he got one of the like totes. He's using it in New Zealand. Roaming around with it.
8: I've got a better one. My mate Stubby, he was based in Sydney. He had a wedding in regional Queensland. And he just used his suit as his bag. So he just packed a pair of undies, a toothbrush, and that was it. Flew up in his tuxedo. Got, you know.
3: Yeah.
8: Was covered in rum and stuff the next day, changed his undies, put his, and just wore the suit back.
3: So person sitting next to him would have been like, you mongrel. Oh, that's terrible.
8: Isn't that good, though?
3: Hey, 1-3-3-5-3, if you've got any things you packed your clothes in, we'd love to know some different ones.
4: Maybe we can hear some, yeah. Maybe tomorrow.
8: That'd be great.
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12: Lou and Judge.
4: Lou and Judge on Triple M. And it's been a while since we've done this.
12: You versus Lou. You versus Lou.
4: Oh, and here we go. We get a double pass to see Christopher Nolan's The Odyssey. The epic battle arrives in cinemas Thursday.
0: Oh, I haven't played this in a while, guys.
8: The Odyssey?
0: No, you versus Lou.
8: I don't even know what this is anymore. Oh, yeah, I've been away for some
0: This is the game where you read the questions and I answer, remember?
8: Oh, yeah, you always smoke show it.
0: Yeah, I do. I'm really good at it. But it has been about 2 weeks since I've played, so, you know, I haven't been catching up with much news.
8: But it was like pretty chilled out in Thailand, because as you spoke about, you said it was going to be a really nice retreat.
0: It actually was, Jack. We had plenty of days in bed just by the pool.
8: Yeah, it sounded like it.
0: Walks and gyms.
8: Oh, beautiful. It sounded very chilled out.
0: It was just one or two.
8: Yeah, of course,
0: Lily. Party time.
8: Yeah, of course, Lily. Now, we've got Aaron on the line. Aaron, talk to us. How are you?
1: Mum, mum, dad, dad.
0: Oh.
8: Son, son. How are you, mum?
0: Dot, dot.
8: Dad is new, and I like it.
0: Mama, dada.
8: Mate, how are you feeling today? How's your general knowledge?
1: I'm revved. Oh, general knowledge through the roof.
8: Okay.
0: Oh, okay.
8: This is what we want.
0: This is good for you, Aaron, because, as you know, I've been away in Thailand getting beautiful tan and relaxing in the sunshine.
8: She's been partying hard, mate. So
0: I
8: it's
0: was
8: like,
0: not,
8: so
0: Jack.
8: You're gonna, so I reckon you're going to smoke show her. I'm going to read the questions. First to answer gets the point. Mate, are you ready?
1: Ready to go.
8: All right, son. Party girl, you ready?
0: You know it wasn't
8: party. Party up in here, you ready?
0: Yeah, yeah.
8: All right, party queen. All right, party queen. To the windows, to the walls. You versus party queen 69 starts in
1: let's
8: three.
1: Party.
8: hey, let's party now. Who won the men's final at Wimbledon?
1: Yannick Sinner.
8: That is correct. Aaron, it wasn't Lou. It wasn't. Taylor Swift married Travis Kelce last week.
0: Madison Square Garden. New York
8: City.
0: Giving
8: it to Aaron because you answered me. It's been 35 years since the hit film Ghost was released. Which actress stars in the film?
1: Demi Moore.
8: Correct, Aaron.
4: 3-0, Aaron.
8: Which national soccer team does Erling Haaland play for?
0: Norway.
8: Correct, Lulu. Who wrote Peter Rabbit?
0: Christopher Nolan.
8: That's correct, Aaron.
1: Whoa.
8: Which state won the State of Origin series in 2026? Yeah, Lou. Number 5 perfume is from which brand?
0: Chanel.
8: Correct.
1: Chanel.
8: Correct, Lou. Who is Cameron Diaz married to?
1: Benjamin.
8: That's correct, Aaron.
4: Oh, 5-3.
8: What is the name of the teacher in Matilda?
0: Mrs.
1: Teacher in what?
8: Matilda. You know that movie, The Chick with the Powers? No, the nice teacher.
0: Oh, Mrs.
8: No one
0: Mrs.
8: gets it.
0: Mrs. Honey!
8: No, sorry. Sophia Vergara has stunned in a tiny red bikini on her 54th birthday. 54th. What is her character's name in Modern Family? You got it. Starts with a G.
0: Gloria.
8: Correct, Aaron.
4: Ah, wow. I think
8: Aaron smoked show.
4: Yeah.
8: That very good from you though, Lou.
0: Yeah.
8: From 2 weeks of pure partying to come back like that.
0: Oh,
8: mate,
0: Jack,
8: that was really
0: you
8: good.
0: Know that
8: was
0: I really relax.
8: Good. 6-3 to Aaron.
0: Well done. As a take this Odyssey text.
8: Yeah, he can because he won them.
0: Yeah, you can take them though. I'm not keeping them hostage.
8: Aaron, you weren't lying. Your general knowledge is through the roof.
0: Knowing the Chanel perfume, go, my king.
8: Yes, Slay King.
0: Slay King. If you know, you know.
8: Good on you, mate. Enjoy.
1: Thanks, guys.
8: All right, hero.
4: Lou and Judge, Triple M.
2: The early drive home with Lou and Judge.
4: Lou and Judge on Triple M for you know, Andy Mundy.
8: Oh, it's good to be back with you guys. I missed you so much. I've missed you so much.
0: Cool.
4: That's nice.
8: Missed you both heaps.
0: Lovely.
4: That's just terrific.
0: Mm.
8: Doesn't sound it. Why are your faces so angry?
0: Not.
8: Your nose cranky?
0: Who?
8: Norwegian Airlines.
0: Yeah. Nice segue. Nice segue, buddy. Nice segue.
8: So everyone knows FIFA World Cup currently in action. Just huge around the world. Everyone talking about it.
0: Yeah. Mm. People now, waking up at crazy times to watch the sport. It's
8: crack
0: great.
8: Of dawn sort of
0: so
8: stuff.
0: So good.
8: Now, over the weekend, Norway took on England. They're in the quarterfinals. Now, Fly Norwegian, so the Norwegian airline, national airline, sent them a tweet, I believe.
0: Yes.
8: And said, hey, British Airways, to British Airways, do you want to make a bet? If Norway wins, you have to switch to our logo on Instagram on Sunday for one day and vice versa. British Airways responds with, don't make bets, you can't win.
4: Mm.
0: I like this. I like when brands have a bit of fun.
8: Bit of banter.
0: A bit of banter with the lads, innit?
8: Sick, innit?
0: Sick, innit?
8: So English famously and controversially won the game, the English. I said English just then.
4: Yeah, England.
8: England one.
4: Yeah, yeah.
8: The country of England. And Norwegian, the Norwegian Airlines, true to their word, changed their profile picture.
0: A bit's a bit, you good know.
8: Now, we thought we might try that.
0: We thought we'd have a bit of fun with... Yeah,
8: we thought we'd have fun with a couple of rivals.
0: Yeah, couple of other radio shows.
8: A couple of other radio shows.
0: Radio
8: on other
0: stations.
8: On networks. Now, we touch base with a couple.
0: Yep.
8: I don't want to mention names nor stations.
0: Don't.
8: Otherwise, it'd be over.
0: Uh-huh.
8: It'd be over.
0: Yep.
8: If we did that. But we did reach out to someone over.
0: Yeah. Uh-huh.
8: Didn't want to do it.
0: Yeah, okay.
8: Too much risk, they reckon.
0: Risk it,
8: old Lou and Judge, bit too much. Now, we went to another station.
0: Yeah.
8: If I will be so bold, FM.
0: Uh-huh. Ah, yes.
4: Oh, bold.
8: Very bold.
0: Yes, a bold radio station. Uh-huh.
8: To be fair, because we were passed on initially, they were actually, it was a bit too last minute.
4: Mm.
8: I think they enjoyed the notion, but I think they're also a bit scared also.
0: Too busy.
8: So we thought, let's go. A bit closer to home.
0: Yeah.
8: I don't want to name names.
0: Okay.
8: Barry and Tommy.
4: Barry and Tommy.
8: Change one letter.
0: Okay, so no one will put that.
8: No one wanted to play with us.
0: Yeah.
8: No one
0: Come
8: wanted
0: on,
8: to
0: guys.
8: Risk.
0: Why so we were going to play with us. We're going to change logos.
8: Yeah, we're just going to change logos for a bit.
4: Like bit of fun.
8: Bit of fun, anyhow.
4: Bit of fun on the radio.
8: Seeing as none of our... brethren, our competitors, rivals,
0: peers
8: wanted to do it with us. We thought, why not get a business?
0: Yeah.
8: One of your listeners out there, if you've got a business, you've got to essentially beat us in a quiz of some sort.
0: Yeah.
8: And if we win, if you win, sorry.
0: We'll put your logo.
8: We'll put your logo as our social media profile.
0: On the Lou and Judge Insta.
8: That's right.
0: We will have your
8: for 24 hours.
0: Logo. As our little profile for 24 hours. It's a pretty big deal.
8: That sounds pretty cool.
0: I hope if you follow
4: I hope Fly Norwegian gives us a call.
0: Me too.
4: Because their logo is currently nowhere.
8: You're correct.
4: On
0: They're
4: the internet.
0: Fans
8: they
0: of
8: need
0: us.
8: It.
4: They need the they
0: huge
4: need it.
0: Fans.
8: So 133353. Give us a bell now. Mm. If you've got a business, take us head on and then your business name could be our profile picture for 24 hours.
4: Lou and Judge.
3: Triple M.
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4: Every weekday 2 till 4 on Triple M. It's Lou and Judge.
8: That is correct. This is huge.
0: It is huge. I don't think we've ever done I don't think anyone's ever done anything like this in radio.
8: Okay, I was about to say both the airlines that we mentioned before did do it.
0: Yeah, but that's not in radio.
8: That's correct.
0: So I'd say we're first in radio.
8: Yeah, that's right.
0: But first not first in airlines.
8: First of what, though, Lily?
0: Changing your logo. Sorry, that wouldn't make sense just saying that off the bat, would it? Norwegian bet at British Airways that the loser would wear the winner's logo for a day on Instagram.
8: Yep.
0: England won.
8: Yep.
0: So they
4: had in the World Cup.
0: In the World Cup.
4: Mm.
0: So Air Norwegia, Fly Norwegian, had to make their... logo, British Airways.
4: Yes.
0: Whoa, I've been off for 2 weeks and you can tell.
8: Yeah. It's good. So we thought we'd play the same game here. Now we've got Dan on the line. Dan, how you going?
7: Mum and Dad, how are you?
8: Very G'day. Well, son. How you going?
0: Dan the man.
7: I'm excellent.
8: Okay, so, mate, what's your business?
7: I'm a renderer, cement rendering.
8: Great.
7: Render It Right is my business name.
0: Render It Right. Love that. Been there, done that with the cement man. It's tough work.
8: Hasn't shut up about it. Yeah. Okay, so LP, do you want to explain just how we're going
4: to
8: do it?
4: It's just a game of categories. I've got three categories. It's best of three, first to two.
8: Yep.
4: You got one of you going against Dan each round.
8: Okay.
4: And if we win, then he has to change his Insta profile picture to Lou and Judge.
8: Yep.
0: Mm-hmm.
4: And if he wins, then
8: we change to Render It Right.
4: Exactly.
7: Yep. Easy. Do you just want me to send you the picture now? Because I got this in the bag.
4: Ooh. Well, let's get to the stadium.
8: I like Dan, woof. We're here.
4: Okay, on my whistle. Well, actually, I'm going to say the category, then on my whistle, I will say, then we'll begin. Yep. I will say the first category, then there'll be a whistle.
8: Okay, who wants to go first?
0: Well, we need to know the category, don't we, between you and I, Judge?
4: I reckon you put someone forward, then I give the category.
8: You go first, Lulu. I believe in you,
4: mate. Okay, it's Lou versus Dan. Categories back and forth in pizza topping.
8: Here we go.
7: Pineapple.
4: Go.
0: Salami.
7: Capsicum.
0: Tomato.
7: Beef.
0: Pork.
7: Lamb.
4: Oh, it's too long. That is a goal to Dan.
8: Cheese.
7: Let's go.
0: He said cheese.
8: He did it.
4: That is 1-0 in favour of Dan and Renzo it right.
8: The pressure in your brain.
0: Oh, yeah. I said tomato sauce. Who puts that on pizza?
8: Everyone.
3: Tomato paste.
0: No, tomato paste.
8: Oh, right, right. Okay, gotcha.
4: Okay, so that's 1-0 Dan. So we are one loss away from having Render It Right as our profile pick for 24 hours.
8: Shimmy Timbers.
4: Okay. Jarch versus Dan.
8: Yeah.
4: The next category is things you'd find at the beach.
8: Sand. Oh, okay. Umbrella.
3: Water.
8: Sea lice.
3: Towel.
4: He's very good.
8: Seaweed.
3: Kids' toys.
8: People.
3: Football.
8: Board shorts.
4: Oh.
3: T-shirt.
8: Speedos.
4: Ooh.
3: Goggles.
8: Sunscreen.
3: thongs.
8: Tanning oil.
4: Oh.
3: Shovel.
8: Oh. Cricket stumps.
3: Metal Ooh. Detector.
8: Oh.
0: Damn.
8: Jewelry.
4: Ooh.
3: Sunglasses.
8: Seagulls.

0: Lou and Judge, writing your business a jingle is just the beginning.
1: Why are we talking about business jingles on a Monday?
2: Well, because you're back, Jack.
3: It's usually a Friday thing, guys.
2: Yeah, but when you were away, the Bengals didn't stop.
3: Right.
2: Mummy took over.
3: Okay.
2: With the help of a doctor.
3: How many did you do?
2: Two or three?
3: Yeah.
2: It was two or three.
3: Okay.
2: Or maybe it was six, seven.
3: Don't. How did we go? How did we feel we went?
2: Well, I want you to hear one.
3: Okay.

0: world. Clean Wheelies on the scene, your bin cleaning specialist.
1: Yeah.
0: Yeah.
1: Pretty good.
0: Pretty good from
1: what
0: the
1: do you
0: Bingle
1: reckon?
0: King.
1: So who wrote that?
0: Well, it was a team thing, but team Dr. Effort. Chris Brown's, he's pretty good at it.
1: Yeah.
0: Like he's got quite a artistic brain.
2: He can hit those high notes.
0: Yeah,
1: it's catchy.
0: Yeah, okay, good. And I'm happy you like it.
1: Nah, that's very, very good.
0: Giving me a little pep in my step for a Monday.
1: It was pretty good. It was pretty good, mate.
0: Well, when I was at your house, noticed that you like to write your own bingles for your baby, Hank.
1: Well, I don't really write them.
0: You sing them.
1: They're all essentially just noise, but I make up little songs. And
0: you
1: I
0: make
1: lullaby.
0: Up lullabies.
1: Yeah, and he goes to sleep. It works.
0: You know that the one you sung to Hank yesterday?
1: Yeah.
0: Lockie and I were singing all night. Was it the robot one? I can't remember it now, but we like both were just going, and friends, it's whatever it was.
1: Yeah.
0: Friends at school.
1: Yeah.
2: How was it?
0: Come on.
1: It goes, so it's very high pitched. For weird reasons, he likes high pitched ones. Mm-hmm. So it goes, now that song's in my head. I like robots. I think they're real. No.
0: Yeah, really?

0: And I hope I have some robot friends when I go to school.
1: We were singing it all night. It's so good.
2: And he probably will.
0: He
2: with
0: will
2: the
0: have,
2: advance
0: yeah,
2: in technology, yes.
0: Will have.
2: Yeah.
0: So I just literally walk around singing him, I Like Robots.
1: It's a great song.
0: And he goes to sleep.
1: I would quite like that to go to sleep. It could be my new white noise as well.
0: I'll send it to you in an audio.
1: Thanks so much.
2: We need some kind of Jarch baby bingle service.
1: Why don't we do Jarch's baby bingles?
0: Okay.
1: 133353 if you've got a baby.
0: Yeah.
1: We'll write your little baby bingle.
0: A baby bingle with lullaby.
1: Yeah.
2: Mm.
1: A personalised baby bingle. A personalised lullaby.
0: I like it. Well, it's just a bingle. A baby bingle.
1: Yeah.
0: It's a business jingle. It's a baby jingle. It's a bingle.
1: It's the exact same.
0: And that's what I'm going to write in Biggles.
2: Yeah. But for babies.
0: For babies. Yeah.
1: Give us a call, 133353.
2: Or get in touch on the Insta at Lou and Jarch, Triple M.
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0: That actually sounds pretty amazing.
1: I was going to say it's good to have you back, but my mind may have been changed
0: now.
1: Yeah,
0: that's fair.
1: We actually have a few DMs about you and I being back on air together.
0: Amazing.
1: Someone actually said, so Jarch has left his baby to come in and do a radio show with another child. Sorry, Lou.
0: It is like having two kids.
1: Apparently. I don't remember, but apparently I said earlier in the day, I played soccer when I was younger, and then in a meeting about 20 minutes later, I said, I played soccer when I was younger.
0: You know, it is a trend. It is a trend in our pre-show meetings. Someone will say something, and your first thing is to yell out that relates to you. So literally someone goes, there was a bird just flew past the window. I
1: was a bird once.
0: Jump in.
1: It was pretty amazing.
0: Yeah, I'm happy with that, actually. You've got it back.
1: And then someone also asked, Jarch, how are your scroll skills after your time off? Shocking.
0: Can I tell you, as we're talking now, we haven't yet finished the game.
2: Yeah.
0: It's currently, I'm on 6, LP's on 5, Digilock on 7. Very close. Last round to finish it off after.

0: this.
1: Was that 6 and 7?
2: Nope.
1: We'll see you tomorrow.
2: 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Really have. Let's have fun. It's been amazing. It's been really amazing. 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
9: Morning, Coasties. Overnight roadwork packing up in a few spots over the M1 Pacific Motorway between the Central Coast and Newcastle. We've got a pretty good run, though. From Morisset to Beresfield, it's a 25-minute northbound trip at the moment. Southbounders are getting a good go as well. From the Carryong Interchange, it's a 25-minute southbound trip to Wurrunga. Jack's Tyres and Auto do more than just tyres. 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That's the latest traffic on the Central Coast's 107.7 Triple M.
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1: Morning, Coasties. The Central Coast Highway ticking along nicely through West Gosford and carry on. Trouble-free at Wombrell through the roadwork zone on the highway at Tumby Road. Some light traffic coming down the motorway link from Doyleson, and the M1 Pacific motorway is clearing beautifully both ways between Sydney and Newcastle. Get on board. 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That's the latest traffic on the Central Coast's 107.7 Triple M.
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1: Overnight roadwork has well and truly packed up on the Pacific Highway at Lizaro. Crews are due back at 7 o'clock tonight and they'll be working through until early tomorrow morning. The M1 Pacific Motorway making good time from the Hawkesbury River Bridge. Traffic's getting to the North Connects Tunnel in Warunga in under 15 minutes. 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That's the latest traffic on the Central Coast's 107.7 Triple M.
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22: Morning, I'm Michaela Savage. Police are yet to identify 22 alleged victims after a former Sydney childcare worker charged with more than 300 child abuse offences was named as 35-year-old Hamish Tate. The alleged offences relate to 136 victims. 121 families have been contacted. Federal police allege the offending occurred across a 16-year period between 2009 and last year. Day two of the fourth block of hearings as part of the Royal Commission on Anti-Semitism and Social Cohesion gets underway in Melbourne this morning. Yesterday, Jewish university students gave evidence about their experiences. The United States Navy will reinstate its blockade of the Strait of Hormuz, according to Donald Trump, who's also suggested the U.S. should be reimbursed for controlling the strait at the rate of 20% on all cargo shipped. And tributes continue for actor Sam Neill, who's died at the age of 78. Nicole Kidman describing him as one of the greats.
8: Clean clothes, a warm shower, a conversation. 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
22: Eels great Nathan Hindmarsh doesn't think having Jerome Luai at Parramatta for just a year would fix anything. The clubs emerged as the front runners to sign Luai after he was given an early release by the Tigers.
10: Me saying I'm not willing to sign Jerome Luai, it's got nothing to do with his ability. It's got to do with the terms of the deal in regards to 1 year. I don't see it fixing anything.
22: While the Rugby Australia boss has left the door open for Luai to switch codes before he joins the PNG Chiefs in 2028.
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24: Clear skies on the coast today, feeling a top of 20, a shower or two on the cards tomorrow, and looking wet Thursday and Friday at this stage. 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
1: The M1 Pacific Motorway is looking pretty good at the moment. Overnight roadwork packing up between the Central Coast and Newcastle. And right now, northbounders are getting from Morisset to Beresfield in 25 minutes, which is pretty good for this time of the morning. There are a couple of cars stopped in the shoulder around Calga and Mount White, but they're not impacting traffic. It's still a 25-minute southbound run from Kariong to Wurrunga. Get on board. 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That's the latest traffic on the Central Coast's 107.7 Triple M.
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1: Good morning, Coasties. Traffic down the M1 off to a good start. Southbound is less than 15 minutes from the Hawkesbury Roof Bridge getting into Warunga. Northbound motorists up the M1 towards Newcastle all steady. Lightly bunching already through Kawerong on the Central Coast Highway towards Kangaroo Road. Fairly steady from Tumbiambi moving into Chitaway Bay westbound. We're all clear in Warnervale on Sparks Road as well. 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That's the latest traffic on the Central Coast 107.7 Triple M.
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18: Hey, it's Dan Floink here with your local headlines. Sobering new data has been released on Central Coast cancer rates over 10 years. The Australian Institute of Health and Welfare say more than 13,000 people were diagnosed in Gosford and around 12,000 in Wyong over about a decade. The statewide cancer rate sat at just over 610 per 100,000 people, which is in line with the national average. A warning to keep a close eye on what you're cooking following a Gosford unit fire overnight. Teams were called to Mann Street just after 7:30 p.m. to find smoke billowing from a premises there, sparking evacuations. Fire and rescue say unattended food had caught a light. The Central Coast has been warned gun reforms proposed by Canberra are still on the table. Premier Chris Minns says the state will support a buyback scheme, despite only New South Wales and the ACT so far backing the plan. Added sport, Woi Woi Junior Brabham Best is expected to return for the Knights' clash against Cronulla this Friday following an Origin layoff. Fellow Coast product Nico Hines comes into the clash in a purple patch of form for the Sharks after scoring two tries and kicking 11 conversions in their thumping of the Dolphins last week.
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20: Morning, I'm Michaela Savage. Another four men have been charged, including the accused coordinator of the alleged kidnapping and murder of Chris Bagzarian. The Sydney grandfather was taken from his North Ryde home in February in a case of mistaken identity. Investigations are continuing. Hearings continue as part of the Royal Commission on Anti-Semitism and Social Cohesion in Melbourne this morning. This block focusing on anti-Semitism in universities and its impact on Jewish students. Donald Trump says the US naval blockade of the Strait of Hormuz is being reinstated so Iranian ships and customers cannot enter or leave. The president also wants the US to be reimbursed for being the Strait's guardian at the rate of 20% on all cargo shipped. And one of the greats and a joy to be around, those words from Nicole Kidman as tributes continue to flow for New Zealand actor Sam Neill following his death at the age of 78.
21: Every load of laundry is a fresh start. 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
20: NRL legend Luke Keary says the Jerome Luai Tigers story has become ugly. The co-captain is leaving the club at the end of the season with speculation of a rift between him and coach Benji Marshall. Keary's told Sevens the agenda setters Tigers fans would be disappointed.
22: You know, what he was there to do, he was all in, he was going to take him to the finals and things like this, and then to turn around, we've spoken about, then to turn around and sign Penny, that's fine, done nothing wrong, but you did say you're all in, don't worry about the clauses, I'm going to take this team to the finals.
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18: Clear skies on the coast today, feeling a top of 20, a shower or two on the cards tomorrow and looking wet Thursday and Friday at this stage. 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
18: Tuesday, July 14. Here we are yet again gathered around the radio. I mean, do we still gather around the radio like it's 1948? If you're doing that this morning, let me know all about it. 133353. Hey, today is National Nude Day. Be crazy to be in the nude outside this morning. It's too damn cold for that. Also, Bastille Day. So if you're French, happy Bastille Day to you. Paddy Maz, Triple M Brekkie on holidays. Their best bits right throughout this morning or on listener any time you like. And of course, good times and greatest hits. Here's Michael Jackson. The Way You Make Me Feel on Triple M.

0: Ronan Keating, Love and Each Day. Good times, your greatest hits on the Central Coast, 107.7 Triple M. Sunny today. Had a shower for tomorrow, Thursday and Friday, maybe even Saturday at this stage. 20 degrees later on when the sun finally gets going. Paddy and Maz, Triple M Brekkie on holidays, but on Listener, we got plenty of best bits like this.
1: Now, did you go, you went to Melbourne on your assignment?
2: Yeah, I went to Melbourne on a holiday. Yeah. And one thing, you know, I mean, on our, on assignment, sorry, yeah, Melbourne yeah, on yeah, assignment.
1: Yeah, of course.
2: And one thing, I took my family on the assignment. And one thing Glenn and I realised is we just don't get time to go to the shops together unless it's the grocery shopping and one of us is doing it. So,
1: especially when you've got monkeys.
2: Yeah, so, you got Henry running around. Yeah. And so we actually went to a shopping centre and did a bit of shopping, which was really fun.
1: Oh, right, just you and
2: Glenn. And Henry, one of my good mates, Ben, was there. So we all just had a bit of a family outing. And we decided, so Glenn and I, this was a while ago, I told you about, we went and saw Simon, who he's the eye guy. What are they called? Optometrists.
1: Oh, and you said they were very expensive, so you didn't get the glasses.
2: Well,
1: so
2: we got our prescriptions.
1: Oh, yeah, right.
2: And then
1: okay.
2: we've just been deciding, like, what frames we're going to get, and we've been putting it off. Anyway, we thought, do you know what?
1: Yeah.
2: Let's go to Specsavers because we've got time and we're together and we had the prescription in our email.
1: Because Glenn said to me, he said, I thought I was married to Jennifer Hawkins. Then I went to Specsavers.
2: Stop it. Well, he hadn't been to Specsavers. So watch out because now we didn't actually even end up at Specsavers.
1: Oh, you didn't even, where'd you end up?
2: Because my friend Ben, he's like, go to Bailey Nelson because they've got, you know, similar stuff and they had a bit of a
1: sale.
2: Never
1: even heard of them.
2: So we went to Bailey Nelson, which is exactly, you know, it's exactly what you would expect. It's got all the, so we're all trying on the glasses, having a good time. And then I found a set that I really liked and Glenn too. And so we, you know, got the lady. And then, so when you buy glasses with prescription, I've never done this before, team. Right. So they put these little like checker things on, like they look like binoculars, and they just check that they've got the right thickness of the lens that they're going to put into the new frames that you've tried on to make sure that they're the correct prescription. So she does all of that for both of us, and it's all, you know, it's a bit exciting. First pair of glasses, reading glasses only, mind you, fine to drive during the day.
1: Allegedly.
2: And so then, you know, she tallies it up, and then just as Glenn swipes his card and it beeps and the transaction happens, she goes, and so you can come back and collect them in 7 to 10 days. And we're like, no, wait, stop the transaction.
1: Because you've only got two more days in Melbourne.
2: Hang on. I'm like, what are you talking about? She goes, well, these aren't your glasses. We've got to go and get them made now. I'm like, we live in New Minor on the Central Coast.
1: In New South Wales.
2: We are currently in the Melbourne CBD. It's like, what do we do? And she's like, okay. And then she looked up, she goes, there's a store in Erina. I can have them sent there.
1: Oh, there you go. Have you got them?
2: She has sent the glasses to the Erina store, which Glenn has picked up yesterday.
1: Yeah.
2: And these are my brand new
1: glasses. Put them on.
2: Reading glasses.
1: There you go.
2: And here we are, ladies and gentlemen.
1: Mrs. Doubtfire.
2: Do you like them?
1: Yeah.
2: Just for reading. Oh, you look very fuzzy.
1: Oh, do I?
2: Very, I don't know.
1: Do I really? Oh, jeez. Can I look?
2: Just for reading. Yeah. You probably need. So, yes. As I said.
1: I won't put them on my big head.
2: Only for reading. Okay. So you can go take them off and have a read and then.
1: I can read that anyway.
2: Yeah, but put them on. Put the glasses on and tell me the difference.
1: Oh, it's just a bit magnified.
2: Exactly.
1: So you're wearing.
2: That's all glasses do.
1: You are wearing two magnifying glasses.
2: Because
1: what they are, they're just big circle ones with a stem on
2: they
1: them.
2: They are not
1: and
2: monocles.
1: They're joined together.
2: They're so not that, monocles. They're very lovely. And I really
1: well
2: like
1: them. Well
2: done.
1: There they go. You're
2: really
1: very
2: like
1: sophisticated.
2: Very sophisticated. I feel smart.
1: Oh, do you really?
2: Then when I look at you and I realise that we work together, I feel stupid.
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4: Coastie is a good run southbound along the M1 through Cowan and Barara right now. Northbound is up passing Mandalong Road in Morisset, also looking quite steady. Light activity carry on Central Coast Highway passing Kangaroo Road. We're fairly steady for Blue Haven east and westbound on the motorway link. Starting to see some activity in Lake Munmura on Pacific Highway towards Elizabeth Bay Drive. changing careers or looking for a fresh start? With semester two at the University of Newcastle, you can start your studies in August. Visit newcastle.edu.au/Central Coast. At the latest traffic on the Central Coast 107.7 Triple M.
5: Been down doing a bit on the farm.
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6: 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The smaller the cow, the smaller the
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0: If you're working outdoors later on today, it's going to be pretty good. 20 degrees and a lot of sunshine ahead and a lot of showers from tomorrow. So enjoy today. 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But her new album came out the other day, July 3 actually. Confessions 2, it's called. And they say it's pretty good. 15th studio album for Madonna. She's doing all right, eh? Madonna after the news. Triple M.
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2: Coasties, we do have a little bit of activity along Pacific Highway moving between Doyleson and Lake Munmorah each direction. Up and down Waiyi Road through Waiyi, passing the station. Traffic flow looking good. We are seeing a little build-up in Warnervale, Sparks Road westbound to Albert Warner Drive. Pacific Highway in Lisaro and Narara still clearing nicely. And there are no delays southbound heading into Sydney on the M1. The census is coming this August. You'll get instructions soon on what to do. 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That's the latest traffic on the Central Coast, 107.7 Triple M.
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4: Central Coast's average unleaded price today is around $1.69 a litre, while some servos are selling it as low as $1.60. 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
10: Hey, it's Dan Floke here with your local headlines. It's been revealed there's been around 25,000 cancer cases across Gosford and Wyong over close to a decade. More men were diagnosed than women in both locations. Australian Institute of Health and Welfare data is showing 610 per 100,000 people were diagnosed statewide over the same period. Food cooking unattended appears to have been the cause of an overnight unit fire at Gosford. Fire and rescue teams were called to Mann Street at around 7:30pm amid reports of smoke billowing from a unit. The location was briefly evacuated before machinery was brought in to ventilate the area. New tangle bins have been set up across parts of the coast to help fishermen get rid of old hooks and lines. It follows concerns from Marine Rescue Central Coast about an increased number of animal entanglements. And it's been a busy June for Marine Rescue. They've conducted 235 search and rescue missions over the month with around 40% emergency responses. To sport, and Woi Woi Junior Bradman Best is expected to be named for the Knights today ahead of Friday's clash against the Sharks in Sydney.
1: Triple M National News.
11: Morning, I'm Michaela Savage. A new poll has found a majority of Aussies want house prices to fall. More than 60% of people surveyed in the latest Resolve poll want them to drop, with some backing a decline of at least 20%. While experts are warning about One Nation's plan for cheap taxpayer-funded mortgages, saying it could require hundreds of billions of dollars from the federal government. A former childcare worker has been charged with more than 300 child abuse offences. 35-year-old Hamish Tate allegedly committed the offences over 16 years. AFP Acting Commander Luke Needham says the victims and their families are being provided help.
12: The AFP has been in contact with more than 121 families based in Australia and overseas.
11: Briefly, a giant petrel is being tested in Queensland for H5 bird flu, and tributes continue to flow for New Zealand actor Sam Neill following his passing at the age of 78, Nicole Kidman describing him as a joy to be around.
13: Did you know that diabetes is Australia's fastest growing chronic condition? Over 300 Australians are diagnosed with the condition every day. Search Diabetes Australia to find out more.
11: The Rugby Australia boss says the door is open for Jerome Luai to switch codes before he joins the PNG Chiefs in 2028. That could see him play in next year's home World Cup for the Wallabies. It comes after Luai was given an early release by the Tigers. And NRL great Luke Keary's backing Laurie Daly to return as Blues coach next year.
14: Seven wins, ripped in all of the 10 losses, two series from seven. Woodsy, they're one all, him and Billy.
15: They're one all.
14: Bring him back.
11: Speaking on Sevens, the agenda setters there.
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10: Clear skies on the coast today, feeling a top of 20, a shower or two on the cards tomorrow, and looking wet Thursday and Friday at this stage. 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

0: Morning to you. If you're heading out the door to catch the train at Watervale this morning, nice and chilly and a bit dark there, although the horizon to the east starting to light up quite nicely. Sun not too far away. Got your good times and greatest hits on 107.7 Triple M. Paddy and Maz, Triple M Brekkie, back next Monday after their little break. Best bits of plenty on Listener, including Paddy trying to save a bit of fuel, although in this he took a wrong turn.
1: Not well done to me.
2: What have you done?
1: Oh, you know how they're saying, you know, reduce the fuel.
2: I don't understand the roof rack thing. What is that?
1: Oh, didn't you see the ad?
2: Not really.
1: Did you see the ad? Take the roof racks off the car.
2: What does that do?
1: Because of the, you know, how you go through a wind tunnel. You know when you look at the things, a wind tunnel, and the wind coming forward hit the roof rack, and there's some sort of barrier.
2: It's really going to make that much difference.
1: Yes. So that's what I've taken my roof racks. So I didn't even have them.
2: The roof racks.
1: Roof
2: racks
1: and the aerial. So don't have any radio in the car. Just to reduce drag.
2: Okay.
1: I've taken off the side mirrors as well.
2: Well, that's problematic if you've taken off the side mirrors.
1: Yeah, I shouldn't have done that.
2: No.
1: Only driving on three wheels now, that reduces
2: that's
1: it.
2: That's going to reduce the fuel.
1: Yeah. Mm. Doing anything. But I didn't over my holidays. Oh, geez. Because, you know, we went to Sydney, Kirsten and I, for our break, for our assignment.
2: Assignment.
1: And we had to go and see Hannah, my daughter. And she's also on assignment. She's in the eastern suburbs. And we were staying at Pyrmont. And so, because my sat-nav, it's a bit out of date.
2: Oh, well, from the sounds of your car, that doesn't surprise anybody.
1: A bit out of date. I said to Kirst, I'm not going to use sat-nav. Just use Google Maps.
2: Yeah, just use the maps.
1: Anyway, so we're going
2: my
1: over.
2: Gosh, hang on a second. Yeah, I've just got a visual. It's you driving and Kirsten on maps.
1: Yeah. We're supposed to take
2: my everyone listening, wait a second, picture it. Patty's driving, Kirst is on maps.
1: She's the navigator. Now,
2: are you guys still together?
1: We only virtually argue when we're in the car.
2: When someone's driving and someone else
1: someone's
2: is on
1: giving
2: maps.
1: directions. Oh, seriously, yeah. Apart from that, no problems whatsoever.
2: I know.
1: Nearly ended in divorce.
2: If you can survive that and a trip to IKEA, you guys are a match made in heaven.
1: coming up. Oh,
2: no.
1: And I said there was the Cross City Tunnel.
2: Oh, gosh, what happened?
1: Missed the Cross City Tunnel.
2: Missed the Cross City Tunnel
1: to go to the eastern suburbs. North bloody Sydney.
2: That's
1: over the bridge.
2: Wrong way.
1: Over the bridge.
2: You come back to the
1: coast. So we pulled left into North Sydney.
2: No.
1: And this is just to get there. I'm seething. But I was calm.
2: I was calm.
1: And then,
2: not believe for a second that you were calm in this situation.
1: MC, I was. I was calm as a cucumber. I didn't say anything because it was just the start of the night.
2: Okay. And it was only
1: dinner.
2: One wrong turn.
1: It was only one wrong turn.
2: That's
1: over
2: fine.
1: The Harbour Bridge. Love the view anyway.
2: Great,
1: so we
2: perfect.
1: Turn into North Sydney, pull up, get our bearings, back over the Harbour Bridge.
2: Back over the Harbour
1: take
2: Bridge.
1: Take the Carl Expressway.
2: Yes.
1: Laughing. Could you
2: off
1: be
2: you
1: we go.
2: Go. Down you go to the eastern
1: brilliant.
2: Suburbs. Beautiful.
1: So we there. Have dinner.
2: Okay. Got your dinner.
1: Got love dinner. It. Coming home.
2: How was dinner?
1: I wouldn't go back. Wouldn't go back.
2: Let's not ask where you were.
1: Wouldn't go back there, Nazzy. Wherever we were in Coogee.
2: Don't need to specify where you were.
1: Bloody dear. Wasted a lot of petrol and wasted a lot of money on dinner. But anyway, so we then had to head back through Coogee back in
2: to Pyrmont.
1: Pyrmont. And so we're
2: not
1: coming.
2: Difficult. It's not a long trip, nor is it a difficult trip.
1: No. But there was a fork in the road in the tunnel.
2: Oh,
1: no, left to right, left to right.
2: Oh,
1: because there was a bit of a lag in the map. Left to right, left to right, left to right.
2: Mm-hmm.
1: And she goes, just hang on. Well, we'll just go straight. I'm there. It's a fork in the road. And so I turn right.
2: And I'm assuming you were calm.
1: Oh, calm as a cucumber once again. And calm. We turn right.
2: You went right.
1: Yes.
2: I know you're going to end up back over the Harbour Bridge.
1: We did end up back over the Harbour Bridge. Back over the Harbour Bridge into North
2: you go
1: Sydney.
2: Left to Pyrmont,
1: I know
2: Paddy.
1: Exactly. Why didn't you tell me that? Why weren't you here in the back seat?
2: I'd never. You pay me enough money to be in the back seat of that car.
1: So we get to North. We're over the Harbour Bridge again. Well, the second time. Save the money on the fuel, the Prime Minister said. So we get into North
2: paying
1: Sydney.
2: A toll every time. It's a really expensive dinner.
1: And that's when the issues start.
2: I said, that's when you stop being calm.
1: Oh, yeah.
2: But the second time
1: second
2: over
1: time
2: the Harbour
1: over the
2: Bridge,
1: Bridge
2: accidentally.
1: In one night. Yeah, so back over. I can get to Pyrmont.
2: To
1: no
2: Pyrmont.
1: Problems.
2: Oh, good stuff.
1: Over the Harbour Bridge. And then did we talk?
2: Oh, yeah.
1: Did we talk when we got back
2: was
1: to the
2: it
1: hotel? Oh, jeez.
2: Low volume chat? Yes. Or was it a little bit? Was there a bit of tension?
1: Oh, there was a little bit of tension. I was on a promise. And did that happen? No.
2: I bet not.
1: A word of warning. Okay. If you are driving to Sydney,
2: yeah, Don't have cursed on maps.
0: Oh, jeez. Paddy in trouble again with his wife. Paddy and Maz, Triple M Brekkie, back on Monday next week. Best bits like that. Plenty of those on Listener. All happens thanks to McDonald Jones Homes. These guys.
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5: Good morning, Coasties. Traffic up and down the M1 looking steady this morning, taking 25 minutes southbound, carry on to Wurrunga and the same northbound from Morisset into Beresfield. Pretty good run up and down the Tuggerah Strait, but lightly bunching up towards Wyong Road in each direction. For Wyong Road through Tumbiumbi, expect delays building here both directions at Tumbi Road and steady northbound along Brisbane Water Drive from Woi Woi to Point Clair. Get on board. 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That's the latest traffic on the Central Coast, 107.7 Triple M.
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20: Morning, folks. Well, fine and sunny down here on the Central Coast beaches today, and make the most of it before that rain rolls in tomorrow for the rest of the week. Winds offshore all day today again, and we've got just on 1 metre of swell for board riders. A little inconsistent, but definitely worth a paddle for the swimmers. All beaches safe and clean. Water temps around 18 degrees. We've got a 1.5 metre high tide at a quarter past eight. This is Tessa McKenna with the Triple M Beach and Surf Update.
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0: Tuesday for the Central Coast is shaping up rather nice when it warms up finally to 20 degrees. Bit of sunshine around today, actually a lot of sunshine. Good times and greatest hits continue after the news at 7. Top Thumping, Banquet Chumbawamba, and Powderfinger, Baby, I Got You On My Mind. News, traffic, sport and weather all wrapped up into one, happening now, Triple M.
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2: Coasties, up and down the M1, traffic flow looks good between Sydney and Newcastle. We do have our usual hotspots starting to build on the Central Coast Highway through Carrieong and West Gosford. Moving quite well around the entrance road in Wombril, passing that work zone Tumby Road, but starting to build both directions towards Willoughby Road. Traffic on Pacific Highway through Charm Haven also steady. 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That's the latest traffic on the Central Coast, 107.7 Triple M.
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0: Hi, it's Dan Floink here with your local headlines. A greater number of men than women on the Central Coast are being diagnosed with cancer. New data from the Australian Institute of Health and Welfare showing more diagnoses in both Gosford and Wyong over close to a decade. There's been around 25,000 cases all up across both areas over about 10 years. The coast can expect a planned gun buyback to happen despite only New South Wales and the ACT signing up to Canberra's plans to date. Premier Chris Minns says they want tough gun laws in place to keep people safe. The federal government proposed the reforms in in light of the Bondi Beach terror attack. And Marine Rescue Central Coast has issued a plea to local fishermen following a spate of animal entanglements of late. It includes a turtle at Magenta and pelicans and other birds which have gotten into trouble. To sport, and Sharks playmaker and former Coast junior Nico Hines comes into Friday's home clash against the Knights in form, scoring 2 tries and kicking 11 conversions in the club's decimation of the Dolphins last round. Former Woi Woi junior Bradman Best is expected back for Newcastle following a break after the Origin decider.
18: Triple M National News.
19: Morning, I'm Michaela Savage. Queensland could be looking at its first case of H5 bird flu. A giant petrel is being tested after it was found sick at Noosa Main Beach. It's currently in quarantine at Twinnies Pelican and Seabird Rescue.
20: We're trying to think positive for her. Yeah. I hope she does get good results, but it will break her heart if she has got it.
19: The 20s, Bridget and Paula on 7 there. A man's been charged, accused of coordinating the alleged kidnapping murder of his Sydney grandfather. 85-year-old Chris Bagzarian was taken from his North Ryde home in February in a case of mistaken identity. Concerns One Nation's plan for cheap, taxpayer-funded mortgages could drive up house prices and cost the federal government hundreds of billions of dollars. And working from home could be making us pile on the kilos. A new study finding Aussies who don't come into the office often do less exercise and eat more food, increasing the likelihood of being obese over time.
21: Clean clothes, a warm shower, a conversation. 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
19: Footy reporter David Riccio has told Sevens the agenda setters the Eels could get Jerome Luai at a bargain price. Parras emerged as the front runners to sign Luai after he was given an early release by the Tigers.
22: That allows Parramatta just to sit back and say, we're only paying this much. You don't want him at the club next year.
23: That's it.
22: You cough up and we'll come to the party.
19: And the NRL could offer Mark Nwanga Nitawaze a special contract to make sure the star winger plays for the Kangaroos at this year's Rugby League World Cup.
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0: Clear skies on the coast today, feeling a top of 20, a shower or two on the cards tomorrow, and looking wet Thursday and Friday at this stage. 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

0: If you are just waking up, you don't have to be anywhere in a hurry. Stay in bed. It's too cold outside. But later on, 20 degrees, loads of sunshine, good for whale watching it. Crackneck or Copa or Nora Head. Kids are going to love that. Binoculars, always a bit of fun. Nice conditions today. Tomorrow, though, some showers around. How do you manage Triple M Brekkie on holidays? And funny, because today being July 14, it's National Nude Day, which is rather apt with this best bit for Patty and Maz.
1: And now you said, do you get paid for this job? I want you to help this person out. Joel, you may be able
2: this,
1: to hear.
2: For this additional job of handing out advice to people?
1: Yes.
2: Okay.
1: It was on Central Coast Community from an anonymous participant. And it goes, I'm looking to find a hall to have my 50th birthday celebration in.
2: A hall?
1: Yeah.
2: Yeah.
1: It needs to be away from a public area, as I am a nudist. Right.
2: This is a joke. Joel? This is a total stitch-up.
1: Joel, is that...
3: It actually says that.
1: From a...
2: this is...
1: No, it's real.
2: Wait, it's a nude party?
3: Or are they nude and everyone else is dressed?
1: I think it's... Well, he's a nudist or she's a nudist.
2: Well, it's appropriate because that person will be wearing their birthday suit.
1: Yeah. where's my boom tish when I need it? So,
2: that's funny.
1: Yeah, that is funny. And who would? Because you can go on nude crew. Oh, sorry. Well done, Matt.
2: Oh, good. Thanks. Jeez.
3: Right on time.
2: For the joke I made in 2024.
1: Now, you can go on nude cruises.
2: Hang on, wait, get back to the post. Party.
1: Get back to the post. Yeah.
2: So 50th birthday, they're a nudist.
1: They're a nudist, they want to be a nudist. But I remember going to newsagents. Remember when newsagents actually sold magazines?
2: A nude agent?
1: A newsagent.
2: And they'd newsagent.
1: Okay. Yeah. And they'd have the Naturist magazines. And the only pictures... that they had on the front of these magazines were jelly bellies who were about 80 years old. And I'm going, I am not going to a nudist colony if my nan and pop are going to be there. And I want to know.
2: Wait, so what does this person need? They need a hall.
1: They need a hall. Because,
2: but why does it need... Because is everyone getting nude at the party?
1: No, they only had three lines to the post. I'm looking to find a hall.
2: You need to find more information. Can you reply? We need to find further information.
1: I am not replying with my name to this...
2: No, you have to.
1: No, I'm not.
2: Joel, can you log on, please, and reply? We need further information. I've got some contacts. I will get this sorted. I'm not kidding.
1: But why? I remember when I was doing the night shift with Luke Boner, when Luke used to do the show Midnight to Dawn, and we spoke about this once, and the amount of nudists that called, and they'll have their nude parties at night, and there's nothing sexual.
2: Yeah.
1: It is just they want to be liberated
2: like
1: and
2: naked.
1: Free. And they, the worst, there's no way would I want this thing that I call my body to be seen by anyone else apart from me and Kirst.
2: Poor Kirst.
1: And the person who looks through the window sometimes. I don't know who that is.
2: Your neighbours.
1: Yeah, I don't know which one that is, but good luck to you. It is just, some people love it, and that's the thing. There's nothing.
2: I think this is fantastic, and I am happy to take on the event planning.
1: I just hope they don't play tunnel ball on the night.
2: Oh, can you? Joel.
1: What about coits?
2: I need further information.
1: All right, Joel's
2: because
1: reach
2: I
1: out.
2: Want to book this okay. person a hall for their 50th.
1: Okay.
2: I think this is great.
1: All right.
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6: Coasties, traffic is fairly steady northbound along the M1 as you head through Bushells Ridge this morning. We do have light activity, Gosford Centre, Man Street to Racecourse Road. Looking steady out of Woi Woi Bay, northbound up Woi Woi Road towards Carryong. In Pickett's Valley Scenic Highway, steady in each direction between Avoca Drive and Charles K Drive. And traffic is just a little patchy south on Pacific Highway to Wyong Station. 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That's the latest traffic on the Central Coast, 107.7 Triple M.
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0: 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It's called Street of Dreams. If you haven't heard it, here's a snippet for you. Got a great video as well. Check it out on YouTube. That's you two, Street of Dreams. But the same band from a few decades earlier, from the awesome 80s, and got you two after the news at 7:30 on the cosine 107.7 Triple M.
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2: Coasties, we're steady southbound along the M1 into Sydney right now, under 15 minutes Hawkesbury River Bridge towards Warunga. Our usual congestion around Carryong, Central Coast Highway, Kangaroo Road and Woi Woi Road. Traffic is a little bunched up through Erina on the Central Coast Highway towards Carralta Road in each direction. Starting to see some more traffic filling up in Warnervale, Sparks Road around Minnesota Road. 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Search FIR Style. That's the latest traffic on the Central Coast, 107.7 Triple M.
0: Andrew, what's your wine?
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0: Hey, it's Dan Floyd here with your local headlines. The latest report on cancer cases shows the disease is impacting more men than women on the Central Coast. That was the case across both Gosford and Wyong over close to a decade, while the Australian Institute of Health and Welfare data shows there's been around 25,000 cancer cases over both those locales over nearly 10 years. Calls for startups across the coast to get involved in the state government's latest funding program. 22 have just shared in $1 million as part of the MVP Ventures program, with recipients tackling challenges around housing supply, advanced manufacturing and more across the state. And Marine Rescue's had a busy June. Its team's conducting 65 search and rescue missions across the Central Coast and Hunter, including 22 emergency responses. To sport, and former Woi Woi junior Bradman Best is expected to be named by the Knights today ahead of Friday's clash with Cronulla and Sydney after being rested following the Blues Origin Series win, while former Coast junior Nico Hines will be looking to continue his purple patch of form for the Sharks after scoring 2 tries and kicking 11 conversions in the club's win over the Dolphins last round.
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22: 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Telstra customers impacted by last week's outage can request compensation from the telco. Seven reporter Andrew McCormack has more.
23: While they could be on the hook for tens of millions in fines, now Telstra bracing for a tidal wave in compensation claims from customers. 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
22: Most Aussies want to see house prices drop. According to the latest Resolve poll, more than 60% support a decline, all agreeing that prices are too high. No word yet on results from a giant petrel in Queensland. It's being tested for the deadly H5 bird flu. If it's positive, it'll be the state's first case, with 13 others confirmed elsewhere around Australia. And the US naval blockade of Iranian ships in the Strait of Hormuz is being reinstated. Donald Trump says the US will be the guardian of the strait, but not for free, suggesting it's fair to be reimbursed at the rate of 20% on all cargo ships.
24: National Diabetes Week is July 12th to 18th. 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
22: We're set to hear from Tigers coach Benji Marshall today. There are rumours of a rift between him and Jerome Luai, who's leaving the club at the end of the season. Former Tiger Aaron Woods says we'll find out more soon.
25: I'll let people know, Benji will, he's got a press conference today. I think it's just after midday. He will address the situation.
22: There's talk of Luai heading to the Eels for a year before he goes to the PNG Chiefs in 2028. And Billy Slater admits he's not sure if he'll remain as Maroons coach next year.
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0: Clear skies on the coast today, feeling a top of 20, a shower or two on the cards tomorrow, and looking wet Thursday and Friday at this stage. 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

0: Do enjoy the school holiday sunshine today because the sun's going to run out of coin, replaced by showers tomorrow and for the remainder of this week. 20 degrees and nice, though, for this Tuesday. 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All their best bits anytime on Listener. You know, Maz is getting a little bit clucky.
1: Do you remember a while back we had chickens at our house? The old house. We had the chooks.
2: Yeah, that's right.
1: Oh, man.
2: And, you know, Christmas dinner came around very quickly.
1: No, that's not true. We didn't eat any of our pets. We had a few chickens, we had them for a fair while. And then in the end, what happened, because this was at the old house in Palm Street, we'd renovated the house and we were selling it, and we knew we were going to have house inspection and we wanted to get a good price for the house. So we had to offload.
2: You had to offload the chickens.
3: But that was at KFC? I don't
1: care. That's not how we offloaded them. We took them to a farm, a legit farm, and they are all doing very well.
2: Oh, are they?
1: Yeah, they're fine. They're living a life on a farm where they should have been, probably not in our backyard in Palm Street, to be honest with you, because it was a tiny yard.
2: They're living their best chicken life.
1: They really are. But I want to get chickens again. We have a bigger backyard in this new place, and the reason I want to get chickens again is because I've seen this thing online and I'm like, surely my builder husband Glenn can recreate this. I'm going to show you a picture, and then, Patty, you can explain to everybody why I want to get chickens again.
2: Oh, it's a UFO.
1: It's a UFO chicken coop.
2: Now, it's on an old trampoline, and this man created this UFO-themed chicken coop that makes it look like their chickens are being abducted by aliens.
1: So the ramp goes up into the old trampoline, and they've made it look like a UFO with lights and everything.
2: Yeah. Got LEDs. And
1: the chickens going to get fed or whatever.
2: It looks like they're being in the... That looks... Glenn could make that.
1: We've got an old trampoline. Yes. We've got a big backyard. And I know a builder. All we need to do now is get the chickens, and I reckon we can make this UFO dream come true.
2: Seriously, do it. It looks
1: so
2: good.
1: Isn't it so funny?
2: It's got lights around the outside, and it's also got portholes right around, which looks like they're green or something like that.
1: This guy clearly had a lot of free time on his hands.
2: Yes, so good.
1: I know. It's really... It's very funny, well done.
2: As like you're saying, you had to. Oh, and they emit the green lights as well.
1: Oh, got to
2: do it.
1: It just made me smile. It made me smile so much. I want one of those, please.
2: Isn't it funny? As the kids grow up, because Henry's seven now, isn't he? And I look at our kids. You get the basketball hoop, then you get the trampoline, and you go through all the different
1: all
2: states.
1: The
2: and then as they get a bit older, they couldn't give a rat's about it. What are we going to do about it now?
1: No.
2: Curbside pickup. Dismantling a trampoline.
1: Oh, that's hard. Well, we had to do that
2: nightmare.
1: To move.
2: Oh, right.
1: Oh, yeah. It sat out the front of the new house for about a month and a half. And then when Glenn and I put the trampoline together, we didn't have the instructions, right? Because we've had it for 4 or 5 years.
2: Just off the top of the head. And the springs, trying to get the springs.
1: You know, any which way that was the incorrect way to put that trampoline back together that's how we did it. And then eventually... We figured it out, and now it is a working trampoline again.
2: And very soon that trampoline will be redundant.
1: It's going to be the chicken coop, the UFO chicken coop.
2: Seriously?
1: It's going to have a new life.
2: Honestly, do it.
1: It's so
2: do
1: funny.
2: It. Make sure you do it.
0: And that's no yoke. Yeah, boom tish. Patty and Maz back from holidays next Monday. Best bits anytime on Listener.
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6: Coasties, it's still steady southbound along the M1, heading over the Moonamini Creek and Hawkesbury River bridges, making your way into Sydney. No hold-ups either if you're tracking northbound into Newcastle. Also looking good from Lake Munmorah on Pacific Highway up towards Swansea. Traffic is getting a little slower around Budgie Boy though, southbound down Scenic Drive. Moving around Magenta, Wilfrid Barrow Drive is looking steady. 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That's the latest traffic on the Central Coast 107.7 Triple M.
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0: Good luck to the junior golfers teeing off this morning. Magenta Shores, got a beautiful day for it, guys. The 2026 New South Wales Junior Championship being hosted by the Central Coast. 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
2: Coasties, we're getting quite busy now. Southbound down Pacific Highway towards Wyong Station. Starting to fill two into Tuggerah westbound along Wyong Road to Reliance Drive. The entrance road, a little patchier. Foresters Beach southbound from Bellevue Road through to Crystal Street. But we do clear that work zone at Tumby Road intersection through Wombrill quite well. Traffic is also slowing in Pickett's Valley Scenic Highway north to Charles K Drive. Lux Creek Flooring, new from Clarendon. 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That's the latest traffic on the Central Coast, 107.7 Triple M.
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0: Hi, it's Dan Floink here with your local headlines. Sobering new data has been released on Central Coast cancer rates over close to 10 years. The Australian Institute of Health and Welfare say more than 13,000 people were diagnosed in Gosford and around 12,000 in Wyong over a decade. The statewide cancer rate sat at just over 610 per 100,000 people. A warning to keep a close eye on what you're cooking following a Gosford unit fire overnight. Teams were called to Mann Street just after 7:30 p.m. to find smoke billowing from a premises there, sparking evacuations. Fire and rescue say unattended food had caught alight. The coast is being assured gun reforms proposed by Canberra are still on the table. Premier Chris Minns says the state will support a buyback scheme despite only New South Wales and the ACT backing that plan. Reforms were proposed by the federal government in light of the Bondi Beach terror attack. Out in sport, Woi Woi Junior Bradman Best is expected back for the Knights ahead of facing Cronulla Friday following an Origin layoff, while fellow Coast product Nico Hines comes into the clash in a purple patch of form for the Sharks after scoring 2 tries and kicking 11 conversions in their thumping of the Dolphins last week.
1: Triple M National News.
2: Morning, I'm Michaela Savage. A dip in house prices is being welcomed as a possible break for first home buyers. Sydney recorded the biggest fall in June. While Shadow Housing Minister Andrew Bragg has told Nine, migration remains too high and construction too low.
23: When migration is so high and home building levels are so low, I don't think it's going to help the first home buyer.
2: More than 2,000 sextortion complaints have been lodged in just 6 months, prompting a warning for young men. The eSafety Commissioner says men aged 18 to 24 are the most common victims, while major platforms still have serious gaps in spotting the scams. The United States Navy is reinstating its blockade of the Strait of Hormuz, according to Donald Trump, who has also suggested the US should be reimbursed for controlling the strait at the rate of 20% on all cargo shipped. And tributes continue for actor Sam Neill, who's died at the age of 78. Nicole Kidman describing him as one of the greats.
24: Every load of laundry is a fresh start. 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
2: A huge blow for the Storm. Cam Munster will have to undergo knee surgery after suffering a cartilage injury. He'll be sidelined for at least 4 to 6 weeks. And Eels great Nathan Hindmarsh doesn't think having Jerome Luai at Para for just a year would fix anything. The club has emerged as the frontrunners to sign Luai for 2027.
25: Me saying I'm not willing to sign Jerome Luai, it's got nothing to do with his ability. It's got to do with the terms of the deal in regards to 1 year. I don't see it fixing anything.
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0: Clear skies on the coast today, feeling a top of 20, a shower or two on the cards tomorrow, and looking wet Thursday and Friday at this stage. 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
0: Howdy, this is Mickey D. Thank you for joining us on this nice looking Tuesday around the Central Coast. Paddy and Maz returning from their break, their winter break, like the politicians do down in Canberra. 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Anyway, they're back from their break next Monday. 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

0: Ed Sheeran, Castle on the Hill, views from the Castles on the Hill at Copa and Avoca, looking out to sea today. Whale watching there would be fantastic. Beautiful conditions, sunny and 20 degrees. 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
1: Because, you know, I have been feeling a bit swimmy-headed.
2: Yeah, and you are. You're not 100%. I will give you that.
1: In the chest. It's gone into the chest.
2: Oh, I know.
1: So
2: and I hear it every 3.5 minutes at the moment. I hear it into a tissue. It's delightful.
1: Now, this is where an issue has arisen. If it doesn't go into the tissue, if you're at home and you're lying down on the couch and, you know, you go all chesty, right, and is it wrong to use your coffee cup as a spittoon?
2: Oh, you are so gross.
1: No, I'm just asking for a friend.
2: That is disgusting. Please, I really hope you don't do that.
1: No, I don't. I'm just asking if you would be able to do that.
2: Because the answer is that is not.
1: No.
2: That's not okay.
1: Okay, yeah, thank you.
2: We don't do that.
1: Of course we don't do that. Of course we don't do that.
2: Us unferal humans.
1: That's exactly right. So don't even try that at home.
2: Yeah. Get off your patootie and go and get a tissue and spit into that if you have to.
1: Okay. Oh, my gosh. Thank you. Thank you. That's all I wanted to know.
2: It's okay.
1: Maz Compton.
0: We've got fresh hazmat suits ready to go when Paddy walks back into the studio. Paddy and Maz, Triple M Brekkie on Holes, back next Monday. 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
5: Pickers Valley, some congestion for Scenic Highway heading northbound up towards Charles K. Drive. A little bunch up of traffic around Wombrell for the entrance road at Willoughby Road and moving through Erinar towards Avoca Drive. Traffic is a little slow too through Gosford Centre on Mann Street both directions, building from Chidaway Bay to Tuggerah westbound along Wyong Road, and we're quite steady around Summersby for the M1 each direction around Pete's Ridge Road. Get the model year 26.5 Ford Ranger Black Edition from 53K drive away at participating dealers. 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That's the latest traffic on the Central Coast 107.7 Triple M.
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0: impression that I get. Yeah, I know. It's cool this morning, but once the sun gets high in the sky, it's going to be nice. Cheers. 20 degrees. And looking pretty good for the diggers at the entrance. Christmas in July Yule Fest, which is getting underway at 11 this morning. Enjoy if you're heading along. And we've got good times and greatest hits after the news at 8:30. Back to the awesome 80s with Prince, Kiss, Minutes, Triple M.
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2: Coastie is looking steady southbound down the M1 this morning from Carrieong towards Barunga. It should take you about 25 minutes. We do have some congestion around Terrigal for Charles K Drive southbound to Scenic Highway and Terrigal Drive around Willoughby Road each way. Erenar Central Coast Highway is pretty patchy between Avoca Drive and Serpentine Road both ways and filling up through Point Clair northbound Brisbane Water Drive to West Gosford. Changing careers are looking for a fresh start? 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That's the latest traffic on the Central Coast, 107.7 Triple M.
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12: Hey, it's Dan Flake here with your local headlines. It's been revealed there's been around 25,000 cancer cases across Gosford and Wyong over close to a decade, with more men diagnosed than women in both locations. The Australian Institute of Health and Welfare has found 610 per 100,000 people were diagnosed statewide over the same period. Food cooking unattended appears to have been the cause of an overnight unit fire at Gosford. Fire rescue teams called to Mann Street at around 7:30 p.m. amid reports of smoke at a premises there. The location was briefly evacuated before machinery was brought in to ventilate the units. It's been a busy June for Marine Rescue. They've conducted 235 search and rescue missions across the month. 65 of those were across the Central Coast and Hunter. And finally to sport, Woi Woi Junior Bradman Best is expected to be named to return for the Knights today ahead of Friday's clash against the Sharks in Sydney. He's not the only Coast product in the mix either, with Sharks playmaker Nico Hines hoping to help cement his team's place in the NRL top four with a win.
13: Triple M National News.
14: Morning, I'm Michaela Savage. Donald Trump says the US naval blockade of the Strait of Hormuz is being reinstated, so Iranian ships and customers cannot enter or leave.
15: The strait is open. It will be open. We've cut down their capability very substantially, but they're going to fight for a while.
14: The president also wants the US to be reimbursed for being the Strait's guardian at the rate of 20% on all cargo shipped. The eSafety Commissioner has concerns about serious gaps in the way online platforms track sextortion. Aussies made more than 2,000 complaints about sexual extortion over a 6-month period last year, with young men aged 18 to 24 the most common victims. Test results aren't back yet for a giant petrel in Queensland. If it comes back positive for the deadly H5 bird flu, it'll be the state's first case. and one of the greats and a joy to be around. Those words from Nicole Kidman as tributes continue to flow for New Zealand actor Sam Neill following his death at the age of 78.
0: Did you know that diabetes is Australia's fastest growing chronic condition? Over 300 Australians are diagnosed with the condition every day. Search Diabetes Australia to find out more.
14: NRL legend Luke Keary says the Jerome Luai Tigers story has become ugly. The co-captain is leaving the club at the end of the season with speculation of a rift between him and coach Benji Marshall. Keary's told Sevens the agenda setters Tigers fans would be disappointed.
16: You know, what he was there to do, he was all in, he was going to take him to the finals and things like this. And then to turn around, we've spoken about then, to turn around and sign Peter, that's fine, done nothing wrong, but you did say you're all in, don't worry about the clauses, I'm going to take this team to the finals.
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12: Clear skies on the coast today, feeling a top of 20, a shower or two on the cards tomorrow, and looking wet Thursday and Friday at this stage. 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

0: Times greatest hits on the Central Coast, 107.7 Triple M. Paddy and Maz are on holidays, returning next Monday. Best bits in the meantime, plenty of those on Listener. What a great day ahead of us when it warms up. Get the kids out on the bikes. They love the fresh air. Good for their fitness. Maybe on the bike track, over the bridge at the entrance, through Long Jetty, down to Chitterway, or maybe around Woi Woi. You name it. Plenty of great places to cruise on the bike tracks on the Central Coast. You never know. You might see Maz.
1: I had a Kmart Cruiser for about 6 years, and it's old and rusted, and it just isn't going great these days. And so after a bike ride last weekend, I was like, you know what? I'm going to get myself a new bike. I'm going to treat myself. And I'm going to go back to Kmart because the Kmart bike was great. So I went to Kmart, got myself a bike, decided last minute to buy Glenn a new bike as well from Kmart. Upgrade his piece of crap
2: bike.
1: Buy
2: one, get one free.
1: So I got two bikes. And when I was buying mine, I got like a similar cruiser vibe. But I saw on the box it said minimum height 157 centimetres. And I'm 155 centimetres. So I was like, well, I'll get the size down because obviously I'm a little bit too small for this particular cruiser.
2: Yeah, yeah.
1: So we get the bikes home. We get them from the loading dock at Kmart. We go home. Glenn gets them out of the car. Glenn's putting my bike together. And I'm looking at it and I'm like, this bike seems a bit small. And he goes, babe, you bought a kid's bike.
2: I
1: bought a kid's bike.
2: I legit had a child's bike. Seriously, we did that with many years ago, and then I had to try and unscrew everything and shove it back into the box.
1: Well, no, we're just going to give it away to someone, and I went and bought another bike yesterday. We had to put it together again. See, mate, he put together three bikes this weekend, and there's only two of us.
2: Oh, geez, thank God they're $79.99.
1: Oh my gosh. If anyone needs a free kid's bike.
3: The training wheels are always a giveaway.
2: Yes, exactly. You know what?
1: Oh my
2: you
1: gosh.
2: Are not alone.
1: I was so embarrassed.
2: You are not alone.
1: It's a great bike.
2: Yeah.
1: It's just a little bit too small.
0: On your bike, Paddy and Maz, Triple M Brekkie, Best Bits, plenty of those on Listener. And they're back in the studio next Monday.
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6: Getting a little busier from Chitterway Bay, moving into Tuggerah along Wyong Road westbound, particularly past Reliance Drive, some activity to Pacific Highway in San Remo towards Garama Avenue and building Lake Munmorah Pacific Highway towards Elizabeth Bay Drive. Patchiness moving around Noraville on Main Road at Evans Road and through Tookley, up and down the M1 between Sydney and Newcastle, still looking delay-free. 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That's the latest traffic on the Central Coast, 107.7 Triple M.
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8: Central Coast's average unleaded price today is around $1.69 a litre, while some servos are selling it as low as $1.60. 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

0: Enjoy a gorgeous Tuesday on the Central Coast. If you're on holes, if you're at work, you can always just dream about it, look out the window. But it's okay, because we got your good times and greatest hits while you're working, getting you through to knock-off time with Aloe after the news at 9. 107.7 Triple M. That includes summertime double shots. It'll make you feel a bit better. You're over this winter and the chill of the early mornings. 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
3: Coasties, in Mannering Point this morning, we've had a crash reported along Rutley's Road. It's in congestion here around Vales Road each way. Bluehaven Motorway link is fairly steady east and westbound this morning. Bit of activity, Doyleson North on Pacific Highway towards Tall Timbers Road both ways. Pacific Highway through Narara, though, looking quite steady south towards Mann's Road, and we're all clear up and down the M1 each direction. 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Search Jack's today. Peace of mind driving. That's the latest traffic on the Central Coast, 107.7 Triple M.
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8: Hey, it's Dan Flink here with your local headlines. A greater number of men than women on the Central Coast have been diagnosed with cancer. New data from the Australian Institute of Health and Welfare showing more diagnoses across both Gosford and Wyong over close to a decade. It's been around 25,000 cases across both areas all up over around 10 years. The coast has been assured a gun buyback plan outlined by Canberra will happen despite only New South Wales and the ACT signing up thus far. Premier Chris Minns says they want tough gun laws in place to keep people safe. The federal government proposed the reforms in light of the Bondi Beach terror attack. And Marine Rescue Central Coast has issued a plea to local fishermen following a spate of animal entanglements of late. That includes a turtle at Magenta and pelicans and other birds that have got into trouble. To sport, and Sharks playmaker and former Coast junior Nico Hines comes into Friday's home clash against the Knights in form. He scored 2 tries and kicked 11 conversions in the club's decimation of the Dolphins last round, while former Woi Woi junior Bradman Best is expected to be named by Newcastle today following a break after the Origin decider.
6: Triple M National News.
9: Morning, I'm Michaela Savage. eSafety says it received more than 2,000 complaints about sexual extortion in a 6-month period, with young men aged 18 to 24 the most affected. The commissioner is worried about significant gaps in how major online platforms are tackling child sexual exploitation and abuse. Queensland could be looking at its first case of H5 bird flu. A giant petrel is being tested after it was found sick at Noosa Main Beach. It's currently in quarantine at Twinnies, Pelican and Seabird Rescue.
10: Yeah, we are concerned, but the main thing is the bird is still alive, which is a good sign. And she's been eating.
9: The Twinnies, Bridget and Paula on 7 there. And the US has opened a new round of strikes with the crisis showing no sign of cooling. President Donald Trump wants countries charged 20% to use the Strait of Hormuz. Australia's emergency management minister warning Aussies will pay the price if the US and Iran can't come to a lasting agreement.
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9: Footy reporter David Riccio has told Sevens the agenda setters the Eels could get Jerome Luai at a bargain price. Para has emerged as the frontrunners to sign Luai after he was given an early release by the Tigers.
12: That allows Parramatta just to sit back and say, we're only paying this much. You don't want him at the club next year.
13: That's it.
12: You cough up and we'll come to the party.
9: 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He's expected to be out of action for at least 4 to 6 weeks.
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8: Clear skies on the coast today, feeling a top of 20, a shower or two on the cards tomorrow, and looking wet Thursday and Friday at this stage. 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
13: 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Good times and greatest hits times two.
16: Yeah, morning. If you are missing the summer days, maybe going for a swim or some snags, cooking on the barbie or whatever, then we got you sorted with your Double Shot Tuesday today, because all day the theme for your Double Shot Tuesday is summer bangers. And of course, Thirsty Mercs in the summertime is going to make an appearance. We'll get to it next after Katrina and the Waves. It is a summer-themed Double Shot kicking off your workday right now, Triple M, and Walking on Sunshine.

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More details on Monday. Bare Naked Ladies, they're up next after this from George Michael.

0: Happy Tuesday, the home of the good times and the greatest hits here at Triple M. Maybe it's a bad, bad thing. Hits like this from Chris Isaak. Maybe it's a bad, bad thing. Maybe it's a bad, bad thing. And not too far away from hearing from a young lady who is notoriously known for having a thick skin.
1: 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That's absolutely not true. I'm tough because everything bothers me.
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0: Down Under if you missed the news this morning. Triple M proudly supports Bryan Adams. They're going to be doing some gigs at the start of next year throughout Australia, pretty much every single capital city. We're going to celebrate him coming with Summer of 69 next. As we continue our summer-themed double shot for your Double Shot Tuesday with Summer of 69. And Richard Marx's Endless Summer Nights. Both bangers coming your way next.
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2: M1 travelling well as you make your way north and southbound. 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And between the entrance and Erino, no major hassle on Central Coast Highway, north and southbound, and King Cumber, Avoca Drive is clear. 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That's the last traffic on Central Coast 107.7 Triple M.
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4: There was a little baby calf.
3: Yeah. They come out big calves, don't they?
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3: Didn't
4: really.

0: smaller the cow, the smaller the
1: cow. I wouldn't like to give birth to a cow. Let me just put
0: I wouldn't like to give birth full stop.
1: 100%.
0: Because you know what? I can't.
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13: Hey, it's Dan Flake here with your local headlines. The latest report on cancer cases shows the disease is impacting more men than women on the Central Coast. That was the case across both Gosford and Wyong over close to a decade, while Australian Institute of Health and Welfare data also shows there's been about 25,000 cancer cases all up over nearly 10 years in those locales. Startups across the coast have been urged to get on board with the state government's MVP Ventures program. It aims to solve some of the state's biggest problems, including housing supply, clean energy and more. 22 startups across the state have just shared in $1 million in funding to get their big ideas going. And marine rescues had a busy June, teams conducting 65 search and rescue missions across the Central Coast in Hunter, including 22 emergency responses. To sport, and former Woi Woi junior Bradman Best is expected to be named by the Knights today ahead of Friday's clash against Cronulla in Sydney after being rested following the Blues Origin Series win. Former Coast junior Nico Hines will be looking to continue his purple patch of form for the Sharks after scoring 2 tries and kicking 11 conversions in the club's win over the Dolphins last round.
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14: Good morning, I'm Matthew Layton. The federal government says it's taking a wait-and-see approach to Donald Trump's threatened shipping charge. Emergency Management Minister Christy McBain has told the ABC a 20% tariff through the Strait of Hormuz could ultimately hit Aussie households.
15: We really need to see some restraint here and constructive engagement to prevent further escalation, secure a lasting agreement which will benefit not only Australia but other countries around the world as well.
14: Another wave of US strikes is underway, adding more fuel to the conflict. 4 men, including the alleged coordinator, have been charged over the mistaken identity kidnapping and murder of Sydney grandfather Chris Bagzarian. And more than 2,000 sextortion complaints have been lodged in just 6 months, prompting a warning for young men. The eSafety Commissioner says men aged 18 to 24 are the most common victims, while major platforms still have serious gaps in spotting the scams.
16: National Diabetes Week is July 12th to 18th. 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
1: Melbourne's finals charge has copped a massive blow, with Cameron Munster booked in for knee surgery. The Storm star will miss at least 4 to 6 weeks, leaving 10th-placed Melbourne without its key playmaker for the run home. Spain and France are sweating it out before their huge World Cup semi-final. Both sides trained in the sticky Texas heat ahead of tomorrow morning's showdown. And Rugby Australia boss Phil Waugh is defending the delayed handover to Les Kiss, despite Joe Schmidt losing 9 of his past 10 tests.
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3: Clear skies on the coast today, feeling a top of 20, a shower or two on the cards tomorrow, and looking wet Thursday and Friday at this stage. 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
3: Well, some pretty big news breaking this morning, with Bryan Adams announcing he's coming down under at the start of next year. Perth, Sydney, Brisbane, Adelaide, Melbourne. Doing a bunch of shows in cap cities. We're going to celebrate him coming back down under with Bryan Adams right now for your Double Shot Tuesday. The theme today is summer songs. So obviously Summer of 69 is going to play. And Richard Marx up next. Endless Summer Nights. It's your summer double shot for your Double Shot Tuesday at Triple